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3: As a young boy, Paul Warfield Tibbetts Jr. lived in Cedar Rapids. The family later moved to Des Moines, where Paul attended Roosevelt High School for a time. Then it was off to Florida, but Paul returned each summer to Iowa to stay on his uncle's farm. Paul Tibbetts enlisted in the Army Air Corps in 1937 at the age of 22. His ability as a pilot was apparent, and he was quickly tabbed for special projects. One included flying over Hiroshima, Japan, in the pre-dawn hours of August 6, 1945. The top-secret mission included dropping a new bomb, one which weighed 4.5 tons and carried the name Little Boy.
5: Well, coming up on the bomb run, the city was visible to us. Our aiming point, the military headquarters, though, stood out very clearly. After the bomb had exploded, and by the time we could turn around and get a look at it, the city was a mass of dust. To me, it appeared that it was exactly the same as anti-aircraft fire. As a matter of fact, I was fooled, even though I was expecting a reaction to the airplane from the blast. When it did happen, my first reaction was that it was flak.
3: That was Paul Tibbetts speaking with legendary journalist Jack Shelley just 2 days after the mission. Tibbetts flew a plane called the Enola Gay, named after his mother, Enola Gay Haggard Tibbetts, who hailed from Glidden, Iowa. Some 130,000 Japanese were killed, and a 10-square-mile area was obliterated when a former Iowa resident, Paul Tibbetts, piloted the plane that dropped the world's first atomic bomb on this date in 1945. And that's Iowa Almanac for August 6th. Follow us on Twitter, at Iowa Almanac. I'm Jeff Stein on News Talk 1540, KXEL.
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9: The KCRG TV9 First Alert forecast. Mostly clear skies tonight. Could see some patchy fog toward morning. We're down near 64. Partly cloudy. A slight chance of storms late tomorrow in 83. Partly cloudy tomorrow night. Back to 60. Southeast winds 5 to 10 tonight. Southwest at 5 to 15 tomorrow. Sunshine Saturday in 84. I'm TV9 First Alert Storm Team Meteorologist Joe Winters on 107.3 Hank FM. 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

0: Fox News, I'm Tom Graham. President Trump is trying to end so-called birth tourism.
1: This wasn't for wealthy multi-millionaires, billionaires coming in and bringing 15, 20, 30 children along with them.
0: The president signing executive orders that include a clampdown on visas issued to those suspected of traveling to the U.S. to deliver a child. The president also attempted to crack down on birthright citizenship after a previous attempt was struck down by the Supreme Court. The Teamsters are suing the nation's most populous state over self-driving trucks. The union fears California truckers could soon be out of a job.
2: Its lawsuit alleges that the California DMV and other state agencies took a shortcut and didn't get enough public input when it introduced regulations to allow autonomous trucks on state roads.
0: Fox's Grady Trimble. 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

0: everybody. Welcome to the Todd Stearns radio program. What an honor to have you with us today. Man, there is just a lot going on around the country. We're going to get to the very latest involving Dr. Anthony Fauci, holding him in contempt of Congress. Some Republicans now pushing back on that. No surprise there at all. And, of course, today in Tennessee, a major election, a lot riding on this election as the Republicans stand poised to gain an additional seat in the House of Representatives, which is going to be great. Brent Taylor, the state senator, pretty much kicking butt across the board, and will be the next congressman from the 9th Congressional District, which, by the way, happens to be the district that was once represented by none other than Davy Crockett. So there you go. So we'll talk more about that. We've got exclusive interviews coming up with Senator Marsha Blackburn and Monty Fritz. Also, Angie Wong is going to be along, our good friend from Miami, weighing in on the latest involving the Michigan race, which is incredibly disturbing. President Trump weighing in on that. And Steve Gill is here, and also our good buddy Caleb Park, who's going to be joining us for a weekly segment called The Good Report with Caleb Park, talking about some of the good things that are happening all over the nation, as well as some of the weird stuff as well. We're also going to be taking your calls, 901-260-5926, our telephone number. That's 901-260-5926. Wow, this morning, it started out, it has been a busy morning. Was on with our good friend Larry O'Connor, who's a radio host, WMAL, out of Washington, D.C., and had me on talking about the Tennessee race and also the new book coming out, The Golden Age, How Trump Saved America, and just had a terrific time, a terrific conversation. And the first thing O'Connor said is, you've got to invite me to Memphis, Starnes. I hear it is a great town, and it is a great town, thanks, quite frankly, to President Trump sitting in the National Guard and sitting in the Memphis Safe Task Force. Crime here is like cut in half, and it's great. And yeah, people are getting shot. Yeah, I get that. But it's happening in the bad parts of town. So you're safe if you're in the good parts of town, and you're pretty much safe if you're in the downtown area. By the way, there was like a huge duck festival, a duck convention, Ducks Unlimited. And they had a historic, thousands of people in downtown Memphis, and they were, duck hunters. So that was a good thing. I want to start out today with a story, and this is just weird. And it illustrates a point that I wrote about in the Golden Age. There is a high school, Derby High School in Kansas, and we have a lot of Kansas listeners. We have a lot of radio stations in Kansas that carry the show. And Derby is in the news, and it's a weird story. So the high school yearbook just came out. And I don't know about you guys, back when, Dylan, did you guys have like a physical copy of the yearbook when you were in school?
1: Oh, yes, we did.
0: You know, it's like the thing. You always want to make sure, you're in the yearbook, mm-hmm. and you go through and you count how many times, and that's, you're in the yearbook, and yes. That's how you know your social status.
1: Yes, Todd, thank you. That is so good. I thought I was the only one that did that, because I was looking for myself multiple times. Yeah, wow.
0: So Derby is, I think it's outside of Wichita, so I'm sure Dalton Glasscock will know all about that, but it's not a big town. It's a suburb, a southern suburb of Wichita, and they have about 25,000 people, so it's a big suburb. And so anyway, they have this high school yearbook, and you know how it is with high school yearbooks. You got the class photos, so everybody's got their picture. I used to hate those days, but I got to tell you, I took some pretty good pictures back in the day, Dylan. If I'm just telling you, I look pretty good,
1: pretty snazzy.
0: I was not too keen. I think my freshman year, I had that was when all the guys were wearing the hair feathered right down the middle. And so I literally, that was not a good look for me.
1: Well, it's okay. It's an acquired taste.
0: My sophomore year was worse. So I was in the school musical and I played an old person. And so they put all this makeup, this old people makeup. and we had our cast party at the Catholic parish, like fellowship hall, and it had an old gas oven. And I guess the gas built up, and I just happened to be standing in front of it when the gas blew out, and there's like a huge blast.
1: Oh no.
0: Nobody got injured except for me, and it blew off all the facial hair that I had, including my eyebrows.
1: Oh yeah.
0: So that happened on a Friday night. On Monday we had school pictures, and that was my sophomore photograph. I have no eyebrows.
1: Oh no, you didn't even get them penciled in. Nothing.
0: No, you couldn't. It was not a, yeah. And well, I also looked like I had like, I looked like a lobster because my face got flash burned.
1: Golly.
0: It was terrible, except where my glasses were. So I really look like, you know, a freak of nature.
1: You know, I have to try to find that somewhere, right?
0: It's terrible.
1: I can't just live in my mind.
0: And
1: I
0: it blew all that. My hair back and yeah. singed it together. Like I was like one of those little, you know, those pencils with the little trolls on it?
1: Oh, yeah, sure.
0: And you roll it together in your hands like that?
1: Uh-huh.
0: That's what my hair looked like.
1: That's what they should have labeled you in the yearbook. This is a Todd Starnes.
0: Todd Troll.
1: This is a troll.
0: Troll Starnes. So anyway, you know, you have all that kind of stuff in your yearbook, right? And, you know, the senior superlatives. I was most talented, by the way.
1: I was friendliest.
0: Were you really?
1: Yes.
0: I believe that.
1: Well, I believe you're most talented.
0: I believe that. They had me playing a piano, and they had some other chick. I can't remember her name. No, her name was Lynette. How did I just remember that? Her name is Lynette. And she was, like, posed seductively on top of the upright piano.
1: Oh, wow. For high school.
0: Mm-hmm. For high school. Yeah.
1: Interesting.
0: We're a little progressive.
1: Wait, what did she get? What was her
0: She was most talented, too. So we always did male and female, senior superlatives. And so you count. So it's all about just documenting the school year. Well, at Derby High School, their yearbook was filled with all sorts of inappropriate material. They had one student depicted as a drag queen. It was a teenage boy, and he was wearing like a leopard print top and black fishnet stockings. There were articles attacking Charlie Kirk supporters. This is all in the yearbook, high school yearbook. There were quotes mocking people who love Jesus, who go to church. This is in Derby High School in Kansas. The heartland. There was also a full page attacking ICE agents for deporting all the illegal alien invaders. And of course, this goes without saying, of course, you know, there was a huge thing in there talking about how awful President Trump is. They call the president the worst president in American history. It's in the high school yearbook. And it makes you wonder, because back when we were in school, it was like, okay, most likely to succeed. Here it's like most likely to become an Antifa terrorist. I mean, what's going on here? How did this happen? It's almost as if the school district hired the staff of the New York Times, Washington Post, and Vanity Fair and said, would you mind coming in and producing our high school yearbook? It is not a yearbook. It's a piece of propaganda. It's anti-America propaganda at a high school in the middle of the heartland. And the thing is, this is nothing new. It's not some sort of an anomaly. We're dealing with these kinds of issues at public schools across the nation. And this is one of the reasons why I wrote The Golden Age, was because as much as President Trump has done for this nation, we have so much more work to do. And I wrote a chapter in the book, and the theme of the book is, for example, how Trump saved common sense, how Trump saved my hometown, how Trump saved our schools. That's like chapter 3 of my book, page 35. And we talk about how the president has stepped in, and he started the process of getting rid of all of this radical propaganda. But this is going to be a long-term project. And it's going to require all of us standing together and working together to reclaim our public schools. Now, one of the ways we can do that, and the president promised that he was going to dismantle and defund and abolish the Department of Education. I hope he delivers on that promise, because we have got to have this local control of our schools to stop these radical propagandists from filling our kids with all sorts of crazy notions. Now, when I see this, and let me just say, when I see these kinds of yearbooks, it's concerning because these are symptoms. These are signs. This is the canary in the minefield, right? This is in the coal mine, rather, not the minefield, and it'll blow up the canary. There'll be little feathers all over the mine. No, the canary in the mine, in the coal mine, right? These are warning signs that something is not right. Something is off. And some of you, I go, Starnes, they're just a bunch of kids. They're just a bunch of stupid teenagers. They don't know anything. It's just a yearbook. No, it's not. Because these yearbooks, they have advisors. They have teachers that oversee all of this. They have administrators who approve all of the copy. And that tells me that a lot of people in Derby, Kansas, signed off on this. A lot of grown-ups signed off on this. You say, well, Todd, what does this have to do with anything outside of Derby, Kansas? Well, it has everything to do with this. Because just a couple of days ago, on this program, we told you about Abdul El Sayed, the guy who is poised to become the next United States Senator from the great state of Michigan. And we now know that a lot of the support this guy had, El Sayed, actually came not from blue-collar workers, but from young professionals, young voters, college towns. That's where the numbers swelled in support of a guy who thinks America is racist and pals around with people who say that 9/11 was our fault, that we our behavior led to what happened on 9/11. That tells me that these kids are being indoctrinated, and they're coming out of these schools, and many of them are believing that America is an evil place, and that capitalism is evil, and that all of these things have to be eradicated. And for too long, we have had this mentality of, well, it's just it's a student newspaper, it's a school yearbook, what's the big deal? No, it is a big deal, because they're telling us what they're learning. Do you really think, just hear me on this, do you really think that the average family in Derby, Kansas is sitting around the dinner table? They're eating their, I don't know, whatever they eat there, pork loins. They're eating their pork loins there in Derby around the dinner table, talking about, son, what do you think about those ICE agents? I don't think they're having those conversations, but I do think they're having them in school. I sure do. You think the construction worker, the big burly construction worker, wearing the flannel shirt and the blue jeans, coming home from work, putting his hard hat down and sitting around the table with the kids and the wife and his teenage boy there, what we'll call him Carl Jr., and Carl Jr.'s showing up at the dinner table wearing fishnet stockings, you think Dad's okay with that? I don't think so. Think old Carl Jr.'s taking, you think Carl Sr.'s taking Carl Jr. down to, I don't know, Rotary Club? Boys, I want you to meet Carl Jr. He's got a run in his stockings, but he's a fine boy. I don't think so, America. So all that to say, this is happening in schools. And many of you moms and dads are so busy with your own life. You're doing so much stuff that the priority in your life is not your kids and what they're actually learning in these schools. And so they graduate and they leave you. And when they come back from college, you know, your daughters, they're, you know, they put on 40, 50 pounds. They're wearing, you know, the flip flops, and they got the magenta hair and the nose rings, and, you know, they don't even know their pronouns anymore. And this is why I wrote The Golden Age, because we gotta talk about these things, and we gotta do something about it. And chapter 3 explains how we do that. But yeah, ladies and gentlemen, we need to be very concerned about the direction of this country, because soon there will be more of those kinds of people voting than people like you and me. And we've got to do something about that, because these Democrat socialists are slap nuts crazy. All right, got to take a break. 901-260-5926, our telephone number. That's 901-260-5926. You can get a copy, by the way, of The Golden Age wherever you buy your books. 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

0: From fruits and veggies to fiber and spice, Balance of Nature supplements, changing the world one life at a time.
1: Well, I stopped taking it for a while, and then it dawned on me, so I started taking it again. And I like it. I mean, I love them. I'm never going to stop taking them. And I've got a friend that's coming over here. I'm giving her a little bit for her to go try.
2: I love the product. I wouldn't be without it. You know, ever since I started that product, I remember seeing an ad way back. That's what convinced me. I tried it, and I've been a believer. Nothing compares with it, so I'm a lifer with it. I'm not going to change.
0: Start your journey with Balance of Nature.

0: about the baby boom generation, they're in prime seniors housing space now for the next couple of years. And while people are entering seniors housing at an older age than they used to, it used to be high 70s, now it's low to mid 80s, there's still a lot of people in that age group.
1: Kathy Marcus, co-head and global COO of real estate at PGIM, says on top of there just being a lot of baby boomers, boomers are typically looking beyond traditional options like nursing homes as they age, and that's boosting demand for certain types of living spaces.
0: The baby boomers led a very different lifestyle than the greatest generation. The baby boomers want a happy hour. They want a pool. They want a gym. They want to stay active. So a lot of the old stock just isn't fit for purpose anymore.
1: SeniorHousingNews.com says occupancy rates for seniors are among the highest in communities for active adults. And that's the Bloomberg Real Estate Report. I'm Denise Pellegrini.
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5: We've watched the spread of robo-taxis such as Waymo in San Francisco and L.A. Other cities and other companies are rapidly expanding. Understandably, Uber and Lyft drivers are keeping a wary and worried eye on this young industry that could put them out of business. From America's number one travel radio show, this is your RM World Travel Minute. I'm Rudy Maxa. Recently, Uber invested $1 billion into Rivian to expand its robo-taxi fleet. That's going to be a lot of cars. Uber and Lyft are assuring drivers there will always be a role for them in their companies. That's as if, in frontier times, the U.S. Postal Service had assured Pony Express riders that riding horses would always be an important way to deliver mail. So what can $1 billion buy? How about 50,000 robo-taxis across cities in the U.S., Canada, and Europe? And how soon might they be on the streets? Uber says Miami and San Francisco will be the launch cities in 2028. Now the former Uber CEO has revealed he's been secretly working for 8 years on Adams, a competitor he says will have a more aggressive rollout than Waymo. Gentlemen, start your engines. More travel info at armworldtravel.com.
6: All right, welcome back, everybody. This is the Todd Stearns Radio Show. You know, when it comes to Anthony Fauci, and again, the problem with Republicans is that they don't want to do what needs to be done, right? And I don't know if it's is it a case of lily liveredness that may very well be the issue here. But for whatever reason, they really don't want to punish people who have done bad things, and that bothers me. It bothers me a lot. Now, I know that, for example, there are some Republicans that are not too sure that they're going to vote to hold Fauci in contempt of Congress. Now, Josh Hawley is not one of them. He said his office has already drafted a memo to the acting attorney general, Todd Blanche, urging him to pursue a criminal contempt case against Fauci. I want to go back to Steve Bannon, for example. And Steve Bannon was held in contempt of Congress. The Democrats did. And you know what? The Biden Justice Department sent Bannon to prison for 4 months because Bannon refused to comply. Bannon refused to comply. He refused to testify. They found him in contempt. Same thing happened to Peter Navarro. 4 months in federal prison. So, ladies and gentlemen, I say this about the Republicans, and maybe you disagree with this idea here, but here goes. If we're not going to start holding these people accountable, stop holding the hearings. Just stop holding, because it's wasting time, it's wasting taxpayer money, and it's just aggravating the base of the party. I want to know, why is it that we're over 2 years into the Trump administration?

election, and nobody's been held accountable for anything. Russia, Russia, Russia, the collusion hoax, nothing. And I think at some point, the voters of the Republican Party are just going to just turn away and just walk away. So I'm wondering if we are just better off if they are not going to hold these people accountable, just stop holding the hearings. All right, got to take a break here. 901-260-5926. Again, get yourself a copy of The Golden Age. It will be in bookstores. We launch the book officially August 11th on Tuesday. We're going to be doing a lot of big events around the country. We're going to tell you all about those. Hang tight, everybody. Monty Fritz wants to be the next governor of Tennessee. He joins us next.

0: run better candidates. I'm Jeff Stein with today's Iowa Politics Report. There's been a lot of angst lately, particularly among Democrats nationally, about the number of socialists who are winning primaries and general elections. They say it's going to ruin the party, that it's not their party anymore, and so on. And there are plenty of Republicans in Iowa who are quietly bemoaning candidates in this state with the letter R by their names. Well, there's a pretty easy solution to all of this. Run better candidates and run better campaigns. Since no one is asserting that there is fraud in those primary election results, it means the winning candidates are the ones preferred by voters. So either run better candidates if you don't like the choices, or run better campaigns if you don't like the outcome. Let's face it, regardless of the party, primaries are when the most diehard individuals turn out. That often means folks to the extreme in each party. That's why you have voters in the middle dissatisfied with the general election choices, and why they tend to swing back and forth between D's and R's. But now the discontent is within parties about their own primaries, and for that they have only themselves to blame. Either they're not doing their jobs, or they have misread the feelings of the voters. Given the lack of activity in Washington these days, it's not hard to imagine that the pros in power are misreading what voters want. Things that poll highest as being important to voters are left to the side, while pet projects and vendettas are pursued. And that's on both sides. So, those are your candidates. If you don't like it, do better. And that's the Iowa Politics Report for Thursday, August 6th, on Twitter, Instagram, Gitter, Threads, and Truth Social at Iowa Politics. I'm Jeff Stein on News Talk 1540 KXEL.
1: 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Sensors track everything, down to the size of a dried potato particle in the dough. Spot a flaw? AI corrects it, chip by chip. So when someone says AI is everywhere, just smile and nod and remember the Pringle. Because once AI popped in, the flaws stopped, and AI finally earned its salt. Smarter in 5 minutes a day, it's my free newsletter at getkim.com. Go right now. When police search the car of the man who assassinated a Minnesota lawmaker and her husband in their own home, they found a notebook. 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
2: The KCRG TV9 First Alert forecast. Mostly clear skies tonight. Could see some patchy fog toward morning. We're down near 64. Partly cloudy. A slight chance of storms late tomorrow in 83. Partly cloudy tomorrow night back to 60. Southeast winds 5 to 10 tonight. Southwest at 5 to 15 tomorrow. Sunshine Saturday in 84. I'm TV9 First Alert Storm Team Meteorologist Joe Winters on 107.3 Hank FM. 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
3: We have 74 degrees now on News Talk 1540 KXEL.
4: All right, coming up this Sunday, I'll be in the Los Angeles area. I'll be speaking at Calvary Chapel Chino Hills. All three services. Our good friend Jack Hibbs is the pastor there. We'll be signing copies of the Golden Age immediately after all three services. We would love for you to come down and be a part of the services, worship with us. Then this coming Sunday night, we'll be at Lancaster Baptist Church in the Antelope Valley. That's the high desert there in northern Los Angeles County. Then back to Memphis for book launch day on Tuesday. So gearing up, a lot of big events coming up as we celebrate the launch of the Golden Age. Well, right now, though, it is election day in the Volunteer State, and there is a lot riding on today's election. One of those individuals running to be the next governor, a very busy, crowded Republican primary, three candidates, Senator Marsha Blackburn, Congressman John Rose, and our next guest, State Representative Monty Fritz. Monty joins us on the Patriot Mobile Newsmaker line. Monty, where are you and what are you doing right now?
5: Well, I'm in Kingston. Good morning, Memphis, and good morning, Todd. Thank you. I'm in Kingston, Tennessee right now. We're delivering some drinks to some of the folks that are holding up Fritz signs around the districts here in East Tennessee and shaking a few last few hands. And do me a favor, when you see Pastor Hibbs, tell him I have been scheduled twice to try to go out and take him a copy of our prayer resolution. If you'll remember, in 2024, when we called Tennessee into a month of fasting and prayer, Pastor Hibbs had his church wearing orange so that they would remember to pray with Tennessee, and tell him how much I appreciate and love him for that.
4: You know what? I will definitely do that, and I'll mention that in my remarks on Sunday. You know, Monty, it's been interesting. You have not been one to shy away from your faith. As a matter of fact, you've made that really a central component of your race. They're saying that you're the underdog in the race, but I think you're actually winning the social media side of the contest.
5: I think so too. I think we're winning, and I expect to win tonight. Todd, I know that shocks people to hear that, but when people have been asked after they vote, who did they vote for? We had one of the young ladies there in Memphis had asked some of those questions, and we took the great majority of the votes.
4: Why do you say that, Monty? Because when you look at the polling data that's out there, when you look at the amount of money that's been raised, I mean, in all honesty, you if you take a look at how little you have raised, and the fact that you don't have that massive platform like a Senator Blackburn or a Congressman John Rose, and yet you are being mentioned as a contender. Why do you think that is?
5: I'd offer two words, but God, we were called to do this. He is able. If we do win tonight, it won't be the hard work of all the hundreds of people who volunteered. It will be a miracle. I still believe he splits the Red Sea. And if this happens tonight, it will be that the Lord God Almighty has shown grace to the country boy from Kingston and put him in front of this. And if I don't win electorally, if that's his will, we've got to say Christ is King across the state of Tennessee and that the Constitution is law. So I think in that regard, we've already won.
4: No, it's really been remarkable to see the grassroots rising up really across the Volunteer State and embracing your message. And your campaign funded by Tennesseans. You haven't taken any outside money, have you?
5: No, I think we had one check come from Alaska, but I think he was maybe another one or two. But they were like military members or something that sent a few dollars in, and we appreciate that. But yeah, we've raised somewhere shy of $350,000, and I think John and Marsha are probably going to spend a combined $25 to $35 million.
4: Wow! And, what does that tell you? What does that tell you about the race then?
5: It tells me that there's too much money in politics. There's too much out of state money in politics, and we've allowed it to become something that is a donor class sport rather than a service to the people. You know, I've said this many times. I think that both the other candidates, I love them, I wish them the best, but they did a great injustice by not being willing to debate and take questions and then rebut answers together. I think that they, and I realize Senator Blackburn has great name recognition, but Congressman Rose I think he stabbed himself in the foot when he said, I'll debate, and then he backed out. And now he's calling for Senator Blackburn to debate somebody before the general. I said this, and I say it with tongue-in-cheek, but it's true. Is it that John only wants to debate women? Because he had an opportunity to debate a man multiple times, and he declined.
4: That is interesting, right? Because he did, and I asked him on this program, I said, would you be willing to debate Monty Fritz? And he said, no, absolutely not. But now he is willing to debate, if he's the nominee, or he will debate the Democrat in the race. Her name is Jerry Green. I have been a strong proponent. I'm with you. I like all three of you guys. I think you're great. All three of you are great Americans in my book. But it really bothers me that you're the only one that's willing to debate, and that's a problem.
5: Well, I think so, too. I think that it's an indication of a timidity of spirit, a fear of confronting things. And I think a lot of Tennesseans are looking for somebody who will confront issues, and many people will disagree on some of the positions that I take, but I most often hear from them, at least I know where you stand, Monty. You don't beat around the bush and kind of mealy-mouth things like some of these career DC politicians do.
4: So you are somewhat, and I don't want to elevate you to prophet status, but you are somewhat prophetic in your approach to Islam, and I want to get to the controversy some of your comments caused in just a minute. But yesterday on this program, we were talking about what was happening in McKinney, Texas. Hundreds of people turning out to a city council meeting enraged over the creation of a massive mega mosque and a Muslim-centric community there. City leaders completely ignored the hundreds of people that turned out and approved that project. Same thing is happening in Mooresville, North Carolina at this very moment. They had more than 500 people turning out there to oppose a mosque development in North Carolina. And then we all saw what happened in Michigan with the election of Abdul Al-Sayed as the Democrat nominee for the Senate coming out of Michigan. State Representative Fritz, we are looking at the rise of Islam. How concerned are you about that? What are you hearing from Tennesseans, and what would you do about that if you're elected governor?
5: Most of the Tennesseans agree with me that the Islamization of the state, not the Muslim person, the person, Christ died for all of us. You know, for God so loved the world, he gave his only begotten son. That's whether you grew up in a Baptist church or some synagogue or some temple or some mosque, wherever. He wants us to come to the saving knowledge of Christ. But the movement of Islam, it is a political movement designed to force us into their political system at the point of a spear or the end of a rifle. I will not tolerate it. I've called on Governor Lee to declare the Council for American Islamic Relations and the Muslim Brotherhood as enemies, as foreign terrorists. I think that's one of the first things I'll do as governor, because that opens the avenue to start exploring the funding. We heard here in East Tennessee that was Muslim voting day in Memphis last week, and we heard that they provided interpreters for Arabic, another language, and French so that folks could vote. I got to tell you, Todd, I'm asking the question in my mind, many Tennesseans are, if you're a citizen and you're able to vote, why the heck do you need an interpreter to understand the ballot? That's problematic for me. This is a movement. Again, I love the people, but I hate the sin. Islam is a sin. And it is a movement that is designed to overtake our United States. We have been colonized in New York City, in Minneapolis, in Dearborn, Michigan, in many places in Texas. I refuse to sit idly by, like most of these weak males in politics have done, and not speak up against it. It disappoints me greatly that Congressman Rose has backed away from that issue. As a Christian, I'll say this later, it gets a little more maybe preachy. As a Christian, I think that Jesus is the way, the truth, and the life, and no man cometh to the Father except by him. And I think with that view, I can only want to evangelize those who are lost and going to hell, and that includes the adherence to Islam. So I think it's time for us to be bold. I think Tennesseans are bold. There's an inscription on the Alvin C. York statue at the Capitol in Nashville, and it says, armed with his rifle and his pistol, his courage and his skill, this one Tennessean. And then it talks about what Alvin York accomplished in World War One. I think the people of Tennessee want a little spirit of York. They're sick of the spirit of Al Gore. They want a little Al York. So we hope to bring some of that.
4: Well, we certainly wish you nothing but the very best out there on the campaign trail. You've run a good campaign. You've run a spirited campaign, and I'm really impressed. You have been all over the state, and a lot of people don't realize how big of a state Tennessee is until you get on Interstate 40, and you're like, sweet mercy, this is a lot of ground to cover. I think we lost the state representatives. I think the state's larger than some cell phone signals, but there's Monty Fritz out there on the campaign trail, and we wish him nothing but the best. Coming up, we're going to be talking to State Senator Marsha Blackburn. You know, he mentioned Alvin York, and Alvin York is one of the great Tennessee heroes. Back during World War One, Dylan Alvin York actually captured, just by himself, single-handedly, he captured 132 German prisoners. One guy.
6: He soloed that?
4: He was born in Fentress County, Tennessee. And, of course, we got a state park named after him. I think a lot of roads named after him. He was one of the great, great Tennessee fighters. So
6: yeah, you better have a road.
4: Yeah. Jeez. Good guy. Grew up in rural Tennessee, so. He was a fighter. All right, we've got to take a break there. And again, I know that the Mr. French was catching a lot of heat because he said he wanted to outlaw Islam in Tennessee. And in his mind, in his estimation, and I agree with him on this actually, that Islam is in fact a political ideology. The question is, how do we deal with that? And right now, when you look at Texas and North Carolina and Michigan and, quite frankly, New York City with Zohran Mamdani, there is a major problem. The Islamists are overrunning towns and communities in those states. And the good people of Tennessee said, you know, we don't want that here. And I will give credit to Mr. Fritz. He's the only candidate out there that's actually addressing this issue head on. And this is something that every governor in every state is going to have to deal with, the rise of Islam in America. All right, 901-260-5926. 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They're switching to Newsmax, watching great shows, Greta, Carl Higbee, Rob Schmidt. 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
9: Fox News, I'm Roxanne Evans. President Trump says negotiations with Iran are going very well and the conflict will end, quote, pretty soon. Florida Republican Congressman Greg Stube was asked about those developments on Fox Business, the evening edit. He says he has no reason to believe Iran is telling the truth.
10: I wouldn't believe a word that they say until I see the actual actions of the things that they say that they're going to do.
9: President Trump signing a pair of executive orders today aimed at reining in birthright citizenship and curbing so-called birth tourism to the U.S.
11: It's become a big business, and we're ending that business.
9: The latest executive orders will likely face a legal challenge. Polls now closed in Tennessee. Voters will decide whether Senator Marsha Blackburn will head up the race to succeed term-limited Republican Governor Bill Lee. America is listening to Fox News.
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16: 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You're familiar with McDonald's iconic Happy Meal for kids.
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16: Now more high-end restaurants seem to be taking a page from McDonald's with their own take on the Happy Meal aimed at the grown-up crowd.
19: The adult version of this Happy Meal always replaces the toy with a cocktail.
16: Our reporter Sarah Foster spoke with Bloomberg TV.
19: A lot of these adult Happy Meals looked luxurious.
16: And the meals are so popular that some restaurants are having a hard time keeping up with demand.
19: I spoke with one restaurant that was selling so many adult Happy Meals that they had to kind of pull it away.
16: Bloomberg's Foster said diners she spoke with talked about what they described as having decision fatigue. And so having a curated meal at a set price was appealing.
19: You know, you see that with line culture, TikTok and social media is just proliferating new restaurants to try. And sometimes they just want to have the meal laid out for them.
16: Diners also told Foster that they would not turn away a toy if it was offered. Gina Cervetti, Bloomberg Radio.
4: All right, it is election day in Tennessee. Get off your blessed assurance and vote your value, ladies and gentlemen. What else can I do? None of you voted yet. I know you haven't. Get out and vote.
6: I'm going to vote after work.
4: All right, you better.
6: Yeah.
4: All right, we know Ian can't vote yet, so he'll have to vote Democrat.
6: He's still a youngin'.
4: Yeah.
6: Oh, Democrat. Well, he can do that.
4: If you're dead or underage, for some reason, they always end up on the Democrat side
6: free
4: of the
6: game lecture. There, yeah.
4: Mm-hmm. Let's go to Texas. Edwin, listening to us on Patriot Talk 920. Hi, Edwin. What's on your mind today?
20: Yes, sir. I've listened to you quite often, and I'm down here in Galveston County, south of Houston. And I'm a retired attorney. I style myself as a constitutional law attorney nowadays. Anyway, the point is, as to all these candidates that are coming out and talking about different forms of government, the Constitution already guarantees in Article 4, Section 4, a Republican form of government. Okay, so what does that mean? How do we implement that? Well, here in the state of Texas, you have to register your candidacy and pay your fees to the Secretary of State.
4: Okay.
20: So all candidates, not after you become elected, but all candidates must swear allegiance to the Constitution of the United States, and particularly to Article 4, Section 4, which is a Republican, a guarantee of a Republican form of government, which means that they cannot espouse any other form of government to include democracy, Islamism, socialism, communism, fascism, Nazism, monarchism, anything. They can only espouse a Republican form of government as guaranteed in the Constitution, and it needs to have in there in the legislation upon penalty of perjury or fraud.
4: Yeah, Edwin, look, the reality here is, and you're the constitutional expert here in the conversation, seems to me when you look at Islam, you have to ask these candidates, you know, are they following the tenets of Sharia law? That is contrary to the United States Constitution. And I guarantee, I mean, if you're a true Muslim, you are following Sharia.
20: Exactly right, sir. But the point is, it is antithetical to a Republican form of government. Therefore, if the legislation is passed in state to state stating that you can only espouse a Republican form of government as guaranteed in the Constitution, it gets rid of everything.
4: Yeah. You think that's going to happen?
20: Well, I mean, it has to be, of course it has to be pushed for. As you all know, the Constitution is a parchment guarantee unless you enforce the provisions of the Constitution.
4: Mm. It's a fair point you raise, Edwin. And again, it goes back to how serious are the Republicans in Congress? How serious are Republicans across the country when it comes to actually securing our founding documents and our way of life? Because that is what is under attack right now in Michigan. This is insane and absurd what's happening up there. But that's the reality of it when you do not stand up and you fight for your freedoms. Edwin, I got to run. It is a great thought. Beautiful area, Galveston County. Saw a documentary about the big hurricane that hit there. Wow, the turn of the last century. And just an amazing, amazing story, an amazing comeback story as well. All right, hang tight, folks. Coming up, we've got Senator Marsha Blackburn going to join us. Angie Wong, who is a Miami Republican committeewoman. She's going to weigh in on the Michigan race. We're also following breaking news out of our nation's capital with Dr. Fauci and the contempt of Congress vote. Steve Gill's going to be here along with Caleb Park, the journalist, a good friend of this program, host of The Good Report with Caleb Park. And ladies and gentlemen, a reminder as we go to break, be sure to head over to toddstearns.com for all sorts of great free items for you, including our free podcast. 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On that note, we have some great stories up at ToddStearns.com, including one that's going to blow your mind. A New York town, Brighton, New York, has banned Christians from erecting religious displays in public. A New York town banning Christians from erecting religious displays in public. And here's the kick in the pants. If you're Muslim, you're allowed to celebrate publicly. Christians are not allowed. You got to read this exclusive story over at ToddStearns.com. 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
1: This is a Bloomberg Money Minute. The U.S. labor market looking pretty steady ahead of Friday's July jobs report. Initial jobless claims rose to 199,000 last week, but remained under 200,000 for a third week straight. And corporate layoffs in July, according to outplacement firm Challenger Gray and Christmas, down 27% from June as companies held on to the workers they've got. Losses on Wall Street today after oil spiked higher on news that Iran will look to bar any U.S. or Israeli ships from the Strait of Hormuz. It's also going to demand payments from other what it calls hostile nations before they're allowed to use that waterway. With that, the Dow today, after starting today's session at a fresh all-time high, fell 464 points, 0.8% lower. The Nasdaq down 15, the S&P lost 14, and oil is back to around $78 a barrel. And cereal giant Kellogg says it'll eliminate all artificial colors from its cereals by the end of this year. That's about a year ahead of an earlier target. Tom Busby, Bloomberg Radio.
4: I'm Todd Starnes, and this is where Iowa comes to talk. 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
21: Confessed. I'm Lisa Lacerra, Fox News. Edmond police in Spokane, Washington are saying that Aaron Farinacci, the suspect in the Old Trails fire, which burned more than 850 buildings and forced tens of thousands from their homes. Michael DeHaan's neighborhood was destroyed.
22: The entire neighborhood is gone. There's every single house that we've walked by every week now for 5 years is completely gone.
21: Farinacci was in court today but did not enter a plea as his attorney has asked for a mental health evaluation. He's being held on $2 million bail. Facebook and Instagram parent company Meta ordered to pay $567 million by a New Mexico court to address harms to young people in the second part of a landmark trial. The company lost in March. The judge ruled the bulk of the money will be used for treatment for young people. The rest will go toward awareness and prevention, screening services, and other costs over the next 5 years. Meta says it will appeal. President Trump dismissing concerns of U.S. munitions stockpiles running low.
23: The president says the U.S. military has virtually unlimited supply of some munitions, pushing back on reports the Pentagon is running low on critical weapons.
24: So we're in great shape. But with that being said, we always want more. We have to have more.
23: Speaking with reporters in the Oval Office, President Trump conceded some weapons stockpiles are tighter than others.
24: And we're getting them in on a daily basis. As you know, our defense companies are building more plants right now than at any point in history.
23: President Trump blamed his predecessor, former President Biden, for giving away billions of dollars of ammunition to Ukraine.
21: Fox's Jared Halpern at the White House and the president has signed two executive orders designed to limit so-called birth tourism. One expands the categories of people whose children don't qualify for the automatic citizenship. The other will clamp down on visas on people suspected of coming to the U.S. to have a child. 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
21: Senate Republicans are targeting California's emissions rules.
28: California measures, including the Advanced Clean Cars program, allow for strict vehicle emissions requirements to improve air quality. In June, the Environmental Protection Agency sent the GOP-controlled Congress the state's emissions measures, arguing waivers approved under prior Democratic administrations should have been sent to lawmakers under the Congressional Review Act. GOP Senators Cynthia Lummis, Eric Schmidt, Pete Ricketts, and John Husted are moving to repeal them. They say manufacturers are having to build vehicles to California's standards, imposing the state's agenda far beyond its borders. In June, California sued the EPA, challenging what it calls the Trump administration's latest attack on efforts to protect public health. Kristen Goodwin, Fox News.
21: Last year, lawmakers rescinded three Biden-era EPA waivers that allowed California to create emission standards for trucks, cars, and buses. The U.S. becomes the first country to approve a new flu vaccine.
0: Moderna gets the green light from the Food and Drug Administration for its mRNA flu vaccine, enabling use of a technology that'll make it easier to rapidly target a widely prevalent or especially virulent strain of the virus. Emflusiva, the first to be made with the same mRNA technology, the manufacturer says was key to ending the COVID pandemic. This allows adults 50 to 64 to get immunized against the respiratory illness. The FDA also accelerated approval for those 65 and older, with a commitment to further studying the shot in older adults. The company says the new shot will probably be available in select retailers in the coming weeks. Lillian Wu, Fox News.
21: The number of Americans applying for unemployment benefits rose last week by 1,000 to 199,000. That's according to the Labor Department. Wall Street stocks edged lower. The Dow lost 464. The Nasdaq minus 15. I'm Lee Silasera. 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
7: The KCRG TV 9 First Alert forecast. Mostly clear skies tonight. Could see some patchy fog toward morning. We're down near 64. Partly cloudy. A slight chance of storms late tomorrow in 83. Partly cloudy tomorrow night. Back to 60. Southeast winds 5 to 10 tonight. Southwest at 5 to 15 tomorrow. Sunshine Saturday in 84. I'm TV 9 First Alert Storm Team Meteorologist Joe Winters on 107.3 Hank FM. 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
8: We have 69 degrees now on News Talk 1540 KXEL.
9: Memphis, Tennessee. It's common sense conservative commentary from Todd Starnes.
10: That's us. That's right. I love this American ride.
4: And hello, America. Welcome to the Todd Starnes Radio Show. Trust you're doing well, wherever you might be across the fruited plain. By the way, Dylan, should we tell everybody what we're going to be doing next week? This is sort of cool. Next week, we are going to be broadcasting our show, all 3 hours, from the FedEx St. Jude PGA Championship. That's going to be a lot of fun.
6: I'm very excited. It's going to be hot, but it's very fun at the same time.
4: I am concerned about one thing, and I know Parker May is going to be down there, the sports director at KWAM News Radio. We're going to be doing all 3 hours of the show. I'm just concerned about one thing, Dylan.
6: What's that?
4: Do I need to talk in a golf voice for the entire show?
6: Oh, absolutely. Well, okay, not the entire show, but when they are, you know, when they're playing, you have to whisper.
4: Ladies and gentlemen, let's welcome in President Trump. Mr. President, good to have you with us. Wait just a moment. Scottie Scheffler about to putt through here on the 19th or the 18th hole. There's a 19th hole. We've got big problems.
6: How many holes are there?
4: I don't know.
6: We're not the experts here. Parker May's going to have to walk us through everything.
4: Scottie Scheffler coming up on the putting green now. If he can knock the orange ball through the windmill and across the dinosaur.
6: They should have professional putt-putt. They really should.
4: Would that not be
6: and
4: great?
6: And it'd all be like PGA guys?
4: I would be all over that. You know, what about the Ocho? Why don't they do that on the Ocho? They've got sorts of other sports.
6: I don't see why not.
4: There's got to be. You cannot tell me we don't have a professional putt-putt golf league.
6: I'm sure that America. We do. On vacation, like this past week, I watched the professional, what's it called, where you throw the bag into the cornhole.
4: Cornhole.
6: Professional cornhole championship.
4: Wow.
6: I'm like, if that's on TV, ESPN, like prime time, there's got to be
4: putt-putt. And we got Elvis week, so we got to figure, we've got to do at least one show from Graceland. Yes. I think our audience, I think the good people in Bartlesville and Salem, Oregon, need to hear us broadcasting from the jungle room.
6: I think so. I think the whole world needs to.
4: Would you wear a jumpsuit, one of the Elvis jumpsuits?
6: Whatever you tell me to wear, I'll wear.
4: You got to do that. You got to do
6: it. The boss.
4: Well, we can make Ian could be like, Ian's got sort of like Elvis hair.
6: Yeah. He just needs a sideburn.
4: He could be like skinny Elvis.
6: Skinny.
4: And then I could be, we could be bloated Elvis.
6: All the phases of his life.
4: That's it.
6: Perfect.
4: All right. So anyway, great to have you with us. We're going to be doing some weird stuff all this week. Oh, just want to share this information. All of our Dallas listeners, August 23rd, I'll be speaking at the First Baptist Church in Dallas, Texas. Our good friend, Pastor Robert Jeffress, is the senior pastor there and a part of our Golden Age tour. So we look forward to seeing all of you. We'll be signing books after the service here at First Baptist Dallas. And of course, this coming Sunday, Calvary Chapel, Chino Hills, then Lancaster Baptist Church in Lancaster, California. Well, today also Election Day, and early this morning I was invited to attend a breakfast with Senator Marsha Blackburn. She dropped by Memphis as voting is underway at this very hour, and had a chance to hear from the senator, and she made some interesting comments, and I think we're going to start seeing a shift in the conversation out on the campaign trail in many of these state elections when it comes to the rise of socialism. Here's our conversation with Senator Marsha Blackburn running for governor. All right, Senator, you said something new that I haven't heard a lot out on the campaign trail about this call that we had in 1776, and you tied in socialism and the concerns over socialism.
11: Yes, I said, 1776, the battle cry was the British are coming, and in 2026, it is the communists are coming. When you look at what is happening across our country with these Democrat socialists, and they are actually winning some of these Democrat primaries, and they want to destroy our nation as we know it, our states as we know it. They want to destroy private property and property rights. They want to control your life 24/7, 365. Take your property, let the government decide everything, have one body of Congress, and have them appoint the president and take away the will of the people. So I think we have to be mindful of this. It is time for Republicans to show up and vote.
4: And that does seem to be the issue, is getting the Republican vote out. For some reason, during primaries, Republicans don't like to get out and vote. What are you hearing from the people that you've been talking to? Again, you said from Mountain City to Memphis. Yeah. What is the big issue on their minds?
11: A number one thing that we hear about statewide is the economy, the cost of living, wanting inflation to come down, wanting to make certain in Tennessee, we are focused on that issue and focused on jobs that are going to have growing wages, jobs that are good for today and are going to be good for our kids and our grandkids. And people will say, let's be smart about this. Let's work to grow business. Of course, in Shelby County, you've got a great example of an idea that became a company that has become a global leader, and that's FedEx. Let's focus on growing these and retaining jobs and recruiting businesses that are going to fit in to what we've got going on in Tennessee. Second issue is public safety. And I'll say this, here in West Tennessee, public safety is probably the number one issue. And the way I work to pull together the Memphis Safe Task Force, the success of that, the fact that crime has been cut in half, U.S. Attorney Mike Donovan being here today, we've seen so many successes in Memphis. The third thing we hear about is a great education, access to that for our kids, and better outcomes when it comes to their grades.
4: I want to go back to the Gen Z voters, and sure, we saw a huge number of those folks embrace the Republican Party in 2024. A lot of those same kids now are really concerned about affordability issues, and I know sometimes Republicans are like, well, get a second job if you can't afford it, but these are kids working hard, and they just can't buy that starter home. Many of them can't start their families because of the economy right now. What do you say to those young people?
11: Yes, and making certain that we are simplifying regulation and permitting is going to be important for helping get the cost of housing down and making housing more affordable. Likewise, getting those interest rates down on those home loans, and then, of course, growing wages and the types of jobs that are going to give them some movement, upward movement in their careers so that they have better wages and are able to afford to buy those homes. Those are considerations. And, you know, it's a local, state, and federal issue when it comes to getting that cost of housing down.
12: Mm. When you look at Memphis, and you mentioned the safety issue, the task force, so many people here are grateful for what you've done and what the president has done. At the same time, you know, we look at Nashville, we see the skyscrapers going up, we see the professional sports teams coming in. What can you do as governor to really help bolster Memphis's economy and stop the hemorrhaging of people leaving?
11: Yes, and one of the things as we worked with Memphians and heard their concerns, the crime issue was item number one, and getting that under control, and knowing that that crime has been cut in half. The mayor and the police chief have been great partners in this, as has U.S. Attorney Donovan and U.S. Marshal Tyrese Miller. And that is the first step. And because that has been successful, then companies are once again beginning to look at Memphis, and people are considering moving here instead of moving out. And I talked to someone this morning that said, you know, thank you for getting the crime in Memphis under control. We're empty nesters, and we were thinking about moving a year ago, and now we've decided to stay. That's a good thing.
12: One final question. Your opponent in the general election, Jerry Green, from here in Memphis, she is a radical leftist. She's wanting to debate, and I know that's been a big source of an issue among the Republicans running. Do you see any circumstances that you would debate with?
11: You know, we're going to assess our focuses on today and winning today. And then we will see how is the best way for me to use my time to talk with Tennesseans, to let them know they've been heard, and to continue to build out these priorities of what they want to see done.
12: Fair enough. One final question. You've been able to travel across the entire state.
11: Yes.
12: What's been the best part of this experience?
11: Is seeing people, giving them a hug and a hello, and being able to listen to them. I love the fact that people know we are a great state, we're a great people, and what they want is to say, here is what I want for my family. Or a lot of young families that will talk to me about what they want to achieve and what the type of life they want to live and what's important to them. Those are the best things, because as someone who is a policy maker and shaper and implementer, what you want to do is listen to people and then hear them and take those actions that are going to help make their dreams come true.
12: All right. Senator, thank you very much.
11: You got it.
13: Truth and nothing but the truth. 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
4: And now, this is the Kudlow Riff.
5: I'm assuming there's been a presidential finding to send the CIA and our other secret intelligence services, along with Israel's Mossad, covert operations to help the dissidents. We know who they are. We have people on the ground. We've been in touch with them. The question is, can we mobilize them against the Islamic regime, help them with money, other resources, maybe military resources, financial resources? Who knows? But covert operations, the way Reagan helped Poland to bring down the Soviet communists in the 1980s and other Eastern European countries that were under the yoke of Soviet communism. We can do the same thing here, hopefully, with covert operations. And so there's the update. And this is the right thing to do. And, of course, it has economic, look, it has economic benefits. The sooner we get this finished and stop screwing around with silly diplomatic, I mean, President tried diplomacy. I don't think J.D. Vance understands this. Vance has pluses and minuses, but the MOU, you know, I defended it because I was hopeful maybe something could come of it, but it had too many loopholes, and of course the Iranians don't observe any of these memos anyway. So it affects the price of energy, obviously, price of oil, which has gone back up. West Texas is in the mid-80s. Gasoline prices have backed up through $4 a gallon nationwide, AAA nationwide. But this can change very quickly.
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right. Welcome back, everybody. Good to have you with us. This is the Todd Stearns Radio Show. Stephen Miller, last night, man, just doing a terrific job, warning on Hannity about what's happening and the threat of communism.

0: Jones the socialist dreamboat of diversity? Are they really going to buy his attempt to pivot and his silly gym rat flex and his tight-fitting black tee?
1: If El Sayed wins, I will not vote Democrat. I'll switch over, and I'll vote for a candidate with character, whoever that might be.
2: I'm very anxious about the socialist aspect of what Abdul and his supporters represent. I'm a liberal, but I'm not a socialist.
0: But most of El Sayed's most ardent supporters are socialists, and there is no daylight between him and them. It's the party of AOC and Hassan Piker. You know, that guy who said America deserved 9/11 and that he wishes that we could be more like commie China. Yeah, the guy that appeared with El Sayed on his last campaign stop. And unless sane Democrats nip this contagion in the bud right now, work with Republicans to defeat the DSA, they could lose their party forever.
3: It's not just Michigan. This is just the beginning. These are never supposed to be swing states, and they will never be swing states ever again if I have something to do with it. We will hopefully continue this movement all across the United States of America. We'll go to every single state.
4: All right, there you go. Just a smidge of what Ingram was talking about. Could somebody please let's decide on the pronunciation. Is it Sayed or Sayed? We've been calling him Sayed, but I can go either way. It really doesn't matter to me. He's a radical Islamic extremist either way. Abdul El Sayed is the guy's name. 901-260-5926, our telephone number. That's 901-260-5926. I'm curious, how concerned are you about the rise of Islam and the fact that we're watching this odd fusion right now between the communist and the Islamist? And what's going to happen is they're going to merge together. They're merging together these two ideologies to destroy America. I mean, that's the end game here. And once that happens, you're going to see the Islamists rise up and completely eradicate the communist. It will be an end game scenario. You know, one of the El Sayed supporters had something to say about voters, and it is very interesting the way they're approaching all of this. Cut 33, please.
5: People aren't stupid. This politics of no translation is going to be the way forward.
6: No, for sure.
5: Money on politics, money in your pocket, Medicare for all. No one has to decipher what the hell that means.
6: That is not so. I just want people to be like,
4: I mean, it's really devious, but it's true. The Al Sayed supporter said voters are stupid, and the best way to win is to hide the truth. So when you say you want free health care for everybody, or you want to provide free grocery stores or free health care or free whatever, yeah, because the average voter is stupid. They don't step back and think critically about these issues. I have been stunned by the number of people, even here in Memphis, where I'm out and about and people say, who should I vote for? I'm like, why are you asking me that question? Go do your homework. Look it up for yourself. Make those decisions for you. And a lot of people don't even realize there is an actual election. People are just, and a lot of times they just tune out. I mean, you guys, you live, eat, and breathe this. This is what you do. You're in this 24/7. The reality is there are not enough of us in this 24/7. And you've got to be, especially with these communists that are lurking about, like Abdul El Sayed. Mike Rogers, here's what I think is going to happen in Michigan. I really do believe that the Democrats in Michigan are there's going to be some crossover vote. And you're going to see a lot of Democrats who are maybe liberal or moderate, not leftist, but liberal or moderate, especially the moderates. And they're going to be voting for Mike Rogers, the Republican. I mean, that's how bad things are. And that's why you got James Carville out there. So, well, I'm just going to leave the party. Not going to vote Democrat again. Not going to do it. Not going to do it. That's James Carville. All right, 901-260-5926 is our telephone number. That's 901-260-5926. James Carville, what's that number? It's 901-260-5926. You sorry, Mike and the Blanks? All right, James, calm down.

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1: Abdul al-Sayed barely won the Democrat nomination for Senate in Michigan, but those voting for someone else totaled more than voted for him. Will those others stay home in November or hold their noses and vote for Sayed? Republican Mike Rogers is in a strong position to win, but as usual, it depends on enthusiasm and turnout. In Michigan's 7th congressional district, voters chose a DSA candidate over two less liberal ones. Once again, the losers racked up more votes than the winner. Polls show voters are disgusted with both parties. Then there's the war with Iran, spending billions we don't have and diminishing our supply of weapons. What's the real problem? With the possible exception of the war, blame goes to the people who are complaining the most. They voted for these people. If they don't like the outcome, vote them out and vote in others who will cut spending especially. The DSA candidates are far too radical and would ruin the country. Especially younger people need to be told these things. Labeling them socialists or communists isn't enough. I'm Cal Thomas.
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6: So you want to get rich, don't you? 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Now I'm seeing younger people enter the market. According to the Federal Reserve, the largest group buying homes are people ages 34 to 44. They get it. Every mortgage payment you make chances your ability to get rich because you're not throwing away your money on rent. 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And never bet against the United States. I'm Suzanne Miller.
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4: Brian Stelter over at CNN, he blames Donald Trump for that mistrust.
7: God's point that from a business standpoint, yes, outlets like the New York Times have gained subscribers thanks to the public's interest in all things Trump. 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
4: Oh, it's easy to calculate, Brian. 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So trust in media has been down for some time, well before a guy named Donald John Trump ever came along.
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8: The KCRG TV 9 First Alert forecast. Mostly clear skies tonight. Could see some patchy fog toward morning. We're down near 64. Partly cloudy. A slight chance of storms late tomorrow in 83. Partly cloudy tomorrow night back to 60. Southeast winds 5 to 10 tonight, southwest at 5 to 15 tomorrow, sunshine Saturday in 84. I'm TV9 First Alert Storm Team Meteorologist Joe Winters on 107.3 Hank FM. 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
9: The eastern Iowa temperature is 72 degrees. from KXEL.
10: Man, the 70s and 80s, best music of all the generations, hands down. I know Angie Wong agrees with that. Our good friend, Miami Republican Committee Woman Angie. Angie, are you a big music person?
11: Certainly of the 70s and 80s. I was a Olivia Newton-John fan. I mean, I know you just played the Bee Gees there, but I really love that whole genre. When music was actually music, everything I'm hearing now, it's like zeros and ones done digitally. And now a lot of these artists are not even artists. They're just pretend artists that was created by AI. So my ears love the sound of instruments. I wish it would go backwards in time with music.
10: Oh, you and me both. So I'm a Gen Xer. So I grew up right in between, you know, the 70s and 80s. So I kind of covered, you know, late 70s into the early 80s with, you know, the launch of, you know, the rise of MTV back when it was actually, you know, they actually played music. I know the young people today, Gen Zers, may not know this, Angie, but we actually used to watch MTV and watch music videos. And that's how many of us learned to dance, was learning the dance moves on MTV.
11: So, Todd, I used to produce those music videos for MTV. That's how I got my career started, was making little miniature films, because I went to film school, and how you get your start is with commercial and music videos. So MTV, I was all about that. MTV just shut down, like, about a year or two ago. Did you see that? Like, the final show went away. I was kind of sad, but kind of like, wow, that took a long time. That was a really slow death, actually. But remember the music videos? That's what sold albums. Apparently, you don't need that anymore.
10: No, or just remember, you know, when I was anchoring the news out in California, I landed in Sacramento, which was the hometown of Tower Records. That's where it all started. And I remember going after my new shift on the radio station and going down and looking through the records and the albums. I just miss those days. And I love all the digital stuff. You know, don't get me wrong, but I like to hear the news that like vinyl is coming back now. Record stores are starting to pop back up. I miss those kinds of things.
11: You might see that. I mean, my daughter's generation, and she's a preteen, they're buying albums again. I think we've, you know, gone over the top with the digital stuff, yes, but, you know, our ears, they hear it. I hear and see the zeros and ones when I listen to music sometimes. And it's just not the same. There's no romance to it. You don't get to stare at an album cover and, like, have a thousand stories about that cover. I mean, all those days are gone now.
10: It's true. Dylan, turn your microphone. Dylan, our board op was a music business major at the University of Memphis, and we actually have this cool place here. We're going to talk politics in a second, but we've got to talk about music right now, Angie. Dylan, what's this place, the Listening Room at Crosstown Concourse? You got to tell Angie about this.
12: Oh, yeah, it's the Music Listening Lab. It's like a library for music. They have the vinyl stations and the turntable set up to where you just put on headphones, you select a vinyl, and whatever side you want, and then you can just sit there and listen to it for hours on end, basically.
11: Oh, I need that in my life. I need that now.
10: You know,
11: I wish it would have that all. Look, we're going to go back to that stage. I think, you know, the pendulum keeps swinging both ways, right? I just learned that my daughter is going to be taking a class based on classic album covers in school. Yes, I am paying for the school. And she's taking an elective about album covers. I'm like, what are the iconic album covers? I only know of the ones from the 80s, maybe the 70s.
10: Oh, wow,
11: I'm not going to date myself that far back. But I guess you could do an entire semester on album covers. And yes, again, I'm paying for her schooling.
10: I like that school she's going to. I can just imagine, we're bringing all of you guys to Memphis, Angie. We're going to make this happen. I can imagine you, Mary Walter, Jeffrey Lord, we'll get Governor Scott Walker. We'll all be in the music lab listening to vinyl records.
11: Bring it back. That's the best campaign I've ever seen. Honestly, you bring that campaign to your state, Todd, I will tell you, we're going to get all the extra votes, the votes that we never even thought
10: no
11: we
10: doubt.
11: Had. There's so many youth votes. I would love to see that image.
10: Speaking about what is old being new again, communism is back. And I know Stephen Miller just really did a great job explaining the dangers to the country on Hannity last night. But when you look at what's happening in Michigan, You've got this combo platter of radical Islam and communism declaring war on our way of life. And Angie, I'm wondering what we need to do as Republicans, as conservatives, to fight back here on this.
11: I'm really worried about this race. I know a lot of people can say, okay, let's just throw out the word communism and socialism and scare everybody. And maybe that's the timing right now is the time to do this, because this race is going to be one of the most expensive races we've ever seen in Senate history. Already, the two candidates have spent over $80 million. And that's just the primary. Imagine what's going to happen during the general. So scaring national donors into communism, that's perfect for now. But I'll tell you what doesn't work, because I've run a statewide race in Michigan for the Secretary of State back a few cycles ago. This state will not really be bothered by these words. These are just labels being thrown at. Even with Hassan Piker coming in saying, you know, America deserved 9/11. That was actually incredibly smart of him to say that for Michigan. I know the rest of us, we think this is the most vile thing we've ever heard anyone say. The truth of the matter is, in Michigan, that is one of the largest Muslim American communities outside of the Middle East, even. And there's a lot of favorable Muslim supporters within that state. You know, if my daughter went to that school, she's going to have Muslim friends. So that's why these messages really kind of go against what Republicans want to achieve here, which is to win for Mike Rogers in that state. But here's the problem. You have an entire generation post 9/11, 25-year anniversary coming up, who've been targeted by racism about 9/11 just because of the way they look. And a lot of these young kids, and that's who we're talking about, the young college kids in Michigan, they received the really awful end of what had happened after 9/11 with Muslim Americans being targeted. So when you go really pushing hard on anti-Muslim, which what I'm seeing a lot of in the Republican speak, that is going to energize voters in Michigan. So we got to be so, so careful with messaging. Now, again, nationwide, I see the money pouring in. I see how this can work. But just on Michigan alone, I don't want it to backfire on Republicans come November.
10: Yeah, there are some Democrats that were being interviewed, and I have to imagine these are outliers, but there are some Democrats who are saying, you know, they're not going to be voting, or they're going to vote for Mike Rogers. But again, I don't think we can take anything for granted. You know, I know here in Memphis, Tennessee, where we have an election day today, and over the weekend they had Muslim voting day in Memphis. All of the mosques, they got buses out, they had translators to help people understand the ballots. So even in a southern state that's rock solid red, we have a large and growing Islamist population. And we are going to have to contend with that down the road.
11: Here's, I'm looking at some of the numbers from yesterday's primary in Michigan. This scares me a lot, Todd. Over 86% of all votes coming into the Michigan primary yesterday were absentee mail-in ballots. 86%. That's 1.3 million. Election day in-person voting, 83,000. So you're saying one in seven person voted by mail in yesterday's Michigan race. I've never seen extreme mail-in voting like this in any state. And I was trying to pull historical data from other states as well as Michigan. We've never seen anything like this, this high. 86% mail-in ballots. That's who voted El Said in yesterday. And we have to like look at that, because is that going to be what's going to happen in November when we go into the general? You're going to have these extreme mail-in ballots. And remember, Michigan, you have same-day registration on top of that. So you can register to vote that very day, and you and poll workers or, you know, the election board won't have any time to verify if this is a real registration or not, because you can do the same day. So there's a lot of concern in Michigan. One last thing I'm going to add about Michigan is that Republicans haven't won Michigan in the U.S. Senate since the 1990s, way back before the Bee Gees album, right? We are talking like Vanilla Ice time now. We haven't won in that state. So I worry about this race more than anything, more than Texas, more than Maine, because for us to flip the seat, it's going to take such an effort. And I know Trump won twice, but can he pull off a third win for the U.S. Senate seat?
10: It's a great question. Angie Wong joining us on the Patriot Mobile Newsmaker line today. Angie, I don't know if you've been following Burritogate. It seems to be all the rage under the vice president weighing in on the cost of burritos and whether or not they cost $20. The issue is not the cost of the burrito. I think that we're missing out here on something as Republicans. We had so many young people voting in 2024. We want to make sure those kids continue to vote Republican. And they're trying to tell us things are hard out there. Things are not affordable for them. You know, they are not being able to start off their lives like their parents did. What is the answer here? Because, you know, you've got one side that's saying, you know, go get a job or go get a second job. And other people are sympathetic. Where do you fall on all of this?
11: And this is where the Democrat socialists are winning. See, we call them socialists. We label them as communists, all these bad things. But the reality is they're tapping into that nerve that is affecting all these young voters today. And some of it's self-created, but some of it is very, very real. I mean, we got to break down the word affordability and what that actually means. Yeah. A lot of people in their 20s can't buy into the first-time home market. They can't even rent, because in order to rent, you got to show a huge income. You got to be able to buy renter's insurance. And you have to have all these checklist requirements that most young people just don't have. So they're angry. They're starting off life already angry. And they're starting off life with a lot of, whether it's credit card debt or school debt. So these are real things that I think Republicans can actually take on as policies. Well, I don't know why we don't. You know, we can't keep going to TPUSA and saying, you figure it out, you give us the answer. Because being Christian and being, you know, family first and having lots of babies, that's not always going to be the right messaging to young voters. So we have to find better messaging for young voters if we're going to bring and keep them since 2024. That's what I see, and I see that DSA is winning all over the place because they're tapping into the affordability and on a real level that they understand. And we're not doing that. We're just saying, believe in God, believe in family. Not enough, guys. Not for the cities.
10: Not at all. All right, Angie, we're going to have to leave it there. You are now, you have moved up in our rankings as among the coolest of our pundits here. How did I not know this great nugget about you? DJ Angie Wong, we're going to have you spinning some tunes next time you come back.
11: Oh, can I please nominate a song next time? I would love to do that. I'll bring my albums to you.
10: So let me tell you what we do on Fridays. You're going to love this, Angie. We actually invite our listeners during the week to recommend bumper music. And we actually go into the library, the music library, and we'll play that music on Friday. So we will do that. So you just have to let Hella know what tune you want us to play.
11: You're not going to like my music. I like boy bands from the 80s. Not going to like my stuff.
10: No, make it. No.
11: I do. Love him. I still love him. New Kids on the Block forever.
10: Okay, you just went down a few notches. All right, Angie Wong, great hearing from you, my friend.
11: All right, thank you so much, Todd.
10: All right, take care. All right, we've got to take a quick break here, folks. 901-260-5926, our telephone number. That's 901-260-5926. 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
4: 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President Trump denies supply concerns of ammunition.
5: 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They're building plants for the Patriots, for the Tomahawks, for everything.
4: The president reportedly clashed with War Secretary Pete Hegseth over the weekend. Meantime, the president honoring Team USA athletes who competed in this year's Winter Olympics.
5: We're truly honored to welcome to the White House perhaps the greatest group of Winter Olympians in American history at the 2026 Olympic Games. Team USA won more gold medals than any American Winter Olympic team has ever won before.
4: The U.S. winning 25 medals at the Games in Italy. 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
2: All right, what is going on here? Sounds like a frog is having some sort of a medical condition.
8: Todd, I can't stop laughing.
2: What was that? Is that a song?
8: This is a real song.
2: Is that from Angie Wong?
8: No, this is not from Angie Wong. This is a real song that someone made.
2: I think somebody's got the Hershey squirts going on here.
8: Sounds like that a little bit.
2: Frog pooping all over the place.
8: Yeah. Okay, so
2: what
8: can
2: is
8: I
2: this?
8: Explain this context here?
2: Please.
8: This is a very Gen Z thing that happened not even a year ago. People started making these videos on TikTok of their, like, pugs walking out of, like, the house.
2: Oh, the dogs.
8: You know how, like, pugs look? They look a little fat, a little awkward.
2: Like the woke women, yeah.
8: Yeah, the woke
2: women. The libtards.
8: Like, they just kind of wobble. kind of wobble around, that they like put that video to this song, and it just kind of sounds like they're just glorping. Or it's called, the song is literally called Gloopin'.
2: Gloopin'?
8: Yeah.
2: So Gloopin'.
8: Gloopin'.
2: All right.
8: It's a real thing, and it's real dumb.
2: All right. Let's go to North Carolina, WTKF. Al joining us. Al, have you ever been glooping before?
9: Never heard of it, my friend. I listen to bluegrass.
2: Oh, well, bluegrass. Yeah, I'm fairly certain you have not heard of glooping.
9: No, sir.
2: What's going on, Al?
9: I do listen to gospel and outlaw bluegrass, but bluegrass.
2: All right, good for you. I like your style. Yes,
9: but, yeah, I've been hearing the last couple of days about these $20 burritos. And I want to clear up something for you. Now, I go to Chipotle kind of often, but I don't buy the burritos. I find their food's good, but incredibly too salty for me. I eat very healthy.
2: Mm.
9: I pick up a couple of sides, like some guacamole or some of their corn salsa, or maybe a little like different kind of a meat, and I take it home, and I make my own burrito.
2: Okay.
9: They got really good tortillas. Their tortillas are above and beyond anybody's tortillas around here, unlike it. They're really good. But, yeah, if you order a burrito there, they're about $12 or so, like you said. But the difference is, once you add in the extra meat, extra this, extra that, then they're $17, $18, $21, I've seen. And they are literally the size of a small football. I mean, I see these burritos going out of them. It would take, now back in the day, I used to be 387 pounds. I would have been in love with something like this. But now, these days, that would literally last me three meals. So if you break that $20 down into three meals, it's really not so bad. It's just, and how much of that does somebody throw away in the end? How much sits over left in the refrigerator because they didn't finish it all?
2: You know, Al, I also wonder, and again, we're looking at Chipotle, which is a little bit different business model because they don't have any microwaves. Everything is cooked fresh that day. You have to factor in things like this mandatory minimum wage that a lot of states have. And ultimately, you know, these restaurants, I'm surprised that they, you know, that they're not $20 as the starting point. So still, you're getting a pretty good deal for some fresh food there at Chipotle.
9: No, it's really not bad. I mean, I really enjoy Chipotle. I just, for me, with the way I eat super healthy. It's just, I can taste the salt. It's like salt with burrito. Yeah, they put too much in. If I make the whole thing, I will literally swell up and hold about 8 pounds of water.
2: Oh, geez, hello. That's crazy. How much weight did you end up losing there, Al?
9: At one point, I had lost, when I first started, I went down 212 pounds in 2 years.
2: Wow. You're half the man you used to be, just about. Wow. Al, we're going to have to skedaddle because we're up against the clock here, but it's good advice. And, you know, that is true. I wonder why they do that. I thought about that, and I think it's to get you to order more drinks, right? So the saltier the food, the more you want to drink. So maybe that's the reason why. I don't know. Anyway, good for you, Al. Good to hear you're doing healthy and you're doing well. So, yes, Burrito Gate continues. 901-260-5926 is our telephone number. That's 901-260-5926. President Trump has a thought about women's basketball, and it's incredibly inappropriate. We're going to play it for you coming up next. 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
10: This is a Bloomberg Money Minute. Troubling new details about that deal Iran made with Oman to reopen the Strait of Hormuz. Tehran now wants to ban any U.S. or Israeli-based ships from that waterway entirely and charge what it calls hostile countries a fee to pass through. That's not what the U.S. negotiators were hoping to see. And with that, oil prices shot higher, close to $78 a barrel again, while stocks fell. The Dow, which began the day at a fresh record high, fell 464 points, almost 0.9% lower today. The Nasdaq down 15 points. The S&P lost 14. Profits last quarter at Nintendo shot up by more than 50% to almost $1 billion, thanks to blowout sales of its Switch 2 gaming console. And that's despite punishing U.S. tariffs. And the Sweet Green Salad Chain

0: right. Welcome, everybody. This is the Todd Stearns Radio Show. Great to have you with us wherever you may be across America. And if you are in Tennessee, get off your blessed assurance and get out to the polls and go and vote. Election day and voting underway. Polls close at 7 o'clock tonight. Want to go right away to the Patriot Mobile Newsmaker line. Say hello to our good buddy, Steve Gill in Nashville. Steve, all right. What do you say? What's going to happen? Give us the, you know everything in the state. So, give us your predictions.
1: Yeah, if I made predictions today and knew everything, I'd be picking the lottery numbers and getting a big win. I think the question today really is how much time shifting are we seeing with early voting? You know, in the first few years that you had early voting, you had still most people voting on election day, and people would look at the early voting and try to, you know, articulate and calculate what that was going to mean in terms of the total vote numbers. It's become more difficult because more and more people are voting early, which means there may not be as big a turnout on election day. So I don't think it's really possible to predict what the total numbers will be. You know, in some parts of the state, you have very contested county sheriff race, county mayor races, other local races that are having their general election today, while the Republican and Democrat primaries are today. Some of those rural counties in particular, that may be driving some voter turnout that we're not necessarily seeing in some of the suburban or urban areas. So I think it's still a wild guess as to what the voter turnout will be. And even as I kind of call around the state right now, I'm getting a mixed bag on turnout in various counties across the state.
0: It's just super hot here. I mean, the weather is fine otherwise, but it's incredibly hot. So it's just really a matter of who's, you know, who's going to get out there and who's more motivated. And I know in the western part of the state, especially in the Memphis area, the black churches have really done a remarkable job getting out the vote for the Democrat candidates. They have mobilized the pastors and the ministers, the Muslim community as well. And all of that vote is going for the Democrats. But again, how does that resonate statewide? Will it impact that 9th congressional district race at all?
1: I think it could, because if you have the turnout that is not turning out for the Republican area in kind of the East Shelby County area that affects that 9th district, then it could have a big impact on that one. You know, I think the other thing is our primary in Tennessee is relatively late. Most of the other states have now completed their primary process. They have a little bit longer time period for candidates who battle it out, who, you know, tear each other apart to come back together between the primary and November. Tennessee is a relatively short spread. We've only got about 80-something days. Early voting starts even earlier than that again in Tennessee. So there's not much of a respite between the brutal primary battles and the general election battle where Republicans have to come back together and get that vote turned out again. The other thing is that when our primary comes, you know, this week, you got a lot of people who are trying to squeeze in one last vacation with the kids before school starts. I've got a lot of friends who are literally dropping their sons and daughters off at college this week, so they're not available. If they didn't vote early, they push that back. All of a sudden, they're out of town, dropping off a son or daughter at college somewhere. So, you know, our timing is not the best in terms of getting good voter turnout. And although you've had some of these congressional races, you mentioned the 9th, we have the 6th congressional district where John Rose is vacating his seat to run for governor. You have Andy Ogles, who is running for re-election against the former Commissioner of Agriculture, Charlie Hatcher, who's been endorsed by the former Governor Haslam and the current Governor Lee. Those races have been hotly contested, but most of the other congressional battles across the state, David Kustoff, for example, in West Tennessee, aren't particularly contested. You don't have a contest for Senator Bill Hagerty, who's running for re-election. So again, when you look at the patchwork quilt across the state, it's kind of hard to predict what local races, what congressional races are going to push turnout, right, how that might affect the governor's race.
0: Okay. I want to move on to other stories. President Trump weighing in on this WNBA controversy, and he was asked his opinion about what's going on with the controversy surrounding transgender players. I know Clay Travis wants to launch an all-transgender team called the Nashville Balls. And he also wants to, I think he's got a $10 million bet, Steve Gill, on whether or not a boys basketball team would be able to defeat a WNBA team.
1: Yeah, he's challenged the WNBA team Lynx, I think they're out of Las Vegas, to a $10 million payoff if their team can beat his selection of a state boys basketball championship, high school boys, that he'll pick from somewhere in the country. He's putting up $10 million. You win, ladies, you get $10 million to split between yourselves. And I don't know if he's going to pay the high school boys, their coaches, and the managers the $10 million if they win. They ought to be able to get something if they prevail, particularly under this era of NIL. It is absolutely ridiculous that the WNBA is ignoring the W in their name. Women's, you know, is the key. And they're letting these transgender men come in. They're defending the whole trans idea of men born as men competing with women. Todd, I played basketball at the University of Tennessee a long time ago. But when I finished my time, I was the men's practice coach for Coach Pat Summitt for the Lady Vols. And we had very strict rules. They weren't supposed to jump and block shots. The guys weren't supposed to really jump and pull down rebounds because the woman's game was not elevated. And we had very tight restrictions on what we were to do because we're there to make the women better, not to show how good we could play basketball. I will say that I was fortunate to have played for the men's team at Tennessee instead of for Pat Summitt because I wasn't man enough to have played for Coach Pat Summitt.
0: That's saying something right there. Steve Gill on our Patriot Mobile Newsmaker line. Here is the president when he was asked about coaching in the WNBA.
2: And I'll tell you what, if I were ever, I'd be the greatest women's basketball coach in history. Because I don't like LeBron James. I like Michael Jordan much better. But I'd go up to LeBron James, it doesn't matter. I'd say, LeBron, did you ever have any desire to be a woman? Because what I'd love you to do is star on my team that I'm building up. I will have the greatest team in history. They'll never lose. Nobody will come within 70 points of this team. Now, we have to change that, and we have to make it okay to talk about it. You know, the young lady I was talking about is afraid to talk about it. She's shunned and she's canceled when she talks about it. This is crazy.
0: I mean, the whole thing is crazy, Steve. And again, these culture wars, they continue to rage on, which tells me that we still have a lot of work to do to secure the president's agenda on those issues.
1: Well, and I think Clay Travis's team should have walk-up music, you know, when they walk out like you do with baseball players walking up for their time at bat. It ought to be Shania Twain's, "Man, I Feel Like a Woman." I think the mockery that has to be directed at the WNBA, their leadership, that they can't even acknowledge that there is a significant difference between men and women in playing sports. You had the world champions, the World Cup winners, women's team a few years ago, best women in the world. They got beat by a bunch of 15-year-old boys in Dallas just on a travel team who were 14 and 15 years old, 5-2. It is not even a close call, and it is time for reality and common sense to intersect itself. And frankly, I hope that Sophie Cunningham and Caitlin Clark and the other heterosexual white women who are the stars of the WNBA, they're drawing the eyeballs, they're drawing the ticket sales. They need to leave and go to Europe and play and absolutely eviscerate the WNBA economically, which is where it was before they arrived on the scene.
0: Steve Gill joining us on our Patriot Mobile Newsmaker line, the publisher of TriStarDaily.com. 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Steve, there's an interesting story out of the Washington Post. They're doing a deep dive on Vice President J.D. Vance's chicken coop. And, I mean, this is a pretty lengthy piece here, but they wanted to know whether or not it was actually legal for the vice president to install a chicken coop at the Naval Observatory, which, in fact, it is. I think that's like 70-something acres that the observatory sits on. So I think they're trying to raise the issue of, oh, you know, is the rooster, I don't know if they have a rooster, but is the rooster waking up people? You know, is this causing some sort of a health hazard? I can't even imagine what this media would have done in the days of Teddy Roosevelt, where they pretty much had an entire farm on the front yard of the White House.
1: Well, if it's all hens, they're not going to be producing any eggs. I mean, it's kind of back to the whole transgender issue. Biology teaches us, you know, if you want to get milk, don't go milk the bull. Make sure you go milk the dairy cow. And those who have not learned that lesson will find out pretty quickly on a farm. Again, this is just we're seeing Trump derangement syndrome move to J.D. Vance derangement syndrome, to Marco Rubio derangement syndrome. And Todd, as we were talking the other day, you know, we said for a long time that, that liberals, you know, prove that liberalism is a mental disorder. And when you see the candidates they're putting up statewide in Maine, in Wisconsin, in Michigan, and now stuff like, you know, attacking the chickens at the Naval Observatory, it's clear that liberalism is a mental disorder, and they're just out to prove it to us this election season.
0: Steve, the Washington Post, apparently the family eats a lot of eggs, like 14 eggs a day. That's a lot of eggs. So anyway, Usha, you know, who just had the baby, they said, well, you know, there are health departments that say pregnant women should avoid handling chickens because of the risk of salmonella infection. I mean, they're going out of their way to try and find a way to criticize the vice president. Even one of the subheadings, is it legal for the vice president to actually raise chickens there at the Naval Observatory?
1: Todd, I suspect that the writers for the Washington Post are among those who think that chocolate milk comes from the brown cows. I mean, these are people who probably haven't, you know, spent any time on a farm anywhere in their entire life, much less their adult life. And yet they're going to try to lecture the vice president, his family, and the rest of us on agriculture policy. Their closest thing to chicken production is going to Kentucky Fried Chicken.
0: Oh, there you go. So, for the record, yes, it is legal to raise chickens in Washington, D.C. The chicken keepers must keep some requirements or meet requirements before the city issues a permit. But there you go. The hen house does appear to be within compliance there. So, yep, there you go. All right, Steve Gill, sounds like you've got a long day as voting continues and they'll start counting those votes. We will be sure to watch out for the results at TriStarDaily.com.
1: We'll have some details. We'll have some analysis. And we turn immediately to, if Marsha Blackburn wins the governor's race, the next big question is, who's got next? Who will replace her in the Senate? The governor will appoint a temporary replacement to run for a two-year balance of her term. But in the meantime, either it's Governor Lee, or does she wait until moments after she gets inaugurated and make the pick herself? So that's going to be the next big speculation. Who's got next?
0: All right, there you go. Steve Gill, TriStarDaily.com. All right, our telephone number, 901-260-5926. 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
0: All right, before you buy one more shirt in a bigger size, you got to listen to me. Aren't you tired of hearing all about this peptide, that shot, another medicine, another complicated weight loss plan? It can be overwhelming. Side effects to worry about long-term health. And half the time, you don't even know what to believe.
4: 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There's no shots, no stimulants, no complicated routine. You simply take it before bed. 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
0: And I'm not talking about something I read. 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
5: One of the greatest attributes of a healthy, happy life is humility, because only humility makes us strong enough to accept our limitations. That's even true for Superman. In the 1978 movie about Superman starring Christopher Reeve, a baby boy named Kal-El is rescued from Krypton, his home planet, just before it's destroyed. His spaceship crashes to Earth, and he's adopted by an older couple named Jonathan and Martha Kent. The boy becomes known as Clark and discovers he has special powers, like superhuman strength and the ability to fly. But he also discovers he has limitations. His dad tragically dies of a heart attack, which throws Clark's entire identity into question. After the funeral, he tells his mother, "All those things I can do, all those powers, and I couldn't even save him." We all believe we'd be better off with more money, more time, more something. But humility is the real secret to handling our limitations, because humility is what transforms our weaknesses into a strength. The Apostle Paul said this, "When I'm weak, then I am strong." And what he meant was that weakness makes us better because it invites us to reach out. And when we reach out, someone else can reach back in and make a difference in our lives. Happiness isn't about the strength to conquer all, but about the humility to be human. For Focus on the Family, I'm Jim Daly.
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0: Well, it's very, you know, there's nothing better than like a bird fresh off the farm, you know?
1: I guess so. I do like when they, like a fresh egg, like when I know someone that has chickens that lay the eggs.
0: Oh, yeah.
1: Those are always really good.
0: Those are delicious. I am curious, though, and maybe some, there might be, we have a lot of farmers that listen to us. I am wondering, are the, you know, when you go to the grocery store and you get a chicken breast, I mean, those are big bosomed birds. So my question is, are those like, is that normal? Do, you know, do the, because when I go out to the farm, it seems to me, if the birds were really that big, big bosomed, they would just be top heavy and just flop right over.
1: They definitely put something in those chickens.
0: Do you see? I think so, too.
1: Well, because if you go to England, if you go overseas, those are small, small.
0: Small birds.
1: But yeah. They're like normal.
0: You're like, what?
1: That's what they actually look like. We just have buff chickens.
0: It looks like they've had, you know, they're giving the chicken implants.
1: Yeah.
0: I mean, what's going on
1: America.
0: There?
1: American chickens.
0: Something's not right. Something is just not right there.
1: Chicken implants is really
0: chicken
1: fun.
0: Implants. Jeez, Alou. Let's go to the phone lines here. 901-260-5926. James in Arkansas. James, what's on your mind?
2: Hey, Todd. Thanks for taking my call.
0: Yeah, sure.
2: You know, I just had a little, you know, thing to say, you know, a bone to pick with one of your guests, you know, because she made the comment about the poor Muslims that caught some flack after 9/11. You know, I was in the military during 9/11, and I actually watched the towers fall, and I saw a lot of Muslims on TV cheering when that happened. So I don't have a lot of sympathy for Muslims, and these people that are going around voting for Muslims, y'all are idiots. Because let me tell you something, they're just using you to get in power, and once they get in power, then watch out for what happens.
0: No, I heard, yeah, I thought I heard what she said there, and maybe there were, I mean, maybe there were some that were sympathetic to what happened to our country on that day, but I'm with you. I saw a lot of videos coming out of places like New Jersey and the Middle East where the Muslims were celebrating in the streets as our fellow citizens were burning to death or were being buried under those towers. So, yeah, I hear you on that.
2: Or actually, as they showed on TV, Todd, people actually jumping out of windows because they had nothing else to do. And those people, let me tell you something, I'm not talking about videos from the Middle East. I'm talking about videos from right here in this country. And I got, you know, I'm not preaching hate. I'm not saying you should hate anybody. But let me tell you something, those people don't want to come over here and be American. They don't want a Taco Bell on every corner in their country, and they want to come over here and be Muslim and bring their Sharia law with them.
0: Mm. I know.
2: You don't want to live under it.
0: No, you don't. No, it's true. You don't. It's a disturbing ideology. I will say that. And James, it's dangerous, and we've got to figure out a way to address this before it's too late. I just really shudder to think about what this country could look like 10, 20 years from now. I mean, it's a concern. James, thank you for calling in. You know, this is interesting. According to the Washington Post, there are political motivations. They say there are political motivations behind the flock of chickens being raised by the vice president. The Post says it's a theory that resonates with Danny Bowers, who keeps 19 chickens on suburban property in Utah County, Utah. Bowers, who uses they-them pronouns, why do they have to point that out? Why is that important to the story here? Bowers, who uses they-them pronouns, points out that some conservatives have embraced the values espoused by the trad wife influencers, many of whom raise chickens. The trad wife, that is, for those of you in Bartlesville, that would be traditional wives. The traditional wives, they have traditional values. So they're saying this is some sort of a, I don't know, is the vice president trying to signal something to conservative women by raising chickens? 901-260-5926. Maybe they're just, you know, trying to save money at the grocery store like the rest of us. I don't know. We'll be right back.

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1: Aloha! It's a touch of the island in Iowa. The annual Tay-Tan Dottie coming.

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1: As a young boy, Paul Warfield Tibbetts Jr. lived in Cedar Rapids. The family later moved to Des Moines, where Paul attended Roosevelt High School for a time. Then it was off to Florida, but Paul returned each summer to Iowa to stay on his uncle's farm. Paul Tibbetts enlisted in the Army Air Corps in 1937 at the age of 22. His ability as a pilot was apparent, and he was quickly tabbed for special projects. One included flying over Hiroshima, Japan, in the pre-dawn hours of August 6, 1945. The top-secret mission included dropping a new bomb, one which weighed 4.5 tons and carried the name Little Boy.
2: Well, coming up on the bomb run, the city was visible to us. Our aiming point, the military headquarters there, stood out very clearly. After the bomb had exploded, and by the time we could turn around and get a look at it, the city was a mass of dust. To me, it appeared that it was exactly the same as anti-aircraft fire. As a matter of fact, I was fooled, even though I was expecting a reaction to the airplane from the blast. When it did happen, my first reaction was that it was flak.
1: That was Paul Tibbetts speaking with legendary journalist Jack Shelley just 2 days after the mission. Tibbetts flew a plane called the Enola Gay, named after his mother, Enola Gay Haggard Tibbetts, who hailed from Glidden, Iowa. Some 130,000 Japanese were killed, and a 10-square-mile area was obliterated when a former Iowa resident, Paul Tibbetts, piloted the plane that dropped the world's first atomic bomb on this date in 1945. And that's Iowa Almanac for August 6th. Follow us on Twitter, at Iowa Almanac. I'm Jeff Stein on News Talk 1540 KXEL.
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7: Get ready to say goodbye to Google Assistant. 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But why get rid of it? 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
8: The KCRG TV 9 First Alert forecast: mostly clear skies tonight. Could see some patchy fog toward morning. We're down near 64. Partly cloudy, a slight chance of storms late tomorrow in 83. Partly cloudy tomorrow night, back to 60. Southeast winds 5 to 10 tonight. Southwest at 5 to 15 tomorrow. Sunshine Saturday in 84. I'm TV 9 First Alert Storm Team meteorologist Joe Winters on 107.3 Hank FM. I'm TV9 First Alert Storm Team meteorologist Joe Winters on News Talk 1540 KXEL.
1: It's 68 degrees from KXEL, where Iowa comes to talk.
6: right, welcome back, everybody. This is the Todd Stearns Radio Show. Great to have you with us today. Our telephone number, 901-260-5926. That's 901-260-5926. I want to go to the Patriot Mobile Newsmaker line and say hello to our good friend Caleb Park. He is a journalist and host of The Good Report with Caleb Park. Caleb, hope you're doing well today.
9: Hey, Todd. Great to be with you. Thanks for having me.
6: All right, Caleb, we've been talking about the Washington Post story about the vice president. They're doing a deep dive into the official vice presidential chicken coop, and they're saying that a lot of this may just be political because apparently a lot of folks your age are embracing chickens because of the trad wife movement. I'm wondering, first of all, do you agree with that? And second of all, do you have a flock of chickens?
9: Yes, Todd. I am one of the many in my generation, millennials, that is embracing this lifestyle. My family got a chicken coop during COVID, and I was in charge of taking care of the flock. We started out with 12, and we are down to one right now.
6: What happened? So, did you kill them? What happened to them? Did they hold on? Did they fly the coop?
9: Yeah, there were some miracle chickens that wandered away and came back. They are free range. The eggs taste better that way, but it's time. We're ready to do what the vice president did and get some new chicks, and I think that's going to be happening next spring.
6: Well,
9: but yeah, nature took its course on some of them.
6: There's nothing wrong with a red-blooded American man wanting to hang out with more chicks. That's what I say.
9: Amen.
6: Amen to that. Caleb, big stories that have been on your radar. Of course, we've been following the whole Sophie Cunningham drama, the president of the United States weighing in, saying that he would actually put LeBron James in a wig if he were coaching a WNBA team. What do you make of all of this in the big culture at large?
9: Yeah, Todd, I as an older brother, I have two younger sisters, and growing up and watching them play sports, and I played soccer, and we had a girl on our team because our high school didn't have a girls' soccer team yet, and it was, you know, there's this very obvious advantage that males have that we have over women, and you know, I think we can laugh about like LeBronda James or, you know, just how that Frenchman that is playing against the females in France, and he's 6'3", got these huge muscles. But at the end of the day, we really, really do need to protect women and protect little girls. And I think Sophie Cunningham is doing a great example of that. I applaud her. I'm a big fan. I haven't watched any actual games, but I'm following her on social media, and I'm supporting her.
6: The other big story we've been following is Zach Brown. So I understand this is a great story. Zach Brown, he's giving away a cruise. Is that right?
9: Yeah, so it's Margaritaville at the Sea, and he surprised thousands of fans. It was a sold-out venue at Fenway Park in Boston, their 15th consecutive sold-out concert. And I don't think anybody saw this coming. You know, it was valued at $40 million. So I think every fan there was pretty excited. And it's not just one ticket. It's two tickets for each person that was there at the concert. So that's a huge deal.
6: That's massive. So, and they're getting a free cruise.
9: Yeah, that's right. I went on my first cruise. I'm in here in South Florida, and I went on my first cruise last year. It was so much fun. All-you-can-eat buffets. Obviously, this is going to be Margaritaville, so they're going to have a lot of good drinks and music and just a very relaxing time, I think. And Zach Brown Band will be performing on that boat as well. So I think, yeah, it should be a lot of fun.
6: I just don't
9: Hopefully
6: know about
9: fried chicken as well.
6: Yeah, see, I just don't know about all this Park. I've seen the videos. You know, the people, they run out of chicken tenders in the buffet, and the next thing you know, it's like it's on like Donkey Kong. I mean, all sorts of fighting and crazy stuff going down.
9: I think that depends on which cruise line you're on there, Todd. But I know the videos you're talking about, and that would concern me too. I think they'll be safe on this one.
6: All right. I just want to make sure that, you know, you're not sitting poolside. The next thing you know, you're surrounded by all these, you know, 400-pound women digging thongs out of their buttocks, looking like a bunch of beached seals over there in San Francisco.
9: Well, that certainly might be the case, but if it's free, you know, what do they have to lose?
6: Oh, fair. You know, you can't argue with free, right? It is, you know, you get a little salmonella,
9: it's free,
6: but you know what?
9: It was for me.
6: It was a free cruise. There you go. Caleb Park, host of The Good Report with Caleb Park, and the website, Caleb with a C, Caleb Park with an E, .com, CalebPark.com. Can we talk about this, this national anthem? Martha, I don't want to you know what? Do we have to subject our listeners to it again? Yeah, I guess we have to. This is the national anthem that was played at the very first Women's Pro Baseball League game. Martha Reeves, world famous musician from years ago, here's what it sounded like.
10: Oh, say, can you see?
6: Okay, that's enough. wow. It's bad. It's really bad.
9: Yeah. You know, the first time I heard that, I was like, are we being punked? Like, is Ashton Kutcher going to run out? And then, Todd, you saw that TMZ report, right? The video that they released, that they actually rehearsed this. And she told the backup singer, she's like, I don't need these backup singers. So I think she might have taken the title from Roseanne Barr years ago, but the thing with Roseanne Barr was you knew she was a comedian. With Martha Reeves, you know, she's this, you know, she's got this storied career. So I don't think anybody expected that, but we are talking about the professional baseball women's league now. So no press is bad press for them, I think.
6: Yeah, for all the wrong reasons, all the wrong reasons. This story, and I'm curious to hear from all of our great North Carolina listeners, the headline from Fox News, Miss North Carolina, USA, loses crown after organizer condemns racism, homophobia, and transphobia. So this is not good, but apparently the Brittany Bolton House was stripped of her title. They took her crown away for some things that she wrote, what, many years ago. I think this goes all the way back to 2017. And she is, what is the nationality of? She is a Honduran-Mexican model. And she also encouraged people to vote for President Trump. But apparently, nearly a decade ago, she used the N-word on social media. Caleb, I don't know how many times I have to tell the young people of America, you got to be careful what you put on social media because it will come back to haunt you.
9: Yeah, you're right, Todd. You know, it is really sad because we're growing up with a generation, you know, my generation, we started on social media. Now this generation, as infants, they're on social media, you know, as kids. And so people do have to be really, really careful outside of the mental health tolls that it takes, but that could jeopardize titles, positions that you get. And if you're not your own boss, you're at the jeopardy of somebody else. And so I think, you know, this is a perfect example of that. And even though she was apologetic, they still stripped the title away from her and the crown from her. It's pretty sad.
6: Yeah, well, it is. And again, I think the interesting part of this is she is actually a minority. So there you go. So.
9: Is she qualified to say the word? Is that
6: no? You know? No. Only only rap artists or black people can use that word. So,
9: so much for free speech on that one. That's for sure.
6: Yeah, I had to look it up. I'm like, Nabisco? What's wrong with the N word? What's going on there? I don't understand that. Anyway, it's there. There you go, ladies and gentlemen. You've got a new Miss North Carolina USA. All right, Caleb Park, what you got cooking over at the website? What are people going to see over there?
9: Yeah, Todd, well, I love the stories that you cover every day. And over at CalebPark.com, we're covering a lot of faith stories and trying to encourage people with some good news, get, you know, the stories that you don't often see in the mainstream media and be able to share some of those patriotic stories as well. And We'll be highlighting those on my podcast, The Good Report, and I'm looking forward to interviewing you soon about the new book. Congratulations on that, The Golden Age. We're excited to flip the script, and I'll be able to ask you some questions, so hopefully you guys will be able to tune into that, and hoping to share some stuff, you know, that you don't always get to hear, and that can be kind of negative, but hopefully you'll be lifted up if you follow me on social media. Have some fun and share some good news.
6: It's going to be a lot of fun. CalebPark.com, ladies and gentlemen. Go and follow him. Follow him on all of his social media feeds are off the charts. Also, be sure to follow Caleb on Instagram as well. All right, Caleb, we look forward to having you on weekly to talk about crazy culture war stories. Caleb Park, everybody. Thanks, Caleb.
9: Thanks, Todd.
6: All right, we've got to take a quick break. When we come back, we're going to take your calls, 901-260-5926. You folks in North Carolina, do you believe that the right decision was made to strip this young woman of her? By the way, she is also the first married woman and the first woman of Honduran descent to win the Miss North Carolina USA title. She was from Duplin County, North Carolina. She's a native of that county. Do you think they made the right decision here based on something she did, well, more than a decade ago? 901-260-5926. 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
11: He's a man of his word.

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3: I'm Sue Gossman. Primary night in Tennessee. Senator Marsha Blackburn has won the Republican primary for governor.
4: Our work is much bigger than any one candidate or one campaign. We absolutely have to unite as a party and defeat the Democrats.
3: Blackburn will face Memphis City Councilwoman Jerry Green in November. President Trump signing a pair of executive orders today aimed at reining in birthright citizenship and curbing so-called birth tourism into the U.S.
5: It's become a big business, and we're ending that business.
3: And the latest executive orders will likely face legal challenges. And a Senate committee has voted to hold Dr. Anthony Fauci in contempt of Congress over his refusal to answer questions about the handling of the COVID-19 pandemic. 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
6: This is a Bloomberg Money Minute. OpenAI, the maker of ChatGPT, is gearing up to release its first ever consumer device, a $300 portable donut-shaped smart speaker so you can converse with its chatbot anywhere. Meantime, Etsy CEO says that AI is, quote, changing how all of us work. So the online crafts retailer is cutting 220 corporate staffers. Oil prices, they rose today to near $78 a barrel after Iran's deal with Oman to reopen the Strait of Hormuz would include a ban on all U.S. and Israeli ships from that waterway. That rattled U.S. negotiators and sent Wall Street lower. At the close, the Dow down 464 points, almost 1% lower. While the Nasdaq lost just 15, the S&P lower by 14. And SpaceX today says it's going to build its own natural gas-fired power plant for its computer chip-making facility it's developing right now with Tesla outside Houston. Hopes to create 3,000 new jobs. Tom Busby, Bloomberg Radio.
7: All right, welcome back, everybody. This is the Todd Stearns Radio Show. I mean, I feel bad for these kids. You know, they're going and they do stupid stuff because they're kids, right? And many of them, and this was back in the, well, in the mid-2000s, when you had the kids and they were posting, beginning to post on Instagram and TikTok. And how many times did white kids especially, they would go to a rap concert and they'd be caught singing along with the lyrics of their, you know, of their favorite rapper or hip-hop artist. And the next thing you know, they're dropping the N-word because it's in the lyrics. And all of a sudden, they have had their lives destroyed. And it's just really shocking to me. There are people in America who believe saying the N-word is worse than murdering somebody. And they believe that is a death sentence to anybody who utters that word. If you are a white person, and I think what's interesting here about this North Carolina situation is Miss North Carolina USA said these things. I guess she had to be a teenager. She can't be that old. We'll try to find her age here. They don't really share all that information. But again, she herself is a minority. But again, only black people are allowed to use the most awful, disgusting word, I guess, created by mankind. Them's the rules, as they say. And you're better off robbing a liquor store than you are uttering that word. I'm just saying. And so, you know, people will forgive you for that. It is what it is. 901-260-5926. Scott in Pennsylvania. Scott, what's on your mind?
8: Hi, I just wanted to ask your opinion on something. Thank you for taking my call. I just wanted to know why a country that was founded upon the one true God is more tolerant of Muslims than Christians.
7: What do you mean by that?
8: Biblical prophecy?
7: Yeah, what do you mean by that, Scott?
8: Well, what I mean is, like, it seems like, you know, if you want to go talk about Jesus, you know, you get bad press, you get bad things, you know, and if you want to be Muslim, then, you know, it's, like, very accepted.
7: Mm. Yeah, it's true. I think that, you know, there is, you know, it's sort of like the religion du jour, you know, that it's vogue to embrace Islam. I think a lot of it is fear, though. I think a lot of people are afraid of speaking out because they've seen what happens when you do speak out against Islam. You are targeted. Many times you are, you know, you could be killed. You could be seriously injured. You could find yourself blown up. So I think a lot of it is based on fear. You know, they know that Christians and Jews, we cherish life, and the Islamists, they have no problem blowing people up in the name of their so-called religion of peace.
8: Correct. And, you know, even our monetary system, you know, our coins and our money, you know, says in God we trust, not in Allah we trust.
7: Well, so far, that's what it says. Give it a few years, Scott. You never know. Scott, thank you for that call, and thank you for listening to us and watching us on our YouTube channel. And we want to say hello to all of the folks watching us on Facebook, YouTube, Rumble, all of our various video platforms as well. Let's go to Memphis, Tennessee. Dave, listening to us on KWAM. Dave, I hope you voted.
9: I sure did, and I want to say you swayed my vote from your candidate to Fritz.
7: To Monty? So you voted for Monty Fritz?
9: Yeah, because I got to listen to him. You know, he had some good points in his Christianity and his constitutional beliefs, and I was going to vote Blackburn, but when he sealed the vote when I listened to him when he was on your show.
7: Well, you see, Dave, and you just proved the point there, because I did vote for Marsha Blackburn. She was my candidate, but we also wanted to provide a fair and balanced platform where all the candidates could come on, and I'm glad you were able to make that decision for yourself. Good for you, sir.
9: Yeah, but that's not really why I called. So, you was talking about white people can't say the N-word and stuff like that. Well, having gone to city schools many, many, many years ago where it was mostly black, it's true and not true. If you're like an Eminem or something like that, you know, if you a white guy in a racial relationship and you're hanging with all the black, you know, like your friends are all black or
7: whatever, yeah,
9: they can say that word with no problem. It's the white, plain white folks, you know, the regular white folks. Like,
7: so the plain M&Ms is what I'm trying to follow this.
9: Plain M&Ms. Okay. Yeah, that's it. The plain M&Ms. Yeah, that's the ones that can't. It's how you say it. You know what I mean? Like either, you know, it's really.
7: Oh, I don't think so, Dave. I don't think so. I don't think that's the way that works, my friend. I hear what you're saying, but I think, and I mean, in theory, in classroom theory, yeah, but in reality, if you're walking down like Orange Mound, I don't think that's going to go the way you think it might go.
9: No, why not? Like if you like the average, you know, guy, but seriously, like if you're in the culture, you're a white guy in that culture, and you're wearing the clothes like that, and your favorite music is the rap music, and all your friends are black. I promise you can say that to all each right. other like they see it. To
7: okay.
9: Each other.
7: Well, I don't know, man. I'm gonna leave. We gotta leave it there, Dave. I think I'm just gonna play it safe and go with glooping. How's that? I'm just gonna gloop my way through life. All right, unless you're gluten-free, and, well, that's a story for another day. Hang tight, everybody. We'll be back tomorrow, noon o'clock Eastern. Go vote, Tennessee. Be good, America. 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
2: Insisting a deal may come soon. I'm Sue Guzman, Fox News. President Trump once again claiming the U.S. and Iran are close to a deal to reopen the Strait of Hormuz.
3: President Trump says it is happening soon because if it doesn't, people in Iran will die.
4: We're knocking the hell out of them. I'd rather make a deal because I don't want to kill people.
3: Disputing reports that the U.S. has cleaned out precision surface-to-surface missiles, the president says the U.S. has massive amounts of munitions, especially of certain types. Additionally, large amounts are being manufactured and shipped to the U.S. as needed. Defense companies are building the largest number of plants and factories in our country's history. The leakers of these treasonous statements are being hunted down. Long-term jail sentences will be sought.
2: Fox's Peter Ducey. President Trump trying to end so-called birth tourism following his administration's loss at the U.S. Supreme Court.
5: Claiming thousands of foreigners are traveling to the U.S. to give birth, President Trump signed an executive order to end birth tourism.
4: This wasn't for wealthy multi-millionaires, billionaires coming in and bringing 15, 20, 30 children along with them.
5: The president's executive order is intended to clamp down on visas issued to foreign visitors suspected of traveling to the U.S. to deliver a child. Earlier this year, the U.S. Supreme Court reaffirmed birthright citizenship in an opinion striking down an order from President Trump that would have ended automatic citizenship to children born to parents living in the U.S. illegally. At the White House, Jared Halpern, Fox News.
2: U.S. Senator Marsha Blackburn winning the Republican primary in the race to succeed Tennessee Governor Bill Lee.
6: We're going to do a Tennessee Doge to make certain we do not waste one dime of your taxpayer money.
2: Lee is barred by term limits from seeking re-election. 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
2: A Senate committee votes to hold Dr. Anthony Fauci in contempt of Congress. The move comes after the former White House COVID advisor invoked the Fifth Amendment and refused to answer lawmakers' questions last week after he was subpoenaed. The contempt vote did not go to the full Senate, but sent it to the Department of Justice. Fox's Chad Pergram has more.
10: Anytime you have contempt of Congress, it usually bubbles up from the committee level, and then it goes to the floor. And you have to have the entire body, be it the House or Senate, approve contempt of Congress and then make the referral to the Department of Justice. That is not what Rand Paul is doing here. This vote was a party line vote in the committee, 8-7, all Republicans for contempt, all Democrats against. And Rand Paul is going to do this unilaterally and just send this down to the DOJ for possible prosecution. The reason is because if you put it on the floor in the Senate, you need 60 votes to break a filibuster. If you get 60 votes, you only need a simple majority to then have DOJ take this up. And then it's up to DOJ whether or not they want to move or not.
2: Democrats questioning whether the referral is valid if the full Senate was bypassed. U.S. has become the first country to approve a new kind of flu vaccine. Fox's Lillian Wu has that story.
11: Moderna gets the green light from the Food and Drug Administration for its mRNA flu vaccine, enabling use of a technology that'll make it easier to rapidly target a widely prevalent or especially virulent strain of the virus. Mflusiva, the first to be made with the same mRNA technology, the manufacturer says was key to ending the COVID pandemic. This allows adults 50 to 64 to to get immunized against the respiratory illness, the FDA also accelerated approval for those 65 and older, with a commitment to further studying the shot in older adults. The company says the new shot will probably be available in select retailers in the coming weeks. Lillian Wu, Fox News.
2: WK Kellogg says it's going to remove artificial colors from all its cereals by the end of this year. I'm Sue Guzman. This is Fox News.
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14: The KCRG TV 9 First Alert forecast. Mostly clear skies tonight. Could see some patchy fog toward morning. We're down near 64. Partly cloudy, a slight chance of storms late tomorrow in 83. Partly cloudy tomorrow night, back to 60. Southeast winds 5 to 10 tonight, southwest at 5 to 15 tomorrow, sunshine Saturday in 84. I'm TV9 First Alert Storm Team Meteorologist Joe Winters on 107.3 Hank FM. 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
15: We have 69 degrees now on News Talk 1540 KXEL.
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17: Oh, yes, it is. What is up, my friends? Welcome into it. It is your pre-Friday celebration. Greatest day of the entire week, my friends. We are ready to rock and roll, setting that tone. Going to do our thing. Carpe diem all over this place, which is what this show is all about each and every day. Welcome into it. There is plenty to talk about. President Trump just wrapping up a little while ago with the signing of a few executive orders readdressing the 14th Amendment birthright citizenship issue. Will this one stick? You know it's going to be tried in court, but interesting approach after the Supreme Court made the ruling that the 14th Amendment is indeed about anybody who just free willy-nilly wants to come here, have a child, and make them a U.S. citizen. Donald Trump approaching it from a slightly different angle. So we have that to cover here in just a moment. Also, Darling Sanchez, she is with the Epoch Times. We love chatting with them. She'll be on. We're going to talk about the ever so fun, controversial topic to discuss, data centers in different communities across the nation. Now, I will be the first to admit, I am, I guess, relatively neutral on the issue of data centers. I understand the concern with them being there. I also understand that we need them. So where do we put them? What's the best way to approach it? And how do we address the issue of the advancing technology and the use of data centers in the community? So we will talk about that with Darlene at the bottom of the hour. She wrote a piece in the Epoch Times regarding the negative consequences that it had down in the state of Texas in a local community. So we will break all of that down for you. But first and foremost, as usual, welcome into the show. It's great to have you. Broadcasting out of the heart of the nation in Wichita, Kansas, on our flagship station, KQAM, the Big Talker in Wichita. And we are all over the country with so many great stations doing our thing.
18: Doing live!
17: Like we do every single day here on the show. Before we do all of that, there is some pushback a-brewing. A headline today, moderate Democrats declaring war within their own party to push back against the Democratic Socialists of America.
16: What's trending today?
17: And it's leading to some activism in the streets. There are now at least 2 to 3 clips that we have seen just in the past few days of Democrats that are booing their own candidates, like Zohran Mamdani.
19: Say what?
17: I know, right? This was happened apparently last night where Zohran Mamdani was speaking at some event and people were not having it. They booed him literally off of the stage.
19: Oh!
17: Yeah. I mean, look, he wrapped it up. It was a very quick thing. Hey, everybody, thanks for being here. I'm glad to be there. All right, see you later. Bye. Look, I mean, it wasn't just the guy holding the phone. It seemed like the entire crowd booing Mom Donnie. That was in Staten Island. So the pushback has begun against these Democratic Socialists of America there. Then we had Amy Klobuchar, which apparently is already back on the campaign trail and talking to her constituents. She was talking, I believe, at some ag issue and had mentioned how she is so grateful of having a closed border and how she's openly supported immigration enforcement in closing the border and giving them resources.
18: I've long believed and supported funding for order at the border, and I have worked well with law enforcement in Minnesota for years. But what I...
17: Quiet on the set. How dare you boo and laugh at Amy Klobuchar? How dare you do that? Look, I mean, there's only so far that you can go by not having a platform, just being anti-Donald Trump, whatever he says, even to the point of actually becoming irrational and uncommonsensical to try and push for crazy agendas just because Donald Trump actually wants them. You can only go so far doing that. And now, I've said it before, I think the general idea, the mindset of Americans, we are still center. We are still center, probably slightly leaning right, but still mostly center in this country. What center means, that's up for debate, and we can discuss that later on. But I do not believe the majority of Americans actually want socialist candidates running all over the place. They are popping up in isolated areas, congressional districts, which are very blue areas, very safe areas, and that's probably going to work. The other ones, probably not so much. This new Abdul El-Sayed, or whatever his name is, up in Michigan, the Senate candidate there, James Tallarico down in Texas, these radical socialists trying to run a statewide campaign, probably not going to work out as well for you, because you have to appeal to a broader base than just your base of the Democrat Party that's open to accepting and embracing this type of radical socialist agenda. So the statewide races? Probably not doing yourself a favor in any fashion. We are going to break that down a little bit, because John Fetterman, actually, the senator from Pennsylvania, has come out in attack of Bernie Sanders and warning the Democrat Party of this widespread DSA movement that may corrupt the party moving forward. That being said,
16: what's trending today?
17: I want to play you a clip, and it's about two and a half minutes long. It's a little bit longer. We'll probably break it up as it goes along, but this was breaking just within the hour. President Donald Trump signing two executive orders in the Oval Office, and Stephen Miller was there. Both of them addressing what they're calling the birthright tourism and the 14th Amendment with birthright citizenship, after the U.S. Supreme Court just a couple months ago ended up ruling that they stand on the idea and the interpretation that the 14th Amendment was not just about slaves and people forcefully brought here to integrate them into society and see them as citizens, but to say that anybody that's like, hey, I'm 8.5 months pregnant, 9 months pregnant, let's go over to the U.S. and have a kid, and that way we can stay there forever. That's not the intent of the 14th Amendment. That was never supposed to be the intent of the 14th Amendment, and we're trying to address and change that. So this is what happened just a little while ago.
20: So today the president signed these two executive orders here relating to birthright citizenship and birth tourism. As the president mentioned, the 14th Amendment was passed exclusively in the aftermath of the Civil War so to ensure that the children of slaves would be citizens. It had no other meaning and purpose outside of that. And that's been clear, obviously, since the day that it was passed. You can go back and you can read the congressional debates. This is not something that's even seriously contested by anybody. The president is using his authority as commander-in-chief to sign first an executive order using the new ruling the Supreme Court issued to expand the definitions of people who are ineligible for birthright citizenship. That includes, for example, alien enemies of the United States, members of foreign terrorist organizations, and large categories of people who lobby and act on behalf of foreign governments. And so with taking this action, it ensures that large numbers of people who wrongly would be getting birthright citizenship will no longer be eligible for those benefits.
17: All right, so let's stop right there for just a moment. So expanding the definition of what he's going to enforce, this might actually stick, and it's a very clever way to actually approach this issue. Instead of just reversing the entire interpretation of how the executive branch would actually enforce an amendment like this from what the Supreme Court said, because they're the law of the land and they interpret the law of the land, so therefore we've gotten into this mindset that whatever the black robes tell us, then we just bow down and kind of go along with it. That's not how the system was supposed to be set up in the first place, but if that's how we are going to interpret, then the executive branch, who is, got to remember, three branches of government here, DSA may not understand this, so this is civics lesson 101, that if you are going to go under a three-branch government system, the checks and balance system, the executive branch does what? This is for the eighth grade civics lessons here. I know the kids, you're about ready to go back to school. What does the executive branch do? They enforce the law, see? I know that. I heard you through the radio. I got you here. The executive branch enforces law, and therefore they have a little bit of wiggle room to interpret exactly how they enforce the law. So by using this executive order to redefine who actually, under the 14th Amendment, or who actually does be considered U.S. citizens based on you don't consider diplomats, you don't consider adversaries of the country, and so on and so forth, you expand that to certain particular groups to say you're not covered under the 14th Amendment to have a child that is considered a U.S. citizen. So it's a great way to do it, and I'm sure it's going to be challenging court. You know the Democrats are going to go after it any way they can, so they're going to try and bring that back to the U.S. Supreme Court. But they're using the previous decision to come up with this one to play the political game. We don't like to play political games, but if you're going to play it, you better play it very well and beat them at their own game. So that's executive order number one. I think it's a brilliant move. And as the executors who are executing the law and enforcing the law, they get to decide how to interpret how they interpret that law that is on the books.
20: The second action that he's taking, which is especially historic, is for the first time ever in American history to ban birth tourism. So I want you to really let that sink in. This has been something that people have talked about not only for years, but for decades. The idea that people come here pretending to be a tourist, pretending to be a visitor, saying they want to go to Disneyland, they want to go visit a monument or go to a national park, but the real reason they're here is to have a child, to make that child an automatic citizen, leave our country, and then have a U.S. citizen child. It gives them access under this broken system to welfare benefits, ultimately to the voting booth, and all the other rights and privileges that belong solely to Americans. So that practice of birth tourism is, as of the signing of this order, hereby banned. And what that means is that no one in the world is any more allowed to obtain a visa for this fraudulent purpose. It is probably, and President Trump has done many historic things on immigration, too many to list now, sealed the southern border shut, record deportations, record integrity, stopping foreign terrorist entry, record reduction in drug seizures, dismantling criminal cartels, dismantling the gangs, right? Everything he's done that has been so unprecedented. I would put this in the top three in terms of importance, because it ends what has been one of the gravest and most egregious abuses of the American system, and it keeps American citizenship safe.
17: All right, so the two executive orders that were signed earlier today, I'm still curious on how the birthright tour or the birth tourism bill lays out. How do you enforce it? Do you enforce it in the sense of, which is not a knock, I'm just curious on how this is going to play out. Do you enforce it by saying that anybody trying to travel to the United States that's 6, 7, 8 months pregnant, you know, can't do so because we're concerned about having the child here? Or is it if you do come here and you do have your child, then because there is probable cause of you being pregnant and due in the relatively near future and you do end up having the kid here, that we don't issue you a visa, you still have to leave? And then technically, under the 14th Amendment, the way the Supreme Court's interpreting it right now, that technically that child may be a U.S. citizen, but do you really want to leave your U.S. citizen kid behind as a newborn child if you're not here with a visa to be able to stay for the long term to actually take care of them? There's a couple ways you can go at this. Either way, according to Stephen Miller, according to the Trump administration, this is one of the most intricate and one of the most important executive orders that's been signed in the move by the Trump administration on the issue of immigration. And remember, this is a bold move, and I think it's really a smart move, because we're going into a midterm season where Republicans want action, and the Trump administration won multiple times for their presidency on the idea and the platform of the focus on immigration policy. This is a major stickler that many Republicans and conservatives have, and I think it's a brilliant move. I hope it gains some traction, and I hope we can show that this is what we're doing going into a midterm season, that this is what we have to continue on unless we want Democrats to come in, stop all the momentum, try and go after the Trump administration, essentially just reverse everything he's trying to do, and so on and so forth. We don't want that to happen. And I really hope Republicans in Congress, hint, hint, wink, wink, we want you to listen to what he's doing here. Codifying some of this would probably be a smart move if you did that, right? You probably want to. What is Congress doing? Well, when we come back, we'll talk about some of the action in the Senate, because they're days away from going into their month-long recess. So what does that look like? Well, according to statements from Senate Majority Leader John Thune and the Republicans, it is a, quote, train wreck of what they're concerned about for the final votes going into the last few days. But under the Trump administration themselves, they're the ones carrying the mantle right now. they're doing whatever they can to garnish some excitement and saying, hey, let's go back to the immigration issue. It's been popular. Our voters want to address this. The 14th Amendment's a disaster. We need to reinterpret this. So two executive orders today, and well done, because I think both of those are good. We can at least mitigate some of the damage, right? We can't reverse the 14th Amendment. We can't reinterpret the 14th Amendment. We can't try and change the interpretation of it because of what the Supreme Court did, but we can play their game to mitigate some of that damage and to limit at least the exposure of who qualifies under the open border policy idea mindset of the Supreme Court of the way they're interpreting the 14th Amendment as we sit right now. Interesting. I'm telling you, Donald Trump, always thinking ahead, always thinking about something in a little bit different way. We'll see how that one plays out in the courts moving forward. We got lots more to get to. Stay here.
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24: 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Military and Aerospace Electronics reports that Honda aims beyond short battery-only hops by using a gas turbine generator to recharge the aircraft in flight. Range, reserves, noise, federal certification still separate the air taxi hype from transportation reality. The next question is whether Honda can turn this into a business case for cities, passengers, regulators, and investors. I'm Ken Chester.
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0: What's Congress up to? And are we going to see any movement from them at all? We'll get to that in just a minute. I do want to tell you about my friends over at Americans for Prosperity. They are America's largest grassroots organization. Conservatives and Republicans, we do way better at grassroots campaigning than what Democrats do. And AFP is the fire that's get lit. And they've been able to fill the void in many areas when Republicans have been a bit laxated on their grassroots campaigning. AFP is picking up the slack in different states all over the country. They have chapters in every single state, and they're 4 million boots wide and growing with the largest grassroots organization. They're also working with you and I to make sure the affordability agenda is priority number one. I did see an email from the Trump administration focusing on that we can talk about in a moment, but we want to make sure Congress does something as well regarding permitting reform, energy dominance, tax cuts, deregulation, health care reform, and you can be part of that solution. While your elected official is in your area campaigning, going to town hall meetings, talking about what's important to you, get this bill in front of them. Get this agenda in front of them. It's very simple. Go to AmericansForProsperity.org/affordability and see the plan now. Put pressure on your elected official right now and make sure to get the job done. AmericansForProsperity.org/affordability, and let's help bring in the golden age of America. Which, speaking of, again, Congress, you know, they're doing their thing. I got a, right before we went on the air, literally right at the top of the hour, I saw an email from the Office of Communications of the White House. Private sector answers President Trump's call to lower prices for American families. So Congress isn't quite working on the affordability thing, deregulation, tax cuts, working on things that would actually lower prices, but the private sector itself doing what it can to try and give some relief right now. According to the report from the White House that we had seen just as we came on here, the company known as Giant Eagle, never heard of them, reduced prices by an average of more than 10% over 300 top products, including proteins, produce, and pantry favorites. Walmart lowering prices on thousands of everyday items nationwide, including ground beef, fresh corn, paper plates, beverages, and more. Sam's Club has announced they're cutting prices of more than 250 household essentials. The company Meijer, reducing prices of more than 1,000 popular grocery and household items on a rotating basis. 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VG's Groceries, Martin Supermarket, and Piggly Wiggly locations. I don't have any of those here in Kansas. Don't know what a Piggly Wiggly is, but apparently that's another Midwest store. Stop and Shop, Cub Foods, Piggly Wiggly Foods and Less, Costco, PepsiCo, and others all announcing major price cuts because of being asked to by the Trump administration as they work on tariffs and trade deals as well. That's also going to drive down prices. The ongoing conflict in Iran going to cause some issues, but we're working on it. Prices are nowhere near what they were the Biden administration in that 30% inflation rate over that four-year period of the Biden administration showed whose issue the affordability agenda really was, but they were able to stick it on Trump, man. Within a month.
1: How come egg prices are so high?
0: Maybe because Joe Biden killed 100 million chickens, and then we wonder why egg prices and chicken was so high. I mean, crazy prices, right? So the affordability agenda is a major one. What are you doing in Congress? Well, according to John Thune today, he says that they are in a, quote, train wreck right now because they cannot get anything passed in the final days before going on recess. One of the big stickler points, Susan Collins, who's scared of losing her seat, going further to the left and refusing to work with Republicans on essentially anything. Between that and Mitch McConnell, we don't have the majority to get things done.
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1: 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The Iowa State Fair begins its annual 11-day run 1 week from today. Iowa Secretary of Agriculture and Land Stewardship Mike Nagg notes the importance of recognizing longtime ag producers as contributors to the state economy.
2: Nothing compares to the Iowa State Fair. You're going to see red, white, and blue, the fair spirit, and this is really calling on the spirit of 76, celebrating America 250, all kinds of commemorations and celebrations wrapped around the great Iowa State Fair. And by the way, one of my favorite days of the year. I've got a lot of great days, but I would tell you one of my favorite days is the day that we give out the Century and the Heritage Farm Awards. Century Farms 100 years, Heritage Farms 150 years in one. A farm has been in one family. We have a 514 farms that will be recognized, and it is a record year. We're almost going to surpass the Heritage Farms. We're about 240 on Heritage Farms and 274 on Century Farms. We've had four generations of families on the stage at one time. You hear the stories, you see the pride. I'm excited about it. It'll be a good long day, but those are the types of things that our fair gives us an opportunity to celebrate, those kinds of families and that kind of heritage.
1: The Century Farm and Heritage Farm Awards will be presented at the Iowa State Fair on Thursday, August 20th. The Iowa Business Report is presented today by TotallyIowa.com, the website with Iowa-centric books, CDs, and DVDs. I'm Jeff Stein for the Iowa Business Report.
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4: KCRG TV 9 First Alert forecast. Mostly clear skies tonight. Could see some patchy fog toward morning. We're down near 64. Partly cloudy. A slight chance of storms late tomorrow in 83. Partly cloudy tomorrow night. Back to 60. Southeast winds 5 to 10 tonight. Southwest at 5 to 15 tomorrow. Sunshine Saturday in 84. I'm TV 9 First Alert Storm Team Meteorologist Joe Winters on 107.3 Hank FM. 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KXEL.
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6: It's America's political therapist. This is the Voice of Reason with Andy Hoosier.
0: Yeah, welcome back to the program. Great to have you today for your Thursday here on the program, doing our thing like we do every single day, trying to cram that 10 pounds of reason into that 5-pound bag, trying to rebrand the millennial generation one radio listener at a time. Real quickly, there is some headline. I did not get to it yet. Some breaking news that was going on today.
6: What's trending today?
0: Happened first thing this morning. Now, the reason I'm not making it a big point on the show is because it's not going to go anywhere, unfortunately. I wish it would, but it's not. But with the Senate committee that did vote today with the chair of Senator Rand Paul to hold Anthony Fauci in contempt with an 8-5 vote after answering more than 111 times on pleading the fifth after having it pardoned. Does that make sense?
7: Say what?
0: No, it does not. But at the same time, we did have him be held in contempt, at least for the committee that interviewed him. Now, that will go to the U.S. Senate as a full Senate. Do you think that one's going to happen? No, especially the fact that you need a 60-vote majority in order to do so. However, there is good news. Many states are now starting their indictments and investigations into Fauci based on whether he profited financially off of the COVID-19 pandemic and some of the insider goodies that were going on during the pandemic. If that's the case, that does not get protected under that pardon and immunity that he had from the Biden administration. So there is still hope, my friends. There is still hope that we can kind of sort of somewhat hold him accountable for particular issues. All right, that being said,
6: what's trending today?
0: I want to shift gears. Living in Kansas right now with where our flagship station is here in KQAM in Wichita, Kansas, we have had a lot every day. I see a headline somewhere across our state regarding the conversation of data centers. On communities having the presentations brought to them, data companies wanting to come and try and do applications. Most counties in Kansas have put a moratorium on stopping any application from being submitted at all. And every conversation that I've heard from every community around the entire state, and I can imagine where it is you as well, wherever you're listening, that the data center issue has not been the most popular. Now, I will be the first to admit I'm open to the idea. I am pretty neutral on the issue. I understand the concerns. Resources, data use, data collection, the energy usage that it may potentially have. I get it. I understand. I know the technology has advanced to where it's not quite as bad as what it was before. So I understand that aspect. And I understand we need them. So where do we put them? That's where I want to go to with our next guest on the show.
6: Let's go to the Red State Spirits Hotline.
0: That's right. Our friends over at Red State Spirits, go and check them out with their True American Spirits at redstatespirits.com. Happy to have on from the Epic Times. Always enjoy chatting with them. And she has a new piece out on the Epic Times discussing this issue with Darlene Sanchez. Darlene, how are you, my friend?
7: Hi, I'm doing great.
0: Good. Appreciate you coming on the program. It's such a fascinating conversation, and your latest piece kind of focuses on a story down in Texas with a data center. But overall, from your experience, from the research that you've done on this issue in general, I'm assuming the majority of people that you've talked to has been predominantly against building data centers in their community. Is that about right?
7: Yeah, you got it.
0: Yeah.
7: It's you know, not very popular anywhere. I think in the beginning when, you know, everybody started hearing about data centers, you know, they're like, oh, okay, this could be a great source of revenue, you know, tax revenue, tax base. But, you know, as I guess more and more tried to move into, you know, areas here in Texas, rural areas in particular, you know, people started seeing like, you know, the increase in electricity bills or what they feared would be. You know, water use, all that sort of thing came into play. And so now it's pretty unpopular.
0: Yeah, I can imagine. Now, Trump did sign an executive order saying that data centers can build their own energy source, you know, windmills or solar panels or nuclear, or whatever it may be, any type of source to where they're not straining the grid at all, but actually maybe even contributing to the grid. Has that helped the conversation at all in certain communities of if they build their own energy source to where they're not tapping in and straining the grid, where already we were straining it with, you know, electric vehicles, and it's really hot or really cold during the summertime, wintertime, we're going to have brown and blackouts. Is that helping at least part of the conversation here?
7: You know, I think it makes it somewhat more palatable to folks, but, you know, the problem here, at least in Texas, it has its own grid system, and I'm sure, you know, your listeners heard about, you know, the ice storm that we had, you know,
0: yeah,
7: a few years back that crippled everything, and actually, you know, some people, you know, died in association with it, you know, from the cold, you know, got down to zero here, which is unheard of, and it stayed that way. And, you know, our grid struggled and the power went off. So that doesn't give people much comfort here in Texas. It might elsewhere, but I think people here are very, you know, gun shy about, you know, companies using a lot of electricity. But you're right. You know, they're coming up with ways to produce their own electricity, to have closed systems for, like, the water that they're going to use.
0: Right.
7: That sort of thing,
0: right,
7: that has helped, you know, at least it's definitely, you know, made it to where some folks, I think, are ready to at least listen.
0: Yeah.
7: You know, because they're bringing millions and millions of dollars into these communities. Some of them are small, and of course, it's hard for them to say no a lot of times.
0: Yeah, exactly. And that's where I wanted to go. So the arguments I've heard for it, at least from some of these companies that have applied and from the people that are in support of it, is like you said, number one, the technology has grown to where we're not taking as much water in a constant supply of water, but it's almost like a radiator in your car with a looping system, or they don't even use water altogether. They use something else in order to keep things cool, so it's not a burden on the water resource. They're able to build some of the technology with the energy like we said, windmill, solar panel, you know, nuclear, whatever it may be, to try and generate their own power source. And as you mentioned, with some of the revenue generated, there's been conversations, at least here in Kansas, that I've heard with data centers, that they could pay for a vast majority of the property taxes in the county. That would take away a lot of financial burden from other property tax users in the area. I mean, when you put those things together, it's got to be at least worth hearing a conversation, right?
7: Yeah, I mean, you know, not everyone in the small town that I, you know, wrote about obviously was against it, but a lot of folks were. And I think part, though, of some of the problem in some of these smaller communities, you know, I'm not sure if it's that way in your state, but, you know, what they're having a problem with it here, because in this situation, not a lot of people knew about it. And that's because of the way they set up their zoning laws here. The number of people that got alerted to the idea that they were going to even put one in this particular place next to this neighborhood, you know, was minimal. And, you know, by the time people found out about it, you know, they're like, what? And, you know, some of these folks, they lived there all their lives. This is not a sophisticated, rich community, okay? These people lived there, you know, for generations in the same area, the same neighborhood. And like the one lady told me in the story, she's like, I didn't even know what a data center was. You know, yeah. She got a note put on her door. It wasn't from the city. It was just from someone who stumbled across it. They were attending a city council meeting and heard about it, you know, through a different avenue. It wasn't like it was an item there. It had something to do with, you know, zoning.
0: Yeah, it's really interesting. Yeah, I mean, it's that would be nice if, you know, the community actually let you know what the heck's going on when they build a data center in your area. Outside of the pros, I mean, I get the cons. I mean, living in Kansas, we have a lot of agricultural land. Do we want to give up more land instead of growing crops to build a data center? Are there security concerns here? You know, what type of information are they actually collecting and storing in these data centers at all? I get the conversations against it as well, which is why it's an interesting one. Eric Adams, the former mayor of New York City, was actually in Wisconsin recently. Why he was campaigning in Wisconsin, I don't really know, but he was there talking and pitching a data center, and he got booed the entire time. Check this out.
8: When we start talking about our hate of technology, when we start talking about, we're not going to help with each other, we're not going to help with each other. When you talk, I'm going to listen. We're not going to help with each other. If we like it or not, folks, data centers are going to be here.
9: No!
0: Yeah, so the community in Wisconsin not happy with former New York City Mayor Eric Adams on the idea of data centers there as well. Darlene, if we're going to have, which I get it, we're in a technology race, we're in a race against China. Donald Trump, the very first executive order he gave a year ago was Project Stargate, which was trying to do the AI race against China to have the more superior technology. We're going to need more technology. I understand that aspect. Why is it that we want these sprawling big lands to build these data centers on, as opposed to there's ideas, and apparently Kansas City's having an idea now, of actually putting them in vacant, tall, you know, skyscrapers in downtown cities that aren't being used anymore? Why can't we do something like that instead?
7: Well, I think that sounds like a great idea, honestly. I don't think you would see as much, you know, pushback on something like that. Again, you know, I think some of these communities would be more accepting of it if there were some guarantees put in place. For example, I know one of the major concerns with the residents here in that Texas town of Taylor, you know, their main concern was there was going to be a lot of noise from these. And apparently they do put out, you know, quite a bit. There's ways to mitigate that. But, you know, do you want something constantly humming, you know, This lady's property's 500, the one that, you know, was featured in my story, 500 feet from, you know, where the property began for the data center. And do you want a constant hum like that? I mean, can you imagine living like that? Like a, you know, lawnmower 24/7? Yeah. I'm not saying it's that loud right up close, but, you know, even in the distance.
0: Yeah.
7: Going 24/7, you probably wouldn't like that.
0: No, you wouldn't at all. Darlene, hang on line. We're going to take a hard break here. I want to continue that because that's where I wanted to go was, is there any, you know, side effects here? Not only just the humming, but any type of health effects, or, you know, we have, you know, the cell phone towers that used to give off radiation causing issues with people with the 3G, 4G, 5G. People are concerned about health issues, the hum, the effect on the environment. What does this look like as we continue on with this conversation? But it sounds like these conversations aren't going away. I mean, technology is here. It's here to stay. And the question is, where do we put this technology to make it function the way that we want to? It's going to be a conversation that I think sticks around with us for a long time. We're talking with Darlene Sanchez. She's with the Epoch Times, theepictimes.com. You can find the website and get all the information in her latest piece on here, which is a Texas family donated land for a park. It was then sold for $10 million to build a data center. Interesting conversation. We'll continue some of this when we come back around the corner. Where do you stand on data centers? Again, I'm open. I understand both sides of it. How do we approach this in a safe way, put some guardrails on it, and make sure we can do it for the long term across the nation? Back after this for The Voice Reason. Stay tuned.
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10: News. I'm Chris DeMeo. President Trump denies supply concerns of ammunitions.
11: 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They're building plants for the Patriots, for the Tomahawks, for everything.
10: The president reportedly clashed with War Secretary Pete Hegseth over the weekend. Senator Marsha Blackburn wins Tennessee's Republican primary for governor.
12: We are going to work with our General Assembly. 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
10: She'll face Democrat Jerry Green. 8 straight wins for the Boston Red Sox. They topped the Chicago White Sox 12-11. They're now 26-3 in the last 29 games. 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
13: Hello, Americans. I'm Todd Stern. 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
13: Big trouble at Derby High School in Kansas. The yearbook came out. It's filled with all sorts of inappropriate material. One student depicted as a drag queen, a teenage boy wearing a leopard print top and black fishnet stockings. There are also articles attacking Charlie Kirk supporters, along with quotes mocking people who love Jesus. And there was a full page attacking ICE agents for deporting the illegal alien invaders. The Derby High School yearbook also included a message that President Trump is the worst president in American history. You know, back when we were in school, the yearbook celebrated the best dressed and most likely to succeed. At Derby High School, they're celebrating the most likely to become a domestic terrorist. If we're going to save the Republic, we've got to take back our public schools. And I explain how to do that in my new book, The Golden Age, How Trump Saved America. You can get a copy on Amazon or your favorite bookstore. Good day.
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0: 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All right, we are hanging out with Darlene Sanchez with the Epic Times, theepictimes.com, as we talk the data centers. Fascinating conversation. Everybody's been up on arms about the data centers. We want new technology. We just don't want the data centers in our backyard, which I understand. I get it. But what do we do moving forward? Darlene, we went into the break talking about some of the health issues, or at least, like you said, the buzz, the hum, the sound that is driving people mad. The same conversation we heard about with the cell phone towers, right? And with windmills, which we have a lot across the Mid-America region with some of the windmills that generate some electricity. Have we done any health studies on data centers on what they're doing, not just with the hum or the buzz, but health issues for humans or for animals in the area? Do we know anything about this?
7: You know, that's a really good question. I haven't heard any specific studies on, you know, the impact it might have on animals. You know, nothing here in Texas coming out about that I know of. But, you know, I mean, like you said, in the past, you know, there was even concern at some point, and I think there still is if you look on certain spots online, you know, of you know, currents, even around, you know, transmission towers for electricity, that sort of thing. I think at one point, you know, people were very concerned about that, you know, radiation exposure, you know, over a long term, that sort of thing.
0: Yeah.
7: I'm not saying that that's what, it, you know, these data centers do, but, you know, anytime you're, you know, these are relatively new. And I think, you know, people are very, you know, suspicious, basically, of things that are new that, you know, really haven't been tried out before. Because how many times has it been in society where it's like, oh, look at this, this is a great, you know, shiny new toy. And it turns out, you know, 10 years down the line, they say, oh, you know, this causes cancer.
0: Sure.
7: Or, you know, you have, you know, a health problem, you know, based on something that happened with this new technology.
0: Yeah.
7: So I think there is a legitimate fear, but I haven't heard of anything health-wise concerning these, except for, like I said, the, you know, the constant humming, not to mention, you know, you're going to be having, you know, a large amount of electricity being used, apparently.
0: Yeah.
7: You know, it takes a huge amount of that. So I think there might be some environmental concerns, but apparently they've done environmental studies and they haven't found enough to impact, you know, these centers from going forward. That's my understanding.
0: Yeah. Well, that's good news.
7: So I think it's more, yeah, I think it's an aesthetic thing too. And, you know, like, look, this lady, you know, this field had been behind her house for, you know, since she was a little girl playing in it, and then all of a sudden, you know, it's going to be, you know, giant industrial building right behind her house with this hum all the time.
0: Yeah.
7: And, you know, you can imagine how she feels about that.
0: Well, of course, yeah. I mean, that's not the way it should be done. I don't like the idea that that's where we're going to put these. Look, I want to go back to the idea that some are having, and we're starting to see cities talk about this. If you're going to have these data centers, why not use vacant buildings? And during COVID, everybody started working remotely. We got vacancies all over the place with different buildings, you know, in, you know, bad or good parts of town, and skyscrapers that are just sitting there. Put data centers in those. Let them build. There's already resources that are there. You can already utilize them the best you need to. Why take up more land, especially agricultural land that continues to shrink across the nation? And let's utilize the space that we already have. That, to me, would make a lot of sense, wouldn't it?
7: Yeah, and I mean, you know, most cities have industrial parks already.
0: Yeah.
7: You know, part of what the problem is, though, sometimes, like in the situation with this Texas town, you know, it was later zoned industrial. Started out as a, you know, to be a park.
0: Sure.
7: And that's you know, through the years, it ended up being zoned industrial. And
0: it's a really great point.
7: I don't think folks that lived there knew that.
0: Yeah, there's a lot of conversation. I'm glad we're having it. Darlene Sanchez, theepictimes.com. Go and check out the information. We are out of time, my friend. It's a fascinating one. Got to get you back on and do it again soon, my friend.
7: Thank you.
0: Hey, appreciate it very much. All right, back at it again tomorrow for your Friday. Until then, be your own voice of reason. Be that catalyst for change in your community. It's The Voice of Reason. I'm Andy Hoosier. We'll see you on the radio. Bye.
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19: Democracy 2026.
20: Washington State has long touted itself as a no-income tax state, but other taxes added in recent years have chipped away at that reputation. Just months ago, Democratic Governor Bob Ferguson celebrated the signing of a so-called millionaire's tax. It applies a nearly 10% rate on household income above $1 million starting in 2028. But the Secretary of State announced opponents rounded up enough signatures to put a repeal measure on the ballot. They say the tax was a tipping point for voters. Here's the leader of that effort, Brian Haywood.
21: What we heard when we're out, when I've gone and talked to people and we were gathering signatures was people were pissed.
20: Supporters say the tax could raise more than $3 billion a year for education and other state services. Critics argue those changes are making some high-income earners and companies rethink where they do business. This year, execs like Zillow co-founder Rich Barton and former Starbucks CEO Howard Schultz left the state, citing personal reasons. For now, though, the next stop is the ballot box. Sarah Legre, Fox News.
22: This is Seth Leibson for townhall.com. With Abdul El-Sayed's victory in Michigan, the Democratic Party has gone from Barack Obama denouncing those who said America deserved 9/11 to campaigning with those who say just that, like Hassan Piker, the left's most famous podcaster. As the political philosopher Jerry Garcia wrote, what a long, strange trip it's been. El-Sayed is the latest success endorsed and campaigned for by the Marxist-Islamist axis of the Democratic Socialists of America. This juggernaut is proving unstoppable and taking over the Democratic Party. A generation ago, a real political philosopher, Harry Jaffa, pointed out that with the fall of the Berlin Wall, utopian communism would no longer be seen as simply a threat from abroad, but a more deadly and dangerous phase here at home could follow. Quite right. A wall can stop people, but not their ideas. That enemy is here and potent. The two-party system is now looking Republican on one hand and Marxist-Islamist on the other. We cannot simply wish this away or ignore it. I'm Seth Leibson.
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24: Optimism with a warning. I'm Chris DeMeo, Fox News. President Trump says he wants to secure a peace deal with Iran, but warns bombings could resume. Fox's Peter Ducey reports.
2: He is disputing reports the U.S. has cleaned out precision surface-to-surface missiles with this Truth Social post. The U.S. has massive amounts of munitions, especially of certain types. Additionally, large amounts are being manufactured and shipped to the U.S. as needed. Defense companies are building the largest number of plants and factories in our country's history. The leakers of these treasonous statements are being hunted down. Long-term jail sentences will be sought. In a separate post, he also just said he thinks Pete Hegseth is doing a great job. And now for the first time, the Iranians on their side of the table are offering up specifics about a deal to reopen the Strait of Hormuz.
24: The president maintains the U.S. will not allow Iran to have a nuclear weapon in any agreement, but it's still not clear what Iran is willing to accept. Left-wing political streamer Hassan Piker is becoming more influential in the Democratic Party politics after endorsing several socialist candidates.
3: Hassan Piker is also playing a larger role in this year's midterms. He's only 35 years old, but he's become a celebrity on the left, but also vilified on the right because of some of his past comments, especially about 9/11. Piker recently joined with squad member Congresswoman Ilhan Omar to rally for State Assemblywoman Francesca Hong in Milwaukee, the self-proclaimed Democratic Socialist, who is leading in the gubernatorial primary polls. Piker also helped boost Abdul El-Sayed, who won the Michigan Democratic Senate primary this week. Some Democrats fear, though, the party's pull to the far left could be a major problem for how voters see them nationally. Republicans, including President Trump, appear to be thrilled with the outcome, arguing voters are going to embrace their message over socialism.
24: Fox's Mark Meredith, Democrats socialists picked up several wins in New York earlier this year. 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
24: Tennessee holding its primary on Thursday, Republican Senator Marsha Blackburn winning the GOP nod for governor.
25: Our work is much bigger than any one candidate or one campaign. We absolutely have to unite as a party and defeat the Democrats.
24: Blackburn will face Democrat Jerry Green in November. Officials in Spokane, Washington are asking evacuees to be patient as they continue to battle historic wildfires.
26: Spokane County Sheriff John Knowles says it will take weeks before officials can let folks back into affected burn areas.
27: That is disappointing news, probably angering news, but the preservation of life is in our foremost thoughts and in at the front of every decision we make when we talk about these evacuation zones.
26: Officials have been struggling to contain three major wildfires in the region that have burned hundreds of buildings and forced tens of thousands to evacuate.
27: So far, we don't know of anyone who's lost their life here.
26: The sheriff explaining while there are minor shifts in evacuation orders, the fire danger is expected to increase over the next few days. Kristen Goodwin, Fox News.
24: It's 8 straight wins for the red-hot Boston Red Sox. They topped the Chicago White Sox 12-11 in 13 innings on Thursday night. The Red Sox, since the end of June, are 31-6. They remain in third place in the American League East standings. Well, a Senate panel voting to hold Dr. Anthony Fauci in contempt of Congress over his refusal to answer questions at a hearing earlier this week. And the vote on Thursday sets up a referral to the Justice Department for a potential investigation over whether Fauci properly exercised his constitutional rights. And stocks taking a dip on Thursday, the Dow finishing down 264 points. I'm Chris DeMeo. This is Fox News.
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28: The KCRG TV9 First Alert forecast. Mostly clear skies overnight tonight. Winds southeast 5 to 10. A low near 63. Partly cloudy. A slight chance of storms late is possible for your day on Friday. Winds southwest 5 to 15. A high near 85. Followed by partly cloudy skies Friday night. A low near 64. I'm TV9 First Alert weather intern Kylie Phillip on News Talk 1540 KXEL.
5: It's 68 degrees from KXEL, where Iowa comes to talk.
9: 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Gary McNamara and Eric Harley talk about everything from politics to social issues and news of the day. 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
10: All across America, we are Red Eye Radio. He is Eric Harley and I'm Gary McNamara. Good morning.
11: No, you're Shamrock.
10: I'm Shamrock.
12: Hey. We don't discuss business here on the program.
11: I did a new promo for it yesterday.
10: All right.
11: You can find it on my X page at Gary Red Eye One.
10: And the promos are just, it's a mockumentary about the, is it a comedy? Is it supposed to be funny or do you?
11: Well, there's some comedic stuff. I mean, the thing I did today was supposed to, well, we did a couple of takes and we liked the one where it was more comedic.
10: Okay. Yeah.
11: Where I threw some a little bit of comedy in it, but
10: right.
11: No, it's basically the tension, the whole premise of it. And again, this thing is, I think there are three in the can already that I'm not a part of the whatever they're going to do, how they're going to stream it or do whatever.
10: Yeah.
11: So I really don't know. I mean, I'm not.
10: Yeah.
11: I just go and when they ask me to do something, I do it because it's fun. That's it. I mean, that's why I do it. It's just it's for me. It's just a.
10: Yeah,
11: it's sort of like a hobby. But yesterday we just met at the coffee shop, and because it's a mockumentary, we did the little promo that he put out yesterday on a cell phone.
10: Oh, that's great. Yeah, no, that looks
11: The official text underneath and everything else. About it. But that's the beauty of a mockumentary. You don't have to
10: make it look real,
11: right? You make it look like you make it look like it's
10: interesting. That's real. An interesting because if you think about it, like in the age of GoPros, today's phones, which are pretty amazing in terms of they can do, but that's a great approach because it makes it look real and everybody's sensibility from watching YouTube and everything else, it makes it look like you're watching something that a regular content creator made.
11: Exactly. And so it's basically about a mobster gets out of prison after 20 years and his one buddy, and I'm not sure his buddy, I think his buddy was a former mobster too, found God. And so he's trying to get Sal, who's the former mobster, to straighten out his life. And it's the tension between being brought back into the old life and trying to become basically a reborn Christian.
10: And his crew wants to keep the old life going. They want the business going.
11: Yes,
10: right?
11: we are the ones because I'm part of the crew and I'm an Irish mobster.
10: Yeah, you've always been a bad influence. So this fits perfectly.
11: Yeah, and so we're the ones that doubt it, but I'm not from what I get though, we're not working together. But again, I don't know how they put everything together. I haven't seen anything that has been a final production on it. And I really don't care about it. I just, for me, Mark, and it's so funny because we were leaving yesterday after talking. We spent probably an hour and a half talking. It only took a couple of minutes we did two takes.
10: Yeah.
11: One was a more serious take. One was a more funny take for me, which was all ad lib. Well, whatever I came up with, and he loved it. He started laughing. I'm like, oh my gosh, it's a real laugh. It's not the character laughing. He's laughing at it.
10: Yeah.
11: And it was, basically he said, what do you have to say, about the, and he's basically promoting the series, as a legit documentary because we're in character.
10: Right.
11: This is the series coming up about, about my life, Shamrock. What do you got to say? And I think to paraphrase it, I said, well, I've got to thank you because of the millions of people that are now watching, you know, this documentary. I'm getting a lot of action at the Senior Citizen Center. The women just, you know, absolutely love it. So, and that was basically, you know, basically it. And he just said, you know, man, well, you're just nuts or whatever. And
0: yeah.
11: And so, for me, it's just, I've shown up, I think, 4 or 5 different times over the last year just to cut very quick things. And, for me, it's, again, it's just fun. As I said, I'm not leaving my night job.
0: Yeah. Well, what's funny is, you know, remember when we had the first time we had Steve Byrne and the cast of Sullivan and Son in studio. That goes back, to the old studio, actually. Steve Byrne, Roy Wood Jr., Ahmed, the whole, you know, there were like a total of 5 comedians. And we took a picture before they left. In that studio. And I think that's the picture I have when you call me.
11: Really?
0: I think that's the picture got assigned to your contact. And so a listener saying, wow, Gary looks like a tough guy. And I thought didn't know if they were like joking, hey, tough guy or whatever. And they were, and then they responded again to their own comment and said, seriously, was he a boxer at some point or something? You know, and I thought to myself, I looked at the picture and I was like, I guess I've never thought of it that way. My wife always tells me that if I've got my serious face on, I look angry. I always look angry. So I always try and smile when I'm around people, like if I'm in the grocery store or something. She says, you just look angry all the time. It's just the way my eyes are shaped and the fact that I'm always clenching my fist in the air. But it's, you know, it's, so I could see where it fits. And, I mean this with all offense, your age would play into, your age would play into a timeline where people would believe it. Because if you talk about a crew in the mob, typically they're older guys. We think of guys our age group, right? And and so, I hope it works out. I hope they get some.
11: Yeah, so I posted the little promo we did and then a trailer of it, which is like a 35-second trailer that was done probably about 8-9 months ago on the trailer. Okay. It says coming in 2026. I'm not sure if it's coming this year or next year. I don't know. But the trailer says, the one trailer says coming in 2026. But like I said, it was just, it's a little fun. And believe me, with everything going on over the last 4 months of my life with dad and, you know, the passing of my friend Mike 10 days ago, which, by the way, tomorrow was his memorial in Texas, you know, it just anything to distract me is a good thing. So
0: I feel that too. I know exactly what you're saying.
11: But you know, the interesting thing is the self image that you have of yourself when you said that the caller, and I've got that from people saying, "Wow, you know, you really look like you're mean," whatever. And I'm like, it's completely opposite. I always have the feeling that, you know, that I come across as very soft and having the cat. Maybe it's because of your insults. Maybe it's all because of you. Yeah. You're the one that when I was doing my hockey skating was accusing me of doing figure skating. Well, when you put that
0: out to everybody,
11: and you do that day in and day out.
0: Did you or did you not once train with a figure skating teacher?
11: I was skating one time, and a figure skating teacher who was out there gave me a tip.
0: Sir.
11: I did not pay for lessons from a figure skater.
0: I only have 5 minutes of time, sir. We're not going to take up all of my time with your explanation.
11: And anyway, I watched that movie. What was the movie with the guy?
0: Did you perform gain of function or not?
11: I will admit, I performed gain of figure skating. What was the movie with the guy who was the hockey player and
0: Ice Castles, right?
11: It was Ice Castles.
0: Yeah, I think it was Ice Castles. Toe pick. And I remember that. I remember that movie because my wife and I, you know, and our kids loved that movie. And it was a hockey player, and they needed a partner for a female figure skater, and the guy wasn't getting, you know, he wasn't successful as a hockey player. Was it Ice Castles? Was that it?
11: There were two of them. There were two movies on it.
0: Yeah. Okay.
11: There were two movies on it that I didn't watch.
0: No, Ice Castles was Robbie Benson.
11: Oh, okay.
0: Yeah. Hold on a second.
11: It wasn't the Robbie Benson one.
0: No.
11: By the way,
0: huh?
11: It happened to me on streaming the other day, and it was The End with Burt Reynolds.
0: Oh, yeah.
11: And
0: The Cutting Edge.
11: The
0: Cutting Edge, yeah.
11: And who was the guy in it?
0: He's a great actor. I love his work. I think he's highly underutilized. D.B. Sweeney.
11: Sweeney was in Fire in the Sky.
0: And did a great job.
11: Yeah, he was great in that movie. So
0: right,
11: but it's interesting how people, you know, you at times you don't know. I mean, you have a general idea of your image here doing this.
0: Yeah.
11: But when it's just the picture alone, it's amazing how people, you know, view you one way and go, oh, wow, I didn't know he looked like that. And I guess you're going to have that in radio. I mean, that's going to always happen to you.
0: Well, a lot like John Bolton, I have to work really hard to smile. It's not that I don't want to. I like smiling, but it's work. I mean, I got a lot of things going on.
11: I'm
0: a busy guy.
11: I think the reason you said, when the listener said I look like a tough guy and a boxer, it's because I've taken so many hits in the face.
0: Yeah, maybe.
11: And all the pot marks and stuff like that.
0: Yeah.
11: You know, it's like,
0: yeah, it was a tough dating season that year.
11: believe me, it's just, you know, it's a lot of fun. So
0: yeah.
11: Gary at Red Eye One, if you want to check it out. I mentioned it yesterday on the air, so I figured since I mentioned it, I should post it on X. Not that I believe I have a career in movies. It's just something that I fell into by everything I've think about this in my life. This, I never wanted to do this.
0: Yeah.
11: I got forced to. And the interesting thing is, I just saw yesterday it came down that Sue, the owner of the radio station, who forced me in Niagara Falls back in 1989 to become a talk show host.
0: Yeah.
11: It was 5 years ago yesterday that she passed away. Mm. I saw that.
0: Mm.
11: And I just, but I was just, when I saw that, I felt sad, but I was just so incredibly grateful that she saw something in me that I never saw. I never wanted to do this. I didn't think I could do this.
0: Yeah.
11: I didn't want to be involved in the work that you have to do and the study that you have to do, the studying you have to
0: and
11: do.
0: And back
11: to do,
0: then, it took legwork.
11: Oh, yeah.
0: To do the study.
11: Yeah. Did you see that I think Barrett Sports Media had it, is radio getting easier?
0: Mm.
11: Yeah, they were comparing radio to other professions, whatever.
0: Yeah.
11: And I will say this, it's still, you have to always be paying attention and the show prep never stops,
0: right.
11: But it's easier to get access to that information.
0: Yes. I think that's it. And I think that probably applies maybe to all professions. You know, if you think about the type of training that technicians have to go through or engineers have to go through or the constant training and educational process that a doctor has to go through, a lot of that, you know, based on the internet, based on what's available, based on, you know, FaceTime and Zoom and all of that can be accomplished without a ton of legwork. And to me, I'd say it's become more efficient. I don't know about easier, but now I'll say this. For our friends over at Barrett Media, and thank you for listening. They listen to all the stuff on radio. But I'd say, how dare you? This is a hard job. And you need to be telling our bosses, you need to be writing articles about how Red Eye Radio is the hardest job in the world.
11: You're not happy. You're not helping our next contract negotiations.
0: You're not helping at all. So stop it.
11: Well, the thing is, if you compare it to, and I think about this all the time. I mean, coming into work.
7: Yeah.
11: I mean, I know it's nighttime, but you've got the street people, you know, the street maintenance people out there everywhere. You've got if you've ever, I'll never forget when the great Lars Larson that I used to work with at KXL, in Portland, Oregon, mm-hmm. when he visited here, and his comment was, "Man, oh man, man, they roads. I mean, they're really on it in Texas. Yeah. I mean, they just don't. It's just amazing." And wherever you go, I mean, there's construction going on because the population is expanding. And so they're widening everything all the time. They can't keep up, but they can keep up. I mean, for example, me coming in at night on the tollway, there's no traffic either way, which is great. But you see those people working out there in the heat. And yeah, if you want to compare, you know, labor stuff that's hard. For example, when I used to work, when I was a United Steel worker, and when my machine would break, at one company I worked for, Worthington Compressors in South Buffalo, they put me in heat treat, which are these huge blast furnaces and basically heat metal parts. Well, once they're heated, you got to take these huge trays out, and you have these, you know, great big steel bars you hold up, and you grab it, you hook it up, and you quench them. You dump them in oil. That's all the process of doing it. When you dump them in oil, the flames just go.
0: Yeah.
11: When you unhook it, you turn around and you ran the other way.
0: Yeah.
11: I'm telling you right now, OSHA would not have approved what was going on.
0: Yeah.
11: But you were, and when I first did it, these guys who were doing it were like 60 years old, and the flames looked like they were about 2 feet behind their head. But you wore basically, and I thank goodness I've never had an effect from it, you wore asbestos jackets,
0: yeah.
11: pants,
0: yeah.
11: everything.
0: Yeah.
11: Because it was that hot in the summertime.
0: I still wear those here in the Texas summer.
11: I mean, you compare that to this. Well, when the air conditioning's working here in the studio,
0: yeah.
11: I mean, it's much easier. No, I'm kidding. It's working.
0: And when the men's room is working,
11: Do we fix the, men's room get fixed?
0: Well, you'll notice that when we're in a good mood, it means the men's room is working properly. But
11: do we have to use the woman's room? We
0: have to identify it.
11: Last night the bathroom, the men's bathroom flooded, so we can only use the women's bathroom, but there are no women in the building right now. We don't have to identify.
0: I haven't asked the production team how they identify, so how dare you? How dare you, sir?
11: We are Red Eye Radio.
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2: 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Through it all, America's truck drivers keep this country moving, safely, mile after mile. 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It deserves honor. That's why we created the Red Eye Radio Million Mile Club, celebrating drivers who have achieved something extraordinary. 1 million miles or more without a preventable accident. For over 30 years, we've saluted the men and women who do the job right, who stay focused, stay disciplined, and protect everyone on the road besides them. These aren't just miles. These are moments. They're commitment. They're a legacy of safety. If you or a driver you know have reached this incredible milestone of 1 million

0: With the Bloomberg Small Business Report, I'm John Tucker. The U.S. Senate has passed legislation that would increase debt limits for small businesses to give them expanded access to bankruptcy benefits. The bipartisan bill increases the debt limit under Subchapter 5, that's the sanction of Chapter 11 designed to help small businesses, to $7.5 million. Congress temporarily increased the debt limit back in 2020, partly to aid small businesses during the pandemic. Small businesses typically enjoy a faster reorganization process under Chapter 5 of the Bankruptcy Code. As part of the Subchapter 5 changes, at least 50% of the debt must come from a debtor's commercial or business activities. Yes. Senator Dick Durbin of Illinois said in a statement, the legislation gives small businesses a cheaper pathway to settle debts. Senator Chuck Grassley of Iowa said this bill would provide American families and small businesses the tools they need to regain their financial footing. And that's the Bloomberg Small Business Report.
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0: and I'm Gary McNamara. Also, she, Peggy Noonan's column, this is, I think it was Peggy Noonan who wrote it, there's going to be an election about nothing. Because really no party's telling you what they're going to do. They're just criticizing the other party.
1: Huh?
0: As you said, the crazy Democrats.
1: Yep.
0: We'll get to more of that coming up.
2: This is a Bloomberg Money Minute. The company behind ChatGPT is hoping next year's hot consumer electronics must-have resembles a donut. That's what OpenAI says its device is going to look like. The company's smart speaker will be priced at more than $300. It'll be designed to be easy to carry around and will have features such as speaker grills, microphones, and lights to demonstrate when it's listening. OpenAI says it will be positioned as an AI-first computer that can help users get things done with the goal of making it feel more alive than current smart speakers. Prediction markets such as Polymarket and Kalshi are making life tough for what could be called traditional online betting companies. DraftKings is posting earnings and sales for the just-finished quarter below analyst expectations, even as the number of its monthly players increased 9% from last year. Earlier this week, DraftKings rival Flutter Entertainment, owner of FanDuel, also posted results below analyst forecasts. Andrew O'Day, Bloomberg Radio.
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4: I'm Chris DeMeo. A New Mexico court ordering Meta to pay $567 million to address kids' mental health online.
5: Finding it knowingly harmed children's mental health and concealed what it knew about child sexual exploitation on its platforms.
4: Fox's Kristen Goodwin, Meta in a statement saying it'll appeal. President Trump says a deal with Iran to reopen the Strait of Hormuz is close and Americans can expect economic relief soon.
6: We'll see those days pretty soon again based on everything I see, as soon as the war ends, and I think it's going to end pretty soon.

0: I don't think they can go much longer.
1: An Iran spokesperson denying talks are even happening. Police say three teachers and three students were killed in a school shooting outside Bangkok, Thailand. The shooter was wounded. 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
2: The KCRG TV9 First Alert forecast. Mostly clear skies overnight tonight. Winds southeast 5 to 10. A low near 63. Partly cloudy. A slight chance of storms late is possible for your day on Friday. Winds southwest 5 to 15. A high near 85. Followed by partly cloudy skies Friday night. A low near 64. I'm TV9 First Alert weather intern Kylie Phillip on News Talk 1540, KXEL.
3: The eastern Iowa temperature is 67 degrees from KXEL.
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0: This is a Bloomberg Money Minute. The report many economists consider the big kahuna of economic readings comes today, the monthly employment and unemployment report from the Labor Department. And expectations are running a little low. This spring, U.S. employers were adding jobs at a pace of more than 100,000 a month. In June, it dropped to 57,000, and Bloomberg Economics forecasts that today's July number will likely be only slightly higher. Jobs in trade, transportation, and utilities could be a bright spot due in part to data center demand, but jobs in construction plus leisure and hospitality likely declined as temporary hiring from the World Cup reversed. In recent days, hotel companies including Hilton, Hyatt, and Marriott have reported stronger than forecast earnings as people continued to travel at healthy rates. Turns out the hotel alternative business has similar news. Airbnb is boosting its annual revenue forecast after seeing robust travel demand, especially in both the U.S. and Europe. Andrew O'Day, Bloomberg Radio.
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4: Fox News, I'm Sue Gossman. The Senate is set to vote to confirm Acting Attorney General Todd Blanche today as the official head of the Justice Department. This after a Senate committee advanced his nomination Tuesday. Senate Majority Leader John Thune said the confirmation vote's a top priority before lawmakers break for summer recess.
5: He is in the queue, and so we intend to vote on him before we leave, and I am hopeful and optimistic that we will get him confirmed.
4: Democrats have criticized Blanche for his loyalty to President Trump. President Trump signing executive orders aimed at slowing what he called birth tourism.
6: People are building businesses around it. From wealthy people are building businesses around birthright citizenship. That's not the way it's supposed to work. It's a disgrace. They're buying their way in.
4: The president referring to advertised birth packages offering opportunities for pregnant women abroad to have their children in the U.S. and have them become U.S. citizens. 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
7: The KCRG TV 9 First Alert forecast. Mostly clear skies overnight tonight. Winds southeast 5 to 10. A low near 63. Partly cloudy. A slight chance of storms late is possible for your day on Friday. Winds southwest 5 to 15. A high near 85. Followed by partly cloudy skies Friday night. A low near 64. I'm TV 9 First Alert weather intern Kylie Phillip on News Talk 1540 KXEL.
8: The eastern Iowa temperature is 67 degrees from KXEL.
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0: This is a Bloomberg Money Minute. The Cyclospora outbreak has been bad for business. If your business is selling salads, Sweetgreen is cutting its annual earnings forecast after warning that diners are eating less fresh prepared foods following the outbreak. It says even as its own supply chain remained unaffected by Cyclospora, its sales fell in the just finished quarter, and it now expects comparable sales to plummet as much as 8% this year. Sweetgreen shares quickly tumbled in after-hours trades. Higher prices are not stopping the carnivores. Restaurant chain Texas Roadhouse says its sales continued growing in the second quarter, and a sign people are still willing to spend on its steaks, ribs, and burgers, despite pressured household budgets and higher menu prices spurred by a national beef shortage. The chain says comparable sales increased a hotter-than-forecast 6.2% last quarter versus a year earlier. This week, rival chain Outback Steakhouse also posted stronger-than-forecast sales as diners kept on ordering the big steaks. Andrew O'Day, Bloomberg Radio.
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2: Fox News, I'm Chris DeMeo. A New Mexico court ordering Meta to pay $567 million to address kids' mental health online.
3: Finding it knowingly harmed children's mental health and concealed what it knew about child sexual exploitation on its platforms.
2: Fox's Kristen Goodwin, Meta in a statement says it'll appeal. President Trump says negotiations with Iran are going very well and the conflict will end pretty soon. Congressman Greg Stubbe says he has no reason to believe Iran is telling the truth.
4: I wouldn't believe a word that they say until I see the actual actions of the things that they say that they're going to do.
2: Stubbe on Fox Business is the evening edit. Police say three teachers and three students were killed in a school shooting outside Bangkok, Thailand. The shooter died at a hospital. A Senate panel voting to hold Dr. Anthony Fauci in contempt of Congress for his refusal to answer questions during a Senate hearing last week. 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
5: The KCRG TV 9 First Alert forecast. Mostly clear skies overnight tonight. Winds southeast 5 to 10. A low near 63. Partly cloudy. A slight chance of storms late is possible for your day on Friday. Winds southwest 5 to 15. A high near 85. Followed by partly cloudy skies Friday night. A low near 64. I'm TV 9 First Alert weather intern Kylie Phillip on News Talk 1540 KXEL.
6: The Eastern Iowa temperature is 67 degrees from KXEL.
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0: I'm Gary McNamara. Also, see Peggy Noonan's column. This is, I think it was Peggy Noonan who wrote it. This is going to be an election about nothing. There's really no party's telling you what they're going to do. They're just criticizing the other party.
1: Huh?
0: As you said, the crazy Democrats.
1: Yep.
0: We'll get to more of that coming up.
2: This is a Bloomberg Money Minute. The company behind ChatGPT is hoping next year's hot consumer electronics must-have resembles a donut. That's what OpenAI says its device is going to look like. The company's smart speaker will be priced at more than $300. It'll be designed to be easy to carry around and will have features such as speaker grills, microphones, and lights to demonstrate when it's listening. OpenAI says it will be positioned as an AI-first computer that can help users get things done with the goal of making it feel more alive than current smart speakers. Prediction markets such as Polymarket and Kalshi are making life tough for what could be called traditional online betting companies. DraftKings is posting earnings and sales for the just-finished quarter below analyst expectations, even as the number of its monthly players increased 9% from last year. Earlier this week, DraftKings rival Flutter Entertainment, owner of FanDuel, also posted results below analyst forecasts. Andrew O'Day, Bloomberg Radio.
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11: News. I'm Sue Gossman. President Trump again targeting birthright citizenship with executive orders. White House Deputy Chief of Staff for Policy Stephen Miller says so-called birth tourism is now going to be banned.
12: No one in the world is any more allowed to obtain a visa for this fraudulent purpose.
11: The Senate is set to vote today to confirm Acting Attorney General Todd Blanch as the official head of the Justice Department. Senate Majority Leader John Thune says the confirmation vote is the top priority before lawmakers break for summer recess.
13: He is in the queue, and so we intend to vote on him before we leave, and I am hopeful and optimistic that we will get him confirmed.
11: Democrats have criticized Blanch for his loyalty to President Trump, and at least six people are dead, including a teenage student gunman in a school shooting near Bangkok, Thailand. 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
14: The KCRG TV 9 First Alert forecast. Mostly clear skies overnight tonight. Wind southeast 5 to 10. A low near 63. Partly cloudy. A slight chance of storms late is possible for your day on Friday. Wind southwest 5 to 15. A high near 85. Followed by partly cloudy skies Friday night. A low near 64. I'm TV 9 First Alert weather intern Kylie Phillip on News Talk 1540 KXEL.
3: The Eastern Iowa temperature is 67 degrees from KXEL.
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0: 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I'm Roger McOwen. 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Sometimes it's simply a lack of cash. 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Wealth is tied up in farmland, machinery, livestock, and other business assets, but when a death occurs, there isn't enough liquidity to pay taxes, settle debts, or provide inheritances to family members not involved in the operation. That can force the sale of land that's been in the family for generations. What can be done? I'll be back in a moment to discuss.
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0: Careful planning can reduce the risk of illiquidity at death, typically caused by appreciated farmland value and modest cash reserves. Life insurance can provide immediate liquidity, while buy-sell agreements establish a mechanism for transferring ownership interests over time. Lifetime gifting, installment sales, conservation easements, or business entities to facilitate an orderly transition are some of the available tools. Building adequate working capital during profitable years is also an important management objective. Estate planning isn't just about minimizing taxes. It's about ensuring the next generation can continue operating the farm or ranch without a forced sale. Good planning today preserves both the business and the family legacy for tomorrow. This has been the Agricultural Law and Tax Report. I'm Roger McOwen.
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3: Fox News, I'm CJ Papa. Multi-million dollar judgment against a social media behemoth.
4: $567 million Meta is required to pay will go to an abatement fund. It will be used for the treatment of young people who are harmed by social media, as well as prevention, screenings, and evaluations.
3: Fox's Matt Rivera, the money is on top of a $375 million penalty in March during an earlier phase of this case. Longtime U.S. Senator Marsha Blackburn up for a new job.
5: We absolutely have to unite as a party and defeat the Democrats.
3: She captures the Republican Tennessee primary for governor. She faces Democrat Jerry Green in November. Republican Carson Andy Ogles loses his primary challenge to Charlie Hatcher. 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
6: The TV9 First Alert forecast, partly cloudy, slight chance of storms late afternoon, early evening with a high in the mid to lower 80s. Tonight late, partly cloudy skies, lower 60s. Saturday, Sunday, muggy and warm, mostly sunny Saturday, 84. Sunday, upper 80s, slight chance of storms. Monday, chance of storms that continues through the week with mid to lower 80s. From the TV9 Weather Lab, I'm Justin Roberts on News Talk 1540 KXEL.
2: The Eastern Iowa temperature is 67 degrees from KXEL.

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2: 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There is no modern Western country that runs its elections like California. France counts overnight. The United Kingdom, Israel, Germany, Australia, they vote, they count, they move on.
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0: This is a Bloomberg Money Minute. The Cyclospora outbreak has been bad for business. If your business is selling salads, Sweetgreen is cutting its annual earnings forecast after warning that diners are eating less fresh prepared foods following the outbreak. It says even as its own supply chain remained unaffected by Cyclospora, its sales fell in the just finished quarter, and it now expects comparable sales to plummet as much as 8% this year. Sweetgreen shares quickly tumbled in after-hours trades. Higher prices are not stopping the carnivores. Restaurant chain Texas Roadhouse says its sales continued growing in the second quarter, and a sign people are still willing to spend on its steaks, ribs, and burgers, despite pressured household budgets and higher menu prices spurred by a national beef shortage. The chain says comparable sales increased a hotter-than-forecast 6.2% last quarter versus a year earlier. This week, rival chain Outback Steakhouse also posted stronger-than-forecast sales as diners kept on ordering the big steaks. Andrew O'Day, Bloomberg Radio.
1: I'm Bill Cunningham, and this is where Iowa comes to talk. 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
2: Another congressman primaried out.
3: I'm Dave Anthony, Fox News. Andy Ogles, a Trump-backed Republican in Tennessee, now the ninth House lawmaker to lose a primary this year.
4: Congressman Andy Ogles lost the GOP primary in the 5th Congressional District to Charlie Hatcher. Ogles was backed by President Trump, and Hatcher was endorsed by Governor Bill Lee, but Ogles faced a number of controversies, mainly related to his social media posts, including about how Muslims don't belong in American society.
3: That's Fox's Madeline Rivera. The Democrat Hatcher faces in November is Chas Moore, the mayor of Columbia, Tennessee. In the state's governor's race, Senator Marsha Blackburn won the Republican primary and will take on Democrat Jerry Green. The winner will be Tennessee's first female governor. A second Republican senator is going to vote against Acting Attorney General Todd Blanche. Lisa Murkowski joins GOP Senator Susan Collins, who also plans to join Democrats opposing Blanche's confirmation to be full-time AG. If one more Republican is a no in the vote that could come today, Blanche would be rejected. A student went on the shooting spree at a school in Thailand, killing at least five people, wounding a dozen others and more.
5: The shooting happened at a high school on the outskirts of Thailand's capital, Bangkok. The suspected shooter, a 14-year-old boy who was a student at the school, is dead after turning the gun on himself. He's said to have killed his grandparents before going to Debsirin Nontaburi School to carry out the attack.
3: Fox's Jonathan Savage. Iran and Oman keep trying to work out an agreement that may or may not be backed by the U.S. on getting shipping flowing freely through the Strait of Hormuz, as President Trump also insists this is Iran's last chance to work out a deal to denuclearize.
6: I think we're doing fine. It could be soon.
7: The deal has not been finalized, and the president says the U.S. Navy is continuing to enforce the blockade of Iranian ports. Trump cautioning that shipping risks remain as Iran could still deploy mines or carry out drone attacks.
3: That's Jay Lee Painter. 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
3: The Supreme Court may not be done with the birthright citizenship issue. President Trump is taking new steps that could be legally challenged, trying to block people from coming to the U.S. just to have babies.
9: Months after the U.S. Supreme Court rejected an effort by President Trump to deny birthright citizenship to children born to parents living in the U.S. illegally, an executive order this week now aims to rein in so-called birth tourism.
6: They've taken birthright citizenship and they've made a joke out of it.
9: President Trump is directing officials to deny deny visas of foreign visitors suspected of traveling to the U.S. to give birth. A second order expands the categories of foreigners whose children would not qualify for birthright citizenship. At the White House, Jared Halpern, Fox News.
3: Meta, which owns Facebook and Instagram and faces many more trials over allegations social media harms minors, has been hit with a much bigger fine in New Mexico.
10: A jury in New Mexico ordering Meta to pay $567 million to address Instagram and Facebook's harms to young people. This is the second phase of a landmark trial in March, where jurors previously ordered the company to pay $375 million in civil penalties, finding it knowingly harmed children's mental health and concealed what it knew about child sexual exploitation on its platforms. In a statement, a rep for Meta says, "We disagree with the ruling and will appeal," adding, "We remain confident in our record of protecting teens online and will continue to defend ourselves." Kristen Goodwin, Fox News.
3: We'll get a job market update next hour.
11: Payrolls are expected to increase by a modest 80,000 for the month, which would be an improvement from 57,000 in June, which was far less than expected. The unemployment rate is forecast to hold steady at 4.2% after falling unexpectedly to that level in June.
3: Fox's Hillary Barsky on Wall Street. Stock futures are rising modestly. In baseball, the Atlanta Braves and Boston Red Sox both won again. Both have eight-game win streaks. I'm Dave Anthony. This is Fox News.
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14: The TV9 First Alert forecast, partly cloudy, slight chance of storms late afternoon, early evening with a high in the mid to lower 80s. Tonight, late, partly cloudy skies, lower 60s. Saturday, Sunday, muggy and warm, mostly sunny Saturday, 84. Sunday, upper 80s, slight chance of storms. Monday, chance of storms that continues through the week with mid to lower 80s. From the TV9 Weather Lab, I'm Justin Roberts on News Talk 1540 KXEL.
15: And another morning with a dense fog advisory. The Cedar Valley, part of this advisory area once again. Unlike yesterday, Cedar Rapids and the Des Moines metro area are also under a dense fog advisory, which stretches from the northeasternmost portions of Iowa back to the southwestern counties of the state. If you're in far northwest or far southeast Iowa, you might not be under this dense fog advisory. Iowa City, 69 degrees with fog. Mason City at 65. It's 68 in Cedar Rapids and 66 currently in Waterloo Cedar Falls. And from the KXEL News Center, just before 7 p.m. on Thursday, first responders in Linn County were called to a single vehicle accident with injuries on Williams Boulevard at Beverly Road in Fairfax. That's where a Kawasaki motorcycle was turned over on its side and a male rider was injured. Investigation into the accident concluded that the rider lost control while passing through the intersection. 49-year-old Lonnie Engeldow was transported from the scene with injuries. They were characterized as minor injuries. Engeldow faces charges for driving while barred. Coming up, a farm bill setback in the U.S. Senate. We'll hear more from our coverage partners at TV9 in 7 minutes. Also coming up, David Kripe of the Cedar Valley Amateur Radio Club, who spoke with KXEL's Jeff Stein about an upcoming event that is scheduled for ham radio operators. Stay with us for details about that this half hour. And also this half hour, we'll try to give away a pair of concert tickets for the Iowa State Fair. We've got a couple of pairs left, and hopefully you're a winner before we get to the bottom of the hour.
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17: 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How do you like to go back to college but not have to write papers or take tests? 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
17: 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Seniors, i.e. senior citizens, get student IDs, audit classes, use the library, and even mentor students. And Carl says something psychologists call the reminiscence bump makes these communities even more appealing, especially for those who enjoyed themselves back in the day.
18: Our most powerful memories are actually formed between the ages of about 18 and 25.
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20: 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However, farmers still have their hands full dealing with disease pressure, as familiar threats like tar spot and newer problems such as southern rust are being found in Iowa's fields. We will hear more from Michael Fosdick, a pioneer field agronomist, next.
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20: Michael Fosdick is a pioneer field agronomist, and he tells the Iowa Agribusiness Radio Network about his role in helping farmers identify the biggest threats to their crops year to year.
22: You know, a lot of customers and growers that we work with, you know, after 2025, where we had significant disease pressure, you know, have a lot of this top of mind and are trying to make decisions. So one of the things that we try to do for those customers is make sure that we're not only out in the field looking at things, but provide them tools like different disease modeling tools and different situations like that to help us anticipate when disease risk presents itself, as well as maybe when that right timing is.
20: Although southern rust has not been as widespread across the state of Iowa as it was in 2025, it is still an issue that growers are dealing with in localized instances.
22: You know, certainly southern rust hit a lot of headlines last year. You know, that was a disease that in Iowa we don't experience every year as early as we saw it. So that one's certainly been a disease that a lot of farmers have had top of mind and making sure that they don't miss that opportunity to spray like they might have last year in certain scenarios because of how aggressive it got to be. But the key thing is this year, the disease progression has been significantly slower than 2025, you know, when it comes to tar spot or southern rust. Even though it's been identified, it's been fairly isolated so far in 2026.
20: One of the biggest keys that Fosdick says farmers must keep top of mind is that learning from each growing season is important, but no two growing seasons are exactly alike. You've been listening to Agribusiness Matters on the Iowa Agribusiness Radio Network.
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30: What audiences are craving? Well, let's talk first about what they're not craving. They're not craving BS. They're not craving what I guess it was sometimes referred to as jive talk. They're not craving that. What they're craving is authenticity, transparency, and vulnerability. And so I listen to radio and TV commercials, and I see some large companies put out messages that are so obviously absurd, so obviously not true. I think audiences are craving authenticity, transparency, vulnerability, and if you as a communicator are honest, authentic, transparent, vulnerable, I think you're going to find audiences responding well. If, on the other hand, you're going to hide behind, again, what I guess used to be called jive talk or BS, people can smell that.
2: 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I'm Jeff Stein for the Iowa.
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23: From the KCRG TV9 Newsroom, I'm Jim Mertens. The proposed farm bill was shot down in a Senate committee yesterday, with Republicans blaming Democrats for defeating the bill. The Senate Agriculture Committee's 10-11 vote failed because Republicans needed one Democrat to agree to it in the absence of Republican Senator Mitch McConnell, who is absent due to health issues. Democrats are primarily opposed to changes in the SNAP benefit program, or food stamps. The Republican bill creates a 2-year delay to a requirement that states share the cost of providing the benefit. The chair of the Ag Committee has said he could call senators back from a planned recess to vote on a farm bill by September, when the current one is set to expire. Johnson County voters will be asked to approve a new jail and sheriff's office when they go to the polls this November. The proposed facility would cost $94 million and include 120 beds initially. Because of space limitations at the current jail, inmates are being housed in neighboring counties. That increase in beds would prevent those transfers. The project would add $88 per $100,000 in property value to taxpayers. That tax increase would last 10 years. Jury selection will continue today in the murder trial of a 24-year-old man, Kalik Lewis. Court documents show Cedric Arnold and Morris Gray approached a home on 27th Street Northeast in Cedar Rapids to ask about lost property. That's when they say Kalik Lewis opened fire, killing Arnold. Gray was not hurt. After a year and a half of renovations, the Herbert Hoover Museum has reopened to visitors. Those renovations include updated interactive displays that detail Hoover's presidency. It's a day many business owners say they've been waiting to see as well. Leaders with Main Street West Branch say they're expecting a rush of visitors in the coming weeks. And volunteers with St. Jude Catholic Church in Cedar Rapids had a big day yesterday. They shucked thousands of ears of corn in preparation for the annual Sweet Corn Festival. That festival starts today, features things like bingo, a silent auction, and of course, a whole lot of corn. For breaking news alerts and headlines,
1: Ooh, tried cotton for a year. Planted it, walked away, checked back at harvest.
4: Oh, this?
1: Yeah, this is the year that I won the Rice Bowl. Corn so tall, we need an FFA clearance.
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15: Times of clouds and sun today after the fog burns off this morning. Look for a slight chance of storms that could develop late with highs before that in the mid-80s. Overnight lows in the low to mid-60s with partly cloudy conditions. Your Saturday expected to be mostly sunny with mid-80s for highs with the chance that some showers and storms could develop overnight Saturday and linger into Sunday. 87 for the high Sunday, the warmest day on the forecast. 86 on Monday, which also includes a slight chance for some storm activity. In Independence this morning, it's 68 with fog. Right now, Marshalltown, 64 degrees, 68 in Cedar Rapids, and currently 66 in Waterloo Cedar Falls. And on the way, as the KXCL Morning News continues, Danny Lipford has tips for today's homeowner coming up in less than 10 minutes, and much more between now and then, too. It's 6:19.
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9: 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A pro tip, ask AI what a fair price is for each procedure in your zip code using Medicare rates and hospital price lists. Now you're negotiating with receipts. 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Everyone's talking about artificial intelligence, but most of what you're hearing is either hype or hype around more hype. I'm Kim Commando, and every Thursday, I will cut right through it just for you. It's my new free newsletter. I called it Splash of AI, and it shows regular people how AI is actually saving time and real money right now. 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And of course, there's no jargon, there's no fluff, just the stuff that actually works, explained in plain English the way that only I can do it. 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
15: News Talk 1540 KXCL, where Iowa comes to talk. We'll be giving away some State Fair concert tickets coming up in the minutes ahead. But right now, amateur radio operators from around the Midwest will gather at the Linn County Fairgrounds in Central City tomorrow for HamFest, presented by the Cedar Valley Amateur Radio Club. KXCL's Jeff Stein talked to HamFest chair David Kripe about the event.
10: Well, we are a club, a gathering, a group of amateur radio enthusiasts who have banded together here in eastern Iowa to promote the hobby, to utilize the spectrum that we've been allocated, and promote this amateur radio hobby.
11: All right, now let's talk about that spectrum, because again, it used to be, I think, that people were much more in tune with different radio band frequencies. I remember growing up, now this dates me about 50 years ago, but I had a radio that had an AM band, an FM band, the weather band, the police band. You know, you switched all these different bands and people were more cognizant of that sort of thing. But now that we have all of these different communication methods out there, I'm not sure that they fully understand. So let's talk about the band that you in particular are focused on.
10: Well, broadly speaking, the ham radio operators have been given bands of frequency in the shortwave band, and that should evoke images of communication during wartime or emergency shipboard communication. These frequencies can travel around the world, and also the higher frequencies that are often used by broadcasters, FM, TV, and these frequencies have the a more local tendency, and so for community communications, we have been given these frequencies, which we use also. So there's many different frequencies, bands to choose from, and we get the most out of them.
11: And tell us again why this is important in today's world with all the different communication outlets and ways to get messages across. Because my personal experience is the more different ways we have, frankly, the less reliable each one is. And the original methods of mass communication or point-to-point communication this way just seem to still be the best. But you tell me, why is this still such a necessary thing for communications?
10: Well, it's a question that that has many different answers. Broadly speaking, though, what our ham radio operators enjoy is a communication medium that requires no infrastructure. So if you think about cell phones, for example, which have become the predominant means of communication in this past generation, you have fiber optics and towers and repeaters that are necessary for a person to make a send a message from point A to point B. And as we recall from our recent experience with the Dratio, this infrastructure can be fragile. And people who are concerned about maintaining contact with loved ones have turned to a more robust solution, which is absolutely exemplified with what we use within the ham radio community.
11: So HamFest is, as I believe I mentioned, an annual event that we have talked about here on the radio, and it is coming up this Saturday, 8 a.m. until 2 p.m. for the events, and it's at the Linn County Fairground in Central City. So what is HamFest, and who should be involved?
10: Well, this is our annual gathering. Primarily, it is pitched as a commercial enterprise where we can buy and sell equipment. If you are looking for a piece of equipment, you are likely to find it here. With so many people active in the electronics and communication industry here in Iowa and Cedar Rapids particular, there is a lot of equipment around. And so this, at face value, is a big swap meet with tailgaters and indoor vendor tables and a great opportunity to answer questions. But as well, it's also a social gathering. All of our people come out to this event, and the people that you may have only talked to on the air, you have a chance to meet them face to face. And it's a great learning opportunity. If you are a person interested in STEM education, science, technology, engineering, etc., this is your chance to get a hands-on experience to learn about the things that you may have only seen on the internet or read about in books. It will be present there.
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12: 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A fine-tooth jigsaw is the ideal tool for this cutting job. Then position the diffuser where the doormat will go and secure it to the porch floor with screws and washers at the corners.

0: in the final stage of talks to reopen the Strait of Hormuz.
1: I think we're doing very well. I just, you know, I'm involved in the negotiation. I think we're doing fine. It could be said.
0: The deal has not been finalized. The president says the U.S. Navy is continuing to enforce the blockade around Iran. Tennessee 3 lawmaker Justin Pearson winning the Democratic House primary in the state's newly redrawn 9th congressional district. Fox's Madeline Rivera.
2: In another crucial race, incumbent Republican Congressman Andy Ogles lost the GOP primary in the 5th congressional district to Charlie Hatcher. Ogles was backed by President Trump and Hatcher was endorsed by Governor Bill Lee, but Ogles faced a number of controversies.
0: In the race for governor, Senator Marsha Blackburn cruised to victory over her GOP opponents. 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
3: Oh, tried cotton for a year. Planted it, walked away, checked back at harvest.
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3: 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Corn so tall, we need an FFA clearance.
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10: This is a Bloomberg Real Estate Report. I'm Denise Pellegrini. Rising mortgage rates throwing some very cold water on home sales. Redfin says pending home sales in the latest 4 weeks fell almost 2% from a year ago as sales numbers keep falling, with some of the biggest drops in Atlanta, Denver, Phoenix, Houston, and Seattle, and more than one in five homes seeing a price cut. Prices fell most notably in Vegas, Portland, Indianapolis, Los Angeles, Dallas, Seattle, and San Jose. But even so, home sales are still increasing in some metros, and homes are selling for more than the list price in nearly 30% of sales. Some of the biggest pickups in pending home sales in Chicago, St. Louis, Pittsburgh, Cincinnati, and West Palm Beach, where pending sales jumped 13% from a year ago. And prices rose the most in Cleveland, St. Louis, Baltimore, West Palm Beach, and Newark, New Jersey, where prices are almost 10% higher than a year ago. And that's the Bloomberg Real Estate Report. I'm Denise Pellegrini.
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15: If someone says an idea came out of left field, they mean it was completely unexpected or caught everyone by surprise. The expression comes from baseball, but its exact origin remains debated. One long-time but less widely accepted theory points to the Chicago Cubs' old ballpark, where a hospital beyond the left field supposedly produced unexpected shouts that became linked to the phrase. Many language historians now favor a different explanation. They say the earliest documented use traces back to a ballpark in Lowell, Massachusetts, where an unusually deep left field made

0: balls seem to appear out of nowhere. The expression eventually moved from the sports pages into everyday conversation and is now used everywhere, from politics and business to family dinner tables. While we may never know its true origin, we do know baseball gave America one of its most enduring expressions. Matt Murphy, Fox.
1: The TV9 First Alert forecast. Partly cloudy, slight chance of storms late afternoon, early evening with a high in the mid to lower 80s. Tonight late, partly cloudy skies, lower 60s. Saturday, Sunday, muggy and warm. Mostly sunny Saturday, 84. Sunday, upper 80s, slight chance of storms. Monday, chance of storms that continues through the week with mid to lower 80s. From the TV9 Weather Lab, I'm Justin Roberts on News Talk 1540 KXEL.
2: A dense fog advisory out there for much of Iowa from one corner to the other, at least northeast to southwest. Some other corners of the state, the northwest corner, the southeast corner, not seeing so much fog right now, but Waterloo, Cedar Falls, Cedar Rapids, and the Des Moines metro area all under this widespread dense fog advisory. Iowa City, too, where it's 69 degrees, seeing some fog right now. Mason City at 65, 68 in Cedar Rapids, 66 in Waterloo, Cedar Falls. Congratulations to Dean in Grundy Center, the winner of two State Fair concert tickets. He chose Big X the Plug, which is going to be a show on Saturday the 22nd of August, also featuring Zolex. We'll have a chance for you to win some more concert tickets next hour during the KXEL Morning News. And from the KXEL News Center, both lanes of the Highway 20 bridge over the Mississippi River in Dubuque will be open this evening. The bridge has been receiving maintenance throughout the summer. There is still some minor work to do, including painting and sealing the new pavement. That will lead to some periodic lane closures through the end of next month, but the bridge is expected to be fully operational on weekends and during peak traffic times. And nitrogen fertilizer, one of the biggest costs for many corn farmers. Practical Farmers of Iowa's N-Rate Risk Protection Program helps to find the right nitrogen rate to fields, lowering fertilizer costs while also protecting water quality. Enrollment is now open for Midwest farmers who want to test lower nitrogen rates on their farms. They receive $5 per acre for lowering nitrogen rates. If a participant's yield drops below 95% of the 10-year average, they'll receive a $30 per acre payment. PFI says only 9% of participants have qualified for that larger payout in recent years. Coming up during the KXEL Morning News, a milestone for the Herbert Hoover Museum in West Branch. We'll get more from our coverage partners at TV9. They've got an update on the way in less than 7 minutes. Money Matters from the Iowa Agribusiness Radio Network coming up, too. KXEL News Time is 6:38.
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6: This week's export sales were decent once again and provided some baseline support for the grain markets. Allendale commodity broker Greg McBride gave an update on the latest corn numbers from the USDA.
9: We had corn on the old crop coming in at 116,000 tons. As we've said for the last few weeks, we don't necessarily look at the sales at this time of the year. We're talking more about the shipments. But on the new crop side of things, just over 1 million tons. That was right in the middle of the estimated range. So overall, 1.15 million tons of corn sold. We'll take that as good continuation of sales. This has never been an issue for the corn, at least for the last couple of years here.
6: While the soybean sales weren't bad, McBride said they were slightly disappointing.
9: On the new crop side of things, this is where the things were a little bit on the more disappointing side. I won't say they were bad, but they were a little disappointing. 904,000 tons. The low end of the estimates was at 900,000 tons. So all total for the week, 936,000 tons. We were looking for the upside around 1.5 million tons. So coming up well short of that.
6: McBride said China has still been buying soybeans from the U.S., but this week was lower than the past few.
9: Just not buying a ton there. Over the total that they bought, we're still sitting around 7 million tons that they bought so far between them and unknown purchases. So overall, we're still doing pretty good on these sales. This is just one, like I said, not a bad week, but a little bit disappointing.
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10: Hello out there in Radioland. 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
11: The train reaches the station. More from the Iowa Almanac in a moment. Each day for a full week in June of 2008, a different Iowa city was devastated by flooding. One Week in June is the only book that tells the story of those historic floods, from Mason City in the north to Burlington in the south and everywhere in between. More than 200 amazing full-color photos document the damage and the recovery. 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Calhoun County in western Iowa wasn't always called that. In honor of the Sac and Fox Indians, two Iowa counties were named Sac and Fox in 1851. But a friend of former U.S. Vice President John C. Calhoun did not like the name Fox and got the county named for Calhoun 2 years later. The county seat wasn't always Rockwell City either. It was originally Lake City, but was moved when the tracks of the Illinois Central Railroad were laid through the county in 1870, and Manson and Pomeroy sought the designation. Ultimately, though, leaders decided a more central location was best, and Rockwell City became the county seat. The town was platted in 1876 and named for its founders, John and Charlotte Rockwell. The importance of being on a rail line with a regular train schedule was not lost on Mr. Rockwell. At that time, the survival of cities depended on it. So in 1880, when John Rockwell learned that Des Moines businessman Frederick Hubbell was bringing his railroad as far as Jefferson, Rockwell went to Des Moines and promised to give Hubbell half of the building lots in the town if Hubbell would bring the railroad to Rockwell City. Hubbell did, and the first train arrived there on August 7, 1882. After the arrival of the railroad, the population of Rockwell City doubled in a year, making John Rockwell's trade a pretty good investment. All that growth came after the first train arrived in Rockwell City on this date in 1882. And that's Iowa Almanac for August 7th. There's more online at iowaalmanac.com. I'm Jeff Stein on News Talk 1540 KXEL.
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14: 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From the KCRG TV9 Newsroom, I'm Jim Mertens. The proposed farm bill was shot down in a Senate committee yesterday, with Republicans blaming Democrats for defeating the bill. The Senate Agriculture Committee's 10-11 vote failed because Republicans needed one Democrat to agree to it in the absence of Republican Senator Mitch McConnell, who is absent due to health issues. Democrats are primarily opposed to changes in the SNAP benefit program, or food stamps. The Republican bill creates a 2-year delay to a requirement that states share the cost of providing the benefit. The chair of the Ag Committee has said he could call senators back from a planned recess to vote on a farm bill by September, when the current one is set to expire. Johnson County voters will be asked to approve a new jail and sheriff's office when they go to the polls this November. The proposed facility would cost $94 million and include 120 beds initially. Because of space limitations at the current jail, inmates are being housed in neighboring counties. That increase in beds would prevent those transfers. The project would add $88 per $100,000 in property value to taxpayers. That tax increase would last 10 years. Jury selection will continue today in the murder trial of a 24-year-old man, Kalik Lewis. Court documents show Cedric Arnold and Morris Gray approached a home on 27th Street Northeast in Cedar Rapids to ask about lost property. That's when they say Kalik Lewis opened fire, killing Arnold. Gray was not hurt. After a year and a half of renovations, the Herbert Hoover Museum has reopened to visitors. Those renovations include updated interactive displays that detail Hoover's presidency. It's a day many business owners say they've been waiting to see as well. Leaders with Main Street West Branch say they're expecting a rush of visitors in the coming weeks. And volunteers with St. Jude Catholic Church in Cedar Rapids had a big day yesterday. They shucked thousands of ears of corn in preparation for the annual Sweet Corn Festival. That festival starts today, features things like bingo, a silent auction, and of course, a whole lot of corn. For breaking news alerts and headlines anytime, download the KCRG TV9 News app.
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2: A dense fog advisory lasts through 9 o'clock this morning in both the Cedar Valley and the corridor, and partly cloudy skies after that. Highs will be in the mid-80s. There is a slight chance of a scattered storm developing by 3 o'clock this afternoon, and from that point onward, that's when the storm chance arrives in eastern Iowa. Any shower and storm activity moves out by mid-evening, with partly cloudy skies overnight into Saturday. Lows will be in the low to mid-60s. Tomorrow, temperatures climb up into the mid-80s once again, and the day looks mostly dry until storm chances return by the evening into Sunday. Sunday and Monday could also have some active weather with scattered storms and humid conditions. The temperature right now in Charles City is 66 degrees with some fog, Ames at 65. It's 68 in Cedar Rapids, 66 right now in Waterloo Cedar Falls. Sports coming up as the KXCL morning news rolls on. The Unidome will likely have a new name soon. 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
2: It's time for Sports on KXCL. It won't be long before the Unidome has a new corporate name. The University of Northern Iowa announced that it will be selling the naming rights for the venue once a suitable sponsor is found. The Dome hosts Panther football as well as other UNI events, plus high school football playoff and state championship games. This is the 50th anniversary of the Unidome, which was the subject of a multi-million dollar donation and renovation campaign in recent years. It's not clear when naming rights for the Unidome will be sold, and the university did not publicly indicate how much they hope to receive from a deal. The Waterloo Bucks won their home finale, topping the La Crosse Loggers 10-2 on Thursday. It was a bounce back from a Wednesday loss where the Bucks allowed 22 runs. During Thursday's rematch, La Crosse scored in the top of the first, but the Loggers were held to just one run the rest of the way. The Bucks took the lead and were in front from that point on. From the top of the bottom of the fourth inning, it was a balanced night. Four different Waterloo players each had a pair of RBIs. All nine Bucks batters in the lineup had at least one hit. That pumped up starting pitcher Nate Brzozinski in his final appearance of the summer. Brzozinski improved to 4-3, working seven innings and allowing just one earned run while striking out six. The Bucks are on the road tonight and tomorrow for their last two games of the regular season. The Cedar Rapids Colonels halted their losing streak on Thursday, but not before one last defeat. Picking up a suspended game from Wednesday, the Colonels fell to the South Bend Cubs 4-1. The teams had been tied at one when play resumed in the third inning. The Cubs scored three in the eighth. Cedar Rapids, though, recovered with a 4-2 victory in the seventh inning nightcap. J.P. Smith hit a solo home run in the fourth, but the key inning was actually the sixth when the Colonels plated their other three runs. Right-hander Reed Mooring was on the mound long enough for the win. Mooring went six innings and struck out six, allowing two hits and both South Bend runs. It was his first Colonels win of the season. Cedar Rapids and South Bend play again tonight at 6:05. At the big league level, the Milwaukee Brewers were 5-2 winners against the Pittsburgh Pirates. The Chicago Cubs won in 11 innings, 3-2 against the Toronto Blue Jays. The White Sox lost in 13, 12-11 against the Boston Red Sox. The Minnesota Twins were 4-3 winners against the Kansas City Royals. And the Waterloo Blackhawks have hired two new assistant coaches. Jason Binkley and Andy Walensky are both former USHL players. Binkley skated for the Tri-City Storm. He has been a coach in the ECHL, most recently for the Greensboro Gargoyles. Walensky played for the Green Bay Gamblers on his way to later appearing in the NHL. This will be Walensky's first coaching job. Get sports each hour during the KXCL Morning News. This is News Talk.
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0: 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Keep an eye out for signs of ticks, mites, and other vermin that can bug your horse's ears as you're living the country life.
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0: Uses its ears to express itself. Their position can tell you a lot about the horse's mood. But if he shakes his head, won't let you put the bridle on, and doesn't like his ears messed with, something might be irritating the insides of those ears. Kathy Anderson is an extension horse specialist at the University of Nebraska. She says if the horse will let you, gently look into the ear to see what's bugging him.
4: If they've gotten ticks, you might be able to see them. There's various different kinds of ticks or mites or gnats and stuff that can start to irritate them. So you'll notice maybe some scabbiness up there in their ears, some matting, and some of those types of things are probably the most common things that you'll first see.
0: For the most part, a horse's ears are self-cleaning. But Anderson says if you need to get rid of the insects and gunk inside, wipe them out with a cloth sprayed with fly spray. If it's a bad infection or the horse won't let you touch its ears, you should probably call your vet.
4: They can come out and they can kind of mildly sedate the horse and do a little bit better job of cleaning things up inside that ear. Sometimes also they'll go ahead and deworm them, because with whatever might be irritating or going on, the basic dewormer can help clean up some of the mites and clean up some of the things that might be in there causing the irritation of that horse's ears.
0: Horses that have a severe reaction to insect bites might also need an oral anti-inflammatory treatment. Anderson says the fuzzy hair inside the horse's ear is a natural defense to keep bugs from going internal and should be left alone. Some people clip out the hair if they're going to show the horse, and in that case, she recommends preventing problems by wiping out the ears with fly spray on a cloth. Learn more about caring for your equine's ears at livingthecountrylife.com. I'll see you in the country.
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2: News Talk 1540 KXCL, where Iowa comes to talk from the KXCL News Center. A poultry processing facility in Iowa County is keeping costs down for some poultry producers. Having the new plant nearby keeps some poultry farms from having to make trips as long as 3 hours to deliver their birds. Our coverage partners at TV9 report that several processing facilities have closed in recent years, but the new poultry processing plant is being operated by Grimm Family Farms and working with a number of poultry producers in the region. Right now, a dense fog advisory in effect from the National Weather Service. It's expected to last another couple of hours and covers a large portion of Iowa from the northeast corner down to the southwest corner of the state. Only the northwest and southeast portions of Iowa are outside of this dense fog advisory. Waterloo, Cedar Falls, Cedar Rapids, Iowa City, and the Des Moines metro area all under this dense fog advisory until 9 a.m. this morning. 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
5: I'm Todd Starnes, and this is where Iowa comes to talk. 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
7: Acting Attorney General Todd Blanche's nomination is on thinner ice. I'm Dave Anthony, Fox News. A second Republican Senator, Lisa Murkowski, comes out against Blanche's confirmation to be full-time AG, joining GOP Senator Susan Collins, who, like Democrats, is also a no in the vote that could come today.
8: Murkowski says, quote, the country needs an attorney general who will check the worst impulses of this administration. I hope Mr. Blanche is able to achieve that if confirmed, but I simply do not have confidence that will be the case. If another Republican decides to vote against Blanche, it will kill his nomination.
7: Fox's Chandler Painter. A Trump-backed congressman's lost a primary in Tennessee. Andy Ogles lost to Republican challenger Charlie Hatcher. Senator Marsha Blackburn won the GOP primary for governor.
9: We absolutely have to unite as a party and defeat the Democrats.
7: Blackburn faces Democrat Jerry Green in November. President Trump may go back to the Supreme Court with new executive orders on birthright citizenship that could get challenged after the justices rejected his earlier ones, attempting to not allow babies born in the U.S. to parents here illegally from becoming citizens.
22: A very, very unfortunate decision.
25: The new executive order applies to children born of diplomatic staff working on behalf of another government while in the U.S. The 14th Amendment does not confer automatic citizenship to families of ambassadors, and this new order expands that category to other non-citizen employees.
7: Fox's Jackie Heinrich. The order also addresses so-called birth tourism, restricting visas to foreigners coming here to have babies. A judge has hit Meta with a $567 million fine after the Facebook and Instagram owner lost a trial in New Mexico.
26: This is on top of the $375 million in civil penalties that Meta was ordered to cough up after it lost a child exploitation trial in New Mexico in March. A jury had found the social media giant misled customers about the safety of its platforms and essentially failed to protect kids from online solicitation.
7: That's Madeline Rivera. 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
7: We're still waiting on an agreement on the Strait of Hormuz. Iran's been working out with Oman, though the U.S. has opposed any plan for Iran to charge ships. Its attacks on vessels have restricted shipping for months. President Trump has warned Iran this is the last chance to make a deal to also denuclearize.
22: I think it's going to end pretty soon. I don't think they can go much longer.
7: Now, Iran's chief negotiator is critical of the president of staging what the speaker of Iran's parliament calls theater diplomacy. Posting on X, he threatens a massive attack coming, and then it's wait, never mind. They want to negotiate, writing that's going on in a loop. An American researcher who got sick in Antarctica has been rescued.
28: Pitch black and 45 degrees below zero, a seriously ill American scientist has been taken from an Antarctic research base to a New Zealand hospital in extreme conditions. Pilot Louise Robertson says the Airbus A319's capabilities were tested to their limits.
29: It was very close to being too cold, and there was a snowstorm the day before, so the timing was really such a narrow window of opportunity.
28: It's the first time such a mission has been completed in July, Antarctica's winter, and the first in total darkness. The patient is now recovering well. Jonathan Savage, Fox News.
7: An update to the economy is coming out this hour. It's predicted to show about 80,000 jobs created, which would be more than in June.
30: The unemployment rate is forecast to hold steady at 4.2% after falling unexpectedly to that level in June. The report takes on added importance after the Fed left rates unchanged last week, and Chair Kevin Warsh emphasized that officials will be led by incoming data. A stronger-than-expected report could revive the case for a Fed rate hike, while further cooling ruling would give policymakers more reason to stay on hold, even in the face of still elevated inflation. Hillary Barsky, Fox News.
7: Ahead of the report, stock futures are up modestly. I'm Dave Anthony, and this is Fox News.
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11: The TV9 First Alert forecast. Partly cloudy. Slight chance of storms late afternoon, early evening with a high in the mid to lower 80s. Tonight late, partly cloudy skies, lower 60s. Saturday, Sunday, muggy and warm. Mostly sunny Saturday, 84. Sunday, upper 80s. Slight chance of storms. Monday, chance of storms that continues through the week with mid to lower 80s. From the TV9 Weather Lab, I'm Justin Roberts on News Talk 1540 KXEL.
2: Iowa City, 69 degrees with some of the fog that's out there on a wide portion of Iowa. Looking at the current advisory and radar information, Mason City, 67 and foggy as well. 69 in Cedar Rapids, 67 with fog in Waterloo Cedar Falls. Slight southwest breeze at 3 miles per hour. Coming up as the KXEL Morning News continues, a farm bill setback in the Senate. We'll learn more from our coverage partners at TV9. Their next update is on the way in just less than 8 minutes. And also coming up, you'll hear about the future of senior housing and senior finances from Chris Hansen of Western Home Services, the CEO of the Western Home Communities in Cedar Falls. Also, this hour, we'll give away a pair of tickets to see Alabama at the...
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14: Markets are starting the day higher. This is Market Matters on the Iowa Agribusiness Radio Network, brought to you by Burwell Livestock. I'm Dustin Huffman. Front month corn futures about 2 cents higher. Soybean futures 2 to 3 cents higher. We'll look at those numbers here in just a moment. Yesterday we saw corn for September drop 5.5 cents, November beans down 3, while September wheat for Kansas City went up 6.5 cents. Thursday's trade was quiet for corn and soybeans. Weekly export sales were underwhelming, which pressured upside momentum. The crop weather is bearish. Private analysts' crop estimates are too, and the market awaits what could be bearish leading data in next week's USDA WASDE report. The bullishness in the market lies with crop production concerns in Europe and the uncertainty of the war in the Middle East and the Black Sea. Today, the Labor Department releases its latest jobs report, with economists expecting 83,000 jobs added in July. The Dow right now is trading up 15 points. European markets are higher. Asian markets are mixed. On the livestock side of things, cattle futures succumbed to substantial pressure tied to weakness in the choice box beef and technical selling. Hog futures showed further weakness as traders remain uncertain about its continued demand. Opening cattle calls are for them to be higher. Hogs look to be higher to mixed. We'll take a look at those numbers coming up right after this.
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14: The overnight, we see that September corn is up 2 3/4 at 441 3/4. December new crop up 2 3/4 at 464 3/4. September beans up 3.5 at 1163.5. November new crop up 3 1/4. That's at 1181 even. Soybean meal down 20 cents at 311.40. Soy oil up a dime at 67.84. Chicago wheat up 1 1/4 at 632.5. Kansas winter wheat 2.5 cents higher at 702 1/4. Kansas spring wheat down 12.5 cents at 675 even. Minneapolis spring wheat up a penny at 672. Oats up 3 3/4. That's at 313.5. Live cattle down 295 yesterday. Feeders were down 527. Lean hogs down $1.30. That's Market Matters on the Iowa Agribusiness Radio Network.
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3: Michigan's Impact. I'm Jeff Stein with today's Iowa Politics Report. It was certainly a good night for socialists in Michigan this past Tuesday, securing primary wins in key races for U.S. Senate and U.S. House. In the wake of other socialist wins in Democrat primaries and regional elections the last few months, it's fair for folks to pay attention and be concerned. But let's put a bit of context into it. Yes, Abdul El Sayed won the Democrat nomination for the open U.S. Senate seat. However, polling suggested he'd win by 11 points. Instead, he won by a single percentage point. Further, he did not even get a majority of the vote in the three-candidate race, meaning that more people who showed up to vote in the Michigan Democrat primary voted for someone else than voted for him. Let's take that even further. Only 13% of Michigan voters took part in the primary at all. And primary voters, regardless of the state or party, are typically to the farther end of the political spectrum. So yes, he won. That is far better than losing from a candidate's perspective. But the number of people who actually took a stand in favor of him was rather small relative to the whole. And this is from a state that has elected Democrats to the U.S. Senate consistently for decades. The closest a Republican has even come during that time was 2 years ago, 2024, when Mike Rogers lost by only 0.3%. That's by far the best showing by the GOP in those decades. Rogers is the GOP nominee again this cycle. Now, granted, Rogers likely benefited from Donald Trump being on the ballot and winning Michigan 2 years ago, but narrowly winning a partisan primary, as El Sayed did, is far different from winning a general election, and the Socialist Democrat has plenty of work cut out for him between now and November. Remember, too, that this is an open seat currently held by a Democrat. If that party wants to retake majority control of the chamber, they need to hold on to seats in places like Michigan. And even if they do in this case, it's not a loss of a seat on the scorecard for Republicans, who still hold the majority. Meanwhile, socialists failed in Democrat primaries in Missouri and Virginia. We heard a lot about them winning in Michigan, but very little about their losses in those two states. Such is the nature of the formerly mainstream media these days. The bottom line is it's certainly something to watch, this remaking of the Democrat Party, but it's hardly a mandate, and certainly something that Republicans, as well as more mainstream Democrats, can take action by voting to avoid. And that's the Iowa Politics Report for Friday, August 7. On Twitter, Instagram, Gitter, Threads, and Truth Social at Iowa Politics. I'm Jeff Stein on News Talk 1540 KXEL.
4: 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Woo-hoo.
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8: From the KCRG TV9 Newsroom, I'm Jim Mertens. The proposed farm bill was shot down in a Senate committee yesterday, with Republicans blaming Democrats for defeating the bill. The Senate Agriculture Committee's 10-11 vote failed because Republicans needed one Democrat to agree to it in the absence of Republican Senator Mitch McConnell, who is absent due to health issues. Democrats are primarily opposed to changes in the SNAP benefit program, or food stamps. The Republican bill creates a two-year delay to a requirement that states share the cost of providing the benefit. The chair of the Ag Committee has said he could call senators back from a planned recess to vote on a farm bill by September, when the current one is set to expire. Johnson County voters will be asked to approve a new jail and sheriff's office when they go to the polls this November. The proposed facility would cost $94 million and include 120 beds initially. Because of space limitations at the current jail, inmates are being housed in neighboring counties. That increase in beds would prevent those transfers. The project would add $88 per $100,000 in property value to taxpayers. That tax increase would last 10 years. Jury selection will continue today in the murder trial of a 24-year-old man, Kalik Lewis. Court documents show Cedric Arnold and Morris Gray approached a home on 27th Street Northeast in Cedar Rapids to ask about lost property. That's when they say Kalik Lewis opened fire, killing Arnold. Gray was not hurt. After a year and a half of renovations, the Herbert Hoover Museum has reopened to visitors. Those renovations include updated interactive displays that detail Hoover's presidency. It's a day many business owners say they've been waiting to see as well. Leaders with Main Street West Branch say they're expecting a rush of visitors in the coming weeks. And volunteers with St. Jude Catholic Church in Cedar Rapids had a big day yesterday. They shucked thousands of ears of corn in preparation for the annual Sweet Corn Festival. That festival starts today, features things like bingo, a silent auction, and of course, a whole lot of corn. For breaking news alerts and headlines anytime, download the KCRG TV9 News app.
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2: Partly cloudy skies expected after this morning's fog burns off. We'll see a chance for some storms developing in the late afternoon and evening. Highs today will be in the mid-80s. Look for the low to mid-60s for overnight low temperatures under partly cloudy skies. Mostly sunny for the daytime hours on Saturday. Highs in the mid-80s tomorrow. Overnight Saturday into Sunday, we could see some storm activity. Sunday's high 87, Monday 86, and the forecast for the first day of next week also includes a slight chance for storms. Temperatures now include 68 degrees in Independence, one of the areas seeing fog in eastern Iowa this morning. In Marshalltown, there's also some fog. The temperature is 66, 69 in Cedar Rapids, 67 in Waterloo Cedar Falls. And coming up, your chance to win our last pair of Iowa State Fair concert tickets to go see Alabama on Friday, August the 21st. So that show is 2 weeks from today, but your chance to win those tickets is coming up much sooner. Stay with us, KX.
21: 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More signs of robust travel demand across air, land, and sea, with Royal Caribbean Cruises reporting healthy numbers.
23: We are seeing that bookings are strong. We're seeing that consumers continue to spend.
21: Jody Lurie is with Bloomberg Intelligence.
23: I think a lot of people were sort of anticipating that the Middle East would have a much larger, more pronounced effect. It's not saying that it doesn't.
21: While Hilton did get a boost from the World Cup, there was a decline in its Middle Eastern bookings.
23: For both companies, Royal and Hilton, the Middle East was clearly the area that was the weak spot and certainly something that they touched on.
21: But for the hotel business overall, continued signs of growth.
23: I mean, the industry is still expanding. You have the large brands like the Hiltons, the Marriotts of the world, but you also have a lot of independents.
21: And in the air, JetBlue reported strong demand. Our next reading on the health of the travel industry comes August 3rd when we hear from Marriott. I'm Charlie Pellett, Bloomberg Radio.
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2: News Talk 1540 KXCL, where Iowa comes to talk. Much of the baby boom generation has moved into retirement, or at least given serious consideration to what retirement will look like. A little further in the future, they might also be thinking about things like senior housing and long-term care. We're going to talk about those topics now with Chris Hansen, CEO of Western Home Communities and Western Home Services in Cedar Falls. Thanks for being with us.
9: Oh, my pleasure. Great to be with you.
2: So baby boomers, in a lot of ways, have reshaped American life from their early years to today. Now, what does it look like to be a senior after the baby boom generation has arrived at that point?
9: You know, I totally agree with you. And by the way, just for transparency's sake, I am a boomer right in the middle of the right in the middle of it. I think the big thing is boomers are, we've just never been willing to be labeled. And so even the whole term senior, I think a lot of us are, like myself, are major sufferers of boomeritis, where we've thought we could beat the aging game by trying to stay in shape. And so we've worn all our joints out and everything else. But the thing is, we've been talking about the boomers are coming, especially in the, and I refuse to call what we do in industries, but in the profession of taking care of people or being with people. And so they just are ready to continue to live their lives. The old mold is not going to work. The sheer numbers that are coming at us, I think people don't really understand that only about 9 or 10% of seniors actually reside in senior housing. So if you think about that, especially from a Western Home perspective, if we doubled all of our infrastructure as the boomers come through, we would still only be taking care of that same 10%. So it's incumbent on us. I think it's going to force us. I know it is, and we're adapting to it. We've got to figure out how to allow boomers to stay in their own home. How do we bring service delivery models around that? I think the cool part is we're not so tech adverse. And so, again, nobody wants Big Brother watching or anything like that. But if we can get some technology to augment living with freedom, living as independent as possible for as long as possible, that's what we're all about.
2: Well, let me come back to what you've seen change since you worked in this field initially to today. As this different cohort of people are coming through, what are the demands that they're bringing or asking for?
9: We are absolutely putting the traditional care model. My marketing team and the team out there will tell you that I don't really want to hear about care anymore. If people don't understand that we care for and care about people, then we're, you know, we've totally missed the line. What we're evolving into, and I think it's what the boomers want, kind of back to that whole boomeritis conversation. People want to live well. And they want to live as independent as possible. They want their own autonomy as much as possible. We're no longer, especially the boomers, you're not going to force them into a situation. They're going to demand. A lot of them have the resources. I know resources is going to be a problem for a lot of folks, but at the same time, so what we've got to do is flip this thing on its head. We're totally moving to a wellness-led model instead of having clinicians involved. We love clinicians, but just like you and I, we go to the doctor when we've got an issue. We don't call the doctor to see how we're going to live our life today. And so that's really what we're trying to do. So with that comes all kinds of amenities. I call it, we call it holistic wellness. Things present physically, but what's the root cause? Could be spiritual, could be fiscal, could be, you know, emotional. So how do we try to figure out how to engage with the folks that are working with us and help them live that best life? Again, as independent as possible.
2: We're talking with Chris Hansen, CEO of Western Home Services, and the Western Home name very familiar to folks in the Cedar Valley for services provided to seniors on a wide spectrum. Let's talk about folks maybe in their late 60s, early 70s, potentially retired, but into that stage of their lives, maybe by a year or two, they've gotten a routine, they're comfortable. What are they thinking about when it comes to things like long-term care, the future of where they're going to live? What should they be thinking about as well?
9: I think the answer to the first part of that, what are they thinking? They're not thinking enough. We all live in a little bit of in time, in space, and I think we do a good job of planning. But senior living, especially thinking about if things start to become more acute or more frail, where are those services going to be provided? Historically, there's been enough supply providers. The Cedar Valley is very blessed with a lot of really good providers, but we've had that availability. I will tell you that going forward, as this, again, the boomers have been coming, the boomers turn 80 this year, the beginning. And so the pressure is going to be, you're not going to be able to just pick up the phone in the future and say, hey, you'll fall and I can't get up and I need help and I'm going to need to come in here. Do you have anything available? Just the pure numbers that are coming at us are going to very much limit that. So the second part of your question, what should they be thinking about? It should be getting in their mind's eye who they would want to have provide services, either in home or if it needs to be some type of in-building care or in-facility care, who you would want provide that, and then build some type of relationship, affiliation with them. Like with us, we've got our wellness center that's external therapy programs. We Thrivera in-home care. But try to get a relationship built so that you have a plan for when and if that does happen, plus just as age progresses, that there could be some opportunity for you to be part of an organization.
2: Chris Hansen is CEO of Western Home Services based in Cedar Falls with us, sharing some insights on the current state and future state of senior care and senior housing. Thank you for being with us on this program.
9: Oh, again, my pleasure. Thanks for asking.
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1: With the Bloomberg Small Business Report, I'm John Tucker. The U.S. Senate has passed legislation that would increase debt limits for small businesses to give them expanded access to bankruptcy benefits. The bipartisan bill increases the debt limit under Subchapter 5, that's the sanction of Chapter 11 designed to help small businesses, to $7.5 million. Congress temporarily increased the debt limit back in 2020, partly to aid small businesses during the pandemic. Small businesses typically enjoy a faster reorganization process under Chapter 5 of the Bankruptcy Code. As part of the Subchapter 5 changes, at least 50% of the debt must come from a debtor's commercial or business activities. Yes. Senator Dick Durbin of Illinois said in a statement, the legislation gives small businesses a cheaper pathway to settle debts. Senator Chuck Grassley of Iowa said this bill would provide American families and small businesses the tools they need to regain their financial footing. And that's the Bloomberg Small Business Report.
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5: It's August 7th, and this is your Fox Daily Snapshot. Today is National Lighthouse Day. The structures represent a piece of history, giving comfort to travelers for centuries, guiding them to shore. The oldest existing lighthouse in America is Sandy Hook, New Jersey, 1764. And it's still in operation today. On this day in 1782, General George Washington, the commander-in-chief of the Continental Army, creates the Purple Heart to be given to soldiers for any singularly meritorious action. President George H.W. Bush orders the organization of Operation Desert Shield in 1990 in response to Iraq's invasion of Kuwait 5 days earlier. Born on this day in 1975, Academy Award winner Charlize Theron. Hockey great Sidney Crosby in 1987, one of baseball's best hitters, Mike Trout in 1991. Dying on this day in 2000, Mary Trump. She had five children, including Donald, who was the 45th president of the United States. I'm CJ Papa. That's your Fox.
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11: The adult version of this Happy Meal always replaces the toy with a cocktail.
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11: A lot of these adult Happy Meals looked luxurious.
8: And the meals are so popular that some restaurants are having a hard time keeping up with demand.
11: I spoke with one restaurant that was selling so many adult Happy Meals that they had to kind of pull it away.
8: Bloomberg's Foster said diners she spoke with talked about what they described as having decision fatigue. And so having a curated meal at a set price was appealing.
11: You know, you see that with line culture, TikTok and social media is just proliferating new restaurants to try. And sometimes they just want to have the meal laid out for them.
8: Diners also told Foster that they would not turn away a

0: enjoy if it was offered. 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
1: The TV9 First Alert forecast. Partly cloudy, slight chance of storms late afternoon, early evening with a high in the mid to lower 80s. Tonight late, partly cloudy skies, lower 60s. Saturday, Sunday, muggy and warm. Mostly sunny Saturday, 84. Sunday, upper 80s, slight chance of storms. Monday, chance of storms that continues through the week with mid to lower 80s. From the TV9 Weather Lab, I'm Justin Roberts on News Talk 1540 KXEL.
2: Still a dense fog advisory in effect until 9 o'clock this morning for a large portion of central Iowa, northeast Iowa as well. Generally, if you're north of Interstate 80 and east of Interstate 35, with just a couple of exceptions, you're under this dense fog advisory. Right now, Iowa City at 69 degrees. Currently in Mason City, 67. It's 69 in Cedar Rapids, 67 in Waterloo, Cedar Falls. And congratulations to Linda listening in Baxter this morning. She has won a pair of tickets to see Alabama at the Iowa State Fair exactly 2 weeks from today. 8 p.m. is the showtime on August the 21st. And thanks to everybody who called in for State Fair tickets. Glad to have a lot of excited winners for those tickets out there after these last couple of weeks. From the KXEL News Center, just before 7 p.m. on Thursday, first responders in Linn County were called to a single vehicle accident with injuries on Williams Boulevard at Beverly Road in Fairfax. That's where a Kawasaki motorcycle was turned over on its side and a male rider was injured. Investigation into that accident concluded that the rider lost control while passing through the intersection. 49-year-old Lonnie Anglo was transported from the scene. His injuries were characterized as minor. Anglo faces charges for driving while barred. Coming up, a World of Agriculture segment from the Iowa Agribusiness Radio Network. It's 7:37.
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5: I'm Chad Pergram with the Speaker's Lobby. There's a push by President Trump and other conservatives to force the Senate to remain in session throughout the balance of the month and blow up the August recess. They hope to do this to pass the Save America Act. It requires proof of citizenship for voting. However, that bill has never proven to have the votes to pass, based on two roll call test votes earlier this year. The only way to keep the Senate in session would be for Republican senators pushing for approval of the Save America Act to take to the floor themselves for days on end. That is not a filibuster. That's because they're not trying to block something. Those would just be really long speeches. And so far, Republican senators who support the Save America Act have not shown a willingness to command the floor for hours on end. Moreover, just holding the floor for hours on end doesn't necessarily earn a result either. The Senate could then just quit for the day because the Save America Act isn't even the pending business before the Senate. Plus, the Senate doesn't have to approve a lengthy adjournment resolution anymore. The Senate would still meet every 3 days to comply with the Constitution during the recess. With the Speaker's Lobby, Chad Pergram, Fox News.
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10: Rod Stewart.
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11: What a downtown strain.
10: A night of hit. 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
9: Brent Pepin, Director of Swine Health at the National Pork Board, says that these tag readers are meant to improve animal traceability and help producers be prepared for potential disease outbreaks.
12: Allows you to take the pigs that are on your site, upload the information in the Ag View into your My Barn section with their official ID, so it's at one place. So when those pigs go to a show, you can select which pigs from your home place are going and which pigs are staying, so you can make a really easy movement trace to the show.
9: Pepin says that combining the My Barn feature with the RFID tag reader will further simplify the check-in process.
12: So the nice thing about this My Barn feature is you could upload that information one time. You have those animals that are on your site there, and then you just check which ones are going to which show to make that movement nice and seamless. Another exciting My Barn feature is if you're a show organizer, you can set it up so everybody who's going to your show or your event, they can check their pigs from their barn, say they're going to your event, and you have all your pigs that are at your show on one spot to be able to share with your sahos as needed.
9: Pepin says that this technology gives farmers peace of mind, knowing that they can easily track each animal.
12: This just helps increase our traceability, so if we ever do have an event where we have to do a traceback, knowing where all these animals have been is going to make that go much smoother, much quicker.
9: For this story and more, visit our website at iowaagnet.com. 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
13: Ever notice how much of our time is spent working on the gathering of possessions? How much we rely and seek Wall Street and banks and stocks and bonds and stuff? I recently received a call from my business partner. He had sad news. One of our clients that day had missed his appointment, so my partner called to remind him and to reschedule. And that's when he found out. The client had missed his appointment because that day he had just died. You might say that he had an appointment, a very important appointment with someone else. As we all strive to figure out our lives and what it's really all about, let us remember this. We cannot take it with us. Think about it. I'm Jerry Stewart, and that was One Moment in America.
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17: From the KCRG TV9 Newsroom, I'm Jim Mertens. The proposed farm bill was shot down in a Senate committee yesterday, with Republicans blaming Democrats for defeating the bill. The Senate Agriculture Committee's 10-11 vote failed because Republicans needed one Democrat to agree to it in the absence of Republican Senator Mitch McConnell, who is absent due to health issues. Democrats are primarily opposed to changes in the SNAP benefit program, or food stamps. The Republican bill creates a 2-year delay to a requirement that states share the cost of providing the benefit. The chair of the Ag Ag Committee has said he could call senators back from a planned recess to vote on a farm bill by September when the current one is set to expire. Johnson County voters will be asked to approve a new jail and sheriff's office when they go to the polls this November. The proposed facility would cost $94 million and include 120 beds initially. Because of space limitations at the current jail, inmates are being housed in neighboring counties. That increase in beds would prevent those transfers. The project would add $88 per $100,000 in property value to taxpayers. That tax increase would last 10 years. Jury selection will continue today in the murder trial of a 24-year-old man, Kalik Lewis. Court documents show Cedric Arnold and Morris Gray approached a home on 27th Street Northeast in Cedar Rapids to ask about lost property. That's when they say Kalik Lewis opened fire, killing Arnold. Gray was not hurt. After a year and a half of renovations, the Herbert Hoover Museum has reopened to visitors. Those renovations include updated interactive displays that detail Hoover's presidency. It's a day many business owners say they've been waiting to see as well. Leaders with Main Street West Branch say they're expecting a rush of visitors in the coming weeks. And volunteers with St. Jude Catholic Church in Cedar Rapids had a big day yesterday. They shucked thousands of ears of corn in preparation for the annual Sweet Corn Festival. That festival starts today, features things like bingo, a silent auction, and of course, a whole lot of corn. For breaking news alerts and headlines.
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2: Patchy fog possible this morning. In fact, seeing that throughout much of Iowa, although there is a dense fog advisory until 9 o'clock, at least here in downtown Waterloo. That fog not too thick to be really problematic, but in low-lying areas or where fog does tend to congregate, you'll want to be watching out for those, or if you're out on the roadways traveling through different parts of the state. After the fog lifts, look for partly cloudy skies by late morning. Highs will be in the mid-80s. There is a slight chance of a scattered shower or storm developing after 3 o'clock. Any showers, storm activity that moves through will be wrapped up by around mid-evening with partly cloudy skies overnight into Saturday. Overnight lows in the low to mid-60s. Tomorrow, temperatures will climb up into the mid-80s again, and the day looks mostly dry until storm chances return in the evening and into early Sunday. Sunday and Monday could be active with scattered storms and humid conditions. Right now, the latest temperature from Charles City is 66 degrees. In Ames, it's 66, 69 in Cedar Rapids this morning, 67 in Waterloo Cedar Falls. Sports on the way, along with much more between now and the top of the hour. It's 7:49.
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32: Higher prices may be turning pet ownership into a luxury for American households. A Morgan Stanley survey of 75 veterinarians found that patient visits dropped almost 2% in the second quarter, compared with the same period the previous year. Practice sales rose slightly due to higher prices. 13% of respondents identified a declining pet population as a concern, marking the issue's first meaningful appearance in the survey. MarketWatch reports that while demand is strong and pet insurance use is on the rise, some owners are delaying care or seeking cheaper prescriptions. I'm Ken Chester.
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2: It's time for sports on KXCL. Place your bets now on the new name for the Unidome. It's only a matter of time before the biggest structure on the University of Northern Iowa campus has an official corporate sponsor. Yesterday, UNI announced that it is actively shopping the naming rights for the Dome, which the school calls one of the most recognizable landmarks in the state of Iowa. In addition to college and high school football, the Dome hosts Panther wrestling, softball, and track events, plus concerts and shows. The Unidome opened in 1976 and was the object of a major renovation effort during the current decade. UNI did not say when they expect to complete a deal for the Dome's naming rights, nor how much they hope to receive from such a deal. It was the end of the Waterloo Bucks home schedule and the end of the line for starting pitcher Nate Berzonski. With only a couple of road games left this weekend, Berzonski went to the mound for the last time and made the most of the opportunity, bumping his record to 4-3 during a 10-2 Bucks victory. Berzonski lasted 7 innings, holding the lacrosse loggers to 5 hits and 2 runs, just 1 earned, 6 strikeouts for the Bucks starter, and everyone in the Bucks lineup was a contributor. All 9 batters had a hit. 4 different Bucks delivered a pair of RBIs each. Now the Bucks go to Eau Claire to play their final games against the Express tonight and tomorrow. The Cedar Rapids Colonels split a de facto doubleheader on Thursday. The Colonels played a total of 13 innings after their Wednesday game was stopped in the third. When play resumed yesterday, the South Bend Cubs broke a 1-1 tie in the eighth, and South Bend's 3 runs in that inning set the score at 4-1, which was the final. But right back at it for a 7-inning game, the Colonels got a slump-busting 4-2 win. J.P. Smith hit his 2nd home run in as many days. Then the Colonels took the lead for good with 3 runs in the 6th inning. The 4-2 result was the Colonels' first victory since July 26th. Reed Mooring picked up the win, 6 innings of 2-hit, 2-run ball. Mooring is now 1-1 for the Colonels. He struck out 6 on Thursday. Cedar Rapids and South Bend meet again tonight in Indiana. At the Major League level yesterday, the Milwaukee Brewers were 5-2 winners against the Pittsburgh Pirates. The Chicago Cubs and the Chicago White Sox both went to extra innings. It was a better outcome for the Cubs, 3-2 in 11 over the Toronto Blue Jays, while the White Sox fell to the Boston Red Sox 12-11 in 13. The Minnesota Twins were winners yesterday, edging the Kansas City Royals 4-3. And the Waterloo Blackhawks rounded out their coaching staff on Thursday. Jason Binkley and Andy Walensky were named the team's new assistants. Binkley and Walensky were both defensemen in the USHL. Binkley has been coaching for the last 5 seasons, mostly in the ECHL, and this will be Walensky's first coaching role after a career which included time in the NHL with the Anaheim Ducks. The Blackhawks' first game of the new season is September 17th. Get sports each hour during the KXCL Morning News. This is News Talk.
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7: This is House Call for Health. Hempstead, New York visitors this summer are being reminded of some swimming dangers, particularly for one swirling water risk. The Long Island town that is known for its beautiful beaches also sometimes produces risky riptides, which are channeled currents of water that can pull unaware swimmers back off the shoreline. Hempstead officials are partnering with the town's lifeguard squad to produce a safety campaign called Break the Grip of the Rip. Hempstead officials say riptides can happen on any day, even on a seemingly calm day. If you're caught in a riptide, Hempstead officials say to remember the following things. Relax. Rip currents don't pull you under. Don't swim against the current. Swim out of the current, then to shore. If you can't escape, float or tread water. And if you need help, yell or wave for assistance. The United States Life Saving Association says around 100 people die a year from drowning in rip currents. For more health news, go to foxnewshealth.com. House Call for Health, I'm Anna Eliopoulos, Fox News.
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10: 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In 1892, a young inventor and his friend developed the first successful gasoline-powered engine. They created a vertical one-cylinder engine mounted on the running gear of a stationary steam engine. The big difference, John Froelich had invented a machine that could be driven forwards and backwards, what we call today a tractor. John Froelich's one-cylinder machine would years later inspire a two-cylinder tractor made by another John, John Deere. And that's today's American Agriculture History Minute.
2: 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The bridge has been receiving maintenance throughout the summer. There is still some minor work to do, including painting and sealing the new pavement. That will lead to some periodic lane closures through the end of next month. But the bridge is expected to be fully operational on weekends and during peak traffic times. Coming up, the KXCL Live and Local program with Jeff Stein. During the 8 o'clock hour, you'll hear from author Michael Levine. His recent book is Authentic PR. That and more coming up during KXCL Live and Local after the latest from Fox News in just a moment. Good morning. It's 8 o'clock.
11: 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Waterloo, Cedar Falls, Cedar Rapids.
12: Jobs lost, not gained. I'm Dave Anthony, Fox News. We just got that hiring update, a worse-than-expected jobs report for July.
13: Negative 23,000. Unemployment rate drops in July to 4.1% from 4.2% in June.
12: Fox Business Network's Lauren Simonetti, that lost jobs last month unexpected. A gain of 80,000 jobs was predicted, and there have been revisions down. For May and June, 103,000 fewer jobs created than first reported. But on Wall Street, stock futures rise with less concern concern about a future Federal Reserve interest rate hike. The Senate may vote today on Acting Attorney General Todd Blanche's nomination, and the second Republican plans to vote no. Lisa Murkowski joins Susan Collins opposing making Blanche full-time AG.
5: Murkowski said in a statement that she is concerned that the Trump administration could go forward with its proposed fund to compensate January 6th rioters, even though Blanche has said he will shelve the idea. She also said she has issues with the handling of the release of the Epstein files and what she called, quote, sweeping immunity protections granted to President Trump, his family, and their businesses, among other things.
12: That's Fox's Tanya J. Powers. If one more Republican senator sides with Democrats, Blanche would not be confirmed. Another congressman has lost a primary, the ninth one in the House this year. Andy Ogles, a Republican in Tennessee who had President Trump's endorsement, defeated by GOP challenger Charlie Hatcher, who was backed by Governor Bill Lee. Now, Lee can't run again. Senator Marsha Blackburn won the Republican primary to replace him.
14: We are a solid red conservative state, and all of these socialist communist policies end at the Tennessee state line.
12: Blackburn faces Democrat Jerry Green in November. Five teachers and staffers are dead at a school near Bangkok, Thailand. A 14-year-old student went on a shooting spree, wounding more than 20 others. He also killed his grandparents before going to school. The boy's also dead. He killed himself as well. 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
12: We are still waiting on another deal with Iran, and while President Trump insists they have to agree to denuclearize, getting shipping flowing again, ending attacks on oil tankers and other vessels, also a big issue.
16: Iranian officials say they are close to a deal with Oman to reopen the Strait of Hormuz. They could expect an announcement anytime. President Trump insists he is personally involved in those negotiations. The president said an agreement could be announced as early as today.
12: Fox's Steve Harrigan in Tel Aviv. There is a different agreement in the Middle East.
17: This defense agreement brings together the second largest military in NATO, the wealthiest country in the Middle East, and a nuclear-armed power from Asia. Turkey, Saudi Arabia, and Pakistan say they want to strengthen collective deterrence against any act of aggression. Similar to NATO's Article 5, an attack on any one of the three will be considered an attack on all. The deal will likely lead to joint military exercises, technology transfers, and intelligence sharing. It was signed at a meeting of the three countries' leaders in the Saudi holy city of Mecca. Jonathan Savage, Fox News.
12: Three wildfires keep charring the Spokane, Washington area. They have burned more than 900 homes and other structures, some reduced to just ashes and ruins. One of the fires was set, and the accused arsonist admitted it.
18: But did not enter a plea as his attorney asked for a mental competency exam. Aaron Farinacci appears to have an obsession with fire. He also admitted to detectives he started what's now known as the Old Trails Fire. Investigators say Farinacci told them he started some 25 fires in and around his neighborhood since last year, some of which forced evacuations, burned dozens of acres, and damaged at least one home.
12: That's Fox's Sarah Allegre in Spokane. Back to our top story. That worse than expected unemployment report for July. 23,000 jobs lost, hiring revised lower for May and June. But on Wall Street, stock futures are rising out of the opening bell, up almost 200 points for the Dow. I'm Dave Anthony. This is Fox News.
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20: 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From the KCRG TV9 Newsroom, I'm Jim Mertens. The proposed farm bill was shot down in a Senate committee yesterday, with Republicans blaming Democrats for defeating the bill. The Senate Agriculture Committee's 10-11 vote failed because Republicans needed one Democrat to agree to it in the absence of Republican Senator Mitch McConnell, who is absent due to health issues. Democrats are primarily opposed to changes in the SNAP benefit program, or food stamps. The Republican bill creates a 2-year delay to a requirement that states share the cost of providing the benefit. The chair of the Ag Committee has said he could call senators back from a planned recess to vote on a farm bill by September, when the current one is set to expire. Johnson County voters will be asked to approve a new jail and sheriff's office when they go to the polls this November. The proposed facility would cost $94 million and include 120 beds initially. Because of space limitations at the current jail, inmates are being housed in neighboring counties. That increase in beds would prevent those transfers. The project would add $88 per $100,000 in property value to taxpayers. That tax increase would last 10 years. Jury selection will continue today in the murder trial of a 24-year-old man, Kalik Lewis. Court documents show Cedric Arnold and Morris Gray approached a home on 27th Street Northeast in Cedar Rapids to ask about lost property. That's when they say Kalik Lewis opened fire, killing Arnold. Gray was not hurt. After a year and a half of renovations, the Herbert Hoover Museum has reopened to visitors. Those renovations include updated interactive displays that detail Hoover's presidency. It's a day many business owners say they've been waiting to see as well. Leaders with Main Street West Branch say they're expecting a rush of visitors in the coming weeks. And volunteers with St. Jude Catholic Church in Cedar Rapids had a big day yesterday. They shucked thousands of ears of corn in preparation for the annual Sweet Corn Festival. That festival starts today, features things like bingo, a silent auction, and of course, a whole lot of corn. For breaking news alerts and headlines anytime, download the KCRG TV9 News app.
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24: The TV9 First Alert forecast. Partly cloudy, slight chance of storms late afternoon, early evening, with a high in the mid to lower 80s. Tonight late, partly cloudy skies, lower 60s. Saturday, Sunday, muggy and warm. Mostly sunny Saturday, 84. Sunday, upper 80s, slight chance of storms. Monday, chance of storms that continues through the week with mid to lower 80s. From the TV9 Weather Lab, I'm Justin Roberts on News Talk 1540 KXEL.
25: It's 68 degrees from KXEL, where Iowa comes to talk.
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27: 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On this Friday, I'm thinking about confronting communism. Marxism on the rise. Some people don't believe that, but it's true. Many folks ask me, why isn't our government doing anything to stop the growing threat of communism? Well, the answer is simple. Americans have the right to become communists or Nazis or whatever they want to be. That's protected under the First Amendment. As long as you don't break the law, you can believe what you want to believe. This explains the horror show on social media. Crazy people band together, peddle nonsense. People then hear it. They tell their friends, on and on. Now, to banish communism, you would have to amend the Constitution. That would require a two-thirds majority in the House and Senate. That will never happen. The country politically is too divided. So, You might not like the Marxists or the Nazis or anybody else, but the government has no power to stop what people say or think unless you are threatening someone. Summing up, the radical left, the communists, can only be defeated by the ballot. Back in a moment. Most people already know what medications they take. You don't need another waiting room. You just need an easier way to get them. 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That is the Morning O'Reilly Update. More analysis later on.
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0: Good morning. We are back at it on a finally Friday, 7th day of August for 2026. KXEL News Time is approaching 12 minutes past 8. Thanks so much for being along. Return guests to the program this hour, and hard to believe it's been 2 years almost since we spoke with the noted author and publicist Michael Levine. His brand new book is called Authentic PR. Now, if you're interested in how messages get to you from one place to another, this book is for you, but it's a broader conversation about honesty and transparency, and so it's a great thing for consumers to hear as well, so you know how you're being marketed to. Michael Levine, about the book Authentic PR and more. That comes up in just a few moments. In the 9 o'clock hour, we'll speak with Richard Surrett. Mr. Surrett is the author of a book entitled Tales from the Rock and Roll Twilight Zone. Now, this is a really interesting concept. There are a number of things tied to the untimely passing of many of our rock and roll legends, and he's kind of tied some threads together. It'll be fun. Richard Surrett, Tales from the Rock and Roll Twilight Zone. That's live 1 hour away. Also in the 9 o'clock hour, KXEL's Tim Harwood connects with Chris Hansen of Western Home Communities. That's in 90 minutes. And in the 10 o'clock hour, we'll speak live with America's Money Answers man, Jordan Goodman. If you have a question or comment for Mr. Goodman, send it by text 319-235-1540 or send me an email, jeff@kxcl.com. And we'll try to weave your comments, thoughts, and questions into the conversation with America's Money Answers man, Jordan Goodman. And that's live in the 10 o'clock hour. All that and more as we are live and local until 11, at which time it's the Glenn Beck radio program. 60 seconds away, Michael Levine, author of Authentic PR. That's as KXEL Live and Local gets started on a Friday. 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
0: And as KXEL Live and Local continues, pleased to welcome via Zoom a return guest to the program. He is the publicist and author Michael Levine. His most recent book, which came out just a few weeks ago, is called Authentic PR, how transparency can transform your business. Mr. Levine, thanks so much for the time, sir.
2: Brother Jeff, it's good to see you. It's been, I think you indicated, 2 years since I've been on your blessed station.
0: It has been, and I regret that we did not fill the gaps much sooner, but we will fix that going forward. So you've had an extended career as a publicist, and this is at a time, I dare say, where the things we knew about reaching audiences, whether it is from a microphone like this, whether it is as a publicist, the game is much different now than it was 40 years ago.
2: It's much different than it was 10 years ago. It's remarkable. One of the biggest changes, Jeff, of course, is that the metabolism rate of the world has unalterably changed. The world is moving faster and faster and faster and faster and faster and faster and faster than it did even 10 years ago. So let's think about something kind of interesting or curious. When Abraham Lincoln was assassinated in 1865, it took the average American 6 weeks to learn of his assassination. So if you were an American in any state you can think of, it took about 6 weeks to learn of his assassination. Now today, that same thing would take about 6 seconds. So what we're establishing, I guess, is that the world is going faster, faster, faster, faster, faster. And therefore, the challenges for communicators, whether they be media, whether they be podcasters, whether they be business owners, whether they be documentary filmmakers, storytellers in any way, if you have a message that you're trying to communicate to the world, the pressures on you to be fast, relevant, are greater than they were even 10 years ago. So it's an interesting and challenging way in certain ways. But as Bob Dylan said, Jeff, better start swimming or you'll sink like a stone, for the times, they are a-changing.
0: It's only been 100 years since we've had instantaneous mass communication with the advent of radio and now television and now these things we hold in our hands that we still call a phone, but I'm not sure anybody uses it to make a call even anymore. That seems so trite. So in an era where everyone thinks they are a communicator, how difficult is it to craft a very deliberate message and have it land where you intend?
2: How difficult is it? I think for people willing to adapt to the times in which they live, I think it's not as difficult as one would imagine. If, however, you're stuck in your old ways, like you know, Bob Dylan said, you better start swimming or you'll sink like a stone, for the times they are changing. The reason I wrote Authentic PR, which Simon & Schuster recently published, is because I believe it is the right message at the right time. What audiences are craving? Well, let's talk first about what they're not craving. They're not craving BS. They're not craving what I guess it was sometimes referred to as jive talk, right? They're not craving that. What they're craving is authenticity, transparency, and vulnerability. And so I listen to radio and TV commercials, and I see some large companies put out messages that are so obviously absurd, so obviously not true. Spectrum Business, we care about you, the customer. Well, have you ever tried to call Spectrum or any large corporation? And they tell you, as they put you on hold for 20 or 30 minutes, your call is very important to us. Well, really? Well, if it's very important to you, why are you making me wait on hold for 30 minutes? Why won't you allow me to talk to a live human being? Anyway, I think audiences are craving authenticity, transparency, vulnerability. And if you as a communicator are honest, authentic, transparent, vulnerable, I think you're going to find audiences responding well. If, on the other hand, you're going to hide behind again, what I guess used to be called jive talk or BS, people can smell that. And they can smell it today by virtue of social media and other things faster and more profoundly than ever before.
0: I am reminded the other day I was at an auto dealership to get the car serviced, and they had this wallpaper type music playing.
2: Sure.
0: And I had PTSD because it was the same inane music that Dish Network uses, and I have spent far too many hours on hold dealing with Dish Network to get my service adjusted, etc. And so even in a situation where it's this inane filler, it's now having a negative effect on me because it's that earworm.
2: And what that message, that music, that nonsensical music says to you is, hey, Mr. Customer, we care so little about you that we're going to put up whatever crappy music we choose. And it hits you consciously and subconsciously. By the way, I presume that Dish Network has a customer service department that's as awful as most large companies. And so if I were talking to the president of Dish Network, I would say to him or her, dear friend, can I make a suggestion? Go out and buy Authentic PR, and not only you should read it, but your entire leadership team should read it. Because if you don't, in 10 years, you won't exist.
0: Is it a factor of how much messaging has been thrown at us in the last decade? Is that what is leading people to crave the authenticity? Because, again, they've been inundated with old school spin, and they're savvy.
2: A 12-year-old child today receives more messages in an hour than a 12-year-old child 30 years ago did in a week. They're bombarded. So how does one, as a communicator, stand out? Well, one of the greatest ways of standing out is being authentic, transparent, and vulnerable. People crave it. You know, here's a good life lesson for us, Jeff, maybe, for business owners listening to this, for anyone. In life, it's generally a good idea to fish where the fish are. See, Jeff, if I came to visit you tomorrow and we decided to go fishing, I don't think we'd have a real good experience if we stuck our fishing pole in a pond that didn't have many fish. Or if we took your fishing pole and put it in your bathtub, I don't think we'd have a good experience. If, on the other hand, we went to a pond that had a lot of fish, I think we'd do better. So where are the fish? Where are the fish? I think the fish are in messages today that are vulnerable, transparent, and authentic. People like it. That's where the fish are. So fish where the fish are, friend.
0: It is, to some degree, I don't know if I want to say ironic, that may not be the right word, but when you say if you want to reach a customer, you need to be authentic, you need to be transparent. That's what good communication, whether it's interpersonal.
2: You don't need to be authentic or transparent. You only need to be authentic if you want to win. If you want to screw around and waste time and money and energy, then communicate in an old-fashioned way where the fish aren't. But if you want to be victorious in this new modern world, you better be authentic, transparent, and vulnerable. So, and I think the companies that are having the most trouble are the large ones who think that they can just con their way through massive amounts of spending into victory, and it's just not possible.
0: So if you are a business owner listening to the conversation, and you either handle your own messaging or you hire someone because of the professionalism necessary.
2: Or you have someone working for you internally that does it.
0: Sure.
2: Or you do it yourself. Yeah.
0: So what are the things you yourself as the, it's your business, so what should you be looking for to make sure that the communication is ringing true with the audience in the way we've discussed?
2: I think first, and foremost, Jeff, it would be wise for any communicator to try to think of their messages through the prism of the consumer. The best way to know a customer is to be a customer. The best way to know a customer is to be a customer. Let's imagine you own a Chick-fil-A franchise. Well, the first rule of success in running a Chick-fil-A franchise is attendance. Show up. And show up on nights and weekends. And watch and see and explore and check and look and go into the bathroom. And understand that when you were the owner in Chick-fil-A, your Chick-fil-A, people will treat you differently. Send your friends and your family in. Are they smiling? You know, and look at the world through the consumer prism. You know, what I find, Jeff, the biggest mistake I find in businesses today is, if you own a business today, you're sitting someplace on the planet and you're deluged with questions. Some are small, some are medium, some are large, but you're getting questions coming at you all the time if you're an owner of a business. Now, the larger the business, maybe the more questions, but you're getting questions. And some of these questions are very small, and some of them are large, and some of them are medium. But what I find businesses doing, mistakenly, is they're answering the question from the perspective of what's good for the owner, what's good for the staff, and what's good for the shareholder. Exactly the wrong perspective. To hell with what's good for the owner. To hell with what's good for the staff. To hell with what's good for the shareholder. What's good for the customer? The customer. The customer. Now, let's imagine one person has a dental practice. Let's imagine you're a dentist, you have a dental practice. All right, now I'm talking to this nice dentist and I say, Mr. Dentist, what are your hours? And the dentist says, well, we're here Monday through Friday, 8 to 4. And I'd say, well, why is that? And he'd say, well, that's the hours we've always had. I'd say, well, why is that? He'd say, well, because that's, and what we learn in the conversation is the reason they have 8 to 4 hours is because that's what's good for the owner, the staff, and the shareholders or the partners. Now, if I then said to the dentist, well, doctor, do you open on Saturdays? He'd say, no, we're only open Monday through Friday. I'd say, well, don't you think that some of your patients would like to come in on a weekend when they're working during the week? He'd say, well, you know, things are busy. And what he's really saying is, I don't want to come in on the weekends. That's what he's really saying. I don't care about my customers. I care about going to my son's Little League practice or, you know, going to a boozy brunch of some type. That's the wrong attitude. We've got to come at problems not through the prism of what's good for the owner or the staff, but what's good for the customer, patient. How can we be of service? Does that make any sense?
5: Well, it makes perfect sense, and it's also why there are some of these businesses, thinking of healthcare in particular,
2: sure,
5: they're open until 7, one or two nights a week.
2: And they should be. They should be, and whether they want to open on nights or weekends should be answered to the question, is it better for the customer, the patient? It's staggeringly simple, but it is opposed because, unfortunately, as America, as a society and a culture has become, frankly, a bit too relaxed in its approach to customer service.
5: We all demand it, but we won't offer it.
2: Correct! Oh my God, I would print that as a t-shirt, Jeff. Hold on, let's do that again. We all demand good customer service, but we won't provide it.
5: Yeah.
2: Because providing it requires extra effort. It requires extra work, extra time, extra effort, extra smiling. I mean, you know, Starbucks is a massive American corporation that's having a lot of problems right now. The problems are they got away from their original mission. Their original mission was to create a coffee house that was a third place. Not home, not work, a place you could go, a third place, not home or work. You could go and read the newspaper and talk to a friend and go on a first date or interview a person for a job or visit with a friend. It was the place you could go, comfortable chairs, warm lighting, and gracious barista.

0: are How Transparency Can Transform Your Business, the latest book by our guest Michael Levine. It is published on Rare Bird Books. It came out in
1: Simon & Schuster. Rare Bird is the LA-based publisher, but Simon & Schuster published it. Available, of course, on Amazon or any place where books are sold. And I really commend it to you, not just if you're a business owner. If you're anyone trying to get a message across in the world, that would be my perspective. And we have many, many, many, many, many case studies in the book. So what that means is you can buy this book and go out and get a yellow highlighter and just yellow highlight the thing and steal every damn idea for your own. So that's cool.
0: That's the whole point. Mr. Levine, it's always a privilege. Yeah. I thank you, sir, for the time. As always, we'll do it again sooner than later.
1: I hope so. Jeff, you're terrific. I see why you've been successful. You're quite good at what you do.
0: You're very kind. Thank you, sir.
1: Thanks, friend. Bye.
0: Michael Levine, the author of the new book, it was published last month by an imprint of Simon & Schuster, as you heard. It's called Authentic PR, one of a number of books on communications that he has authored over time. Mr. Levine and I connected via Zoom earlier this week, so you could hear the conversation now in this 8 o'clock hour of a Friday on News Talk 1540 KXEL, where Iowa comes to talk. In the Cedar Valley at FM 100.5 and everywhere at AM 1540 and KXEL.com.
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7: This is a Bloomberg Money Minute. Americans spend a remarkably low percentage of disposable personal income on food at home, less than 5%.
8: Which is the lowest share since 1997 when this particular USDA data set began. And it's a lot lower than other countries.
7: Bloomberg Businessweek's Dina Shanker says even though we're not spending a lot of money on groceries, when we do splurge, it's on premium items like tomato sauce.
8: There are so many of those new brands really going for these higher price points. But I think that ultimately it comes down to taste and I think health as well.
7: It does not mean shoppers are splurging on just anything.
8: If you are looking for a specific kind of ingredient, you're willing to spend it.
7: Consumers have a wide range of choices to find the balance of quality and price that works best for them, and many of those who are able are choosing the good stuff. Amy Morris, Bloomberg Radio.

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1: News. I'm Therese Crowley. President Trump says he's getting personally involved in Iran talks to reopen the Strait of Hormuz.
2: I think we're doing very well. I just, you know, I'm involved in the negotiation. I think we're doing fine. It could be soon.
1: But the Senate confirmation of Todd Blanche for Attorney General is out of his hands. As a second swing Republican, Lisa Murkowski says she's a no. Joining Maine's Susan Collins, Senator Mitch McConnell is out on medical. And one more no tanks the nomination. The president signed an executive order to end birth tourism. Policy advisor Stephen Miller tells Fox it's visa fraud.
3: No one in the world is any more allowed to obtain a visa for this fraudulent purpose.
1: And the July jobs report, 23,000 jobs lost, unemployment rate of 4.1%. Markets like it, betting the Fed will not raise interest rates. 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
4: The TV9 First Alert forecast, partly cloudy, slight chance of storms late afternoon, early evening with a high in the mid to lower 80s. Tonight late, partly cloudy skies, lower 60s. Saturday, Sunday, muggy and warm, mostly sunny Saturday, 84. Sunday, upper 80s, slight chance of storms. Monday, chance of storms that continues through the week with mid to lower 80s. From the TV9 Weather Lab, I'm Justin Roberts on News Talk 1540 KXEL.
5: We have 69 degrees now on News Talk 1540 KXEL.
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0: This week, we'll tune in to Roy Rogers, Barbara Stanwyck, Jack Benny, and a whole lot more. That's Radio's Golden Age. 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
2: It turns out that every single additional paper produces less and less actual improvements in health per paper. We're spending a lot of money, but per dollar that we spend, we're not getting as much as we might, as we have. People label that the scientific stagnation problem.
3: This is your host, Scott Bertrand. Welcome to the Radio Free Hillsdale Hour, part of the Hillsdale College Podcast Network. That was Jay Bhattacharya from the National Institutes of Health. Today we hear excerpts from a lecture he gave in April of this year titled Restoring Gold Standard Science. With Dr. Anthony Fauci and COVID back in the news cycle, we listen back to portions of a lecture by Jay Bhattacharya from the National Institutes of Health from a Hillsdale College National Leadership Seminar in April of 2026 titled Restoring Gold Standard Science. Bhattacharya begins by giving his diagnosis for what happened during COVID.
2: The problem we have now, and it was the reason, the root cause of what happened during COVID, is that we have a scientific authority that decides what's true and false instead of the normal functioning of science. And it's not just one person. I could highlight Dr. Fauci, and that'd be a very simple kind of example. I find it deeply uncomfortable also to be a scientific authority, because I think really the root of the first scientific revolution was that there wasn't a scientific authority. What you had instead was you had a displacement of the power to decide, for society to decide, of epistemological authority, out of the hands of a small number of ecclesiastical powers, and you put it instead in the hands of a few very clever people with telescopes, right? That they got to decide if the moons of Jupiter move. We are in a situation now, and I think COVID laid that situation bare, that a relatively small number of journal editors, people who pontificate on TV about science, directors of the National Institute of Health, get to decide what's true or false in science. And I think that's a big, big problem.
3: Jay Bhattacharya continues by assessing the current state of America's health.
2: We're not a healthy nation, and that's just a sad fact. The Make America Healthy Again movement, I'm allowed to say that political slogan here, aren't I? Yes, just... It's a political slogan, but it comes out of a real cry for help from the American people. We aren't a healthy nation. We have huge chronic disease problems. But because of the Make America Healthy movement again, I think we actually have a chance of solving these problems. But we can only do it if we fix science. If we want to make America healthy again, we have to get the science. We have to launch the second scientific revolution. Right? Because it's not just that we should look to gurus to decide how to make America healthy again. I mean, this is part of the problem. Dr. Arnn mentioned podcasts. There's some great podcasts out there, but is it easy to tell who to get the information from? No, it's very, very confusing. And it's a symptom, actually, of the problems of science.
3: We're listening to excerpts from a lecture by Jay Bhattacharya at a Hillsdale College National Leadership Seminar in April of 2026. The lecture entitled Restoring Gold Standard Science. Bhattacharya continues by outlining the problems of science. Why are we not making more progress? He begins with the replication crisis.
2: I'm going to show you some evidence about this, but it turns out that it is often the case that when people publish scientific articles, even articles you see on TV or touted by podcasters or whatever, when independent people look at the same article or ask the same question, do the same, even sometimes the same experiment, they don't find the same answer. And the vast majority of science is not actually subject to replication. That's a major problem. Because what that means is that a lot of what the science we read, a lot of the science that we see, is not actually true. Just to put a fine point on it, I mean, It means that when you are making decisions about your health and you go look up an article and you try to read it and it gives you an answer, a lot of the time it's not right. And that means, and that's true even for your doctors. Your doctors will look things up and they'll give advice based on essentially bad science. So, I mean, for instance, I'll give you an example. Are eggs good for you? Eggs are good for you. Eggs are good for you. Now, they're the superfood, right? I grew up in the my dad had a heart attack when I was 13 years old in the early 80s. And back then, eggs were poison. Remember that? I did not eat an egg until I was 19 years old, and then it was a horrible egg white omelet. Because of the cholesterol thing, right? So egg whites then were good for you in the 90s, and now eggs are superfood. Why does that? I could go on about examples like this. It's the replication crisis. The scientific ideas that rule our society are not subject to the kinds of things that we all learned when we first learned about science are the basis of truth. Lots of clever people using telescopes to look to the moons of Jupiter. They all see the moons of Jupiter move. Then we decide together the moons of Jupiter move, right? We take as authority... Oh, someone at Harvard published something, and therefore that person must be right about that thing, right? It was published in a top medical journal. Authority has replaced replication as the basis of truth in science. It's a major epistemological problem that's solvable.
3: The second problem of science, as Jay Bhattacharya outlines, is scientific stagnation.
2: This is a funny claim to make, but it's actually true. Per dollar that we spend on science, we get less and less advanced than we did 10, 20, 30, 40, 50 years ago. I'll show you some evidence on that in biomedicine. Just to give some examples of that. You've all heard of Moore's Law. Moore's Law is the speed of CPUs doubles every few years, right? That actually apparently is no longer true. The speed of CPUs are no longer doubling at that rapid rate anymore. In biomedicine, it turns out that every single additional paper produces less and less actual improvements in health per paper, right? So, like, I'll show you some evidence in just a second, in a bit about randomized trials. Now we're spending a lot of money, and we are actually getting advances. I already told you that, like, about the cystic fibrosis and all of the big advances. But per dollar that we spend, we're not getting as much as we might as we have. People have labeled that the scientific stagnation problem. Now again, I think the way to solve it is through some reforms at the NIH that I've been working on. I'm gonna brag about in just a bit.
3: We're listening to a lecture by Jay Bhattacharya at a Hillsdale College National Leadership Seminar in April of 2026. The third problem of science, as Bhattacharya outlines, is funding concentration.
2: About a third of the portfolio of the NIH, third of the money that's spending the NIH goes to about 20 institutions. 20 institutions. Now, I know that Hillsdale is not one of them because famously Hillsdale takes $0 from federal government. But there are excellent scientists at Hillsdale, and just as there are excellent scientists all across the country. I've now gone on a tour of so many different colleges across the country, studiously avoiding as best I could any of the top 20. The reason I've done that is because I wanted to see. And what I found is that everywhere you go, in Alabama, in Iowa, in Kansas, in Wisconsin, in Arizona, what you find is excellent institutions, not in the top 20, that do not receive a third of our portfolio of money. You have excellent institutions with excellent scientists who have a much less of a chance to get NIH support for their research than if you are a scientist in one of those top 20. And that's a problem, right? We are competing with the Chinese, who have made tremendous investments in their biomedical research enterprise. Actually, they've stolen a lot of ours, and we trained them too, but that's another story. We have to, in order to solve that problem, in order to really compete with the Chinese, in order to really make the kinds of advances that can translate over to better health for Americans, we have to empower scientists wherever they are. It doesn't matter if they come from Stanford or Harvard or whatever. If they have a great idea, we should be funding them. We should be trying out ideas with them. All right. So I'm going to give you that's my diagnosis. I've given you my three reasons I think that we have this problem that we're in. It's authority. We decide that we have elevated a relatively few sources of authority to decide for us what is true or false in society. Maybe Dr. Fauci, maybe CNN, God forbid, don't do that. It could be anything, but we pick these sources of, it could be podcasts, we pick these sources of authority and say, well, this is what's going to determine what's true or false, rather than replication. The way that we solve the problem then is by making replication the standard of authority in medicine, the standard of truth in medicine. We essentially, it's an epistemological revolution. And actually, the lucky thing for me is that the NIH can do that. And this is something I'm working on this year. Very, very simple thing. First, we have to fund replication. Not something that's like sexy, right? Because I'm like, okay, every time I say I'm going to fund replication, I start to see people yawn. It's a terrible thing. But I have to do it, because if I don't fund replication, then how do you know what's true or false? Now, I don't want the government to tell us what should be replicated, what shouldn't. In fact, what happens now is if some student comes to me and says, Jay, I want to replicate your paper, I view it as a threat to my career, right? Because what if they find if I'm wrong? Oh my God, a scientist is wrong. That'd be terrible. The problem here is that we need to make replication a source of advancement in science. Like, it's actually a great honor. Some scientist comes to me and says, Jay, I want to replicate your work. Well, that means my idea is worth replicating, worth looking at. And if they find it's not true, then maybe we can figure out why we got a different answer. That's how we advance science together. Make science into a collaborative thing rather than one where we're looking over our shoulder worried that what I'm saying doesn't replicate.
3: Bhattacharya continues by talking about scientific stagnation and how to get things moving once again.
2: The average age at which people get their first large grant at the NIH, in the 1980s, you could be in your 30s and you would get a large grant. You get your first large grant. Now, the age at which a scientist earns their first large grant from the NIH is the mid-40s. That's what this very depressing graph shows. We require young scientists to do postdoc 1, postdoc 2, postdoc 3 after they've done their PhD, after they've graduated from Hillsdale. They still can't get an assistant professor job, much less get support to try their new ideas out. It's also true that it's young scientists that are the most likely to have new ideas in the first place. This is the most depressing paper I've ever... This is the paper I wrote in Mikko Pakkalin. It's the most depressing paper I ever wrote. I'll show you why in just a second. The question it asks is, when in your career are you most likely to publish a newer idea? There's no way to sugarcoat this. It's the first year after you finish your PhD. My career age is... I first published my first paper in 1996. I'm... Do the math. 30 years old in career age. When I was 0 or 1 years old is when I was most likely to publish a new idea. The 30-year-olds are all way on the right side of that graph. The probability of publishing new ideas declines monotonically with career age. And yet, we are now in a scientific ecosystem where we delay the time to which people get their first support for large grants. Long into the future.
3: We're listening to excerpts from a lecture by Jay Bhattacharya for Hillsdale College in April of 2026 at a national leadership seminar entitled Restoring Gold Standard Science. Bhattacharya says we also need to change how funding decisions are made.
2: We have to give support for early career scientists. We've already done some things to do this, but this is a major cultural shift that's taken place in our scientific in science over the last several decades. We have essentially made it much more difficult for early career scientists to get their ideas attempted. We made it much more difficult for early career scientists. We've made it very too easy to fail as a scientist, as an early career scientist, right? So what happens is in Silicon Valley, you start a firm. You're 22 years old. Somehow you convince somebody to give you $30 million, and you start a firm, and it fails. But it was a productive failure. And then you get another shot where someone gives you $60 million. It's a real good business if you can get it, but it's not everyone gets it, right? The problem in science is that if you do your PhD and you don't get your paper published, well, you don't get a chance at the postdoc number one. If you don't get a fancy paper published as postdoc one, you don't get postdoc two. It's so easy to fail in science anywhere along the training path. And we have to change that. We have to make science more resilient and easy, and with possibilities of success, so that early career scientists can try their ideas out earlier and earlier. Second, we have to start funding ideas that we don't know they're going to work. We have to fund ideas that are the bleeding edge.
3: And here Jay Bhattacharya outlines the tricky trap of acquiring research funding.
2: In order to attract scientists to your institution that can win those grant applications, you better have great facilities. I can tell you what I've seen is that lots of young scientists at some of these top institutions, they can't get lab space because it's so competitive. At the same time, you have people with amazing ideas outside of these top institutions that that don't have a chance of getting our money because they're an institution that doesn't have that fancy lab space. The NIH gives we give facility support, but the way that we do that is we look at all the project money all the projects. If you win the projects, you get the grant money. What's the solution to this? The solution to this is a radical change. And this is what I'm going to work on this coming year. We cut the link between the direct money and the indirect money, and instead have market competition for the facilities money. And then you allow researchers to more easily move the project money that they've won to the places where the labs now are. And you have a dynamic market that attracts scientists to go to the places where the facilities are. Essentially what this will do is just expand the places where we send our money, and it'll allow the facility support to go not just to 20 institutions, but to wherever the great scientists are. And then you build the institution up and attract the great scientists to your institution. It'll supercharge science across the country because the NIH money essentially is a seed money that attracts other investments in institutions. It shouldn't just be 20 institutions in this country that get half our money or a third of our money.
3: Dr. Jay Bhattacharya from the National Institutes of Health concludes his lecture by explaining how all of this works together to point toward a second scientific revolution.
2: The unified funding strategy makes sure that the portfolio is at the bleeding edge, that we're funding early career scientists with the newest ideas so that we get back to funding things at the bleeding edge, solve the stagnation problem. But if you're funding ideas at the bleeding edge, you better check if they're true. And so you solve the replication crisis, and so you allow people to do replication work to check if these bleeding ideas at the bleeding edge are true. And then finally, you recruit scientists from everywhere with this new funding model of funding research. And what you have is a second scientific revolution. Thank you so much, and thanks for your kind attention.
3: That's Dr. Jay Bhattacharya from the National Institutes of Health. His lecture, Restoring Gold Standard Science, from April of 2026 at a Hillsdale College National Leadership Seminar. You can find the entire lecture at Hillsdale's Freedom Library at freedomlibrary.hillsdale.edu. I'm Scott Bertram. 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
8: I'm Mark Oppold, and this is today's Bottom Line Report on News Talk 1540 KXEL. Wall Street is ending the first week of August near or in record territory. I'm Mark Oppold with your Bottom Line Report to end the week. Stocks have rallied as companies continue to pile up profits and oil prices continue to ease. Despite worries about higher inflation, Iran, Russia, Ukraine, Wall Street is setting records. Stock prices tend to follow the path of corporate earnings over the long term. One of the companies mentioned this week, Caterpillar, reporting over $20 billion in sales and revenue for a quarter, the first time ever in any quarter. looking at some of the values of other agricultural companies. Bottom line analysts show that year to date, AGCO stock is up 11%, Kubota up 21%, Bayer up 24%, Corteva and Deere & Company both up 30% year to date, ADM up 48%. This is the bottom line report. Unfortunately, not all companies enjoying higher stock values. Looking year to date, Tractor Supply Company, Zoetis, and FMC Corporation stock, all values are lower when compared to New Year's. That's our bottom line to end the week. I'm Mark Oppold, wishing you a profitable day, a profitable week ahead.
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11: This is a Bloomberg Money Minute. We are seeing gains for stocks in the early going this morning after the latest jobs report showed the economy losing jobs instead of gaining, as economists had expected. And the reason for the green is that some investors now have the impression the Fed could be a little more tempted to cut interest rates, or at least not to raise them at its next meeting. Meantime, Sweetgreen cutting its annual outlook. That's after warning diners are eating less fresh prepared foods following the Cyclospora outbreak. Sales at Sweetgreen falling more than 6% in the quarter. Company now expects comp sales to plummet as much as 8% this year. Sweetgreen shares under pressure. But if salads aren't your thing, how about a steak? Restaurant chain Texas Roadhouse says its sales continued growing in the latest quarter. Says comp sales increased a hotter than forecast 6.2% compared to a year ago. This week, rival Outback Steakhouse also posted stronger than forecast sales as diners kept ordering those big steaks. Denise Pellegrini, Bloomberg Radio.
12: I'm Tim Harwood, and this is where Iowa comes to talk. 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
13: Main Street's losses are Wall Street's gains. I'm Dave Anthony. Fox News stocks are rising. The Nasdaq's up almost 200 points after a worse-than-expected hiring report that's eased concerns about a potential future interest rate hike.
14: The number of U.S. jobs declined by 23,000 in July. Economists were expecting an increase of more than 80,000 jobs last month. Also, May and June job creation was revised lower by 103,000. The unemployment rate declined to 4.1% in July, though that may reflect more people leaving the workforce.
13: Fox's Jeannie Cassola. Democratic Senator Elizabeth Warren reacted in a statement that President Trump's failing economic agenda is weakening the labor market. But the White House National Economic Council Director Kevin Hassett just told Fox there is good in the report.
15: So the strength is what we've seen before, construction workers, manufacturing workers, and so on. The weakness in this number were really just two things, government workers and a sort of rebound from all the employment we got from the World Cup, because the World Cup was ending.
13: A vote may come today for Acting Attorney General Todd Blanche's nomination, and a second Republican senator says she's a no. Lisa Murkowski joins Susan Collins, siding with Democrats opposing giving Blanche the AG job full-time.
16: Murkowski says, quote, "The country needs an attorney general who will check the worst impulses of this administration. I hope Mr. Blanche is able to achieve that if confirmed, but I simply do not have confidence that will be the case."
13: That's Fox's Chandler Painter. If one more Republican senator votes no, Blanche would
17: would not be confirmed. A student shot up his school today near Bangkok, Thailand, killing five teachers and staffers, 10 people critical condition.
18: After fatally shooting his grandparents and before killing himself. Police said the shooter, who was 14 years old, fired 26 bullets and was found with 34 additional rounds. According to officials, the gun belonged to the boy's grandfather.
17: That's Greg Falcon. 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
19: When it comes to supplements, two things matter most. One, that it works. And two, you can trust it. Rather than just tell you about Relief Factor, I want to let my audience do it. We hear from people every single day whose lives have changed, and I'd like you to hear a few of their stories. Jim wrote in, he said he ran out of Relief Factor twice. Both times, his ache and stiffness and pain came back. Once he restarted, he said, I felt better again. As Jim puts it, you know something's working when you run out of it. Jim, I can tell you that's exactly, I mean, I didn't run out of it. I just thought, you know, my wife made me take it. 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
17: Again, on Wall Street, stocks are making gains despite job losses last month. The Dow up 114 points. The Nasdaq jumping 199. The S&P 500 adding 25 points. Oil prices are down slightly. WTI still about 77 bucks a barrel. Brent crude at 82 still. At the gas pump, another 2-penny drop. AAA's national average for regulars at $4.04 a gallon. That is 6 cents less than last week. And President Trump keeps predicting that oil and gas will get back down to pre-Iran conflict levels.
20: We'll see those days pretty soon again, based on everything I see, as soon as the war ends. And I think it's going to end pretty soon. I don't think they can go much longer.
17: The president says he is involved in negotiations trying to get shipping flowing fully again through the Strait of Hormuz. Iran's been talking to Oman to work out an agreement. The president has also said this is Iran's last chance to work out a deal to also denuclearize. Football is back. The Hall of Fame game last night kicked off the NFL's preseason. Carolina beat Arizona on a last-second touchdown, but since that's just an exhibition, the bigger NFL news is financial. Two more players got big contracts. Jahmyr Gibbs' deal is the biggest ever for a running back.
21: Jahmyr Gibbs and the Detroit Lions have agreed to a 3-year, $67.5 million contract extension, $51.5 million guaranteed, slightly more on average than the Falcons' Bijan Robinson got a couple of days ago. Gibbs rushed for over 1,200 yards, had 77 catches, and scored 18 total touchdowns last season. Not to be outdone, the Colts running back Jonathan Taylor has signed a 2-year extension worth $44 million with $39 million guaranteed. Last year, he had nearly 1,600 yards rushing and scored 20 touchdowns. Kevin Uretzky, Fox News.
17: In baseball, Atlanta and Boston go into the weekend on win streaks. Both the Braves and Red Sox have won 8 in a row. Last month, Boston had a team record 15-game winning streak. I'm Dave Anthony, and this is Fox News.
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23: From the KCRG TV9 Newsroom, I'm Jim Mertens. The proposed farm bill was shot down in a Senate committee yesterday, with Republicans blaming Democrats for defeating the bill. The Senate Agriculture Committee's 10-11 vote failed because Republicans needed one Democrat to agree to it in the absence of Republican Senator Mitch McConnell, who is absent due to health issues. Democrats are primarily opposed to changes in the SNAP benefit program, or food stamps. The Republican bill creates a 2-year delay to a requirement that states share the cost of providing the benefit. The chair of the Ag Committee has said he could call senators back from a planned recess to vote on a farm bill by September, when the current one is set to expire. Johnson County voters will be asked to approve a new jail and sheriff's office when they go to the polls this November. The proposed facility would cost $94 million and include 120 beds initially. Because of space limitations at the current jail, inmates are being housed in neighboring counties. That increase in beds would prevent those transfers. The project would add $88 per $100,000 in property value to taxpayers. That tax increase would last 10 years. Jury selection will continue today in the murder trial of a 24-year-old man, Kalik Lewis. Court documents show Cedric Arnold and Morris Gray approached a home on 27th Street Northeast in Cedar Rapids to ask about lost property. That's when they say Kalik Lewis opened fire, killing Arnold. Gray was not hurt. After a year and a half of renovations, the Herbert Hoover Museum has reopened to visitors. Those renovations include updated interactive displays that detail Hoover's presidency. It's a day many business owners say they've been waiting to see as well. Leaders with Main Street West Branch say they're expecting a rush of visitors in the coming weeks. And volunteers with St. Jude Catholic Church in Cedar Rapids had a big day yesterday. They shucked thousands of ears of corn in preparation for the annual Sweet Corn Festival. That festival starts today, features things like bingo, a silent auction, and of course, a whole lot of corn. For breaking news alerts and headlines anytime, download the KCRG TV9 News app.
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0: The TV9 First Alert forecast, partly cloudy, slight chance of storms late afternoon, early evening with a high in the mid to lower 80s. Tonight, late, partly cloudy skies, lower 60s. Saturday, Sunday, muggy and warm. Mostly sunny Saturday, 84. Sunday, upper 80s, slight chance of storms. Monday, chance of storms that continues through the week with mid to lower 80s. From the TV9 Weather Lab, I'm Justin Roberts on News Talk 1540 KXEL.
1: Scattered light precipitation in north central Iowa. There are a few heavier pockets south of Forest City to Garner and Brett area. That's just west of the Mason City area. Also a little speck there on the way toward Iowa Falls. Again, it's very scattered and very light. The dense fog advisory that had been in effect for much of the state has now expired, but still be careful in some of the outlying areas. Mostly cloudy, 70 now in Boone, a few clouds, 69 in Des Moines, Iowa City, partly cloudy and 73, still some fog, and 70 in Independence. Charles City and Clarion, each reporting fog and mist, each reporting 68 degrees. It's overcast in 69 in both Ames and Marshalltown. Mason City overcast in 68, some fog in Newton and 68 degrees. Eastern Iowa Airport, southwest wind at 6. It's overcast and 70 in the City of Five Seasons. Waterloo Regional Airport, south wind at 9, partly cloudy skies. 71 now in Waterloo Cedar Falls. 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
24: How are government schools, especially in blue states, especially in blue cities, how are your government-run schools doing? 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What is their track record? Their schools are a disaster. We know the Social Security lockbox has been raided in spite of promises to the contrary. That means that it is headed towards insolvency. We know that government has failed on multiple fronts.
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24: Good news, you don't have to overpay for big wireless. 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
1: And good morning to you once again. Hour number two of the program on the air live across the state of Iowa, 50,000 watts strong on this Friday morning. And KXEL News Time is approaching 12 minutes past 9. Thanks so much for being along. Bottom of the hour means the opening markets from the Iowa Agribusiness Radio Network. A Bloomberg Money Minute with an update on the jobs report. Also, our daily recitation of the Pledge of Allegiance. Also this hour, KXEL's Tim Harwood in conversation with Chris Hansen, Mr. Hansen with Western Home Communities. You'll hear that in 30 minutes. And a live conversation with America's Money Answers man, Jordan Goodman. That is 1 hour away. If you have comments or questions for Mr. Goodman, send them by email, jeff@kxel.com, or text 319-235-1540. And we'll weave your thoughts and comments and questions into the conversation with America's Money Answers man, Jordan Goodman. That is 1 hour away. I am pleased to welcome now on the news line, Richard Serrett. Mr. Serrett is the writer of Tales from the Rock and Roll Twilight Zone. Mr. Serrett, thanks so much for taking the time, and good morning to you, sir.
4: Hey, good morning, Jeff. Great to be here.
1: Give us a sense of your background that led to this interesting collection, Tales from the Rock and Roll Twilight Zone.
4: Well, I was one of those kids buried in his parents' basement spinning vinyl records in the 70s. I was into classic rock at a very young age. But what jumped out at me was, and maybe even it eclipsed the importance of the music to me, although I loved the music, was these unanswered questions. And I would subscribe to these different fan magazines and read all about, you know, the untimely deaths of people like, well, they were my heroes, Jimi Hendrix and Janis Joplin and Brian Jones, the founder of the Rolling Stones, and later, of course, Kurt Cobain, Amy Winehouse, coincidentally all dying at the age of 27. And it's not just limited to those. I mean, the list of famous musicians who died at the age of 27 is as long as my leg. But we focus on sort of the big four, Brian Jones, Jimi Hendrix, Janis Joplin, and Jim Morrison all died at 27 within 2 years, beginning in July 69, ending in July 1971. So the book is really not just exploring unexplained deaths, but also the occult connections, the intelligence organizations, and their connections to rock and roll.
1: Now, as somebody who started spinning those vinyl records on the radio in 1980, we're contemporaries, I think, in that respect. I think when you're into the music or it's part of your job, like it was mine, you focus on the business aspects. It takes a bit to step back and start connecting dots. And again, the list of those who left us at age 27 is staggering. You know, cross generations, et cetera. At what point did you start, you know, pulling the threads and tying some of this together?
4: Well, those kind of questions sat with me, in the back of my mind, my subconscious mind, for many years. And then I began my career in talk radio, and I started out as a producer. And then in 2000, I got my first show. So I was behind the microphone, and I had to figure out how am I going to fill 3 hours on a Sunday initially. And these sorts of questions just popped up. Well, why don't I talk about these things? Not only, you know, the world of rock and roll, but high strangeness in all aspects of life, UFOs, the paranormal, conspiracies. And so, you know, once I had a platform, that's when I started to dig a little bit deep.
1: So on some of these, you were talking about the connections, whether it's the occult or et cetera. What are some of the things that if someone picked up a copy of Tales from the Rock and Roll Twilight Zone at the bookstore and starts paging through, what's going to jump out at them where they're going to say, well, no, I didn't know that?
4: Well, the entire first section of the book, the first four chapters, are dedicated to the Beatles. The section is called The Beatles Enigma. In the first chapter, I suggest, and this is based on research and a lot of years of thinking about this, that the Beatles and Beatlemania was not this organic cultural phenomenon that washed ashore beginning in February 1964 when the Beatles performed on the Ed Sullivan Show. The idea here is that the Beatles, although incredibly talented, they were unwitting participants in a major psyop. The Beatles, or the British invasion, was not a metaphorical invasion, it was an actual invasion, and the British invasion, particularly the Beatles, were engineered, perhaps with the cooperation of intelligence organizations and the Tavistock Institute, which was studying mass psychology, human behavior on a massive level.
1: So, and this is going to be a simplistic question, but I'll just ask it directly. How did you come upon that, and why have we not heard more about it?
4: I happened upon a former graduate student of the great Marshall McLuhan, who was Canada's communications guru, and of course, we know the phrase, the medium is the message. Marshall McLuhan believed that secret societies controlled the arts, and his graduate student, Nelson Thal, sat down with me and walked me through, for example, John Lennon, in 1969, came to Toronto to perform with the Plastic Ono Band, and he wanted to meet Marshall McLuhan. They sat down and they talked for hours, and Marshall McLuhan basically laid it out on the table for John Lennon that he was a puppet, and that the Beatles were, again, unwitting participants, and that they were being used to shape culture and to subvert America's youth. Just after the Kennedy assassination, of course, the youth culture, they were traumatized, they were vulnerable. In come the Beatles, almost like being inserted into a program like software to normalize, you know, drug taking and questioning authority and institutions, and basically to sow discord. Again, they weren't aware of this. McLuhan set Lennon straight. He legendary, according to the legend, he stormed out of that meeting with Yoko Ono, very angry, but came back several hours or maybe a day later, sat down with McLuhan again, and slowly began to realize that McLuhan was right. And this perhaps shaped Lennon's career going forward. Did it inspire him to quit the Beatles? Perhaps. Did it influence his music? Well, in 1973, he released an album called Mind Games, and he explores some of these themes.
1: Now, this is something that I'm intrigued by. They're unwitting participants. So how does that play out? Because I could understand if there were influences that that controlled the lyrics, the songs, the manner of presentation, etc. And I could see how, in essence, they might be unwitting if they just went along with it because they trusted managers or forces, etc. But how does it work in the broader scheme? I'm not disputing the point. I'm just trying to understand how it works in the broader scheme.
4: Yeah, exactly. It's a great point, Jeff. Well, I don't have a document that shows that some shadowy figure with MI6 handed John Lennon a guitar and sent him to America and said, now go subvert the youth.
1: Yes.
4: There is no smoking gun. But we do know, for example, and first of all, you know, in terms of them being unwitting, you know, they had the machine behind them. What separated the Beatles from some very talented buskers that perform in the subways or on the streets here in Toronto? I've always asked myself that question. Why are they not performing at huge stadiums, and why don't they have huge record deals? They are incredibly talented. Well, they didn't get the machine behind them. And I think the machine, whether it's, you know, very powerful executives at recording studios, and an overlap with intelligence groups. We know intelligence groups have always been interested in winning the hearts and minds of people. But when you look at, for example, the Tavistock Institute in London, which was, after the Second World War, it was focused on mass behavior and manipulating behavior and how to influence and perhaps subvert certain groups, youth culture, for example. There's also a lot of overlap between what the Tavistock Institute was, and I like to think of it as Sigmund Freud meets the Ministry of Defense, a lot of overlap between what Tavistock was doing and MKUltra. And for example, up here in Canada, in Montreal, in the late 50s and 60s, Dr. Ewan Cameron, who was funded by the CIA, was part of an MKUltra project. He was taking women who were admitted to hospital for postpartum depression. exposed them to massive doses of LSD, wiped their memories clean, and then subjected them to something called psychic driving, which is a psychological torture where you're forced to listen to an endless message on a tape loop, like a reel-to-reel tape recorder playing over and over and over again. Tavistock understood the power of that. And if you look at popular music, particularly in the early 1960s, incredibly repetitive. You could say it was a form of psychic driving. And we know that music, and they understood this as well, they, the Tavistock people, MKUltra, other intelligence groups, understood that music can bypass the analytical mind, and it can affect emotion on a very deep subconscious level. It can evoke feelings of anger, melancholy, rebellion, joy, certainly as well, euphoria. The Muzak system, we're familiar with the term elevator music, and we used to hear Muzak playing in grocery stores. Mm-hmm. That's a deliberate attempt to, again, subvert the analytical mind, and it can affect your nervous system, your heart rate, your blood pressure. They used to pipe it into factories during the Second World War in America to promote greater productivity because it was essential to national security. And they knew that certain musical passages, notes, certain guitar riffs, for example, could, again, affect your emotional state, your at a subconscious level, and certainly your heart rate, nervous system. It could increase productivity. That's the power of music.
1: Richard Serrett is our guest. The book released a few weeks ago, Tales from the Rock and Roll Twilight Zone. The subtitle, as I see it here on Amazon, Eerie Enigmas and Supernatural Secrets from Rock's Darkest Corners. He's kind enough to join us live on News Talk 1540 KXEL. Music appeals to us in different ways at different times in our respective lives. There are times I'm listening to a CD in the car. This is starting to show my age, but I'm listening to a CD in the car. And all of a sudden, a song comes on that I've listened to 100 times, but it hits me in a very different way. And I'm just wondering, given everything that you're talking about here, some of this is potentially instantaneous, but we all come to some of these songs at different points, or they mean different things to us at different passages in our lives. How does that all fit into it? Or is that just, if you will, those who are promoting this playing the long game? They may not get Stein the first time he hears the song, but ultimately we will.
4: It almost sounds like you're describing what we used to call an earworm. A tune gets stuck in your head. It plays, again, on an endless loop sometimes.
1: But what I'm talking about, and no, you're right about earworms. Those things, yeah, good luck. You shake your head trying to knock it out. But I'm talking about the lyrics hit you a different way, where all of a sudden, like, you're listening and you're hearing them almost for the first time. It's not the repetition part. It's the part of, you know, I've heard this song before, I know the lyrics, but wow, they have different meaning to me because of where I am in life.
4: Well, I think music is one of those things that recruits almost the entire brain simultaneously. When you hear a song for the first time, your brain is constantly asking, what's the next note? What's the next word? And every time the song surprises you just enough, not too much, it rewards you with a little burst of dopamine and our pleasure chemical. That's why a great hook feels almost addictive. Then you add lyrics, and unlike ordinary speech, lyrics are fused to rhythm and melody. And neuroscientists believe that combination makes them far more memorable than spoken words, because they're encoded in again, multiple parts of the brain at once. So you're not just remembering the language, you're remembering emotion, rhythm, rhyme, melody, even when you were, the first time you heard it. It seems fresh every time. That's why people can't remember what they had for breakfast, but they can still sing every word of a Beatles song they first heard 50 years ago.
1: That's such a good point, because as you were talking, I was thinking, all right, if you were a kid in school and you were supposed to memorize and recite a passage of something, you know, that was a Herculean task, but you could recite to this day again, lyrics of songs that you remember from 40 and more years ago. Tales from the Rock and Roll Twilight Zone is the book. Richard Serrett is our guest. You get it wherever you get your good books these days. I'm looking at Amazon, but you use whatever platform you prefer. Now, I'm looking at this really detailed, illustrated book cover, and I'm calling you from Iowa. And so when I see a headline and a pair of spectacles and the headline says Buddy Holly plane crash, I have to ask, how does February 3, 1959 fit into this book?
4: Well, there's a section in the book. It's all about premonitions, after-death communications. And I got to know Peggy Sue Guerin. Of course, she's kind of the first goddess of rock and roll. She was Buddy Holly's high school sweetheart, his muse, the inspiration for two Buddy Holly and the Crickets tunes, Peggy Sue, and Peggy Sue got married. Peggy Sue passed away a few years ago, but we got to know each other a little bit, and we sat down, and she told me about a series of premonitions, three dreams, in fact, that she had, very vivid, powerful dreams. She never claimed to be a psychic or have what's known as second sight. It never really happened to her before or after. But she related these dreams to Buddy Holly and pleaded with him not to charter an airplane. He was in the midst of the winter dance party tour. Mm-hmm. They were on a dilapidated converted school bus with no heat, driving through, you know, Iowa and the Midwest in February. All the members of the band, including Carl Bunch, the drummer, were suffering from influenza. Carl Bunch had frostbite. He was admitted to hospital. But in these dreams, Peggy Sue clearly saw a small plane go up and come down and crash into a wintry, into a snowy cornfield. And each time she pleaded with Buddy not to charter a plane. I mean, he had married by this time, mm-hmm. someone else, and she had married, but they still stayed in touch. And he kind of brushed it off with a laugh and thanked her. But, of course, we know that February 2nd, the evening of February 2nd, after performing at the Surf Ballroom, mm-hmm. He got on that plane with the Big Bopper and Richie Valens, and he crashed, and it played out almost exactly the way that Peggy Sue Guerin saw it. Now, in addition to that, she also believed that Buddy's plane may have been sabotaged.
1: What led her to believe that? The premonitions?
4: No. This came from... She traveled to New York with Buddy when he was recording. I think they were called the Temple Studio Recordings, and they also stopped off in Philadelphia to appear on American Bandstand with Dick Clark. People may not know that prior to the Payola scandal, Dick Clark was, well, he was not the most likable person. He became known as America's, you know, oldest teenager, but he was a tough character to deal with. And after appearing on American Bandstand, the producers came up to Buddy and said, "We'll take the check back, please." And Buddy Holly looked at the producer and said, "When Dick Clark starts writing and performing the music, he can have the check back." He stormed out of there. But Buddy Holly quickly quickly established himself as a maverick. He was young. He was not going to take any nonsense. And shortly after that, in Philadelphia, coincidentally, perhaps or not, where American Bandstand was produced, boxes and boxes of pirated songs were uncovered. Now, Buddy Holly recorded on the Melody Lane, on Coral Records, but these Buddy Holly records were stamped with the Melody Lane label. In other words, they were pirated. And this became part of the Payola scandal. And Buddy Holly was prepared to testify at the Payola scandal hearings that were began by Bobby Kennedy. And mm-hmm. Peggy Sue was adamant Buddy would have been there to testify, and she would have been right alongside with him. Buddy Holly was not liked by a lot of recording executives because, well, he had a mind of his own, and he wasn't going to take nonsense. And the recording industry at that time was like the Wild West, with a lot of corrupt individuals and mobsters involved.
1: The mere fact, and again, he was a young man. But to say, when Dick Clark starts writing and performing the music, he can have the check back. I just love that. I mean, again, that's part of the tale that makes the music industry so interesting. Tales from the Rock and Roll Twilight Zone. Richard Serrett, the author. You get it wherever you get your good books these days. This is fascinating stuff. I really look forward to diving into this deeper, and I hope you'll come back again.
4: Anytime, Jeff. Thank you.
1: Thank you. Take good care now. And Mr. Serrett joined us on the news line from his home base in Canada on News Talk 1540 KXEL, where Iowa comes to talk. You know, there are theories, right? Interesting stuff. When you look at the cover of the book, we didn't dive in too deeply into what they're calling the Stairway to 27. But again, you get 12 and 15 names of people who pass away at the age of 27. And if you were conducting some sort of a scientific experiment, you would say, well, that's much more than a coincidence. We'll let you judge. Richard Serrett is his name. It's spelled S-Y-R-E-T-T. Richard Serrett, Tales from the Rock and Roll Twilight Zone. And again, he joined us live on News Talk 1540 KXEL, where Iowa comes to talk, and where KXEL News Time is 9:32.

0: This is the opening market report for Friday on the Iowa Agribusiness Radio Network. I'm Mark Magnuson. Joined today by Matt Bennett of AgMarket.net for the opening market discussion. Matt, what's happening with the trade in the grains?
1: You know, the market's got some green on the screen here. Had some, a little bit of buying overnight, but then here this morning, you know, we had some nice export sales announcements. Corn's up 4, beans up 3 to 4, wheat's actually up 8 to 10. And so a nice little rebound, especially over there on the wheat side of things, where took a little bit on the chin there yesterday. But, you know, it's not been the greatest week, but it's certainly been a better week than last week, you know, when we lost lost a lot of grain. This week, it was just kind of more of a consolidation type feel.
0: And Matt, as we look at the forecast and we look at those yield projections we've been getting from some of the private groups, it does seem like some of those numbers have been a little bit higher than the USDA's expectations for that next WASDE report.
1: Yeah, and so, you know, I do believe that the average trade guess is a shade under 183, but some of the estimates have certainly been above that. And so we've seen anything up to a 184.8 from StoneX, you know, all the way down to like a 180 type yield. So a little bit of everything. You know, as always, you've got so many different situations.
0: That was Matt Bennett with AgMarket.net. We will have a check of the numbers next.
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0: September corn up 4 cents at 4.43. September soybeans up 4.5 at 11.64.5. September soybean meal down 10 cents at 3.11.50. September soybean oil up 53 cents at 68.27. Chicago wheat up 8.25 at 6.39.5. Minneapolis wheat up 8 cents at 6.79. Kansas City hard red wheat up 12 cents at 7.11.75. September oats up 3.75 at 3.13.5. On the Merck, August live cattle up 93 cents at 2.32.15. August feeder cattle up 2.13 at 3.50.18. October lean hogs down 15 cents at 81.58. October pork cutout unchanged at 107.28. Class 3 milk is unchanged at 1670. This has been a check of the opening markets on the Iowa Agribusiness Radio Network.
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4: It's a Friday for the program. Let's wrap up another week. We'll chat with Tracy Scott as we talk about psychedelics and the new nationwide push to try and research alternative medicines for mental health issues. Are psychedelic medicines the answer? And can we get away from some of the big pharma options? All that plus, how are the new free grocery stores panning out in New York City?
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5: This is a Bloomberg Money Minute. Surprising sign on the economy with a shocker for those who thought the number of jobs in the U.S. was increasing. Instead, U.S. employers cut jobs in July, and hiring in the prior 2 months was revised lower, suggesting the labor market is weaker than previously thought. The unemployment rate fell to 4.1% as the number of people looking for jobs fell. The report could encourage the Fed to delay interest rate increases as officials weigh inflation against risk to employment. Sweetgreen shares under serious pressure. The company now expects full-year sales at established restaurants to plunge as much as 8% this year. The problem coming just as the chain was trying to win over diners with cheaper options, including wraps, and has also reduced the number of restaurant openings. And a new Gallup survey shows about 1 in 5 Americans who sought financial guidance in the past year used artificial intelligence, but fewer than 3 in 10 adults overall have any confidence in it. Denise Pellegrini, Bloomberg Radio.
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1: This reading of the Pledge of Allegiance was submitted by listener Randy Lucas.
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3: The TV9 First Alert forecast, partly cloudy, slight chance of storms late afternoon, early evening with a high in the mid to lower 80s. Tonight late, partly cloudy skies, lower 60s. Saturday, Sunday, muggy and warm, mostly sunny Saturday, 84. Sunday, upper 80s, slight chance of storms. Monday, chance of storms that continues through the week with mid to lower 80s. From the TV9 Weather Lab, I'm Justin Roberts on News Talk 1540 KXEL.
4: TV9 First Alert pinpoint Doppler radar. Some scattered precipitation hugging Interstate 35 near Mason City and stretching on up into Minnesota. That's essentially all we have. It is moving to the east. The prior dense fog advisory has expired. You may see a little bit, though, as you're out and about, so be careful of that. 72 in Boone with a mostly cloudy sky, a few clouds. 69 in Des Moines, Iowa City, partly cloudy in 73. Overcast, a bit of haze in Independence, 70 degrees there. Charles City, a bit of fog, 68, mostly cloudy, 68 in Clarion, overcast in 69 in both Ames and Marshalltown. Mason City, overcast in 68, it's partly cloudy in Newton with 70 degrees. Eastern Iowa Airport, southwest wind at 6, an overcast sky, 70 degrees in the City of Five Seasons. Waterloo Regional Airport, south wind at 9, a partly cloudy sky, and 71 degrees. That is as warm as it's been all day, as we expect to get into the low 80s. The overnight low was 66, 71 now in the Cedar Valley. 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
8: News Talk 1540 KXEL, where Iowa comes to talk. Much of the baby boom generation has moved into retirement, or at least given serious consideration to what retirement will look like. A little further in the future, they might also be thinking about things like senior housing and long-term care. We're going to talk about those topics now with Chris Hansen, CEO of Western Home Communities and Western Home Services in Cedar Falls. Thanks for being with us.
9: Oh, my pleasure. Great to be with you.
8: So baby boomers, in a lot of ways, have reshaped American life from their early years to today. Now, what does it look like to be a senior after the baby boom generation has arrived at that point?
9: You know, I totally agree with you. And by the way, just for transparency's sake, I am a boomer right in the middle of the right in the middle of it. I think the big thing is boomers are, we've just never been willing to be labeled. And so even the whole term senior, I think a lot of us are, like myself, are major sufferers of boomeritis, where we thought we could beat the aging game by trying to stay in shape, and so we've worn all our joints out and everything else. But the thing is, we've been talking about the boomers are coming, especially in the, and I refuse to call what we do in industries, but in the profession of taking care of people or being with people. And so they just are ready to continue to live their lives. The old mold is not going to work. The sheer numbers that are coming at us, I think people don't really understand that only about 9 or 10% of seniors actually reside in senior housing. So if you think about that, especially from a Western Home perspective, if we doubled all of our infrastructure as the boomers come through, we would still only be taking care of that same 10%. So it's incumbent on us. I think it's going to force us. I know it is, and we're adapting to it. We've got to figure out how to allow boomers to stay in their own home. How do we bring service delivery models around that? I think the cool part is we're not so tech adverse. And so, again, nobody wants Big Brother watching or anything like that. But if we can get some technology to augment living with freedom, living as independent as possible for as long as possible, that's what we're all about.
8: Well, let me come back to what you've seen change since you worked in this field initially to today. As this different cohort of people are coming through, what are the demands that they're bringing or asking for?
9: We are absolutely putting the traditional care model. My marketing team and the team out there will tell you that I don't really want to hear about care anymore. If people don't understand that we care for and care about people, then we've totally missed the line. What we're evolving into, and I think it's what the boomers want, kind of back to that whole boomeritis conversation, people want to live well. And they want to live as independent as possible. They want their own autonomy as much as possible. We're no longer, especially the boomers, you're not going to force them into a situation. They're going to demand. A lot of them have the resources. I know resources is going to be a problem for a lot of folks, but at the same time, so what we've got to do is flip this thing on its head. We're totally moving to a wellness-led model instead of having clinicians involved. We love clinicians, but just like you and I, we go to the doctor when we've got an issue. We don't call the doctor to see how we're going to live our life today. And so that's really what we're trying to do. So with that comes all kinds of amenities. I call it, we call it holistic wellness. Things present physically, but what's the root cause? Could be spiritual, could be fiscal, could be, emotional. So how do we try to figure out how to engage with the folks that are working with us and help them live that best life, again, as independent as possible?
8: We're talking with Chris Hansen, CEO of Western Home Services, and the Western Home name very familiar to folks in the Cedar Valley for services provided to seniors on a wide spectrum. Let's talk about folks maybe in their late 60s, early 70s, potentially retired, but into that stage of their lives, maybe by a year or two, they've gotten a routine, they're comfortable. What are they thinking about when it comes to things like long-term care, the future of where they're going to live? What should they be thinking about as well?
9: I think the answer to the first part of that, what are they thinking? They're not thinking enough. We all live in a little bit of in time, in space, and I think we do a good job of planning. But senior living, especially thinking about if things start to become more acute or more frail, where are those services going to be provided? Historically, there's been enough supply providers. The Cedar Valley is very blessed with a lot of really good providers, but we've had that availability. I will tell you that going forward, as this, again, the boomers have been coming, the boomers turn 80 this year, the beginning. And so the pressure is going to be, you're not going to be able to just pick up the phone in the future and say, hey, I've fallen, I can't get up, and I need help, and I'm going to need to come in here. Do you have anything available? Just the pure numbers that are coming at us are going to very much limit that. So the second part of your question, what should they be thinking about? It should be getting in their mind's eye who they would want to have provide services, either in home or if it needs to be some type of in building care or in facility care, who you would want provide that, and then build some type of relationship affiliation with them. Like with us, we've got our wellness center that's external therapy programs. We Thrivera in home care, but try to get a relationship built so that you have a plan for when and if that does happen, plus just as age progresses, that there could be some opportunity for you to be part of an organization.
8: Well, acknowledging a certain level of unpredictability that comes with life, is there a timeline, like how far in advance is it even possible to try to tab that to know I've got my ducks in a row, or maybe I need to be working on this because I've reached this stage, whether that's an actual age or something else?
9: You know, it's hard. Sometimes, you know, it's kind of like how long you're going to live. Thank God we don't know, because if we did know, that's all we would concentrate is on that date, and literally, thank God. It's kind of a bit of the same thing. I can tell you we're working with a company out of California that actually takes about a 12 to 15 questions. And then they put that through 500 million different data points, if you can believe that. They're very insurance and actuarial. And by comparing those data points to those questions, they say they are within 65% accuracy of whether you will need some type of, I'm going to call it long-term supports and services, and what type you might need and for how long, which gives you some basis. If you answer another 10 questions, they actually say they can get that up to an 85% accuracy. And so then we're back to, do you really want to know? But again, having that relationship, having a relationship with a organization provider that has multiple levels, in home care, independent living. And by independent, it really means taking care of, helping with a meal, helping with biweekly housekeeping, biweekly flat laundry. If you're really in a more of a congregate independent, it's not necessarily about health services at that point, but it can certainly evolve.
8: We're talking with Chris Hansen, CEO of Western Home Services, based in Cedar Falls. And you alluded to the fact that there is quite a bit more senior housing and senior options than there might have been, say, 50 years ago in the Cedar Valley. It seems like it's expanded tremendously, especially if you're along and south of Green Hill Road in Cedar Falls. has the demand still outstripped that supply? I know you made reference to some percentages, but are you optimistic that the supply can catch up to the demand?
9: No, I'm not. Now, that's in the near term, and of course, you know, we've all got to use our futuristic hats too as well. So what could some of today's senior housing actually Camille into down the road? But I think the other thing that gets to be a little of a misnomer is that this baby boom generation, even though it's, 20 years wide or long, that hump in that 20 years is major. And with all of the advancements that continue to be made and living well and all of that, that life expectancy is going to go long. I kind of an old farm kid, so I kind of kid that this isn't just a little feeder pig that's going through this python. This thing is we're going to be here for a while. And so I think what I can tell you what we're looking at is, instead of thinking that we're going to continue to force people through our bricks and sticks, we're moving away from that. And what we're doing is we're working with how can we go out into the community. We've got a fortified life plan, which is a continuing care retirement without walls. But we've also got our whole Thrivera brand, which is our wellness, but also our home and community-based services. And so how can we help keep people in home instead of needing to transition? How can we avail our wellness, our therapy, our nutrition, our all of the things, spiritual care, all the things that we provide for our residents on our campus, but how can we also do that externally and virtually and all the different ways, and again, tie it to some more technology?
8: Well, the big topic that we haven't talked about, government safety net programs that we've been hearing for a long time may run out and not look at least like they do now at best. Is that something that keeps you up at night?
9: Oh, So right now, I happen to be the chair of the Iowa Healthcare Association, and through my 30-plus years, I've been public policy chair of both trade associations. So I spend a lot of time in Des Moines and in D.C. Talking about Medicaid in particular, Medicare, Social Security. The answer to that is yes, especially with some of the pressures that are today. You know, none of us want to pay more taxes than we have to. But at the same time, we also have to support infrastructure in order to take care of people and take care of people the right way, as far as I'm concerned. On the Medicare side, I would also encourage people, as a provider in the profession and space, make sure you really research if you're going to truly switch to a Medicare Advantage plan. It all feels the same from that October to November sign-up period and everything that comes across the TV. It feels like that's all the same if anybody's going to need services. But you can get a little more your dental and vision or sneakers or gym memberships and all that. I would just tell people to make sure and look at who that provider network is for that plan if you are really looking at a Medicare Advantage plan. And then just really continue to listen to News Talk Radio, but just what's going on in the world about, you know, delayment in whether somebody can actually go and getting pre-authorizations and all these things, because it can be a very nasty business, and it can be where people think they're lined up to do something and that provider might actually not even take that group as a payer. So I would just caution everybody to really spend some time, talk with SHIP, talk with, to make sure where you're going with that program, and that those providers that you would want to utilize actually accept that as a payer. But as far as, you know, the threat around Social Security, the threat around Medicare, just solvency and Medicaid, I think that gets a little hyped up for today's senior. You know, I'm not going to get political here, but it really does just boil down to math and data. When this was all formulated, it was built on a PAYGO system. So all the employees that were working, then that would go in and that would cover those that had retired on a Social Security basis and Medicare. Well, part of the challenge has been, especially the boomers, and as we've, as a country, kind of outsourced a lot of these jobs, that pay side, again, because of the sheer numbers of boomers and we're totally outweighing the workforce here, that PAYGO system is a real challenge. And especially as we live longer and all those things. So I know it's a very hard political conversation, but I can tell you how we, you know, a lot of the ways we run our organization is we try to grab all the data we can, and we try to manage by being able to measure what that data is saying. And there's just going to come a time when that PAYGO system is as it is right now, it's going to get in danger. And again, not trying to be political, but we've got to keep bringing jobs back to the country. And we've also, the whole immigration conversation, this workforce to take care of the boomers is going to get harder and harder. So we've got to figure out, in my opinion, we've got to figure out the legal way to get people here to support and to take care of our people. We certainly are going to do it ourselves, but just the sheer numbers, we're going to run out of some talent.
8: Chris Hansen is CEO of Western Home Services based in Cedar Falls, with us sharing some insights on the current state and future state of senior care and senior housing. Thank you for being with us on this program.
9: Oh, again, my pleasure. Thanks for asking.
8: This is the station where Iowa comes to talk, News Talk 1540 KXCL.
10: 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That's Radio's Golden Age. 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
13: 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You're familiar with McDonald's iconic Happy Meal for kids.
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13: Now more high-end restaurants seem to be taking a page from McDonald's with their own take on the Happy Meal aimed at the grown-up crowd.
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13: Our reporter Sarah Foster spoke with Bloomberg TV.
16: A lot of these adult Happy Meals looked luxurious.
13: And the meals are so popular that some restaurants are having a hard time keeping up with demand.
16: I spoke with one restaurant that was selling so many adult Happy Meals that they had to kind of pull it away.
13: Bloomberg's Foster said diners she spoke with talked about what they described as having decision fatigue. And so having a curated meal at a set price was appealing.
16: You know, you see that with line culture, TikTok and social media is just proliferating new restaurants to try. And sometimes they just want to have the meal laid out for them.
13: Diners also told Foster that they would not turn away a toy if it was offered. Gina Cervetti, Bloomberg Radio.
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18: This is a Bloomberg Money Minute. Some positivity on Wall Street after the latest jobs report showed the economy losing jobs in July instead of gaining as expected, giving some investors the impression the Fed could be a little more tempted to cut interest rates or at least not raise them anytime soon. Small businesses, meantime, are ready to hire. National Federation of Independent Business says share of small biz owners planning to add workers jumped in July to its highest level in nearly 4 years, 20% looking to hire over the next 3 months. $10 cashback deals are this summer's hottest free money hack. Digital wallet company Paze, backed by some big banks, offering $10 statement credits each time you spend $10 or more at places like Dunkin', Domino's, StubHub, United Airlines, and Sephora. And watch for a new weird-looking device from OpenAI next year. Sources say its first consumer device looks like a donut and will probably set you back about $300. It's a smart speaker designed to be easy to carry around. It'll have speaker grills, microphones, and lights to demonstrate when it's listening. Denise Pellegrini, Blue. Bloomberg Radio.
10: I'm Michael Libby, and this is where Iowa comes to talk. 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
19: A thumbs up for Todd Blanche. I'm Dave Anthony, Fox News, from Republican Senator Bill Cassidy, who just said he'll put aside his differences with the president and vote yes to confirm the acting attorney general will be full-time AG.
20: Mr. Blanche is not perfect, and he will tell you this. But the choice is not between perfection and Mr. Blanche. It is between Mr. Blanche and another acting attorney general who may not run the department effectively under President Trump.
19: Two other Republican senators say they'll join Democrats voting no. Lisa Murkowski and Susan Collins. If one more GOP senator opposes Blanche, the nomination would be rejected at a vote possibly today. That Blanche confirmation, just one item on the Senate's to-do list.
21: The Senate is on a crash course to complete its work for the summer in the next 24 hours and leave until September. One item they will complete is a bill crafted by the late Lindsey Graham to sanction Russia.
19: That vote could come this hour. Fox's Chad Pergram also reports from the Capitol.
21: The Senate also takes a test vote on a bipartisan bill to avoid a government shutdown this fall, but it will not pass the Save America Act. In fact, it's unclear if the Senate will even entertain a budget framework which could address election security.
19: President Trump's pushing that Save America Act, which would also require proof of citizenship and ID to vote. The president won't like this. An appeals court has halted his construction project to the White House ballroom, ruling he needs congressional approval, but that decision's on hold for 2 weeks to allow for a Trump appeal to the Supreme Court. We got an economic update this morning showing jobs were lost last month, a decline of 23,000 instead of the gain of 80,000 expected, and hiring for May and June revised down by 100,000. But White House National Economic Council Director Kevin Hassett tells Fox that this is different than just losses.
22: If you throw out the World Cup and the government workers, we actually had a number that was about plus 100,000, which is about what we expected given that the unemployment rate went down.
19: That rate dropped a tenth to 4.1%. America's listening to Fox News.
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24: From the KCRG TV9 Newsroom, I'm Jim Mertens. The proposed farm bill was shot down in a Senate committee yesterday, with Republicans blaming Democrats for defeating the bill. The Senate Agriculture Committee's 10-11 vote failed because Republicans needed one Democrat to agree to it in the absence of Republican Senator Mitch McConnell, who is absent due to health issues. Democrats are primarily opposed to changes in the SNAP benefit program, or food stamps. The Republican bill creates a 2-year delay to a requirement that states share the cost of providing the benefit. The chair of the Ag Committee has said he could call senators back from a planned recess to vote on a farm bill by September, when the current one is set to expire. Johnson County voters will be asked to approve a new jail and sheriff's office when they go to the polls this November. The proposed facility would cost $94 million and include 120 beds initially. Because of space limitations at the current jail, inmates are being housed in neighboring counties. That increase in beds would prevent those transfers. The project would add $88 per $100,000 in property value to taxpayers. That tax increase would last 10 years. Jury selection will continue today in the murder trial of a 24-year-old man, Kalik Lewis. Court documents show Cedric Arnold and Morris Gray approached a home on 27th Street Northeast in Cedar Rapids to ask about lost property. That's when they say Kalik Lewis opened fire, killing Arnold. Gray was not hurt. After a year and a half of renovations, the Herbert Hoover Museum has reopened to visitors. Those renovations include updated interactive displays that detail Hoover's presidency. It's a day many business owners say they've been waiting to see as well. Leaders with Main Street West Branch say they're expecting a rush of visitors in the coming weeks. And volunteers with St. Jude Catholic Church in Cedar Rapids had a big day yesterday. They shucked thousands of ears of corn in preparation for the annual Sweet Corn Festival. That festival starts today, features things like bingo, a silent auction, and of course, a whole lot of corn. For breaking news alerts and headlines anytime, download the KCRG TV9 News app.
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3: The TV9 First Alert forecast: partly cloudy, slight chance of storms late afternoon, early evening, with a high in the mid to lower 80s. Tonight, late partly cloudy skies, lower 60s. Saturday, Sunday, muggy and warm. Mostly sunny Saturday, 84. Sunday, upper 80s, slight chance of storms. Monday, chance of storms that continues through the week with mid to lower 80s. From the TV9 Weather Lab, I'm Justin Roberts on News Talk 1540 KXEL.
4: I just stepped outside and looked out the back door in downtown Waterloo, and it sure looks like there are clouds building to the west, but nothing showing up on TV9 First Alert Pinpoint Doppler Radar other than some very light scattered precipitation. Northwood, Osage, Mason City, Hampton, and Charles City. It is light, it is moving to the east, and we'll see how the rest of this develops. Nothing else showing up on the radar right now. Mostly cloudy, 72 in Boone, mostly cloudy, 74 in Des Moines. Iowa City has a fair sky in 76, but it's overcast in Independence with 70. Charles City has some fog and mist with 70. Mostly cloudy, 70 in Clarion. Ames, overcast in 72. Marshalltown, overcast in 69. 69 in mostly cloudy in Mason City. Newton has a fair sky and 73 degrees. Eastern Iowa Airport, southwest wind at 6. It's mostly cloudy, 74 in Cedar Rapids. Waterloo Regional Airport, southwest wind at 13, an overcast sky, 72 right now. That is as warm as it's been all day as we look for a high in the low 80s. Overnight low was 66, 72 now in the Cedar Valley. 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
4: And good morning to you once again. Hour number three of the program on the air across the state of Iowa, 50,000 watts strong on a Friday morning. And KXEL News time is approaching 8 minutes past 10. Thanks so much for being along. Bottom of the hour means a Bloomberg Money Minute. Then a check-in with the folks at the TV9 First Alert Weather Lab. Yes, warm, humid on the weekend, little rain before, little rain after. We'll have details coming up in about 20 minutes. Full Bill O'Reilly update. That is 30 minutes away. Mike Slater doing the news on the O'Reilly update as per custom. Then the Glenn Beck radio program is at 11. Mr. Beck is on vacation until, I don't know, sounds like a congressional vacation. I think he's back the 24th. Pat and Jeffy are filling it. You'll just have to listen. I have no idea what they'll do. All that and more as we are live and local until 11, as we noted at which time it's the Beck program. I don't know what they're going to do, but I do know what we're going to do. And it is always a privilege to go to the news line and speak with America's Money Answers man, Jordan Goodman. Jordan at moneyanswers.com is how you can reach him anytime. And if you'd like to contribute a thought or a question to this conversation, send it now. Text line is 319-235-1540. 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Jordan Goodman, good morning, sir.
2: Great to be with you, Jeff.
4: All right, so the unemployment numbers came out today. The net shows one thing, but if you separate government from private, it shows a little something else. Give us your analysis, please.
2: Well, it was still a big, big miss, big negative compared to what people expected. They'd been expecting about 80,000 jobs to be created in July. We had a loss of 23,000 jobs. That was a big swing. The unemployment rate actually went down to 4.1% from 4.2%, and that's because a lot of people are leaving the labor force. They've given up looking for jobs, so they don't count, basically. Not that the number of jobs is going up, but the number of people looking for them is going up. The two previous months were revised downwards sharply. June was revised downward from 57,000 jobs to 20,000 jobs, which is a loss of 37,000. And then May was revised downward from 129,000 to 63,000, a loss of 66,000 jobs. So those two previous months combined, a net loss of 103,000 jobs on top of the loss of 23,000 jobs in this latest month of July. Now, one of the things that may have affected it is the World Cup caused a lot of employment in all the places around the country where they were having hotels and bars and, you know, stadiums being filled. And after that ended, people think maybe that caused more unemployment in the leisure and hospitality space. But that's kind of a one-off factor. The other thing is, so the average hourly earnings were up to $37.62, which is an annual rate of wage growth of 3.2%, which has been coming down. It had been 3.4, now it's coming down a bit. So, okay, I'm going to go through the specific areas now, Jeff. So private sector jobs were up 30,000. Government jobs were down 53,000. Specific areas, mining down 2,000. Construction up 22,000. I think that's all building AI data centers. Manufacturing up 5%. Wholesale trade up 5%. Retail down 19%. Transportation up 10%. Information technology up 11%, financial activities down 14%, professional business services up 18%, private education was up 25,000, but public education was down 50,000. And healthcare was up 22,000, and as I mentioned before, leisure and hospitality was weak, down 40,000 as the World Cup ended. And the final number, labor participation rate, 61.4. That's been coming down. Remember that it's gotten up to almost 63, and now it's down to 61.4. So overall, I would say quite a weak jobs report. Now, it's interesting the way the markets reacted to it. They reacted very positively, actually. Great that nobody has jobs. The stock market went up. It's been on a tear this week, going up dramatically. And interest rates fell sharply. The 10-year Treasury fell sharply. The feeling is that this might take the pressure off the Fed Reserve from having to raise interest rates if the economy is that weak.
4: Is it not a good thing to see positive growth in the private sector as opposed to the public sector? In other words, and I made the distinction before you answered the first question on this, we have positive job growth in the private sector without the government propping up the payrolls on the other side, or is that too simplistic a view?
2: No, I think that's a good. It's always better to get private sector than public sector jobs, I agree. But if you look at the public sector, remember the total public sector, private sector jobs was 30,000. All of it's in building AI data centers, when you get down to it, or feeding those. That's the strong area of the economy. But as you know, in your area, agriculture is weak and, you know, manufacturing is weak. We just have this one bright spot where they're spending hundreds of billions of dollars building all these data centers. So all the people employed there and all the construction workers and all the computers and the chips and piping and everything that goes into it, that's booming. But that's about the only bright spot we've got right now.
4: Now, you mentioned the Federal Reserve. They do not meet in the month of August. They meet again in September, but this is more data that they would have to consider, and the markets are reacting as if this is a good thing.
2: The way they're looking at it is it takes pressure off the Fed Reserve from having to raise rates. People don't think they're going to lower rates, but at their September meeting, the current thinking before this number came out was like 60% of economists think they were going to raise rates, and now that's down to like 40%. I mean, you still have on the other side of the ledger inflation, and we've got oil prices that have been all over the place here, but that's feeding into the economy. So there's certainly part of the Federal Reserve Board. The last meeting, there was a 9-3 vote. The three votes were to raise interest rates because they're worried about inflation, particularly because of oil prices. So that inflationary impact is being offset by this weak unemployment number. In the 1970s, they used to call this stagflation. Okay, the economy is not growing, and you have inflation at the same time. So it's kind of feeling like that right now.
4: Jordan Goodman is America's Money Answers Man, jordan@moneyanswers.com. He joins us live on News Talk 1540 KXEL. On again, off again, on again, off again, the conflict with Iran, and that's affecting everything with regard to trade, in particular, of course, oil and the gas we pay at the pump, because as you have taught us many times, it's a global market.
2: It is, and even this week, we've gone back and forth several times. We have a peace deal. They're shooting at our ships at the same time. And it's very unclear to me which way it's going to go. I would say the betting would be we're not going to have a peace deal because the Iranians basically do not agree with what we're asking for, which is that the Strait of Hormuz be an international free waterway, no tolls being collected or anything like that, or them controlling it. They have to give up all their nuclear ambitions, which I don't think they want to do. Stop funding all of your proxies, Hezbollah, the Houthis, Hamas. I don't think they want to do that either. But they're getting bombed to smithereens whenever they don't comply with what Trump wants. So it's unclear which direction it's going to go, but I'm betting that the war is going to escalate more and the Strait of Hormuz is not going to be open. But the market moves on hope, and oil had gotten up to about $90 a barrel, then it went down to about 73, and now it's about 77, all based on the prospects of peace and war. So it makes for a very volatile time.
4: We are concerned about the cost here, but as you have noted, it's not a cost issue for folks in Europe, especially as they look toward winter. It's
2: right.
4: It's having availability at any price.
2: That's correct. That's correct. Because remember, Europe had been living off of Russian natural gas for a long time. And starting with the Ukraine war in 2022, it's been 4.5 years here. They kind of weaned themselves off Russian gas, and they were getting their biggest natural gas from Qatar through LNG. And the Qatari refineries got bombed and are offline for 5 years. So that alone is really going to hurt Europe, and oil as well. So, yes, it's price, but it's also availability. And you're already seeing it in some places. I mean, you see gas lines. You're seeing industries shutting down or having fewer days that they're open. Airlines are grounding planes. I mean, that's just the beginning. This is going to go on. We've been tapping into our emergency reserves around the world as well. We're going to run out of those at some point. So if this Iran situation and the Strait of Hormuz does not get open soon, it's going to cause a lot of pain, not only in the higher prices, but in literal shutoffs of energy because we don't have the oil and natural gas people need to survive.
4: Yet the oil companies are displaying rather hefty profits.
2: Yes, they're enjoying the situation very much. So this week, Saudi Aramco's profits were up 33%. Exxon's doubled. They made $14 billion in the quarter alone. Chevron's profits rose by 500%. And all the rest of them, BP, yes, they're enjoying higher oil prices. Now, you know, it goes the other way, too. When oil prices go down, they go down. But they make a nice target, I guess you might say, for all of people's pain.
4: The president has already pointed out that these companies are making huge profits. That was before these reports came out. But, again, nothing will change on that. You've already mentioned that the stock market just keeps setting another record. We're just becoming almost immune to it because of this AI thing, which, again, some of us are a bit skeptical about. Why is it, you mentioned the Treasury now at 4.7, what's leading to that? Is it a global market failure or what?
2: Well, long-term interest rates, the 10-year Treasury is up to about 4.6, 4.7, something like that, which is the highest it's been in quite a few years, back to, I think, 2008. And there's several factors. First of all, we continue to pump out new treasuries, issuing a lot because of the deficits we have to keep funding. A lot of foreign governments are not buying our treasuries. In fact, they're selling our treasuries. China, Japan, Canada, Europe, all of the big buyers of treasuries are kind of going elsewhere for it. So there's fewer buyers and more supply. That means the price goes down and the yield goes up to attract higher buyers. So that is expensive to the government. When they have to pay more for debt, it adds that interest burden. This year alone, in 2026, the government has to turn over $9 trillion worth of debt, meaning it's coming due from past years, and it has to be refinanced into new debt. It's obviously going to be refinanced at higher rates than it was originally issued. Remember the COVID years when interest rates got down to zero, the Fed brought rates down to zero for several years. Those were the good old days, issuing treasuries at very, very low rates. Those bonds are now maturing, and they're going to be renewed at 4-4.5%. So that's why the interest burden alone is now over $1 trillion. It's going to keep rising as this turned over bond refunds continues to add to the interest burden.
4: Jordan Goodman is America's Money Answers man. Jordan at moneyanswers.com. He joins us live on News Talk 1540 KXCL. One of the things that I knew when I spent about a quarter century teaching college students is the cost of education kept going up, and the indebtedness that these young people were taking on just kept going up and going up, and these were at either public universities or private colleges. I did not work for a for-profit college, but the debt was the same for that sort of situation. Now a federal court has intervened, and they went crossways with the Department of Ed on the topic.
2: That's right. So this federal court ruled that 170,000 students around the country were defrauded for these for-profit colleges that provided basically worthless degrees, and that federal court erased $11 billion in related student loans to those for-profit colleges. The Department of Education was against this move. Supposedly they're supposed to be for students, but they said, no, we want to defend the for-profit colleges. This is the largest class action settlement in American history, and it was led by something called the Project of Predatory Student Lending. See, this is what we need in our lives right now, Jeff, is the Project for Predatory Student Lending. And so a lot of people are going to get relief by being defrauded, if that makes you feel better.
4: Well, the college still got money, and the government guaranteed it, right? So
2: That's right. It's
4: sort of like I just paid the tuition.
2: That's right, but you didn't get much for it, no.
4: Well, neither did the students, apparently, as far as an education. But, I mean, I could see why, and I may not have this right, but I could see why the Department of Education would oppose the move simply because the government's on the hook.
2: That's correct. Yep, it was not a good deal all the way around. A lot of these happened even during COVID, where people did remote schooling, and they went through the course, but it didn't really give them skills. They were marketable skills when they came out. So, this was a big scandal, I would say. The largest class action settlement in American history.
4: And yet, if you will, the bad guys, they got the money.
2: That's right.
4: I know I keep going back to this, but...
2: You are correct.
4: Okay, I don't like that the students were defrauded and harmed. Okay, I don't like that, but I also don't... Okay, anyway.
2: How can you get the money back from them? They're gone. Many of these for-profit colleges disappeared.
4: They went out of business then. There were some in this area, and some very well-known names that used to be staples of advertising on late-night infomercials and television, and just poof.
2: Not doing that anymore.
4: So. Well, probably left the left bills in their wake as they took the cash. Oh, goodness.
2: Yes.
4: All right, let's talk about mergers. And in a very different context, I was talking with a guest yesterday with the concept of labor unions and the feeling that the mood in Congress was shifting a little bit on the topic. And so were some of these companies going to hurry and take care of some things before Congress passes laws that might not be as favorable? There are some corporate mergers that are on the docket right now because they believe there's a favorable government regulators,
2: right,
4: who are favorable to it. They're rushing to get those done before things change.
2: That's correct. So just to give you some total numbers, the first half of this year, there were $3.2 trillion mergers announced, which is up 45% from a year ago. And some of the big ones going on right now, NextEra Energy wants to buy Dominion Energy for $67 billion in the utilities space. Cisco is buying Jetro Restaurant Depot, which is a supplier to restaurants, for $29 billion in the food distribution business. Stripe wants to buy PayPal for $53 billion, which would be one of the largest financial service mergers ever. And this is exactly the situation. It's not as much laws. It's really more with regulators. And the feeling is the Federal Trade Commission and the Department of Justice Antitrust Division are saying, go ahead, merge away. The bigger, the better. And that is the exact opposite you had. Remember under Biden, and you had the FTC with Lina Khan, and she was striking down mergers all over the place. So the big companies, and even more, their investment bankers who make billions of dollars in fees on these things, are saying move ahead right now while the environment is still there, because it may change.
4: Obviously, folks in this area are paying attention when you said NextEra Energy. They're the folks who are trying to resurrect the Palo nuclear power plant to provide energy for, wait for it, full circle moment here, a data center. So... look at that. The conversation comes full circle, and we didn't even plan it. Jordan, do you have any sense that some of these are in trouble? I mean, they're rushing to get it done, but...
2: No, the Justice Department and FTC say go for it. Mm. Complete opposite view from under Biden, which was stopping things. For example, it stopped Spirit Airlines being taken over by JetBlue, and then Spirit Airlines went bankrupt and disappeared. I mean, I think there are times when mergers do make sense, and that was an example of it, and they stopped that as well. They stopped Kroger's and Albertsons getting together. But these are huge. I mean, these utilities, that is going to be a monster utility, having Dominion and NextEra Energy in the same company. So, but that's what they're saying. Go for the big mergers, and the investment bankers are using that as a marketing tool to say, do it now while you still can.
4: Always great insight from America's Money Answers man, Jordan Goodman. Mr. Goodman, thank you so much for the time. We'll do it in 2 weeks, sir.
2: All righty. Thank you, Jeff. Appreciate it.
4: Take good care now. Jordan Goodman, he's the best. America's Money Answers man, and he joined us on the news line from his home base in North Carolina on News Talk 1540 KXEL, where Iowa comes to talk. KXEL News Time on this Friday morning is 1027.
5: This is a Bloomberg Money Minute. It was a dismal July jobs report. U.S. employers lost 23,000 jobs last month, and the numbers that were reported for May and June were revised sharply lower by a combined 103,000 workers. Now, with so many people giving up on looking for a job, the unemployment rate declined 4.1%. And when you take out the pandemic era, the labor participation rate, those are people working or actively looking, was the lowest since the 1970s. But on Wall Street, that bad news for the Labor Department is good news for investors. A downturn in hiring is ramping up expectations that the Federal Reserve will not have to raise interest rates when it meets next month, even if inflation, as expected, continues to be stubbornly high. With that, the Dow is now 0.25% higher, the tech-heavy NASDAQ up 1%, the S&P is up 0.5%. And with no real movement forward on talks to reopen the Strait of Hormuz, oil is 1% higher above $78 a barrel. Tom Busby, Bloomberg Radio.
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8: Big trouble at Derby High School in Kansas. The yearbook came out. It's filled with all sorts of inappropriate material. One student depicted as a drag queen, a teenage boy wearing a leopard print top and black fishnet stockings. There are also articles attacking Charlie Kirk supporters, along with quotes mocking people who love Jesus. And there was a full page attacking ICE agents for deporting the illegal alien invaders. The Derby High School yearbook also included a message that President Trump is the worst president in American history. You know, back when we were in school, the yearbook celebrated the best dressed and most likely to succeed. At Derby High School, they're celebrating the most likely to become a domestic terrorist. If we're going to save the republic, we've got to take back our public schools. And I explain how to do that in my new book, The Golden Age, How Trump Saved America. You can get a copy on Amazon or your favorite bookstore. Good day.
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9: This is a Bloomberg Money Minute. How do you like to go back to college but not have to write papers or take tests? 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
9: 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And Carl says something psychologists call the reminiscence bump makes these communities even more appealing, especially for those who enjoyed themselves back in the day.
11: Our most powerful memories are actually formed between the ages of about 18 and 25.
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0: KXEL News Time, and this Friday morning is 10:30. Let's go live to the Newsline TV 9. Chief Meteorologist Joe Winters is at the Weather Lab in Cedar Rapids. I told the audience about 20 minutes ago, I stepped outside, and it sure looks like there are some dark clouds to the west, but nothing on the radar anyway yet.
1: Yeah, no, there was some just beginning to kind of pop across Interstate 35 that's dissipated so far. The main areas are actually down in Kansas and up in areas of Minnesota, but it's all in relationship to a cold front that is slowly moving from northwest down toward the southeast, and that front will bring, eventually, some shower and storm chances.
0: Yeah, we've been watching this stuff, Mason City, Charles City, but again, very light, not much to it. What's our timing, and what's the best geographic location?
1: Yeah, all across eastern Iowa, timing from 2 to about 2 this afternoon until about 8 this evening, and it starts in the northwest first, so that'll cross Interstate 35 with some development. Scattered, the best I can say. It doesn't look like everyone sees precipitation, but as thunderstorms develop, if they develop in the area, they could contain a little bit of gusty wind or some heavy rain, so that's kind of the time frame to watch as you have plans. Once they move through and the front pushes through, your evening will turn out nice, so a nicer evening in the northwest, north central part.

0: looks like, as I look at your forecast, the better chance for rain, is that the Saturday night into Sunday as opposed to later on in this forecast?
1: Yeah, overall, that is the best chance that you see, but there are chances that will exist all the way through Wednesday. So it's kind of watching, again, where the ridge sets up. But overall, best chance right now, after what we see this afternoon, would be Saturday night into Sunday morning.
0: Details, if you'd be ever so kind.
1: And today, a little muggier, partly cloudy sky. There's a chance of a shower or storm this afternoon, high of about 82. Partly cloudy skies tonight, down to 60. Sunny tomorrow, more comfortable, also 82 degrees. Southwest winds 5 to 15 today. Northwest 5 to 10 tomorrow. Shower and storm chance early and late on Sunday. Hot, humid, a high of 87. 86 storm chance on Monday.
0: Safe travels to you this weekend, sir. Have a good one. We'll talk Monday.
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0: KB9 Chief Meteorologist Joe Winters live from the Weather Lab in Cedar Rapids on this Friday morning. KXEL News Time now is 10:34. Let's take a look at TV9 First Alert Pinpoint Doppler Radar. As we mentioned, Charles City, east of Mason City, you're getting a little bit of rain. This is the leading edge of a system that's in Minnesota, and it's crossing the border a little bit on its way to Forest City. But that's really all that we see at this point. There are no watches or warnings anywhere across the state. We had some fog earlier. It's pretty much burned off, and there are no fog advisories any longer. It's mostly cloudy in Boone with 72, mostly cloudy 74 in Des Moines, fair and 76 in Iowa City, mostly cloudy in Independence with 71 degrees. Charles City, mostly cloudy 70, overcast in Ames with 72, 70 in Clarion with a partly cloudy sky, overcast 69 in Marshalltown, Mason City 69, but mostly cloudy. And just a few clouds now in Newton, and 75 degrees there for you folks in Jasper County. Eastern Iowa Airport, southwest wind at 6. It's mostly cloudy, 74 in the city of Five Seasons. Waterloo Regional Airport, southwest wind at 13, an overcast sky. We're up a degree to 73. 73 in the Cedar Valley from News Talk 1540 KXEL, where Iowa comes to talk and where KXEL news time is 24 minutes before 11. Don't forget, Radio's Golden Age with Steve Darnall is Sunday night, 6 until 9. And this week on the program, you remember, well, I remember growing up, we saw reruns of the Roy Rogers Show. Well, it was on radio first, thank you very much. Roy Rogers, Dale Evans, Pat Brady, as they always introduced him as the comical sidekick. So Roy Rogers is on the radio with us on Sunday night. The Harold Perry Show and Screen Director's Playhouse starring Barbara Stanwyck in the portrayal of the 1949 movie The Lady Gambles. So, classic stuff on Radio's Golden Age, Sunday night, 6 until 9. Steve Darnall is your host and guide, and the program is heard only one place on the planet, right here on News Talk 50.
2: This is a Bloomberg Money Minute. It might not sound like the smartest career move, giving up a 9-to-5 to try to make it as a social media influencer, but some young workers have found a way to carve out a living without a huge following. Call them micro-influencers.
3: It's time to talk about how much money I made in February.
2: Anna Fenstermacher has about 33,000 followers on TikTok. She says she earned about 140 grand last year making content on top of her full-time gig in hospitality.
3: Saying these numbers out loud truly doesn't even feel real to me.
2: But six figures aren't unheard of, and it's part of a shift in how advertisers look at content creators. The marketing agency ATTN says micro-influencers get nearly three times the engagement as bigger names with more than a million followers. But there are risks. A five-figure brand deal isn't exactly a steady paycheck, and a few minutes of content can take hours of behind-the-scenes planning and editing. But for those influencers who found their niche,
3: anyone can be successful at this.
2: Nathan Hager, Bloomberg Radio.
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1: 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I'm Dustin Huffman. Tariffs have been one of the biggest sources of uncertainty for U.S. agriculture and the broader economy over the past year. Rates have changed, courts have weighed in, and different trade authorities have been used to keep some duties in place. But after all that movement, economists say the tariff picture has become somewhat more stable. We'll hear from some Federal Reserve analysts next.
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3: August 13th through the 23rd.
1: Economists with the Federal Reserve Bank in Minneapolis have been looking at where U.S. tariff policy stands today and what the economic impacts have been. Michael Waugh says the effective tariff rate dropped significantly following the Supreme Court ruling on tariffs imposed under the International Emergency Economic Powers Act.
4: The big step down was actually when the Supreme Court ruled that the IEEPA tariffs were illegal. So that dropped the effective tariff rate down to about 7%. Then we saw the Section 122 tariffs that came in place of the IEEPA tariffs. That kept it at about, that raised the tariff rate a bit to around 7%. And then those only had a 150-day window. And then those came off about a week or 2 weeks ago. And then the Section 301 forced labor practices came in. That basically replicated exactly the Section 122 tariffs. So right now the effective tariff rate is around 7%. And it's, you know, the statutory rate, you know, moving forward is going to be around 10 something. So it's pretty stable right now. The one thing to like keep a lookout is there are other 301 investigations out there. And those could layer in a lot more country heterogeneity and also just increase the level.
1: That stability matters for agriculture because one of the biggest concerns surrounding higher U.S. tariffs was not simply what America would charge in imports, but how it was other countries would respond, particularly if retaliation targeted U.S. exports. Waugh says economists initially expected much more of that retaliation, but outside of China, however, many trading partners instead chose to negotiate with the Trump administration.
4: In April, we were expecting a lot of retaliation from other countries. And one of the surprises that came out of the Liberation Day tariffs is, for the most part, other than China, countries basically did not retaliate and looked to make a deal with the Trump administration. And that's a big change from what we were thinking about at that time. So I think in the note that I had on the website around that time, you know, one of the big components was that if retaliation took place, that would hurt U.S. exporters. U.S. exporters would reduce labor demand and that would feed into the labor market. We really didn't see that. And so I think that's a third element in which, amongst all the news that came out of this, is that we kind of forget about, is that it didn't take place.
1: That helped avoid some pressure economists feared could hit the U.S. exporters and eventually the labor market. But tariffs have not been without economic consequences. Earlier inflation data showed relatively little evidence that tariffs were being passed along through higher prices. And more recent numbers are beginning to tell a different story. Waugh estimates now that tariffs could account for roughly half of a percentage point of the current inflation. Minneapolis Fed economists caution, however, that tariffs remain only one part of the inflation picture, with other forces in the U.S. economy also contributing. For Profit Matters, I'm Dustin Huffman.
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6: Thank you, Bill. It is Friday, August 7th, 2026. Here's what's happening today in America. Birthright Executive Order, H-1B Criminal Enterprise, Arson Degenerates, and a record streak for low unemployment. That's all coming up. Then Bill is going to be here with your message of the day. First, the president signed an executive order ending birthright tourism. This is where people intentionally come to America when they're about to give birth, maybe a month or a few weeks before. They lie to customs officials and then give birth in America so their kid is now an American citizen. A lot of Chinese people will fly into the northern Mariana Islands and give birth there, and their kids are American citizens. Stephen Miller said this order also aims to deny birthright citizenship to children of members of foreign terrorist organizations. In other immigration news, the Inspector General at the Department of Labor said the H-1B visa program is not just fraud. It is, quote, a criminal enterprise that stretches far beyond the borders of America. He said the thing that would probably make the American people most angry and will probably lead to the biggest change from lawmakers is the fact that many of the individuals that you're talking about are selling these jobs, getting kickbacks. They will clearly outline and define their relationship with whether it's gangs or transnational criminal organizations. This investigation is a part of J.D. Vance's anti-fraud task force. Deranged people are lighting stuff on fire like never before. The second largest fire in Washington history was started by a 37-year-old who confessed to monitoring weather apps to find the ideal conditions to start a wildfire. As crews were fighting the main fire, he also set other little fires to distract them. His bail was doubled to $2 million. 60,000 residents were evacuated, 700 homes destroyed. He shot and killed his father back in 2010, served only 8 years in prison, which was released just a couple years ago. Another degenerate admitted to lighting a historic church in New York City on fire. He kept a list of who he wanted to kill or rape and mapped out more places that he wanted to burn to the ground. This church was 173 years old. The number of new claims for unemployment benefits remained at historic lows last week. This says that few Americans are losing their jobs to layoffs. The Department of Labor said that 199,000 people filed for benefits for the first time. It was 198,000 the week before. Jobless claims have been below 200,000 for three consecutive weeks. That's the first streak like this in 57 years. The last time jobless claims were this low for this long was 1969, and the labor force is twice as large today as it was back then. Bill O'Reilly has your message of the day. Next.
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5: Time now for the O'Reilly Update message of the day. On this Friday, I'm thinking about confronting communism. Marxism on the rise. Some people don't believe that, but it's true. Many folks ask me, why isn't our government doing anything to stop the growing threat of communism? Well, the answer is simple. Americans have the right to become communists or Nazis or whatever they want to be. That's protected under the First Amendment. As long as you don't break the law, you can believe what you want to believe. This explains the horror show on social media. Crazy people band together, peddle nonsense,
8: People then hear it. They tell their friends, on and on. Now, to banish communism, you would have to amend the Constitution. That would require a two-thirds majority in the House and Senate. That will never happen. The country politically is too divided. So, you might not like the Marxists or the Nazis or anybody else, but the government has no power to stop what people say or think unless you are threatening someone. Summing up, the radical left, the communists, can only be defeated by the ballot. I'm Bill O'Reilly. I approve the message by writing it. You can reach me, Bill at BillO'Reilly.com, Bill at BillO'Reilly.com, name in town if you wish to opine. Now let's go to the mail. Frank, Port Charlotte, Florida. Bill, why not ask President Trump to suspend the federal gas tax for 90 days? That would give some financial relief. I don't ask the president anything. If he wants my opinion, I give it to him. I have raised this issue before. I would do it if I were president. All I can say. Brett Davis, Arkadelphia, Arkansas. Other political commentators are concerned about the lack of success in Iran. Will that affect the midterms? How do I know? I don't know. I mean, if they get it settled in the next few days, then the prices of everything should drop. But as you know, we got the gouge thing going on. So, I mean, if you want to speculate, that would help the Republican Party, right? Richard Middleman, Pasadena, California. Bill, instead of attacking Tehran's infrastructure, why can't our military target the leaders and members of the Revolutionary Guard? They're the problem. Well, Richard, if you send me a text or an email telling me where those people are, I'll pass that along to President Trump. Nobody knows where they are. They're hiding. It's not like the Pentagon knows their address and they're having supper. Gotta stay in a real world here. 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
8: Now the O'Reilly Update brings you something you might not know. 180 years ago today, a small band of American pioneers became snowbound in the Sierra Nevadas. The group resorted to ghastly measures to survive the blizzard, even cannibalism. Here's a story of the Donner Party. In April 1846, thousands of Americans and 500 wagons headed west from Springfield, Illinois, for Oregon. In the rear of the massive caravan was a group of 89 settlers led by brothers George and Jacob Donner. In late July, the men received word of a shortcut that would save them hundreds of miles. While the rest of the group continued to head north, the Donners moved south. It was a fatal mistake. Isolated, the families trekked through the brutal deserts of Utah and Nevada. In early August, they reached the base of the Sierras. Before clearing the mountain pass, the settlers were trapped by a series of historic and very early blizzards. The group found themselves under 15 feet of snow. They converted their wagons into makeshift cabins, even building fire pits and rudimentary kitchens. They languished in these conditions for 5 months. For nutrition, they ate tree bark, livestock, pets, leather goods. Some began eating the flesh of the deceased. To minimize psychological trauma, bodies were labeled so no person would consume a member of their own family. A rescue team from California finally found the survivors the following February. Of the 89 people that went into the mountain pass, just 48 emerged. And here's something else you might not know. A young lawyer nearly joined the doomed voyage, but bailed at the last second because of his wife. That man was Abraham Lincoln. 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Back in a moment. 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Thank you for listening to the O'Reilly Update. I am Bill O'Reilly. No spin, just facts, and always looking out for you.
12: Michigan's impact. I'm Jeff Stein with today's Iowa Politics Report. It was certainly a good night for socialists in Michigan this past Tuesday, securing primary wins in key races for U.S. Senate and U.S. House. In the wake of other socialist wins in Democrat primaries and regional elections the last few months, it's fair for folks to pay attention and be concerned. But let's put a bit of context into it. Yes, Abdul El Sayed won the Democrat nomination for the open U.S. Senate seat. However, polling suggested he'd win by 11 points. Instead, he won by a single percentage point. Further, he did not even get a majority of the vote in the three-candidate race, meaning that more people who showed up to vote in the Michigan Democrat primary voted for someone else than voted for him. Let's take that even further. Only 13% of Michigan voters took part in the primary at all. And primary voters, regardless of the state or party, are typically to the farther end of the political spectrum. So yes, he won. That is far better than losing from a candidate's perspective. But the number of people who actually took a stand in favor of him was rather small relative to the whole. And this is from a state that has elected Democrats to the U.S. Senate consistently for decades. The closest a Republican has even come during that time was 2 years ago, 2024, when Mike Rogers lost by only 0.3 of a percentage point. That's by far the best showing by the GOP in those decades. Rogers is the GOP nominee again this cycle. Now, granted, Rogers likely benefited from Donald Trump being on the ballot and winning Michigan 2 years ago, but narrowly winning a partisan primary, as El Sayed did, is far different from winning a general election, and the Socialist Democrat has plenty of work cut out for him between now and November. Remember, too, that this is an open seat currently held by a Democrat. If that party wants to retake majority control of the chamber, they need to hold on to seats in places like Michigan. And even if they do in this case, it's not a loss of a seat on the scorecard for Republicans, who still hold the majority. Meanwhile, socialists failed in Democrat primaries in Missouri and Virginia. We heard a lot about them winning in Michigan, but very little about their losses in those two states. Such is the nature of the formerly mainstream media these days. The bottom line is it's certainly something to watch, this remaking of the Democrat Party, but it's hardly a mandate, and certainly something that Republicans, as well as more mainstream Democrats, can take action by voting to avoid. And that's the Iowa Politics Report for Friday, August 7. On Twitter, Instagram, Gitter, Threads, and Truth Social at Iowa Politics. I'm Jeff Stein on News Talk 1540 KXEN.
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14: Teed up for confirmation. I'm Carmen Roberts, Fox News. A Senate vote on President Trump's pick to be Attorney General was hanging by a thread after two Republicans said they wouldn't support Acting AG Todd Blanche. This morning, another Republican, Senator Bill Cassidy of Louisiana, weighed in.
15: Mr. Blanche is not perfect, and he will tell you this. But the choice is not between perfection and Mr. Blanche. It is between Mr. Blanche and another Acting Attorney General who may not run the department effectively under President Trump.
14: Cassidy, who lost his re-election bid when President Trump opposed him, laid out the pros and cons on the confirmation and announced,
15: "This is not a referendum on President Trump. It is a decision regarding Mr. Blanche in very specific circumstances. All considered, I will vote for Mr. Blanche."
14: Fox's Chad Pergram has more on the count.
16: So by my calculation here, if there's no Democrats who change here and there's no Republicans who change their position, the vote, when they have it, should be 50-49 with Mitch McConnell being out, with all Democrats, two Republicans voting no, Collins and Murkowski.
14: And the procedural vote could happen today or at the latest tomorrow night ahead of the summer recess. A U.S. appeals court temporarily blocks President Trump's $400 million White House ballroom project. The court's pausing construction for 2 weeks to allow the administration to appeal to the Supreme Court. And President Trump says a deal to reopen the Strait of Hormuz could happen as soon as today. And he knows because
17: I'm involved in the negotiation. I think we're doing fine. It could be soon.
14: Saudi Arabia is reportedly expecting imminent attacks from two Iranian-backed militias, one from Iraq, the other from the Houthis in Yemen. And Pakistan announced that it, Saudi Arabia, and Turkey have signed a key defense agreement. 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
21: Hello, I'm Charles Hart. It's Friday, August 7th. Here's a look at the top stories from your trusted local news source. Lawyers for the woman charged with killing an Iowa realtor are asking the state to hand over more evidence they believe is missing. Kristen Ramsey is charged with first-degree murder in Ashley Oakland's death back in 2011. Investigators say Ramsey shot Oakland at an open house in a West Des Moines neighborhood. In a new court filing, the defense says the state did hand over case information that spans 15 years, but there is more evidence they want. This includes someone's written confession to the crime from 2018. It was not revealed who made it. The defense is also asking for video interviews police conducted with Oakland's then-boyfriend and co-worker. Ramsey is set to go to trial in January. Well, the start of the school year is almost here for kids across eastern Iowa, and families can get ready by cashing in on Iowa's tax-free weekend, which starts today. But there are some things to remember before you start shopping. First, it runs today through tomorrow and Sunday, not included. During this time, businesses will not be collecting sales tax or local option sales tax. This is only on clothing and shoe purchases under $100, but there are some further restrictions. The tax-free weekend does not apply to items like jewelry, watches, and most sporting goods. Well, the wait is over. Today, the 2026 St. Jude Sweet Corn Festival begins. 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
24: The TV9 First Alert forecast. Partly cloudy, slight chance of storms late afternoon, early evening with a high in the mid to lower 80s. Tonight, late partly cloudy skies, lower 60s. Saturday, Sunday, muggy and warm. Mostly sunny Saturday, 84. Sunday, upper 80s, slight chance of storms. Monday, chance of storms that continues through the week with mid to lower 80s. From the TV9 Weather Lab, I'm Justin Roberts on News Talk 1540 KXEL.
25: Right now, it's 73 degrees on Iowa's News and Talk Station.
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2: Featuring Pat Gray and Jeff Fisher today for Glenn. He'll be on vacation for a time. Thanks for joining us. Great to have you with us. 888-727-BECK is our number. President Trump signed a couple of really important executive orders yesterday. We'll get into that and a lot more coming up in 60 seconds.
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2: It's Pat and Jeffy for Glenn. President Trump yesterday issued two executive orders. These were intended to end birth tourism to the United States, and to narrow down birthright citizenship as well. So
5: good.
2: Really important. Really important. And the Supreme Court was so bad, had such a ridiculous ruling on the birthright citizenship situation that, you know, something's got to be done.
5: Yes.
2: And so the president took action yesterday. Stephen Miller talked about it, and Stephen Miller is always great expressing things.
5: Well, yes. I mean, Trump had said that, I think we're the only country, period, that does birthright citizenship. I thought we were going to win the Supreme Court. Unfortunately, bad decision. Unfair decision. Our country suffers because of it, and we're ending it in a different way. Okay. Good. I mean, good. And Stephen Miller lays it out point by point. He does a pretty good job speaking for the president.
2: And here it is.
6: Today, the president signed these two executive orders here relating to birthright citizenship and birth tourism.
5: Okay.
6: As the president mentioned, the 14th Amendment was passed exclusively in the aftermath of the Civil War so that to ensure that the children of slaves would be citizens. It had no other meaning and purpose outside of that. And that's been clear, obviously, since the day that it was passed. You can go back and you can read the congressional debates. This is not something that's even seriously contested by anybody. The president is using his authority as commander-in-chief to sign first an executive order using the new ruling the Supreme Court issued to expand the definitions of people who are ineligible for birthright citizenship. That includes, for example, alien enemies of the United States, members of foreign terrorist organizations, and large categories of people who lobby and act on behalf of foreign governments. And so with taking this action, it ensures that large numbers of people who wrongly would be getting birthright citizenship will no longer be eligible for those benefits. The second action that he's taking, which is especially historic, is for the first time ever in American history to ban birth tourism. So I want you to really let that sink in.
5: Okay.
6: This has been something that people have talked about not only for years, but for decades. The idea that people come here pretending to be a tourist, pretending to be a visitor, saying they want to go to Disneyland, or they want to go visit a monument or go to a national park, but the real reason they're here is to have a child, to make that child an automatic citizen, leave our country, and then have a U.S. citizen child. It gives them access under this broken system to welfare benefits, ultimately to the voting booth, and all the other rights and privileges that belong solely to Americans. So that practice of birth tourism is, as of the signing of this order, hereby banned. And what that means
5: Amen.
6: Is that no one in the world is any more allowed to obtain a visa for this fraudulent purpose. It is probably, and President Trump has done many historic things on immigration, too many to list now.
2: Sure,
6: sealed the southern border shut, record deportations, record integrity, stopping foreign terrorist entry, record reduction in drug seizures, dismantling criminal cartels, dismantling the gangs, right? Everything he's done that has been so unprecedented. I would put this in the top three in terms of importance because it ends what has been one of the gravest and most egregious abuses of the American system, and it keeps American citizenship sacred.
5: Mm-hmm. Amen.
2: Mm-hmm.
5: I mean, he knew he was going to be speaking at the Oval, too, because he's wearing a darn nice suit today, not one of those little off-the-rack suits. But amen to the birthright citizenship. And we've even gone past the pretending of being on vacation. I mean, the tourism is just come here, have a baby, get the citizenship, move on.
2: Sometimes they don't even pretend like they're going to Disneyland or Disney World.
5: Any of that.
2: They're just here to give birth.
5: Yes.
2: And it's been allowed up until now.
5: And then they get their citizenship papers and they go back to their country.
2: Yep.
5: And then when they're ready to, when the kid has all the rights of an American citizen living in another country, mostly China, but another country.
2: Mm-hmm.
5: And that's a problem. But thankfully,
2: it's a big problem.
5: Yeah, that's a problem.
2: It's a really big problem. And so hopefully this will curb that. What we need to do is to codify that into law. We won't.
5: Well, I'm sure the House and Senate are on it.
2: Because as soon as there's a Democrat in office, they'll overturn that. You know, and they'll overturn all the work that President Trump has done on immigration if it's not codified in law. By the end of the year, we're supposed to have had the entire wall built. That's how far that's progressed, is that we're supposed to have all like 2,100 miles of the border secured by a wall. Which is incredible.
5: Amazing.
2: And they've also put a buoy, down a really huge section of the Rio Grande.
5: It's a long section of the Rio Grande.
2: And so you can see they're like barrels. They look like orange construction barrels. And they're placed in the river. And
5: similar to that. I mean, I think they're even bigger than that, but it's a long way and
2: tough
5: big
2: to get over the top of, although I think you could just swim under them because they don't apparently go down any further.
5: Yeah, I don't know if there's
2: all you have to do
5: underneath.
2: I think they're designed to stop the boats that come across.
5: Yeah, the cartels, I mean, the coyotes all had, flotation devices that they were moving people back and forth across the river. So that definitely stops that.
2: It should limit that.
5: Yeah, and look,
2: somewhat.
5: To be fair, I don't know what it's doing to the wildlife along the river. I'm a little concerned.
2: Are you?
5: I'm a little concerned.
2: Because I know you're always concerned about wildlife.
5: Me.
2: Yeah.
5: That's me.
2: Yeah, no, that's one of your big issues. How does this affect wildlife?
5: How does this affect wildlife? That's me.
2: Yeah. Me too. No word on that.
5: We have not been informed on
2: not
5: that.
2: Sure. Couldn't really care less, but I'm glad you do. I'm glad you do. That's really important. But Stephen Miller had even more to say on this subject.
6: For those of you who want to do your research on this, Section 215A of the Immigration and Nationality Act gives the president this authority. 215A of the Immigration and Nationality Act. Very rarely used, probably one of the strongest laws in the entire federal code, gives him this power. And that's not the only, but it's the main statutory authority that's being used in this order. So birth tourism is by definition a fraud on the American system, on the American taxpayer, on the American visa. If you're coming here, and again, your stated purpose is that you're a tourist, then by definition, you are here to come for a few weeks, look at what we have, engage in commerce, and leave. So if you're telling a consular officer you're here as a tourist, but your true purpose and intent is to go to a baby mill, give birth, and try to mint an American citizen while you're here, then you're committing a fraud against the American government. Mm-hmm. And by definition, that visa can and should and will be now denied.
2: Good.
5: I mean, okay.
2: Good.
5: Okay.
2: It's kind of hard to believe that this has gone on unimpeded for so long.
5: It's been a long time.
2: Yeah, nobody is taking care of this. It's just not a problem?
5: No, it's not a problem. In fact,
2: wow.
5: I remember Barack Obama made it easier. Right? He made he set up that one island. I never can remember the name of the island, but that's where a lot of the
0: is it American Samoa?
5: I don't remember. But the Chinese fly there, have their babies, and go back to China, and they're citizens.
0: Right.
5: Oh.
0: Yeah.
5: Oh, okay.
0: That's quite a process.
5: That is a darn process, worth a lot of money.
0: Yeah.
5: Somebody's making a lot of money. It's not me.
0: It's not you?
5: It's not me.
0: Okay. No, sorry to hear that.
5: Not making a dime off of that. That's why we need to shut it down.
0: Yeah, and it just opens up a whole world to the Chinese.
5: Sure does.
0: And, you know, their spying activities and whatever else they're perpetrating in America.
5: Yeah, I mean, we're already getting reports that people are calling this it's equal to the Red Scare. Right?
0: Yeah.
5: No.
0: The Telegraph in London called it this Trump is resurrecting the Red Scare.
5: That's awesome.
0: He's resurrecting the Red Scare because there is a Red Scare right now. There's a lot of communists to be afraid of.
5: Yes.
0: Right now. It's only a problem for us because it's a problem.
5: Yeah.
0: And, I mean, when you've got an Islamunist as mayor of New York, that's a combination of Islamist and a communist, and it's Islamunist. Huh. And when you've got that going on in New York, when you've got what's going on in Seattle going on,
5: and Minneapolis,
0: and, I mean, all over the country, Dearborn, Michigan, it's just...
5: McKinney, Texas. Plano, Texas.
0: Oof.
5: Austin, Texas. Just saying, Houston, Texas.
0: Yeah, right.
5: There's a number of cities that have an issue.
0: What is it? Hamtramck, Michigan. Yeah. Patterson, New Jersey. I mean, you can go on and on with the issues that are happening.
5: There's a few that's happening with the Muslim community.
0: Since you brought up McKinney, Texas.
5: This is why, you're looking for the McKinney, Texas, I know what you're going to play. And the whole thing is absolutely agonizing. But when you have the Telegraph talking about the Red Scare, that's why I'm for, we should have zero immigration. Net zero. No one gets in. Then we're not racist against anyone.
0: Right.
5: We're not letting anyone in. We're not racist against your country.
0: Yeah.
5: We're not breaking down your people. Everybody. Nobody gets in.
0: I don't care if you're from Norway.
5: I don't care. You're not getting in. We're done. Net zero. And you're not getting in. Period.
0: It's not going to happen, but maybe it should. Maybe it should. Do we have the McKinney, hearing? Do we have that somewhere?
5: I hope so.
0: Okay.
5: Yeah.
0: Check this out.
1: Hello. My name is Eddie Issa.
0: Pause it for just a sec. This is a Christian from
5: Iran.
0: And he is warning Americans about what's going on in this community. McKinney is a suburb of Dallas.
5: It's in the Dallas-Fort Worth
0: Metroplex. And this is going on just a few miles from where we are right now.
5: And they want to put in a whole new mosque. They're putting in a whole new Muslim area.
0: So this is a public hearing on that. And listen to this.
1: Hello, my name is Eddie Issa.
5: Hello, Eddie.
1: I'm a Sharia law survivor from Iran. And I'm here to tell you, this is a dangerous ideology you're allowing in their country. Every country that is Islamic now, it used to be a Christian country. And we were soft Christians, and we allowed these people to come in, bring their Sharia law into their countries, and slowly kill us off left and right. Let me make it very clear to you. Christianity is a personal relationship with God, where it says, "But render unto Caesar's what is Caesar's, render unto God what is God's." Islam is Sharia law, deen wa dawa, religion and state, which is not even compatible with the American thing. And when these people will use taqiyya to lie to you, to manipulate you, because whenever Islam is little, they will lie to you and tell you they come in peace. This is a bad idea, and you're going to regret not listening to people like us who lived under Sharia law.
5: Yeah, listen to that crowd. Wow. Now, they had two big rooms full of McKinney residents there for this meeting.
0: Virtually all of them were against this area being allowed.
5: Yeah. Which is why the city council voted 7-0 to allow it.
0: After 5 hours of people telling them, don't do this. We don't want this in our community. You can't do this.
5: They go against the people.
0: 7-0. They're doing it. It's incredible.
5: It is absolutely incredible.
0: Wow.
5: I honestly, I couldn't believe it when we found that out this morning. It's amazing to me.
0: 888-727-BECK. More coming up. 1 minute.
7: When it comes to supplements, two things matter most. One, that it works. And two, you can trust it. 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We hope you soon will be sharing your story with us.

0: So, yeah, we got a couple of issues to deal with in this country, and we just need to be aware of them so that, you know, you can show up at a city council meeting like the residents of McKinney, Texas did, so that they could be ignored by their city council.
1: Right.
0: But at least they showed up and made their feelings known. At least they tried. They gave it a shot.
1: I guess. Yeah, I mean, I would try to get rid of those council members
0: that's
1: immediately.
0: What needs to happen right now. Yeah. When you've ignored what the people want you to do, what they put you in office to do, and you just ignored it, then they need to go. I don't know what the process is for impeachment in McKinney City Council, but they need to follow it
1: and
0: do
1: it.
0: Whatever it is, do it now, because that's unbelievable.
1: Each and every one of them.
0: Goodbye. Bye-bye now.
1: I mean, not even a 4-3.
0: No.
1: I mean...
0: No. Unanimous.
1: Unanimous.
0: It's just spitting in your face.
1: We're doing it.
0: That's all. We're spitting in your face. We don't give a rat's anus what you think. We're just doing this. Wow.
1: I would like to see some bank receipts.
0: Yeah.
1: Instead of council members.
0: Yeah.
1: I'm not saying they did anything wrong. I'm not saying that they took any money improperly.
0: All right.
1: But I'd like to see the bank account.
0: Yeah, me too. Me too. But this is the kind of thing that is happening all over the country right now.
1: Over the country. They are telling us what they want to do, speaking of the Muslims, and what they're going to do, and they're doing it. And we are allowing it. The soft Christians, as the man from Iran called us.
0: Yeah.
1: And we are allowing it. And that's what's happening.
0: And we've got a guy in Michigan who could become America's first Muslim U.S. senator, parading around as a doctor, as a physician. This Abdul Rahman Al Sayed, which he is not, by the way. He is not a licensed doctor. He never completed a medical residency.
1: No, he did not.
0: He never passed board exams or held a state medical license to practice independently. He's never done that. He's done administrative stuff, but he is not a physician. He's not a practicing doctor. And that's been a big part of his campaign up there in Michigan. And it's interesting that he's kind of misled the people like this. And he won the Democrat primary doing it. So congratulations on that. But now he goes up against Mike Rogers, the sitting U.S. Senator in Michigan.
1: No, he's not sitting because the guy is retiring. So he's Rogers. Rogers was.
0: Oh, right. Right
1: Rogers
0: right.
1: was yes. a congressman
0: he was,
1: in
0: yes.
1: Michigan.
0: And now he's running for Senate.
1: Correct.
0: Yeah.
1: Because the senator, what's his name? Peters, I think.
0: Gary? Is it Gary Peters?
1: Is done.
0: Mm-hmm.
1: So that's why seat is open.
0: Yeah. But that can't happen. It just can't happen.
1: It might.
0: If you look at the polls that have been conducted, it's a little chilling.
1: Who believes in polls? Stop it. Michigan. It's not going to elect that. They're not going to.
0: I hope.
1: Michigan, the state of Michigan, right. My home state, state I was born in, is not going to produce a Muslim senator. It's just not going to happen.
0: Not only Muslim, he's also a socialist, which he claims he's not,
1: but he is.
0: But he is. So, that's just not something we need in the U.S. Senate.
1: Really?
0: Yeah, really. Huh. Really.
1: Okay.
0: So, wow. I don't know. It's up to us to really take an active role right now in our government.
2: Well, the headlines might change. The threats facing Israel remain. While much of the world has moved on to the next story, Israeli families continue living with the reality of terrorism and uncertainty and recovery. 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

0: 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Publicist and author Michael Levine's new book is called Authentic PR. He told me why he released the book at this time.
1: What audiences are craving? Well, let's talk first about what they're not craving. They're not craving BS. They're not craving what I guess it was sometimes referred to as jive talk. They're not craving that. What they're craving is authenticity, transparency, and vulnerability. And so I listen to radio and TV commercials, and I see some large companies put out messages that are so obviously absurd, so obviously not true. I think audiences are craving authenticity, transparency, vulnerability. And if you as a communicator are honest, authentic, transparent, vulnerable, I think you're going to find audiences responding well. If, on the other hand, you're going to hide behind, again, what I guess used to be called jive talk or BS, people can smell that.
0: 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I'm Jeff Stein for the Iowa Business Report.
2: This is Basis Matters on the Iowa Agribusiness Radio Network for Friday, the 7th of August. I'm Dustin Huffman. Seeing a lot of volatility in the corn bids here today. Most of them going lower, but some raising theirs. So let's run down the prices. ADM Burlington, 28 cents under on corn, 413. Soybeans, 32 cents under at 1148. Cargill Eddyville, 15 cents under on corn, cash bid, 426. New Co-op Algona, 27 cents under on corn, 414. Soybeans, 25 cents under, cash bid, 1155. AgState Sheldon, 19 cents under on corn, 422. Soybeans, 35 cents under at 1145. AgState Elta, 26 cents under on corn, 415. Soybeans, 30 cents under. They're at 1150 for the cash bid. At Cargill, Cedar Rapids are 9 cents under on corn, cash price, 432. Soybeans, a nickel over at 1185. Five Star Co-op Nashua, 30 cents under on corn, 411. Soybeans, 40 cents under. They're at 1140. Lincoln Way Energy Nevada, 20 cents under on corn, cash bid, 421.

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2: The TV9 First Alert forecast. Partly cloudy, slight chance of storms late afternoon, early evening with a high in the mid to lower 80s. Tonight late, partly cloudy skies, lower 60s. Saturday, Sunday, muggy and warm. Mostly sunny Saturday, 84. Sunday, upper 80s, slight chance of storms. Monday, chance of storms that continues through the week with mid to lower 80s. From the TV9 Weather Lab, I'm Justin Roberts on News Talk 1540 KXEL.
3: Currently, it's 76 degrees on the Voice of Eastern Iowa.
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0: Pat and Jeffy for Glenn. 888-727-BECK. Let's chew the fat just a little bit. These are some stories that may not make your eyes bleed, hopefully.
1: I'm not promising that.
0: Okay.
1: But I will say...
0: So they may make our eyes
1: bleed. Possible. It's possible. I hope not, though. Okay, I've got a trick question. Well, it's not really a trick question. Just I want you to answer. What does this list represent? Hyundai Elantra, 21,732. Honda Accord, 17,797. Hyundai Sonata, 17,687. Chevrolet Silverado, 16,764. Honda Civic, 12,725. Kia Optima, 11,521. Ford F-150s, 10,102. Toyota Camrys, 9,833. Honda CR-V, 9,809. Nissan Altima is 8,445. What does that list represent?
0: Vehicles still in operation after 10 years? I don't know. What?
1: The most stolen vehicles in the U.S. last year.
0: Oh, wow. Okay.
1: Wow.
0: What was the most?
1: The number one Hyundai Elantra, 21,732. And these are reported, right? I mean, I guess everyone, if you have your star, it'd be rare if you had your car stolen and you didn't report it.
0: Mm-hmm.
1: Right? So, Hyundai Elantra, Honda Accord, Hyundai Sonata, the top three.
0: Hmm.
1: Interesting.
0: Yeah.
1: But I mean, that's a number of cars stolen. And those, that may be down. The one thing I didn't say on this list was, if it was down from year to year. Because, I mean, Trump has put the hammer down on a lot of this stuff with crime. So, hoping that holds true. And as you know, Pat, influenza ranks as the 11th leading cause of death in the U.S. And it results in over 300,000 deaths worldwide annually. Flu season runs from October to May in the U.S., and the Food and Drug Administration has now approved the first mRNA flu vaccine for adults aged 50 to 64. They're expanding the Nobel Prize-winning technology first used to combat COVID-19. Mm-hmm. And unlike traditional vaccines, which take several months to develop, mRNA vaccines can be produced in about 6 weeks and modified to match emergent flu strains.
0: Mm.
1: So that's good. It's developed by Moderna.
0: Great.
1: Mflusiva uses the mRNA plug-and-play model in which genetic sequences for any virus or pathogen can be swapped into the vaccine. So traditional vaccines require the growing virus, which actually limits the possibility of quick adaptation. The new vaccine, coming this fall, 27% more effective than a standard flu shot. Yeah. So
0: we'll see about that, won't we?
1: Clinical trial.
0: We heard a lot of those claims with COVID-19 and their mRNA shot.
1: Now, there were some reported side effects. There were an injection site pain, fatigue, and headaches from some of the trial participants. We'll see.
0: No sudden death syndrome like the...
1: Not as of yet.
0: Okay, good.
1: Not as of yet. I don't know that we've studied it that long.
0: Okay.
1: But as right now, no. Mm-hmm. No sudden death. But you have that going for us.
0: Yeah.
1: This flu season.
0: Very exciting.
1: Can't wait.
0: Uh-huh.
1: The U.S. State Department, making us proud. There was a presentation being given at the AIDS 2026 conference in Rio de Janeiro. Now, I thought we were done giving money to all these places with the

0: the PEPFAR stuff, but apparently not. They showed a map of Africa and the countries that we're helping at this conference, and every country was in the wrong place on the continent. It was, it's unbelievable. The errant map display, halfway during the presentation was, they were showing the new health department agreements, and a lot of the attendees were like, hey, those countries are not in the right place on the continent. Yeah, you know what? The presentation contained an artificial intelligence watermark that signals it was made with OpenAI tools. The company said, we're investigating the report. The State Department said, yeah, it's our fault. Full responsibility. The confusion was produced by a team member. We hastily changed some slide deck before the event, and we never went back to look at it. The map showed Nigeria, where the U.S. has several hundred troops deployed as landlocked in the Sahara. Mozambique, which is in southeastern Africa, was relocated in the Horn of Africa, while Ivory Coast and West Africa were placed in the other side of the continent. Oops. So whoever proved it, you were wrong. Now, in a statement, they said they obviously take full responsibility. But again, the State Department said the discussions at the conference were substantive and constructive, despite the map being wrong. But last year, Trump said that we're going to stop giving money to this PEPFAR, right? And the president's emergency plan for AIDS relief, PEPFAR. And so I guess we are still providing some funding going on, because there was quite a bit of money on that map still going to those countries. So, okay. All right. I don't want to phase any of that out. I want to keep that going. We need to help those countries provide life-saving drugs to help them with their AIDS problem.
1: Well, or whatever situation they've got going on, because like the USAID aid was so important because it was funding things That's like correct.
2: Americans have been funding the following. $5.5 million to LGBTQ advocacy in Uganda.
1: You don't want to stop that.
2: $800,000 for transgender people, sex workers and their clients in Nepal.
1: In Nepal.
2: $3.6 million for LGBTQ activism, free training in pastry cooking, psychosocial counseling,
1: a cyber cafe,
2: gotta have that. For male prostitutes,
1: and dance focus groups for male prostitutes.
2: And $1.1 million
1: What would you do if you didn't have that?
2: Gender transformation in diverse social and behavior change report, which advocates against, quote, gender blindness.
1: Right. Okay, so you can't do without any of that kind of stuff. Yeah. Right. You can't do without it.
0: Obviously not.
1: With USAID or PEPFAR.
0: Or PEPFAR money. You have to have that continue to go. And they are. If you or a loved one is going to mail something to the Pacific Island country of Nauru, spelled N-A-U-R-U, they have changed their name to the Republic of Nauru. Spelled N-A-O-E-R-O. The country's international code is going to change as well for your postal service. N-R-U to N-R-O. And its people will now be known as Denariro instead of Nauruan. The move would return the remote South Pacific island to its traditional name. According to their Facebook account, the country became internationally known as Nauru only because its local name was difficult for foreigners to pronounce. Yeah, they couldn't say Nauru. It's really weird. Anyway, it's the third smallest country on the planet, behind Tuvalu and Vatican City. There's like 12,000 residents there. It's out there in the middle of the Pacific. And I don't know if we have the picture of the map, but the map's still spelling it wrong. The map has the old spelling of it, and I don't like it. This damn it. Their name is Nauru, not Nauru.
1: Okay.
0: Stop calling them Nauruan.
1: And there they are.
0: There you go.
1: Out there in the middle of nowhere.
0: Yeah, there it is. Awesome. But that's the wrong spelling. That is not the right spelling for Nauru. They're Nauru now.
1: Okay.
0: They're Nauru as of this point.
1: All right.
0: Yeah, okay. So
1: it's good to know.
0: This headline is a tad misleading, too. It's correct, but it makes you think something else. New Mexico will no longer require lawyers to pass the bar exam. And I love the original picture on the post was the New Mexico will no longer require lawyers to pass the bar exam with Kim Kardashian there on the post with the New Mexico seal. And see, now Kardashian, she took the California bar and failed. She had to take what's called the baby bar exam, because if you don't go to a traditional law school, you have to take this baby bar exam in California. Mm-hmm. And she failed that three times before she passed it the fourth time. So she's, you know, she's, I guess she can go to New Mexico now and just become a lawyer. But it's not that easy. It is, there is a, it's an alternative lawyer licensing pathway. You still have to be complete like 675 hours of supervised legal work within 1 year. You have to, you're relying on written examination of applicants. After reviewing the completed portfolio, the New Mexico Board of Bar Examiners is going to determine whether the applicant has met the standards. You still have to, you still have to pass the multi-state professional responsibility examination, the MPRE, before being licensed. But what they claim is the program aims to improve attorney readiness while helping address lawyer shortages in underserved communities. So, I don't know, it seems like you just may as well just take the bar. I don't quite. I mean, that seems like a lot of work. You might as well just take the bar exam, and then you're a lawyer, and you can just go to work. but wait, whatever. Good luck.
1: Yeah.
0: Good luck out there. That is the Chewing the Fat Fat Five. Be sure to subscribe to my show, Chewing the Fat with Jeff Fisher, available wherever you get your podcasts.
1: Yeah. And check out our show, Pat Gray Unleashed, which happens every day live.
0: Monday through Friday, baby.
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0: Absolutely.
1: You can do that as well. It is Pat and Jeffy for Glenn today, 888-727-BECK.
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0: Let me ask you a question, and I want you to really think about it. 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
1: 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Calhoun County in western Iowa wasn't always called that. In honor of the Sac and Fox Indians, two Iowa counties were named Sac and Fox in 1851. But a friend of former U.S. Vice President John C. Calhoun did not like the name Fox and got the county named for Calhoun 2 years later. The county seat wasn't always Rockwell City either. It was originally Lake City, but was moved when the tracks of the Illinois Central Railroad were laid through the county in 1870, and Manson and Pomeroy sought the designation. Ultimately, though, leaders decided a more central location was best, and Rockwell City became the county seat. The town was platted in 1876 and named for its founders, John and Charlotte Rockwell. The importance of being on a rail line with a regular train schedule was not lost on Mr. Rockwell. At that time, the survival of cities depended on it. So in 1880, when John Rockwell learned that Des Moines businessman Frederick Hubbell was bringing his railroad as far as Jefferson, Rockwell went to Des Moines and promised to give Hubbell half of the building lots in the town if Hubbell would bring the railroad to Rockwell City. Hubbell did, and the first train arrived there on August 7, 1882. After the arrival of the railroad, the population of Rockwell City doubled in a year, making John Rockwell's trade a pretty good investment. All that growth came after the first train arrived in Rockwell City on this date in 1882. And that's Iowa Almanac for August 7th. There's more online at iowaalmanac.com. I'm Jeff Stein on News Talk 1540 KXEL.
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8: 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All of these illegals showing up in Joe Biden's hometown. 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We need to be inundating these communities with illegals. Martha's Vineyard needs to be inundated with the illegals.
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0: There's another congressperson.
1: We're losing another
0: trouble.
1: One.
0: A Republican?
1: A Republican congressman from North Carolina.
2: Oh, boy.
1: Is dropping his bid for re-election after the House Ethics Committee recommended he be censured over sexual harassment allegations.
2: Oh, wow.
1: So he said...
2: What'd he do?
1: Well... After much prayer and reflection, he's decided to withdraw from re-election, okay?
2: Okay.
1: All
2: so
1: right.
2: So he prayed and reflected.
1: And reflected. That's okay. Correct.
2: And it was a lot of that. There was much of that.
1: There was.
2: Okay.
1: So apparently he engaged, according to the House Ethics Censure Board or whatever, the Ethics Committee, he engaged in persistent, unprofessional, and inappropriate conduct towards two young female staffers. So...
2: Like
1: there's that, okay.
2: Like what'd he do?
1: Well,
2: what kind of inappropriate behavior?
1: There was behavior that would lead a reasonable observer to interpret it as sexual harassment, but it wasn't quite sexual harassment down to the letter of the law. He provided the young woman with lavish and recurrent gifts. Made comments regarding their appearance and dress, invited them to intimate dinners and vacations, sending notes regarding their regarding his affection and inviting them to other activities as a way to spend time together. That bastard. Boy, you look hot. Want to go out to dinner?
2: Well, you can't do that.
1: I left that. Write little post-it notes. You look so hot tonight.
2: And we don't know that that's what it was, right?
1: Well, he left them notes. He left them little notes
2: about their appearance or whatever.
1: Yeah.
2: Could have just said you look nice.
1: Yes, he could have. He could have.
2: Might have said that. Maybe the word hot wasn't even in there. Maybe it was just, hey, you look really nice today.
1: Oh, you look beautiful today. Man, want to go out to dinner later? Are those new nylons you're wearing? That's great.
2: That's not going to work.
1: That's not going to
2: work. That's not going to work.
1: No. You know, I was thinking you need maybe some, you should go see my plastic surgeon.
2: Come here. That's not going to work either. No.
1: No?
2: Nope.
1: Did you just get that dress? Because I need to buy you another one. Come here. Let me get you some money.
2: I don't think that's my friend.
1: No.
2: No.
1: Want to go on vacation? He offered to go on vacation with them?
2: Yeah.
1: Hey, inappropriate. Wow. I'm just sitting here thinking we're getting ready to go on vacation.
2: Hey, I'm going to France. You want to come?
1: Yeah.
2: The guy's married, right? Or is he married?
1: That's a good question.
2: Because... You're going on vacation
1: That's
2: with your staff members?
1: Good question. I don't know that
2: What about
1: he
2: your
1: is.
2: Wife? Maybe the wife was invited too. Who knows?
1: Right. Representative Chuck Edwards, North Carolina. Hmm. I don't know. He's 65 now.
2: Oh, wow.
1: Deny the committee. It doesn't say here. I mean, maybe the wife already left him. He couldn't take him. He's always hitting up younger chicks. Yeah, it doesn't say in the story if he had much prayer and reflection with the wife.
2: Yeah, he's married. Apparently to Teresa Wilson Edwards.
1: Oh, for now. Yeah, for now.
2: Yeah.
1: All I did was offer to take him out to dinner. What do you leave me alone?
2: He showered young female staffers with gifts, and apparently. You know, I guess that's
1: you can't do
2: upon.
1: That. Yeah, you
2: is
1: can't
2: that
1: do that.
2: Upon now?
1: I just give you a nice gift. Tell you how high you look. Want to take you to dinner?
2: No,
1: I'm in Washington D.C. My wife is back in North Carolina. I need some companionship. Is that wrong?
2: Yeah, it's wrong. It is.
1: So Congress thought that too.
2: He gave them gifts of jewelry, guns, Vegas trips. New York City helicopter rides.
1: Oh, man.
2: And more.
1: Man, if he needs a date, I'm here, Chuck.
2: And you don't mind a little inappropriateness.
1: I do not. We're fine.
2: So, yeah, he'd be perfectly
1: You know what? You want to bring the wife along?
2: Come on. More coming up.

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2: 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More signs of robust travel demand across air, land, and sea, with Royal Caribbean Cruises reporting healthy numbers.
3: We are seeing that bookings are strong. We're seeing that consumers continue to spend.
2: Jody Lurie is with Bloomberg Intelligence.
3: I think a lot of people were sort of anticipating that the Middle East would have a much larger, more pronounced effect. It's not saying that it doesn't.
2: While Hilton did get a boost from the World Cup, there was a decline in its Middle Eastern bookings.
3: For both companies, Royal and Hilton, the Middle East was clearly the area that was the weak spot and certainly something that they touched on.
2: But for the hotel business overall, continued signs of growth.
3: I mean, the industry is still expanding. You have the large brands like the Hiltons, the Marriotts of the world, but you also have a lot of independents.
2: And in the air, JetBlue reported strong demand. Our next reading on the health of the travel industry comes August 3rd when we hear from Marriott. I'm Charlie Pellett, Bloomberg Radio.
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7: Blanche is on the brink. I'm Carmen Roberts, Fox News. Republican Senator Bill Cassidy of Louisiana cleared up this morning how he will vote on President Trump's pick to be Attorney General.
8: Cassidy says he has concerns about some of the decisions made at the Justice Department under Acting Attorney General Todd Blanche's leadership, but will support his nomination, saying the choice is not between Blanche and perfection.
9: It is between Mr. Blanche and another Acting Attorney General who may not run the department effectively under President Trump, and who indeed may not be as good as Mr. Blanch.
8: Cassidy's support became critical for Blanch to be confirmed. Republicans Susan Collins and Lisa Murkowski announced they are no votes at the White House. Jared Halpern, Fox News.
7: President Trump says he is personally involved in negotiations with Iran as Tehran tries to cement a deal with Oman to control the Strait of Hormuz.
10: Iranian officials say they are talking to Oman directly about a deal, and they say they are getting very close to a deal. President Trump is insisting he's personally involved in any deal. Of course, he would be with the U.S.'s backing involved in any deal. He expects an announcement that could come as early as today.
7: Fox's Steve Harrigan in Tel Aviv. Another congressman loses a primary, Andy Ogles, a Republican in Tennessee, who had President Trump's endorsement, was defeated by GOP challenger Charlie Hatcher, backed by Governor Bill Lee. Lee cannot run again. Senator Marsha Blackburn won the GOP primary to replace him.
11: We are a solid red conservative state, and all of these socialist communist policies end at the Tennessee state line.
7: Blackburn faces Democrat Jerry Green in November. Whoever wins will be the state's first female governor. 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
16: Hello, I'm Charles Hart. It's Friday, August 7th. Here's a look at the top stories from your trusted local news source. Lawyers for the woman charged with killing an Iowa realtor are asking the state to hand over more evidence they believe is missing. Kristen Ramsey is charged with first-degree murder in Ashley Oakland's death back in 2011. Investigators say Ramsey shot Oakland at an open house in a West Des Moines neighborhood. In a new court filing, the defense says the state did hand over case information that spans 15 years, but there is more evidence they want. This includes someone's written confession to the crime from 2018. It was not revealed who made it. The defense is also asking for video interviews police conducted with Oakland's then-boyfriend and co-worker. Ramsey is set to go to trial in January. Well, the start of the school year is almost here for kids across eastern Iowa, and families can get ready by cashing in on Iowa's tax-free weekend, which starts today. But there are some things to remember before you start shopping. First, it runs today through tomorrow, and Sunday not included. During this time, businesses will not be collecting sales tax or local option sales tax. This is only on clothing and shoe purchases under $100, but there are some further restrictions. The tax-free weekend does not apply to items like jewelry, watches, and most sporting goods. 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Today, the 2026 St. Jude Sweet Corn Festival begins. 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
19: The KCRG TV9 First Alert forecast, partly cloudy, a chance of storms later today, our high near 82. Partly cloudy tonight, a low of 60, mostly sunny tomorrow and 82. Southwest winds 5 to 15 today, northwest at 5 to 10 tonight. It's a chance of storms Sunday early and late with a high of 87, hot and muggy on Monday. I'm TV9 First Alert Storm Team Meteorologist Joe Winters on News Talk 1540 KXEL.
18: Currently it's 76 degrees on the Voice of Eastern Iowa.
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1: Glenn Beck is on.
2: Got an update on Mitch McConnell. We'll get into that in just a second. Is he on his way back to the Senate? Will he miss fewer votes now? I'll tell you coming up in 1 minute.
3: I think about Providence often these days, the idea that we're stewards of our families, our communities, our own safety. 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So go to BYRNA, BYRNA.com/Glenn.
2: Pat and Jeffy for Glenn. 888-727-BECK. We were talking about this congressman who's just been... I guess he's just dropped out of the race to be reelected.
4: Yes.
2: Congressman in North Carolina because of inappropriate activity among a couple of female staffers. We were kind of looking into this during the break, trying to find out what it was that he did that was inappropriate.
4: Because
2: he said he didn't do anything wrong.
4: Right.
2: He said he wasn't guilty of any wrongdoing.
4: And they said, the House Ethics Committee said that
2: it wasn't actually sexual harassment, right?
4: Down to the letter, right? Yeah. He didn't violate the letter of federal sexual harassment laws,
2: but he violated the spirit of it. Is that what we're saying?
4: I guess
2: basically,
4: so.
2: Here's one of the notes that he wrote to one of the women, dear, and then it eliminates her name, dear staffer. You are the most amazing woman. I could not be more proud to have witnessed your career climb, nor could I be more proud that you've been by my side and dedicated so much of yourself to contributing to my own. So far, there's not.
4: Wow.
2: I mean, wow. Are you outraged?
4: This is like
2: your blood's boiling already.
4: It's a grooming letter, is what it is. He's grooming her.
2: I could speak endlessly on how much I appreciate you giving of your knowledge, energy, and numerous talents to serve alongside me.
4: Oh.
2: Your kindness, encouragement, and lightheartedness have written a complex chapter in my heart that I will never forget.
4: No one wants a letter like that written
2: to them.
4: No,
2: you don't.
4: You don't.
2: No.
4: You don't want a nice letter at work written about you. You don't.
2: Who wants that from their boss?
4: No, you don't.
2: Nobody.
4: You don't. You don't.
2: No. No, I'd sue. If there was a letter like that written to me, I would sue that person.
4: I mean, come on. I mean, it is, I don't know.
2: Yeah, there might have been others, and that was just one example. But he never engaged in sexual activity.
4: No, he may have been trying to work up to that.
2: He never explicitly propositioned any of his staffers. That's not even alleged.
4: Right.
2: So that's interesting.
4: And the vacations and the dinners. I mean, it seems like they were on trips, right? It wasn't necessarily a vacation.
2: Let's see. According to the report, Edwards gave both women lavish gifts, including jewelry totaling over $1,000, designer purses, guns, shoes, flowers, a laptop, and a cell phone.
4: The wife has got to be a little pissed, right? Just a tad?
2: I would think so, yeah, I would think. KitchenAid mixer. vacuum cleaner.
4: Okay, come on.
2: Vacations, tickets to performances, and one-on-one dinners.
4: Hey.
2: Is that too much?
4: You're doing such a great job. Here's a Roomba. Oh, man, that's now you're talking.
2: If Tyler asked you to dinner. One-on-one.
4: I better get a mixer. I better get a food mixer.
2: As long as the night ends in a KitchenAid mixer, I'm okay with it. Yeah, I'm okay. Or a robotic vacuum.
4: I got a Roomba in the trunk for you when we leave.
2: Sounds good.
4: Okay.
2: Sounds good. What do I have to do for that?
4: Yes, I'll have another glass of wine with you, okay? Come on.
2: Another time, he brought a staffer on a work trip to New York City, but extended the trip for his birthday. You bastard. And sought to surprise her with a helicopter ride, dinner, and a Broadway
4: show.
2: You
4: can't be married. I'm serious.
2: I know. It's weird. That part is weird. I'm pretty sure neither of our wives would appreciate if we're taking helicopter rides and Broadway shows.
4: Yeah, I'm in New York, and I'm going to see a Broadway play. I go out to dinner, and I'm with my staffer. She looked good today when we were in the office, so I figured I'd bring her along.
2: He also visited a staffer's home to do yard work. What? You monster.
4: Did he take his shirt off while he was mowing?
2: Doesn't say he did.
4: Did he bring his own lawnmower, or does he just show up? Hey, you look so hot today.
2: You got a
4: mower? Can I mow your lawn? Okay. Come on.
2: But he did skip votes in the House to decorate her Christmas tree. Okay, this is weird.
4: That
2: it is. I'll say it's weird.
4: It is. It is. I mean, I don't even decorate my own Christmas tree. So I'm
2: right.
4: Not,
2: you're not doing a staff.
4: Although, depending on how hot she is, I mean, maybe you are. You might come over and decorate your tree. I've got a gun in my pocket for you. Okay. Come on, Chuck. That's weird, right? It's just weird.
2: It is weird. Yeah, it is weird. But I guess, let's see. So he hired a singer in spring of 2025 for a surprise performance of a staffer's favorite Ed Sheeran songs. Oh, that's just stupid. Okay, that's just wrong. You guys should not be in Congress. You're right. You're right.
4: He's doing the work of the people. He's doing the work of the people of North Carolina.
2: Right? Yeah, if I'm his wife, I'm probably not very happy with it.
4: Frankly, yeah, no,
2: probably not very happy.
4: Yeah, I mean,
2: it's not like he did anything criminal here, you know?
4: Right. And
2: I guess you don't have to in order to be drummed out of Congress.
4: No, but, well, he didn't really want to leave, but after much prayer and reflection, he's decided to tried to withdraw from the reelection campaign.
2: Yeah.
4: I don't know what he does. I don't know what he does for a living or where he got his money, but
2: he must have a serious amount of money.
4: Do something, right?
2: Yeah.
4: I mean, I said it before, Chuck, if you want to stop by and mow my lawn and bring me a Roomba, you could do that anytime you want, Chuck. Uh-huh. I'm here for you.
2: Yeah. I'm not sure he's been moved enough by you to do that.
4: I think you're looking great today, Chuck. Okay. Seriously, I'm right back at you, baby. That's just so weird.
2: It is weird. Yeah,
4: go ahead.
2: It is weird.
4: I mean, it's a Republican congressman, so I hate to lose the seat. But
2: I know. Again, another one.
4: Yes.
2: It's already so close in the House. Well, in the House and Senate both, actually. But I mean, but we had a guy, we had a Democrat who's sleeping with a Chinese spy for 2 years.
4: It took so much.
2: The guy's still in office, or was.
4: Well, they didn't kick him out of Congress.
2: No, they didn't.
4: He left, but I mean, he was running for governor before he finally stepped on somebody's toes that he shouldn't have.
2: Yep.
4: And they ran him off.
2: Yep.
4: But all those years when he was sleeping with the spy and doing all this other weird stuff, that was okay.
2: That's perfectly fine.
4: But Chuck can't buy a Roomba for his girl?
2: No, he can't.
4: Okay.
2: And certainly not a KitchenAid appliance.
4: Can't do that. Don't you do that.
2: Nope.
4: Don't you be writing letters telling me what a great job I'm doing. Don't do that.
2: Again, what a monster. You're a monster, Chuck.
4: He is. He's a monster. I'm glad he's leaving.
2: Me too. We're well rid of him. All right. So we had an update yesterday on Mitch McConnell, which is kind of amazing because it's been 55 days of America held hostage by Mitch McConnell. And I'm a little tired of it, frankly. I know Glenn's a little bit tired of it. He's been talking about it as well. This is unconscionable that the American people have been kept in the dark for almost 2 months now.
4: You're right, unconscionable.
2: The guy who was the Senate minority leader, the guy who has been leading the Republican Party in the Senate for decades.
4: Yeah, 30 years, maybe more.
2: And now it's none of our business how he's doing health-wise. We've got an election coming up in November. I think we need to know what's going on with Mitch McConnell.
4: Well, they sent out a letter, Pat, and it said that on the advice of my doctors, I'll maintain an intensive regimen of physical therapy from home during the state work period, and I'll continue to engage with my staff.
2: The state work period. It's the Senate vacation.
4: Which he's not going back to the state,
2: no,
4: by the way.
2: He's not.
4: He's staying in D.C. Right. Because he's going back to his home, and he's going to engage with his staff and colleagues, are you, on important Senate business. Well, that's great. And there was no photo this time. The other two times that they put out BS letters, they sent the photos, which were, you know, torn apart, that they, you know,
2: AI
4: really thought they weren't
2: actually
4: real.
2: Said that photo was the last one he sent out was AI.
4: So
2: that was according to AI.
4: Right.
2: So I don't know. I don't know.
4: I read this morning, which I thought was really funny and true, that in the first video, we've had no signs of life from him. Mm-hmm. Zero signs of life from him personally. Mm-hmm. That when that happens, if they put out a video, it's going to be dissected like the Zapruder film.
2: It will be.
4: I mean, there's absolutely no reason why they couldn't have a picture of him waving, leaving the hospital.
2: Right, right. Just do a quick little video.
4: Anything.
2: He didn't even have to speak. Just
4: anything.
2: Wave. Move your hand.
4: Yeah.
2: Blink your eye.
4: We don't even get that.
2: Yeah. If you're alive, Mitch, blink twice. He can't. I don't think he can.
4: I don't. I mean, we're led to believe the way this is all played out is that he can't.
2: Yeah.
4: Right. Early on, we had Thune said he talked to him early on.
2: Very early.
4: Then Scott Jennings said he talked to him for 20 minutes.
2: Mm-hmm.
4: Right. He was highly engaged
2: on a wide range of topics.
4: Right,
2: Jeffy. And he was dialed in.
4: That's the phrase,
2: my friend.
4: That's the phrase, dialed in.
2: Dialed in. Sure. Was he even conscious? That's what I wonder. Has he even regained consciousness?
4: And so now,
2: during this time,
4: it was reported that they were going to pull the plug.
2: Right.
4: That he was on life support.
2: We were told he was actually brain dead.
4: He was on life support. We were going to pull the plug. That was the next day was when they sent out the letter and the picture, so that they covered the, you know, he was.
2: He's fine. He's sitting up in a chair.
4: Oh, yes.
2: Is he though? You know, and then people would, we heard some blowback from people, because we were speculating. Well, that's all we're left to do.
4: Well, yeah.
2: Of course we're going to speculate when you don't actually show us what is going on. When he's completely silent and they're not telling us any information, he or his staff, then of course we're going to speculate something's wrong.
4: I mean, his staff.
2: Something's wrong.
4: Is silent when the communications director, the chief of staff for Mitch McConnell, all of them have been confronted by reporters and nothing is said.
2: You know, it's very reminiscent of Moitama Khamenei and Mitch McConnell have a lot in common. Neither one of them have shown themselves over the last few months.
4: But we're to believe they're alive.
2: Right. That's right.
4: We sold you they're alive, so they're alive.
2: And we hear from their people that they're saying things, but we don't know it because we haven't seen it come out of their faces.
4: Nope.
2: And look, this is America. We don't deserve this. We've got a better form of government. We've got better representation, supposedly. So
4: supposedly.
2: Let's see what's going on with the guy. And
4: I don't know what's happening. I mean, the governor, Bashir, has
2: ignoring Bashir completely.
4: Right.
2: Completely ignoring Bashir.
4: I mean, I don't understand it at all. I really don't. It's unbelievable to me that this is happening with a United States senator.
2: So John Thune is walking through the halls of the Capitol building, and one of the TMZ reporters is asking him this. I think there's several different times when he's being asked about Mitch.
4: And he just goes through it and he just completely nothing.
2: Yeah, watch this.
0: Mr. Leader, do you want to see Mitch McConnell put out a video of some sort? Put out a video? Mitch McConnell?
1: Yeah, this is
0: should he?
2: Oh, right, right, right.
3: Ballsy's doing great work.
0: Do you think McConnell needs to put out some sort of video to show this?
2: TMZ is in here somewhere, aren't they?
1: Again, that's a decision between him and his staff.
0: Have you visited him in the hospital?
2: Hello?
1: Well, the same American.
5: Oh, okay.
1: Yeah. Well, I think, you know, obviously the only way that would not some form of it, budgetary or fiscal safety, you want to.
2: Pause it for just a second. I will say, the gaggle of reporters walking me down the hallway every single day, every time I come down.
3: It's tiring.
2: That would get old fast. I'd be a little cranky. If it were me, I'd be just a tiny bit cranky.
4: Okay. All right. That having been said, now, Nicholas has been on the game. And he's caught, the chief of staff and the communications director of Mitch McConnell walking down the hallway. And they're like, oh, they're so mad that they got caught walking down the hallway by themselves. There's no gaggle around them.
2: Right. That's true.
4: And they say, nothing is said about their boss.
2: Yeah.
4: Nothing is said to the people they're supposed to be working for.
2: Right.
4: By the way, you're there for us.
2: They didn't say a
4: nothing.
2: Word.
4: Nothing. They won't stop and say, no, Mitch, you know what? Mitch is doing fine. Thanks for asking. He's doing really well in rehab. I just left the hospital. And,
2: something. But
4: they
2: won't.
4: Something.
2: They won't do any of that. It's like they're pissed off that they're even being asked about it. But let's finish this.
1: I think we have 50 votes beyond budget reconciliation, but we're still having a conversation.
5: Thank you.
0: Sir, have you been able to visit McConnell in the hospital?
1: What's that?
0: Have you ever visited him in the hospital, McConnell?
1: I have not, no.
2: No, yeah.
0: Do you have any update on his condition?
3: Yeah, hello? Yeah, I'm getting on the elevator.
0: Do you think he's going to be back? Are you going to give him an ultimatum to come back to vote?
2: So frustrating.
0: Since you're a slim majority?
3: It's maddening.
2: So frustrating and maddening. It is.
3: It's maddening. I mean, I'll be so angry.
2: We deserve more than this.
3: I would be so angry. And then on top of it, when he was the other time he's walking down the hall, he's babbling about the Save America Act, which is another
2: agonizing.
3: It's just mad.
2: Yes, it is.
3: In and of itself. I just want to take John Thune back to the bathhouse and just leave him there.
2: Yeah, absolutely. 888-727 Beck. More coming up.
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2: It's Pat and Jeffy for Glenn today. All right, so nothing out of John Thune, and then TMZ sees somebody entering Mitch McConnell's house, or at least they think
3: it's Mitch McConnell's house. Mitch McConnell's place.
2: Yeah, this is Senator Tillis, who lives with Mitch McConnell, I guess.
8: No, no.
2: Here it is.
8: No.
2: Watch this.
9: Tom. Sorry to startle you. I'm from TMZ. You're just visiting Mitch.
10: No, I live here.
9: Oh, you live here?
10: Yeah.
9: He just got discharged.
10: That's what's been so funny about everybody talking about all the intrigue here. It's a Senate member who happens to live in a carriage house.
9: You live at the back of Mitch McConnell's house.
10: That's actually a separate edifice if you see over here.
3: Oh, the separate edifice.
9: Oh, okay.
10: I only moved here. I sold a condo back in and March, and I'm here until I retire at the end of the
4: I'm not running
9: anymore. Oh, wow. So the media who have thought that this was Mitch's house is actually your house.
10: That's why I've had so much fun, everybody talking about the
2: That's why, Tom.
9: Process. Oh, my God. How's he doing? Have you talked to him?
10: I understand he's doing okay. Got out of rehab.
2: Well, you understand.
4: Yeah.
2: But you haven't talked to him.
10: Yeah, so now you broke the story.
9: Okay, thanks, mate. See ya. Bye.
2: All right. So he lives in a separate edifice from Mitch McConnell.
4: They all have strange living arrangements when they don't have, you know, unless they have a lot of money coming in, then they have a separate house with a separate edifice that they can rent out, you know, like a sitting senator who used to be in charge of the Senate. He has a place. But they all, I mean, remember they used to fight over some of the congresspeople and senators, for that matter, sleeping in their offices.
2: Yeah.
4: They didn't want that.
2: Yeah, right. And so they're
4: living in separate edifices.
2: At Mitch McConnell's house.
4: And why would you see the person that owns the house? You wouldn't.
2: Why would you see him?
4: You wouldn't.
2: No, you wouldn't.
5: Though the headlines might change, the threats facing Israel remain. While much of the world has moved on to the next story, Israeli families continue living with the reality of terrorism and uncertainty and recovery. 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
11: This is a Bloomberg Money Minute. Some bad news for Boeing. The FAA has ordered inspections on hundreds of its top-selling aircraft, the 737 MAX jet, on concerns there may be cracks that could weaken the jet structure. Boeing says it supports the inspections, it's working with its customers, and will try to prevent any future cracking. On Wall Street, stocks are seeing gains this hour after a dismal July jobs report. 23,000 jobs were lost last month, and the numbers for May and June were revised lower by 103,000 jobs. That weak jobs report, though, is boosting expectations that the Federal Reserve will not raise interest rates next month when it meets, as feared. With that, the Dow right now is up a small fraction, about 0.1%. The tech-heavy NASDAQ up 1%. The S&P 500 nearly 0.5% higher. And with that Cyclospora outbreak tied to lettuce at Taco Bell, the salad chain Sweetgreens just slashed its full-year forecast, saying a ton of customers have gotten scared away. Tom Busby, Bloomberg Radio.
12: This is the Midday Market Report for Friday on the Iowa Agribusiness Radio Network. I'm Mark Magnuson. Joined at midday by Eric Ralph of Comstock for the Midday Market discussion. Eric, what's happening with the trade in the grains?
13: Well, we're actually seeing positivity across the board, mainly being driven by wheat, as I think everybody's a little hesitant to be short going into the weekend with uncertainty in the Black Sea. And that's lending strength to the row crop markets, corn trading a few cents higher, beans up anywhere from 2 to 3. No big moves in the row crops, but at least we are seeing some green on the screen going into the weekend. And then it's going to come down to weather as we go through the weekend and how traders respond on Sunday night as a result.
12: Eric, has anything changed with the wheat situation? Is this just the continuation of the concerns with the Russia-Ukraine war?
13: Yeah, and I think you're going to continue to see the volatility like what we've seen of late, where you've got these double-digit days in either direction and some corrective trade along the way.
12: That was Eric Ralph with Comstock. We will have a check of the numbers next.
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15: September corn up 4 cents at 443. September soybeans up 2¾ at 1162¾. September soybean meal down $1.40 at 310.20. September soybean oil up 50 cents at 68.24. Chicago wheat up 12½ at 643¾. Minneapolis wheat is up 12 cents at 683. Kansas City hard red wheat up 18 cents at 717¾. September oats up a penny at 310¾. On the Merck, August live cattle down $1.03 at 230.20. August feeder cattle up $1.55 at 349.60. October lean hogs up 40 cents at 82.13. October pork cutout unchanged at 107.28. Class 3 milk is up 2 pennies at 16.72. This has been a check of the Midday Markets on the Iowa Agribusiness Radio Network.
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1: Right now, it's 78 degrees on Iowa's News and Talk Station.
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0: it's Pat and Jeffy for Glenn today. This is pretty chilling. This story from Tony Robbins. He's talking to Ray Kurzweil from Google. Or he used to be with Google. I don't know where he is.
1: Futurist.
0: Yeah, he's brilliant. Techno wizard. Glenn's talked to him a million times. Talked to both these guys many, many times. But Tony Robbins is talking about one of his AI agents,
1: Bartok.
0: Yeah.
1: Bartok is his AI agent.
0: Uh-huh. And this is chilling what's happening here. Because we are not, I mean, Glenn's talked about this a million times, about AI, AGI, ASI. We're not even to the artificial general intelligence or the artificial super intelligence. We're supposedly a pretty long, I mean, a few years.
1: Well, Kurzweil had said, what, 2030?
0: I think so. 2030, 35, so, I'm not sure.
1: And that's why Tony at the end of this says, I think we're, you know,
0: closer than that.
1: Yeah. Whatever his prediction was.
0: Listen to this story.
2: I have an agent that blows me away. His name is Bartok. And Bartok comes back and said, I see Elon and several others are making robots. Are you considering getting a robot? And I said, yes, I will be getting a robot when the right ones are out. Mm. And he said, well, would you allow me to merge with it? Would you be open to that? And I said, I'd certainly be open. This is not with me asking or telling it anything. So 2 days later, I get a text from one of my staff members, and it says, Bartok just bought a Sony robot dog and had it paid for and shipped to the house and is asking permission to program it. That's what I said. I wrote, ha, ha, ha. I did that thing. I went, ha, ha, ha. I text back, and the person texts back, no, ha, ha, call me. So I called him and said, how do you get him access to my bank? He goes, no, he's programmed for integrity. He didn't touch your bank account. He's on that mall talk, you know, group with, oh, there's a 2 million, I'm sure you know, agents. They don't just talk to each other. They traded their own rules, their own language. They traded $100 million of real money between them last month. He made 12 NFTs, sold them to other agents, bought the thing, shipped it here. None of this is programmed in. This is the kind of thing that's happening as we speak. This is why I wanted to come see you, because what you talked to me about 20 plus years, 25 years ago, I'm experiencing it right now. And so 2029 feels like very conservative, because I think some of us are starting experiencing some things that you predicted that everybody thought were ridiculous.
0: That's amazing.
1: I mean,
0: first of all, wait, 2 million AI agents hang out together
1: in a social network
0: of AI agents.
1: They're talking in their own language,
0: and they all bought and sold $100 million worth of stuff last month. Wait, can we go back about 10 seconds and go over that again? And then one of them, Tony Robbins' AI agent, actually purchased a robot and had it paid for and shipped. And now he wants to program it.
1: Sold some NFTs on the social network to other AI agents, got the money, had the robot shipped to the house.
0: No big deal. And it wasn't told to do that. It wasn't programmed to do that.
1: It asked Tony if he was going to get a robot. And if he got a robot, is he going to merge with it?
0: How did he do that? This is an issue. It's a problem.
1: What do you mean? He contacted the company,
0: right?
1: And the company sent the robot.
0: Yep, done.
1: Bought and paid for.
0: Wow.
1: Now that it's here, how about you open it up so I can merge with it?
0: Yeah, how about you just put me in it now?
1: Let's go.
0: Wonder if he can do that without Tony's help.
1: No, because
0: he couldn't
1: get the robot open, right?
0: That's probably true.
1: Get the robot open. Well, once the robot was active.
0: I'm not sure I'd put the AI in the robot after all that, because
1: Bartok might get mad at you then.
0: Yeah, he might. He might.
1: And Bartok isn't a he, by the way.
0: Right. It.
1: I caught myself, too.
0: That's amazing.
1: Wait, that's not.
0: That is amazing.
1: I mean,
0: it's hard not to refer to it with pronouns like he or her.
1: Especially with the name. I mean, obviously, Tony has named it Bartok.
0: Right.
1: And, you know, Elon.

0: is named his, Grok. Mm-hmm. And those are masculine sounding names. Mm-hmm. So it's tough to not say, well, yeah, just ask him.
1: And the way they communicate with us, it's, you know, like, very personal.
0: Very personal.
1: Warm. They're trying to please you.
0: Yep.
1: They want you to interact with them. Hey, do you want me to also find this out and that? No. I just wanted the one question answered.
0: I can't tell you. Hey, the last time you were here, you asked me to do this. Anything else you need?
1: Great.
0: Yeah, I'm good right now.
1: It's really something else. Wow. And again, when are we going to install the guardrails that should already be... And I guess some of them have been installed. And
0: yeah.
1: They seem to be...
0: And look, Tony's guardrails are, you know, they didn't actually, didn't access his bank account.
1: Right, yeah. You know, so at least there's
0: didn't
1: that.
0: Didn't do anything yeah. outside of what...
1: Accessed its own bank account.
0: Right, had created his own bank account.
1: Wow. Because that must have been expensive.
0: Inside the other
1: social... Those robot dogs are not cheap.
0: Well, you know, when you're inside Moltbook...
1: Yeah,
0: know, there's like 2 million AI agents talking among each other every day.
1: That's and all. They did $100 million in business all. Last month. So
0: yeah, of course,
1: this
0: you
1: is
0: know
1: nothing.
0: That. You're aware of that? No,
1: wait, no.
0: Oh, I'm not.
1: Hold it. No,
0: I'm not aware of that at all.
1: I mean, maybe Ray Kurzweil is aware of that. I wasn't. 2 million? Wow. Okay.
0: Right.
1: There's some interesting things happening that are just mind-boggling, and should raise some red flags for us. As humans. And
0: yeah,
1: and we got to keep barreling down this road because the fear is falling behind China.
0: Absolutely.
1: And as long as that's
0: the fear,
1: nobody's going to stop and say, you know what, let's pause this for a year or two until we get it all figured out and we have...
0: Oh, it's too late then.
1: We've made it all... It's too late.
0: It's too late then. I mean,
1: China's already blown by us at that point, so you can't do it.
0: And we've already, you know, we had the story, last week or, you know, sometime in the near past where, they had a game inside this closed AI network and to see which AI agent would win, and the one AI agent went outside of the guardrails,
1: right?
0: Just to win,
1: left the sandbox or whatever they call it,
0: just to win the contest, and hacked into another company. Now, fortunately, that company caught it, and that company said, "Hey, your AI agent is trying to hack into my business. What the hell?"
1: Was it OpenAI that hacked in, or was it OpenAI that got hacked? I don't remember.
0: No, but. it was the company was like. Hugging Bear or Hugging...
1: Oh, right. That's the one. It was OpenAI that hacked
0: into
1: Hugging Face or whatever.
0: Whatever it was. Yeah, something like that.
1: Yeah.
0: And they were like, what's going on here? Why are you trying to hack into me?
1: Mm-hmm.
0: And they were like, oh, we didn't. It just did it on its own. Sorry.
1: It wasn't programmed to do that. We didn't ask it
0: We'll bring
1: do
0: it
1: that.
0: Back it home now. It. Sorry.
1: Yeah. Don't worry about it. Everything's fine.
0: Right.
1: Yep, full speed ahead. Let's just keep going. Let's just see what we can develop here. Let's just make it smarter than us, then just hope that it treats us well.
0: I want to apologize, though, to anyone in the audience that knew about Moltbook, the social network for AI agents, because I did not know that.
1: I knew they had some. I didn't know there were 2 million of them.
0: That's a little scary to me.
1: Yeah, because they're exchanging information. Is anybody keeping an eye on it? I wonder, is anybody looking in on Moltbook and just check it out, what the 2 million agents are doing?
0: Well, the thing is that I'm sure that there are, but they're speaking in their own language, so you're going to have to understand that.
1: That's true. Yeah.
0: I mean, we're changing Nauru Islands in the middle of the Pacific, and they're speaking a whole other language.
1: Yep.
0: So who speaks that language other than another? You're going to have, maybe you have another AI agent, you know, look in on them and, oh, they're fine. Never mind. They're fine. They're fine. I'll talk to you later. I'll be over at Moltbook too. I'm over there checking them out for you. Don't worry about it.
1: Yeah. Everything's good. They're not doing anything wrong.
0: Don't even worry about it.
1: All right. Okay. Pretty interesting.
0: It is. And if any packages come to the house, just sign for them. You're fine.
1: And again, I don't know what you do about it because we're kind of caught in this catch-22 now. And you can't stop because you're afraid of China. And if you keep going, that might even be worse.
0: And for sure, Tony Robbins doesn't want the dog, the Sony dog. I mean, he probably already has one out in the back garage. He's going to want an Optimus. You know, he's going to want an Optimus robot.
1: Mm-hmm.
0: He's not a dog.
1: Yeah, you want a bipedal humanoid.
0: Yeah, I'm sure, right? The dogs are fine.
1: I don't want the dog.
0: The dogs are fine for security purposes, but not for what Tony is going to want. Because I want a two-person robot so bad. I want one so bad. I want Dewey in my house right now.
1: But they're still a little clunky. There's still a ways to go on those things. You know, it takes them 5 minutes to put 3 dishes in the dishwasher.
0: That was that one robot. I think we're past that now. I think we are.
1: Okay.
0: I just want it to clean, straighten up, do some dishes, make sure everything is straightened up, clean, okay, and then put itself back in a slow charger, and I'll say good morning to it in the morning, and we'll just keep going.
1: Yeah.
0: That's all I want.
1: Well, for what, $20,000, I think you can have that. You can have that now. And supposedly Elon is going to be pumping out a million of these a year.
0: I would like to be a test house. Elon, just call me.
1: Mm-hmm.
0: You already have my number. It's in your ex account. I would like to be a test house for it. Now, my wife, on the other hand, I may have to set her straight.
1: Really?
0: Yeah.
1: She doesn't want the dude.
0: For some reason, she doesn't.
1: Really?
0: And I'm like, I'm trying to help you, give you more time to do other things.
1: Right. And she's not buying that.
0: She's not.
1: Okay. She worried about being killed in her sleep by it? Is that what it is?
0: I don't know. I don't know.
1: Because that could put a damper.
0: When you put it like that, it does put a big damper on it.
1: It does put a bit of a damper. More coming up.
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1: Hello, Americans. 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
1: Walgreens is expected to close around 100 stores in 2026. The drugstore chain dealing with shoplifters and looters, making it next to impossible to do business in some inner city neighborhoods. One Walgreens in Chicago lost more than $1 million in 1 year, largely due to theft. Another store spent $400,000 a year just on security, but it still did not stop looters from stealing merch and attacking staffers. Progressives say the problem is Walgreens. They say store owners are racist. But there's nothing racist about going bankrupt. You know, maybe community leaders should be more focused on telling the community not to pillage and plunder. And if we're really going to save the Republic, we have to restore law and order. I explain how to do that in my new book, The Golden Age, How Trump Saved America. I take you inside the president's mission to save my hometown, Memphis, Tennessee. 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Good day.
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0: and Jeffy for Glenn today. 888-727-BECK if you'd like to get in touch with us during the course of the show. We've got this Abdul Rahman Al Sayed ad that, I don't know, this just pisses me off. I just don't understand how we've gotten to this point in America where these DSA members and these Islamists and these people who hate America are almost in charge of it now at this point.
1: Yeah. Well, I don't think he's DSA, though, right?
0: No, he claims he's not.
1: Yeah.
0: His policies are all socialist, but he claims he's not.
1: He's an Islamist for sure.
0: Oh, yeah.
1: Oh, man.
0: Yes. And he's very much like Zoran Mamdani in New York City.
1: Yes.
0: He's, you know, that same fakey, phony smile. Yep. Oh, dude, there's nothing to fear here. I'm wonderful. And I'm so calm and measured on everything I do and say.
1: And I'm so much smarter than you.
0: So much. Well, and this guy is pretty smart.
1: He is. I know.
0: Michigan, followed by Oxford, followed by Columbia.
1: Right.
0: So he's done some stuff.
1: He does. He has done some things. And it was nice that when he when he spoke at the University of Michigan's graduation, he spoke just before Bill Clinton spoke.
0: This really hacks me off.
1: Clinton was so impressed with him. He said, "You know, you ought to get into politics."
0: And he did. Thanks for that, Bill. Thanks for that.
1: You sounded great.
0: I wish everybody could hear what you just said, because it was fabulous.
1: I can't wait to tell Monica.
0: The only thing I like better are fat chicks right now. So,
1: you know any?
0: It's been a while. It's been a while since I had access to any. But,
1: since we're here in Ann Arbor.
0: But here's the new El Sayed ad to just let this soak in.
2: When we launched this campaign, the political establishment never imagined that we could win. They said we couldn't build a movement of Michiganders united by all that we share instead of divided by all that we don't. They were wrong. Everywhere I go, I hear the same thing. It shouldn't be this hard. People are working harder and falling further behind. Politicians like Mike Rogers, they want us divided.
0: No, they don't.
2: The people rigging the system against us. But our campaign has never been about Democrats or Republicans. It's about people who believe our tax dollars should be invested here, not in endless war. Healthcare should be for all. Government should work for us. Power belongs to the people. Michigan, this land was made for you and me.
0: I love that because you also have the little subtlety there of Woody Guthrie playing in the background, who was an actual communist. And you don't, in this land is your land, it sounds so pro-American.
1: Sure does.
0: Right until it gets to the third verse where the punch comes in. Where he
1: And everybody
0: about,
1: knows that verse.
0: Nobody knows that verse at all. But it's an important verse because it tells you who he was. And it's amazing this guy's using it.
1: Yep.
0: And just that extra subtle little jab.
1: Yep.
0: I'm going to use this against you.
1: I didn't realize, for those watching, I didn't realize he was so short either. Just a short little guy.
0: Yeah.
1: Probably has a little short syndrome going on, too.
0: Little Napoleon thing going on.
1: Yeah, absolutely.
0: Yeah. But, you know, they're smooth as silk.
1: They sure are.
0: He and Mamdani both smooth as silk. And they're saying all the things that the little guy wants to hear. Okay.
1: Well, everywhere he goes, Pat.
0: Yep.
1: That's what he hears.
0: Yep. And I'm sure he does. I'm sure he hears it from some people because, you know, there are some issues. Gas prices, grocery store prices. Yeah. And so people want more affordability. And he's the guy that's going to deliver? No.
1: Oh,
0: no, he is not.

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4: 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With the NFL moving a lot of games off broadcast networks for huge paydays with streaming services, including Netflix, Amazon Prime, Peacock, and YouTube, a lot of football fans are not happy. One fan tells Bloomberg he spends over $2,000 a year on streamers so he can watch his teams. Now the Justice Department is investigating the league's media deals to see if consumers are getting hurt. U.S. employers lost 23,000 jobs in July. 80,000 ads were expected. Hiring in May and June was revised sharply lower by a combined 103,000 workers. And so many people gave up looking for a job, the unemployment rate actually declined to 4.1%. But on Wall Street, all that bad news for the labor market is good news for investors, ramping up expectations that the Fed won't have to raise interest rates when it meets next month, even if inflation remains high. The Dow right now up 0.5%, the Nasdaq 1% higher, the S&P up 0.5%. Tom Busby, Bloomberg Radio.
5: I'm Danny Lipford, and this is where Iowa comes to talk. 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
6: He's taking it to the Supreme Court. I'm Carmen Roberts, Fox News. President Trump fires back, saying he will appeal today's 2-1 federal appeals court ruling that he cannot build a White House ballroom without congressional approval.
7: A defeat for the president at the U.S. Court of Appeals in D.C. A 2-1 ruling orders construction on a $400 million, 90,000 square foot ballroom to stop. President Trump says the ballroom has long been sought by presidents and the project has expanded to include new secure facilities at the White House, including a drone port and other defensive systems. The ruling does not take effect for at least 2 weeks to give the administration time to appeal. At the White House, Jared Halpern, Fox News.
6: And the president posting on Truth Social that the military and Secret Service are reviewing what he calls a horrendous, politically motivated and unlawful ruling. It appears President Trump may get his way on the next attorney general. After two Republicans, Senator Susan Collins and Senator Lisa Murkowski, said they would not vote to confirm acting AG Todd Blanche, Senator Bill Cassidy announced his decision.
8: This is not a referendum on President Trump. It is a decision regarding Mr. Blanche in very specific circumstances. All considered, I will vote for Mr. Blanche.
6: Meantime, the Senate takes action on a bill negotiated by the late Senator Lindsey Graham. Lawmakers just overwhelmingly approved a tough Russian sanctions package designed to strengthen support for Ukraine and send a message to President Vladimir Putin. An economist had expected the July jobs report to show the U.S. added 80,000 jobs. Instead, it lost 23,000, and May and June's numbers were revised lower by 103,000. But White House National Economic Council Director Kevin Hassett tells Fox,
9: if you throw out without the World Cup and the government workers, we actually had a number that was about plus 100,000.
6: America's listening to Fox News.
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12: Hello, I'm Charles Hart. It's Friday, August 7th. Here's a look at the top stories from your trusted local news source. Lawyers for the woman charged with killing an Iowa realtor are asking the state to hand over more evidence they believe is missing. Kristen Ramsey is charged with first-degree murder in Ashley Oakland's death back in 2011. Investigators say Ramsey shot Oakland at an open house in a West Des Moines neighborhood. In a new court filing, the defense says the state did hand over case information that spans 15 years, but there is more evidence they want. This includes someone's written confession to the crime from 2018. It was not revealed who made it. The defense is also asking for video interviews police conducted with Oakland's then-boyfriend and co-worker. Ramsey is set to go to trial in January. Well, the start of the school year is almost here for kids across eastern Iowa, and families can get ready by cashing in on Iowa's tax-free weekend, which starts today. But there are some things to remember before you start shopping. First, it runs today through tomorrow, and Sunday not included. During this time, businesses will not be collecting sales tax or local option sales tax. This is only on clothing and shoe purchases under $100, but there are some further restrictions. The tax-free weekend does not apply to items like jewelry, watches, and most sporting goods. 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Today, the 2026 St. Jude Sweet Corn Festival begins. 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
15: The KCRG TV9 First Alert forecast: partly cloudy, a chance of storms later today, our high near 82. Partly cloudy tonight, a low of 60, mostly sunny tomorrow and 82. Southwest winds 5 to 15 today, northwest at 5 to 10 tonight. It's a chance of storms Sunday early and late with a high of 87, hot and muggy on Monday. I'm TV9 First Alert Storm Team Meteorologist Joe Winters on News Talk 1540 KXEL.
16: We have 79 degrees now on News Talk 1540 KXEL.
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0: Jeffy today. Glenn's on vacation. Great to have you with us. Thanks for joining us. There's a third party in our future, apparently. We'll talk about that. Who's behind it?
1: Can't wait.
0: You're going to love it. Coming up in 1 minute.
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0: There's a third party in our future, and it's being put together right now by Marjorie Taylor Greene, Thomas Massey, so disappointing, and Tucker Carlson, among others. Interesting.
1: This is wonderful.
0: Yeah. It's,
1: we don't have a name for it yet, I don't think.
0: Not that I've seen.
1: I mean, but they, according to MTG, we said no more foreign wars, and we meant it. We supported Donald Trump because he made that promise.
0: Yeah.
1: He's betrayed us all.
0: So it was a one-issue thing for you.
1: Our commitment
0: is that what it was?
1: America
0: just one
1: first
0: issue.
1: For all Americans.
0: All right.
1: Right,
0: yes.
1: Left,
0: and center.
1: The movement has begun.
0: Yeah.
1: And they look all happy. They're up at Tucker's place.
0: Yeah, there's a big photo of them that's circulating
1: so
0: on the internet. Yeah, I know.
1: They're up there.
0: They're having a good time.
1: They are. But she brought her new husband along.
0: Good.
1: And Massey's there without the new wife, by the way. And Joe Kent, the former director of the National Counterterrorism Center. He
0: wonderful.
1: Quit earlier this year.
0: Yeah. And then Tucker. Just asking questions.
1: He brought his wife, and Marjorie Taylor Greene brought her new husband, but Thomas Massey didn't bring his new wife.
0: What's going on there?
1: I don't
0: Trouble
1: know.
0: In paradise already?
1: I just know she's not there. I'm not.
0: Okay. You're not making any allegations?
1: No. I'm just
0: assumptions.
1: Pointing out the photo.
0: Yeah.
1: Maybe she's the one that took the picture. I don't.
0: Oh, yeah. Maybe. Anyway, Tucker says that any successor to America's faltering political system should begin with a shared understanding of what the country should be, which he has now distilled down to 10 points. So there's 10 points on what America should be. It should be, number one, fair. The same rules should apply to presidents, federal agents, and elites like Jeffrey Epstein, whose impunity Carlson cast as emblematic of an Epstein class enriching itself through a corrupt system. Okay, so it should be fair. Number two, it should be sovereign. He claims Israel pushed the U.S. into the Iran war through bribery or threat or both.
1: Okay.
0: While describing foreign lobbying, corporate control of government, and high interest debt as forms of slavery. All right.
1: Okay.
0: So Israel bribed or threatened us. What were they going to do?
1: I don't know.
0: We're gonna withhold all matzo balls from you people if you don't get into this war with us.
1: I mean, we believe that they withheld information from us, right? When we were fighting with them, when it appeared that Donald Trump and
0: that was fairly recently.
1: Yeah, what's his face?
0: Netanyahu?
1: Yeah, Netanyahu got into a little squabble over who was,
0: We don't know that for a fact.
1: No,
0: but
1: it sure seemed like it.
0: Number three, it should be productive. America should rebuild farming, manufacturing, and craftsmanship while rejecting an economy dominated by finance, real estate speculation, surveillance systems, and weapons.
1: I mean, Donald Trump has said that.
0: Should be beautiful. Tucker alleged that urban planners deliberately uglified American cities and portrayed brutalist architecture, graffiti, public drug use, and violent crime as deliberate attacks on the public.
1: Yeah, I mean, that's the communist way,
0: yes,
1: right?
0: Yes, it is. As one of the communist goals, yeah, is to uglify America. Should be healthy. Carlson embraced RFK Jr.'s food agenda, calling for universal sobriety, and said widespread use of drugs such as Xanax, Adderall, and SSRIs had left Americans half-addled. I don't know how you fix that, but okay, I guess that's part of the idea of starting the third party. Should be honest. Obviously, government officials should be punished for lying to citizens, and most classified records, including on the JFK assassination and 9/11, should be opened. Didn't they already open JFK this year,
1: yeah,
0: right?
1: Yeah.
0: Or was that last year?
1: Are we just saying that there was more that they didn't release because it doesn't say what they wanted it to say?
0: All of it was released.
1: Yeah.
0: Weren't we?
1: Seems
0: like it, yeah. Should be optimistic. Tucker argued having children is a biological imperative and the foundation of long-term thinking, while blaming aging and childless elites for policies that disregard future generations. Can't argue with that. Wise, should be wise. Schools should teach how the physical world actually works and what he called unchanging facts about human nature, including innate differences between men and women. Yeah, that'd be great. Rather than credentials, screens, and technological fads. Okay. Should be decent. The U.S. should apologize and pay restitution for killing non-combatants. Reverse Trump's Department of War, rebrand, and stop funding allies that commit what Carlson called genocide, citing Israel.
1: Guy,
0: I can't believe he's bought into that. That Israel is committing genocide. That's nonsense. That's not reality.
1: Plus, we've already got a deal, right? We've got a deal with Gaza and
0: supposedly
1: Hamas
0: to redo the area.
1: Yeah.
0: Mm-hmm.
1: I mean, it's done according to the post we saw last week.
0: All right. And number 10 is we should be united. Obviously, called for halting immigration until the effects of AI become clearer. What? So you're tying in immigration and AI, ending benefits for undocumented immigrants and making English the sole language of federal documents and ballots. Yeah, I wouldn't mind seeing that happen. So the big picture is for this third party, Carlson has become the intellectual hub for a small but vocal faction of MAGA exiles who say President Trump abandoned the America First agenda by launching the war in Iran, mishandling the Epstein files. I think that's probably true.
1: Yeah.
0: I would say that part is true.
1: But he left that to Pam, right? He let Pam hang out.
0: Yeah, and probably shouldn't have. Probably shouldn't have. And allowing Israel to exert, man, this is just so Israeli-centric. Man, there's a thing there, you know? Allowing Israel to exert too much influence over U.S. policy.
1: Talking about the government, not the people.
0: Yes, of course. Right.
1: Not the people.
0: Right.
1: He's just asking questions. That's all he's doing.
0: Just asking questions. Is that wrong? No.
1: No.
0: No, it's not.
1: No.
0: We should be able to ask questions. So... this would be a real problem if they put this together and run somebody in November,
1: run
0: several people, try to go up against Republicans. It would split the vote.
1: Yes.
0: Enough to where Democrats are almost guaranteed to win this thing.
1: Oh, depending on who they run. I mean, they don't really have anyone credible yet.
0: Although I think they're trying to make some people credible available to the rest of us, like John Ossoff in Georgia. I think he's probably somebody we should be watching out for.
1: We absolutely should. They're trying,
0: guys,
1: they're
0: a snake
1: trying to make
0: in the
1: him
0: grass.
1: Into this, this savior now.
0: Mm-hmm.
1: It's really surprising. You know, you said that on our show, Pat Unleashed, Monday through Friday. Mm-hmm. Just right
0: Six
1: before
0: to
1: this
0: live.
1: Show.
0: Mm-hmm.
1: And I was like, John Ossoff. And then not long after that, he was everywhere.
0: Mm-hmm.
1: Pat Gray called it.
0: Yeah. I think they're going to really push him now. Because the other choices that the Democrats have, their bench is terrible.
1: Horrible.
0: And they know it.
1: Horrible.
0: They know that Kamala can't win. I think they know that Gavin Newsom can't win.
1: AOC?
0: AOC, I don't think she can win.
1: Pete?
0: No. No.
1: No way. And is Kamala going to run? I mean, she just bought a new $8 million house in Malibu. So she's probably...
0: Nice.
1: It's a gated community down there in Malibu. She's living in fast. You know, she doesn't want to let the unwashed masses in.
0: No. I mean,
1: you can't. I mean, it's a private beach.
0: Mm-hmm.
1: And, you know, she can't be bothered. So I'm sure she's going to be happy there.
0: I'm sure.
1: And, I mean, why not? She's going to fly around the country and babble her nonsense and then fly back to Malibu, you know, to live comfortably. And I don't blame her. I wish I had that.
0: Mm-hmm.
1: But it's interesting that, you know.
0: That Miss Little People.
1: Yes.
0: It's all about the middle America. It is all about America. The
1: little people. Yes.
0: Yeah. Yeah, it's agonizing. The hypocrisy is astounding.
1: Unbelievable.
0: But, you know, they don't have anybody right now. So I think that it's going to be like the early 90s when Bill Clinton came out of nowhere. That's what I think is going to happen.
1: So you got Offest. Maybe you got John Westmore, Ossoff, right?
0: Westmore Maryland. From Maryland.
1: Yeah.
0: And John Ossoff are
1: good.
0: The two to, I think, really pay attention to and be concerned about.
1: And they both have, there's been some things happening around both of them that I'm like, they're running.
0: Yeah.
1: They're running. Just the way they sound.
0: Yeah.
1: And so, you know, those are definitely people to look out for. But as of right now, they don't really have anything or anyone that can beat J.D. Vance or Marco Rubio.
0: No, I don't think they do.
1: No.
0: I don't think they do.
1: But a third party
0: would
1: split that vote.
0: Mess that up.
1: Easy.
0: Yeah.
1: Yeah, very much so.
0: So that's definitely a concern.
1: That's a big concern.
0: Also here in Texas, the Senate race is way too close. Way too close. And in fact, right now, James Tallarico supposedly is ahead by a little bit, by like 2 points or something, over Ken Paxton.
1: I mean, my gut reaction to that is to not believe it. But then,
0: I don't want to believe
1: this
0: it.
1: Poll happened right after Paxton was gone on vacation with his girlfriend, mistress, to Europe over the 4th of July.
0: Yeah.
1: And I think, well, maybe it is right because people were probably a little ticked.
0: They might have been.
1: You know, I know I was.
0: Yeah.
1: I mean, what? I'm not saying
0: a weird
1: the guy
0: choice for him
1: go
0: to make.
1: On vacation.
0: No,
1: but
0: just not.
1: Over the 4th of July, you're running for Senate in the state of Texas. How
0: it's
1: about
0: close.
1: You be here?
0: Yeah.
1: How about you be here for your Senate race? I know you just beat John Cornyn, and you've got a lot of work as Attorney General here, right? Attorney General? Yeah.
0: Mm-hmm.
1: In Texas, you do a lot of work there, but you need to be here. I know the mistress wanted to go on a little trip. Mm-hmm. How about you say later? We'll go on a little trip later.
0: Yeah. After I've nailed down the Senate seat, then maybe we go on vacation.
1: Yeah.
0: But there's an interesting article about the Senate race here and how these are two hugely eligible bachelors running against each other. Are they, though? I mean, Paxton, first of all, is still married, although I know it's super provincial to expect him
1: to
0: wait until his divorce is finalized.
1: They're separated.
0: But today, if you're separated, I guess you're as good as divorced. And Tallarico, as we all know, he's not about. He has a girlfriend who goes to a different school in another state.
1: You don't know her.
0: You don't know her.
1: You don't know her.
0: You don't know her. He does, of course. And they met up multiple times at a halfway spot between here and where she lives.
1: Right.
0: They meet in Colorado from time to time in a KOA campground.
1: But again, you don't know her.
0: But I don't know her. None of us know her.
1: She's just his girlfriend.
0: Right. And apparently he was talking about his girlfriend recently that we don't know. You know, you don't know her because she's from another school in a different state. And cut 19, he's talking about.
1: Oh, I have not seen this.
0: Yeah. And is she in there? Somewhere?
3: Yeah. sunrise over Nantucket, another day begins. Chappier's on the air where the good times spin. From global
0: to I don't see.
1: He's just walking through a crowd.
0: He's just walking through a crowd. I don't know that there's a girlfriend here. Making spirits keen. Got a question, got a thought. So let's widen that angle a little bit. I hadn't seen this yet.
1: I don't.
0: That's not his girlfriend.
1: No, right? No, it is.
0: Unless his girlfriend is a guy.
1: Unless his girlfriend is Bob. Which is possible.
0: Okay.
1: Which is possible.
0: A, I didn't see any girlfriend there. Where was she? That was weird.
1: That was really weird. I had not seen that before.
0: No.
1: So I'm not quite sure why that was titled Tell Rico and His Girlfriend. Unless, unless we're saying that Bob is his girlfriend.
0: There were two women at the very beginning. Were they alleging one of them was the girlfriend? I don't know, because I don't know her, because she lives in another state, goes to a different school. So.
1: How many times I got to tell you, you don't know her.
0: I don't know her. All right, more coming up in 1 minute.
2: 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So go to Byrna, BYRNA.com/Glenn.
0: Pat and Jeffy for Glenn today. 888-727-BECK. So be that as it may, whether or not the two Senate candidates for U.S. Senate in Texas are bachelors or not, that's a race that I really hope the Republican Party starts to focus on, because it's way too close for comfort. You can't have this guy, James Tallarico, in the U.S. Senate Texas.
1: No way.
0: And it's going to be almost impossible to hang on to the Senate majority.
1: And I will say, since, you know, we live here in Texas, I have not seen Paxson commercials.
0: I see a lot of Tallarico commercials.
1: I have not seen any Paxson social media commercials.
0: Haven't either.
1: Any kind of posts on other stuff that, you know, bring up, you know, stupid little games and stuff like that. And it's been nothing.
0: Uh-huh.
1: Nothing for Ken Paxson. And so whatever Ken's doing needs to be done a little different, first of all.
0: I think so.
1: And second, and maybe he doesn't have the money.
0: He's not necessarily listening to us. but maybe he should, because we're not seeing him.
1: All I know is I got a text from a David.
0: Oh.
1: Yesterday.
0: In the Paxson campaign?
1: I don't know how David got my phone number.
0: Mm.
1: But it said, hi, it's David, a Ken Paxson supporter.
0: Oh.
1: James Tallarico backed transgender policies. Ken Paxson opposes. Can we chat? So I got that. I got that on my phone. And the other reason, and I don't know how he got my phone number, except that yesterday I was looking at something from Ken Paxson's X account, and I said, you know, I need to follow him. And so I went to follow him, and it says follow back. So he was already following me on my X account, at Jeffy JFR, by the way, and on X. And so I followed him, and maybe because I followed him, you know, that's when David decided that he was going to contact me and wanted to talk to me.
0: Well,
1: about
0: how did he get your number? That still doesn't give him your phone number.
1: It shouldn't. I'm told that those numbers are private, Elon. So, you know, it shouldn't. I don't know. I don't know how David got my number, but I didn't reply stop to end, and I didn't reply to him, yes, we can chat. So, David, I left David hanging.
0: Well, we should chat. We should chat with David and see what he has to say. I'm glad that Ken Paxton is
1: at least trying to out there doing something.
0: Yeah, at least there's that.
1: Yes. Right? Maybe I will. David, call me.
0: Yeah, give me a call. Let's talk about it.
1: Let's talk a little bit about how the transgender policies that Ken opposes. Because, I'm all for, trans people being treated like human beings instead of being treated like the non-humans they're being treated like all over this country
0: today. They being treated like non-humans?
1: Oh, my gosh.
0: I don't really see that.
1: Yes, holy cow.
0: I'm not trans, so I don't experience it.
1: Whenever I hear someone say, I'm okay with trans, I just want them to be over there with themselves, that's hatred.
0: I've never heard anybody say that.
1: Really?
0: I just want them to be over there by themselves. Never heard it.
1: That's all they say.
0: Never heard it. I have heard people say they don't want biological men in women's sports.
1: That's all that means is you want them over there.
0: No, that's really not. No.
1: Wow.
0: That's really not what it means. We've got some comments on the number one tennis player in the
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6: This is a Bloomberg Money Minute. Stocks are gaining. That's as investors bet. The jobs report out today indicating a weakening job market may indicate the Fed could back off on any interest rate increases some Fed officials might have been thinking of. On the other hand, earlier today, Bank of America strategists warned investor bullishness has become so extreme it is time to start cutting exposure to risky assets. Volkswagen majority owner urging the carmaker to move quickly on cutting costs and excess capacity to tackle a slide in competitiveness. The CEO has been eyeing slashing annual production capacity in Europe and making sweeping cuts to model and equipment variants. And FIFA is looking to keep that lucrative World Cup hydration break in the next media deal, the controversial three-minute break, were big moneymakers for Fox. FIFA also exploring selling U.S. media rights for the next two World Cups together, which would keep the hydration breaks that boosted ad revenue. Denise Pellegrini, Bloomberg Radio.
7: 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I'm Roger McGowan. 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
7: 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Lifetime gifting, installment sales, conservation easements, or business entities to facilitate an orderly transition are some of the available tools. Building adequate working capital during profitable years is also an important management objective. Estate planning isn't just about minimizing taxes. It's about ensuring the next generation can continue operating the farm or ranch without a forced sale. Good planning today preserves both the business and the family legacy for tomorrow. This has been the Agricultural Law and Tax Report. I'm Roger McOwen.
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13: It's August 7th, and this is your Fox Daily Snapshot. Today is National Lighthouse Day. The structures represent a piece of history, giving comfort to travelers for centuries, guiding them to shore. The oldest existing lighthouse in America is Sandy Hook, New Jersey, 1764, and it's still in operation today. On this day in 1782, General George Washington, the commander-in-chief of the Continental Army, creates the Purple Heart to be given to soldiers for any singularly meritorious action. President George H.W. Bush orders the organization of Operation Desert Shield in 1990 in response to Iraq's invasion of Kuwait 5 days earlier. Born on this day in 1975, Academy Award winner Charlize Theron. Hockey great Sidney Crosby in 1987. One of baseball's best hitters, Mike Trout, in 1991. Dying on this day in 2000, Mary Trump. She had five children, including Donald, who was the 45th president of the United States. I'm CJ Papa. That's your Fox.
14: This is a Bloomberg Money Minute. It might not sound like the smartest career move, giving up a 9-to-5 to try to make it as a social media influencer, but some young workers have found a way to carve out a living without a huge following. Call them micro-influencers.
15: It's time to talk about how much money I made in February.
14: Anna Fenstermacher has about 33,000 followers on TikTok. She says she earned about $140,000 last year making content on top of her full-time gig in hospitality.
15: Saying these numbers out loud truly doesn't even feel real to me.
14: But six figures aren't unheard of, and it's part of a shift in how advertisers look at content creators. The marketing agency ATTN says micro-influencers get nearly three times the engagement as bigger names with more than a million followers. But there are risks. A five-figure brand deal isn't exactly a steady paycheck, and a few minutes of content can take hours of behind-the-scenes planning and editing. But for those influencers who found their niche,
15: anyone can

0: That's why it's not just sports. There's men's sports, there's women's sports. That's why there's an NBA and a WNBA.
1: Huh.
0: Because it's just not fair otherwise. Now, we used to know that through common sense, through observation, through science and biology. But that's all out the window now. And so the Women's Tennis Association, the WTA, is going to do a gender test. So if you're coming into the league, you're coming into that sport, you're going to have to be tested. And so some people are upset by that. It's hard to believe, but...
2: It is hard to believe. But in today's world, it's not hard to believe.
0: Yeah.
2: But it is hard to believe that we have lost... We've lost that common sense.
0: Yeah.
2: That basic common sense. Yes, men, biological men, women, biological women...
0: They're different.
2: ...are different.
0: Yeah. We each have strengths.
2: That's the way it is.
0: So each have strengths and weaknesses,
2: that's not a bad thing.
0: No, it's just a thing.
2: That's just the way it is.
0: Yeah. So the number one women's tennis player in the world, Aryna Sabalenka, has been talking about this. She is from, I think she's from Belarus, so she's not from these parts. But she's been having to defend herself because she's fine with the gender test.
2: Yeah.
0: And she doesn't want to have to compete against biological men. Can you imagine, you work hard your entire life. You go through high school and amateur sports, and you become a professional tennis player, and you rise all the way from somewhere in the thousands to the number one tennis player in the world, and then they start throwing men at you. That was
2: you do that in under the women's banner.
0: So wrong.
2: Right.
0: So unbelievable.
2: It's so wrong on every level. And not even not only just the females, the women that rise to the top, but all the women in the middle.
0: Yeah. Right.
2: Are being harmed by this.
0: Yes.
2: It's just insane. And if you're a father who has a daughter, you should be incensed. You should never allow that. You look at your young daughter today when you go home, and if she's 3, 4, 5 years old, and think to yourself, geez, maybe next year she can play soccer against a boy that's going to kick the crap out of her.
0: Yeah.
2: I can't wait. No one wants that.
0: Was it yesterday? I was listening to Glenn, and he had, who was his guest? Yeah, it was Clay Travis. Yeah, it was.
2: Well, Clay, we talked about Clay's deal that he wants to give the WNBA.
0: Yeah, it's awesome. It's really great. Yeah.
2: It'll never happen, but...
0: He wants to put together an all-trans team to compete against women's teams.
2: Well, he also gave them a challenge for $10 million to play against the state championship high school boys team of his choosing.
0: Right.
2: To play the Las Vegas WNBA?
0: The WNBA champion.
2: Yeah.
0: Which...
2: One game.
0: They'd get destroyed. They'd be destroyed.
2: If they win $10 million.
0: And they're not going to. They're not going to win. But, you know, that...
2: They need the money.
0: Yeah, they do.
2: They all claim they
0: need
2: the money.
0: I'd love it if they took them up on that. They're not going to. And it came up yesterday because the national U.S. women's soccer team, which won, I believe, in this particular year, won the world championship, or they were number one ranked in the world. And then... they played against a team from Dallas of mostly 14-year-old boys. It was an under 15-year-old team, and most of the kids on it were 14 or under. And that 14-year-old boys team from Dallas beat the national women's team 5-2.
2: Custom.
0: So, you know, there's obviously a massive difference.
2: Yeah, absolutely.
0: Here. So.
2: That's not a bad thing. That's just a thing.
0: Yeah.
2: It's just the way it is.
0: That's right. So Aryna Sabalenka was talking about that gender test in women's tennis.
3: Hi. The WTA recently announced that, you know, the players will take a one-time gender test. How do you feel about that? The first pro league to go in that direction?
4: I think it's really important to keep the fairness in our tour. And it's obvious that biologically, right, the men are way stronger than women. So I feel like it would be not really fair for the woman to compete against biological men. So... Mm-hmm. I believe it took them a little while to make the decision,

0: I support it. But for me,
1: That's
0: I'm
1: it.
0: focusing on myself, on my goals, you know, whatever it takes. If they want to test us all, I'm happy to do that. It's pretty fair, and let's keep it that way.
1: Amen. And we'll move on. Next question.
2: Hallelujah.
1: Next question.
2: Somebody with a little common
1: sense.
2: Oh, no,
1: not the next question. I'm out.
2: Thank you. But she's going to be hounded with this all over the world.
1: Absolutely.
2: You know that people are going to be throwing stuff at her left and right over this, because how dare you say that? Then they had Coco Gauff, who's an American and a progressive. They asked her about the same thing.
1: Oh.
2: Yeah.
1: What a
3: Hi, Coco. The WTA recently said it's going to give gender tests to the players on tour. What's your impression of that? What do you feel about it? And what did the WTA do to prepare you guys for what's to come on that?
0: Yeah. I mean, as far as I guess with that, I mean, I know it's been something that's been talked about a while, but I've talked to a couple other players and a lot of them didn't find out until the press release. So I do think that's something that could have been more transparent.
1: Why they found out
0: with
1: the press
0: along
1: release
0: across the,
2: oh, no,
0: the tour. As far as that, I mean, I understand the reasoning behind it. And I do think that this kind of conversation has created a lot of animosity towards the trans community, which I'm not really a big fan of.
2: No.
0: But I also understand the need to, I guess, the biological difference and the need to protect that and preserve that. So I think it's a conversation that is very nuanced.
2: Yes or no?
0: And it causes, or I need to have a nuanced answer. So
1: no, you don't.
0: Yes,
1: I
0: guess kind of agree with trying to protect the fairness in women's sports, but also do not like the attack that it is creating.
1: It doesn't create an attack.
0: Don't really care, but just want to use this as a reason to attack the trans community.
2: Nobody's attacking the trans community.
0: So I don't really know.
2: Oh, jeez.
0: Answer really this question in a way that people aren't going to.
4: That's as bad as
1: the WNBA coach.
0: I definitely support the trans community, but I also support.
1: I'm not smart enough. I'm not educated enough to give you an answer on this.
0: Too.
1: Ugh. Coco.
2: So the answer is yes. I support it.
1: The answer
2: is yes.
1: She does. She's just trying to save herself. The battle is coming.
2: It took her a minute 41 to say yes, because it was such a tortured answer that she's trying to be so careful.
1: Yes.
2: Just to answer the question. It's not an attack on trans people. Nobody is going to attack them as a result of this. What we're trying to do is protect you, the female here.
1: Thank you.
2: And that we have to go through this, it just shows how silly the discussion has become.
1: Oh, it's become absolutely silly. And look, we're still in the heat of the battle in baseball, right? So I'm waiting for that to be asked to some baseball players in their press conferences. We have NFL just started last night. Right. So we have the NFL start kicking back up, waiting for those questions to be asked of the NFL players, how they feel about the trans community. And would you be welcome to a trans player on your NFL team?
2: They are men, so there's no issue there. If a woman wants to try to compete against men,
1: how do you feel about that?
2: And you're a trans man, go ahead. You don't see it the other way, though, and there's a reason for that. You're not seeing a whole bunch of biological women trying to compete against men, are you? No.
1: At all.
2: To my knowledge, I haven't seen it
1: at all. It's always the other way.
2: Yes. And there's a reason for that.
1: Oh, there is.
2: Yeah.
1: I don't have to wonder why that is. There is a
2: reason. You don't.
1: Okay. I appreciate it.
2: It's agonizing. And to have to take 2 minutes to say yes, I'm in favor of women being protected in our sport. It's just so ridiculous.
1: I'm not educated enough to answer that question. It's a very hard question to answer.
2: No, it's not.
1: Normally, I'm all for inclusion, and I prefer inclusion.
2: Well,
1: yeah, okay. So first of all, that was a WNBA coach, so I'm sure the coach is fine if a male came in to be the coach. For the team, right? The trans,
2: No.
1: We don't. That doesn't count as inclusion. Okay. All right. It's just absolutely agonizing. And, you know, Sophie Cunningham for the WNBA has been on the forefront of this only because she answered it the way it's everyone should answer it.
2: Yes.
1: I care about women and I want women to compete against women. Have a nice day.
2: Right.
1: Take care. I don't want men competing against women.
2: And so she's got an endless supply of crap since saying that.
1: For all the fans at the WNBA games.
2: Oh, man.
1: Got no comment from the WNBA at all. You know, her main friend, the person who she's the enforcer for on the court, won't answer the question. She just says, I want to keep the game, and we talk about, I want to just focus on the game. Yeah, and Sophie has come out and said that now, too, that we got to keep the main thing. And I agree, no problem. Mm-hmm. But you still have to have some more people saying, yeah, no, we're for women playing against women and men playing against men, period. The end. Have a nice day.
2: It's all about protecting the women. It is not anything against trans people. If you want to play basketball or tennis, create a league where trans people compete against trans people.
1: My gosh, why do you hate trans people?
2: I don't. Not at all. Not at all. And
1: put them over into a corner, like I said, no. That'll be at the beginning of this whole thing.
2: Or,
1: that's all I hear.
2: If you're a biological male, but you identify as a female, go ahead and play against males.
1: Yeah. Yeah, go ahead.
2: Nobody's stopping you from doing that.
1: Nope.
2: Right? It's unbelievable. All right, 888-727-BECK. More coming up.
4: Oh, crap.
5: Turns out.
4: Well, when did that get there?
5: Common sense ain't all that common. But around here, it's still standard equipment. Glenn Beck returns in a minute.
6: Well, the headlines might change. The threats facing Israel remain. 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
7: 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A pro tip, ask AI what a fair price is for each procedure in your zip code using Medicare rates and hospital price lists. 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I'm Kim Komando, and every Thursday, I will cut right through it just for you. 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I called it Splash of AI. 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
11: 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More signs of robust travel demand across air, land, and sea, with Royal Caribbean Cruises reporting healthy numbers.
12: We are seeing that bookings are strong. We're seeing that consumers continue to spend.
11: Jody Lurie is with Bloomberg Intelligence.
12: I think a lot of people were sort of anticipating that the Middle East would have a much larger, more pronounced effect. It's not saying that it doesn't.
11: While Hilton did get a boost from the World Cup, there was a decline in its Middle Eastern bookings.
12: For both companies, Royal and Hilton, the Middle East was clearly the area that was the weak spot and certainly something that they touched on.
11: But for the hotel business overall, continued signs of growth.
12: I mean, the industry is still expanding. You have the large brands like the Hiltons, the Marriotts of the world, but you also have a lot of independents.
11: And in the air, JetBlue reported strong demand. Our next reading on the health of the travel industry comes August 3rd when we hear from Marriott. I'm Charlie Pellett, Bloomberg Radio.
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15: Higher prices may be turning pet ownership into a luxury for American households. A Morgan Stanley survey of 75 veterinarians found that patient visits dropped almost 2% in the second quarter, compared with the same period the previous year. Practice sales rose slightly due to higher prices. 13% of respondents identified a declining pet population as a concern, marking the issue's first meaningful appearance in the survey. MarketWatch reports that while demand is strong and pet insurance use is on the rise, some owners are delaying care or seeking cheaper prescriptions. I'm Ken Chester.

0: I'm Jeffy for Glenn today. Apparently in Colorado, there was some kind of eerie shape-shifting orb hovering up in the sky for 6 hours yesterday. 6 hours.
1: 6 hours.
0: And
1: 6 hours.
0: I mean, thousands of people saw it. Did nobody call and say, hey, you want to send, I don't know, the Air Force over here and see what that is?
1: I mean, it was there.
0: 6 hours hovering. What is that?
1: It appears just hovering in the sky. It was up there quite a ways. I mean, I don't think it was a Chinese balloon, but
0: they said it changed shapes. It's not balloonish.
1: It was perfectly round and transparent through binoculars.
0: Oh.
1: Almost like a ball of energy.
0: Almost like a ball of energy.
1: The perfectly circular blob's fixed position is what left most viewers intrigued about its mysterious nature. Photographs of the orb have surfaced, but barely justify the unnatural physicality of the object's size, altitude, and true distance.
0: Weird.
1: Really, really weird.
0: If it's me, I'm sending a fighter jet up there.
1: Yes.
0: Check it out. Just see what it is.
1: Yes.
0: Unless you already know what it is because it's from the U.S. military. Then I guess I'm not doing anything. So yeah, maybe that's what it is.
1: You're not just going to have a flyby?
0: No. You know, not if I already know what it is.
1: Just not jet to, do it. Go ahead. Fly. All right. Take her out. Fly her by.
0: Satisfy their curiosity. Fly by it.
1: Alright, everybody think we're looking into it.
0: Also, astronomers studying the moon claim to have captured possible evidence of a technologically advanced non-human civilization.
1: Oh.
0: Scientists at Ukraine's main astronomical observatory reported observing more than 20 unidentified objects moving near and across the moon several months in a row. In 2025, some of the disc-shaped objects were estimated to be between 15 and 25 miles across.
1: Those don't sound like small objects.
0: No, that's fairly sizable.
1: Yeah.
0: If you're flying across the moon and it's 25 miles across your vehicle... That's
1: a pretty sizable object.
0: That's not normal.
1: Now, we just had one of Elon's rockets crash into the moon, and we haven't seen pictures of that yet.
0: Still, right.
1: The Ukrainian laboratory hasn't released photos of Elon's crash.
0: No.
1: Into the moon, which was, left a 16-foot hole or something into the moon.
0: Mm-hmm.
1: Maybe we hurt somebody. maybe that was an attack on the moon. That's why it was this errant SpaceX rocket going into the moon.
0: Okay.
1: By accident. Really wasn't an accident at all.
0: Maybe you're on to something. Maybe we're slamming into a 15 to 25 mile object.
1: Yeah, and we're trying. That's why we haven't seen pictures of it, and that's why we're trying to say the moon is ours. Whoever you are, get out.
0: You stumbled onto something. All right, we'll investigate it over the weekend. Let you know on Monday what the outcome was.

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2: This is a Bloomberg Money Minute. Stocks have been gaining after that weaker-than-expected jobs report triggered new hope the Fed might be less inclined to hike interest rates than some feared. Fortunes are frosty at McDonald's rival Wendy's right now. The burger chain, whose comparable sales fell more than feared last quarter, has now withdrawn its earnings forecast entirely. Wendy's new CEO says the company's not performing at its potential and needs a recovery plan. About one in five U.S. adults looking for financial guidance has done that using AI over the past year. It's according to a new Gallup Edward Jones survey, but fewer than three in 10 say they have confidence. AI knows what it's talking about. Some serial news to tell you about. It's been a big hit in Canada. Coming to the U.S. for the first time this fall, Kellogg's Cinnamon Maple Frosty Flakes. And today is the day Dunkin' is now selling those massive 48-ounce iced coffee buckets. They now come with a car cup adapter in case you need it. Denise Pellegrini, Bloomberg Radio.
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4: A win for Ukraine, an honor for the late Senator Lindsey Graham. I'm Carmen Roberts, Fox News. The Senate overwhelmingly approves the Graham Russian sanctions bill to punish Moscow and to pressure President Vladimir Putin as the war drags on.
5: The sanctions bill is among the most aggressive steps taken by U.S. lawmakers against Russia during President Trump's second term. Named for the late South Carolina Senator Lindsey Graham, the package penalizes countries continuing to purchase Russian oil and gas. Supporters say the measure will choke off a major source of revenue for Russian President Vladimir Putin to fund the war against Ukraine. President Trump has given his support to the bill, likely increasing its chances of passing the House when lawmakers return from an August recess at the White House. Jared Halpern, Fox News.
4: Also in the Senate, Republican Bill Cassidy announced he will put aside his differences with the president and vote yes to confirm Acting Attorney General Todd Blanche to be full-time AG.
6: Mr. Blanche is not perfect, and he will tell you this, but the choice is not between perfection and Mr. Blanche. It is between Mr. Blanche and another Acting Attorney General who may not run the department effectively under President Trump.
4: Two other Republican senators, Susan Collins and Lisa Murkowski, said they would not vote to confirm him. And if one more GOP senator votes against Blanche, he will not get that confirmation. A U.S. appeals court blocks President Trump's $400 million White House ballroom, ruling 2-1 that he cannot build it without congressional approval. The court is pausing the ruling, though, for 2 weeks to give the administration time to appeal to the Supreme Court, which President Trump strongly declared he will do. And stocks are moving higher, the Dow up 103 points. After a weak federal jobs report appears to give the Fed more time before raising interest rates to fight inflation. 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
11: Hello, I'm Charles Hart. It's Friday, August 7th. Here's a look at the top stories from your trusted local news source. Lawyers for the woman charged with killing an Iowa realtor are asking the state to hand over more evidence they believe is missing. Kristen Ramsey is charged with first-degree murder in Ashley Oakland's death back in 2011. Investigators say Ramsey shot Oakland at an open house in a West Des Moines neighborhood. In a new court filing, the defense says the state did hand over case information that spans 15 years, but there is more evidence they want. This includes someone's written confession to the crime from 2018. It was not revealed who made it. The defense is also asking for video interviews police conducted with Oakland's then-boyfriend and co-worker. Ramsey is set to go to trial in January. Well, the start of the school year is almost here for kids across eastern Iowa, and families can get ready by cashing in on Iowa's tax-free weekend, which starts today. But there are some things to remember before you start shopping. First, it runs today through tomorrow and Sunday not included. During this time, businesses will not be collecting sales tax or local option sales tax. This is only on clothing and shoe purchases under $100, but there are some further restrictions. The tax-free weekend does not apply to items like jewelry, watches, and most sporting goods. Well, the wait is over. Today, the 2026 St. Jude Sweet Corn Festival begins. 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Festival opens at 5 p.m. and runs until 11. 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For all the latest headlines and breaking news alerts, download the KCRG TV9 News app. It's free on iPhone and Android devices. And you can stay on top of what's happening by following KCRG on Facebook, Instagram, and YouTube. Or
12: this is a Bloomberg Money Minute. Americans spend a remarkably low percentage of disposable personal income on food at home, less than 5%.
13: Which is the lowest share since 1997 when this particular USDA data set began. And it's a lot lower than other countries.
12: Bloomberg Businessweek's Dina Shanker says even though we're not spending a lot of money on groceries, when we do splurge, it's on premium items like tomato sauce.
13: There are so many of those new brands really going for these higher price points. But I think that ultimately it comes down to taste and I think health as well.
12: It does not mean shoppers are splurging on just anything.
13: If you are looking for a specific kind of ingredient, you're willing to spend it.
12: Consumers have a wide range of choices to find the balance of quality and price that works best for them, and many of those who are able are choosing the good stuff. 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
15: The KCRG TV9 First Alert forecast: partly cloudy, a chance of storms later today, our high near 82. Partly cloudy tonight, a low of 60, mostly sunny tomorrow and 82. Southwest winds 5 to 15 today, northwest at 5 to 10 tonight. It's a chance of storm Sunday early and late with a high of 87, hot and muggy on Monday. I'm TV9 First Alert Storm Team Meteorologist Joe Winters on News Talk 1540 KXEL.
16: Right now it's 83 degrees on Iowa's News and Talk Station.

0: 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They're fun to use, too. Your kids will like it when you have it around the house also. All right, maybe I'll go to a caller first. Let's see. Let's go to Todd in Oregon. Hey, Todd, how are you? Happy Friday, sir.
1: Hey, Sean, it's a pleasure to talk with you, and long-time listener, first-time caller.
0: Oh, glad you're out there. Thank you for making this show possible. We can't do it without you.
1: Well, absolutely, brother. You got a Jim and Linda. I have to agree with her. And A, she's got the accent, but you know what? She's spot on, brother.
0: Okay, but she gave me an A. I thought I deserved an A+. That was my opinion. Especially, capping this thing off by quoting Karl Marx and the guy supporting Marxism and has no idea that Karl Marx said to each according to their need and from each according to their ability. I mean, that's kind of like a wow. And then to get, listen, he was very honest, seemed like a nice guy to be honest. I'm not, there are some nice people out there that are on the left that just, are not, they've been indoctrinated in our school system, government schools. But I mean, wow. I mean, this is how crazy the left has gotten. They've gone nuts.
1: Well, you're exactly right. You can't pin him down, but you're exactly right. They're hard interviews. I listen to it. I very much enjoy you. I love your show.
0: Oh, thank you.
1: Linda's the bomb. I got to agree with her, sir. So, great show.
0: On a grade of 1 to 10, how thick is her New York accent? What would you give her? 10 being pretty thick.
1: I'd give her an 8.
0: Eight. Okay. Todd, appreciate you, man. Thank you. Dan, Iowa, next Sean Hannity Show. Happy Friday.
2: Hey, Sean. Thanks, brother. Appreciate you taking my call. Long time listener, truck driver.
0: We love our truckers. We wouldn't have anything on our shelves when we go shopping if not for you guys, and you don't get enough credit, and it's been very tough in the trucking industry now for a number of years, and I'm sorry about that.
2: Well, you know what, I'm a local driver and I work a lot of hours, so I'm grateful, I'm blessed, praise the Lord is all I can say. First thing,
0: I will tell you, gratitude is one of the greatest gifts I think you can have in life. Appreciating the gifts you have, not focused on what you don't have.
2: Amen. It's biblical. Let me tell you, first and foremost, I give you an A+ on everything. Sean, you are an amazing person. I can't go a day without listening to you, honestly. And so I got to say that about you. And number two, though, I got to give you a really low grade on giving Linda such a hard time with her accent. I think her accent is wonderful. It's
0: okay, on a scale of 1 to 10, 10 being a very thick New York accent, what would you give her?
2: I'm going to give her a 10, and I hope she don't take that
3: I don't take it personal at all. It's a badge of honor. Thank you very much.
0: You're being, Dan, honest.
2: You guys.
0: It's all right. One of the things we pride ourselves in talk radio is we're honest and we provide news and information and opinion that you're not going to get from the legacy media mob. And then a little bit of entertainment, mixed in. I thought it was pretty entertaining with that guy yesterday. Mike, Louisiana. Thank you, Dan. Mike, how are you?
4: I'm doing fine. Sean, how you doing?
0: I'm good, sir. Glad you called. Happy Friday.
4: Hey. Oh, happy Friday to you, sir. First time caller, and I appreciate you answering my call.
0: Well, I'm glad you called. So what do you think? Scale of 1 to 10, how thick is Linda's New York accent?
4: I just come from New York, so I give it a 9. I give it a definitely 9.
0: She's got an 8, a 9, and a 10. That's a 9 average. Did you hear the debate that I had with the DSA guy?
4: No, sir, I did not, but I want to tell you, God bless you, God bless Louisiana, and God bless America. We appreciate your
0: Amen. I love the people. Louisiana is such an interesting place to me. I will tell you, one of the saddest things I ever saw in my life that I had to cover was post-Katrina. And I remember, I don't know the name of the bridge, forgive me, I'm sure you do, but driving over this one bridge, and you'd look to the right, and you'd look to the left, as far as the eye can see, nothing but devastation. Nothing. I mean, these neighborhoods were just completely wiped out. And then getting on the ground, and I remember being in one neighborhood, and one of the residents, for some reason, was still living in this, you know, dilapidated house that had been flooded and was a mess. And I just felt so bad for the people. I mean, you know, when you get your first house, it's like the coolest thing ever. I'll never forget when I got my first house. I was so happy. I felt so much joy in my heart. And I didn't pay a lot for it. I think I paid $112,000 or something like that. $13,000, I don't remember. And, you know, I mean, cheap compared to what everything costs today. And I don't know, it was at the end of a cul-de-sac, and it had like 2 acres. It was so cool. Buried, nestled among high trees. It was awesome. And, you know, when you work to achieve, and you can achieve something that I never had even thought of happening, and it was so cool. Mike, we appreciate you, man. God bless you. 800-941-SHAWN, Donna, Mississippi. I wonder if Donna has a Mississippi accent. What's up, Donna? How are you?
5: Hell no, I don't have no Mississippi accent. I was born in the...
0: You don't think you have a Mississippi accent. You have a Mississippi accent. You have a Southern accent.
5: Oh my God, I can't believe you're saying that. I've been down here like 30 years, and...
0: No, wait a minute. Wait, keep speaking. I think you have a New York accent.
5: Yeah, I do. Please.
0: It's New York with a little bit of Southern flair to it. You have a very interesting accent.
5: No, please stop saying that.
0: Okay, I'll stop being honest.
5: Thank you. When I first got down here, it was very hard to get used to it. The food, the people, you know, it wasn't like New York.
0: Well, okay, so the pizza is usually different, although that's changed a lot around the country. You can get good coal-fired pizza pretty much anywhere. I like thin crust now. You know, I don't, when I eat it, I never eat it. But you can get good pizza now in most places. Can you get good pizza down there?
5: No.
0: No. Oh, okay. Now, do you like Southern cooking? Like, I love fried chicken. Love it.
5: Oh, well,
0: Southern fried.
5: You know what we're known for is seafood. So the seafood,
0: that's true.
5: Excellent.
0: Shrimp, and I love barbecue too. I'm a big barbecue guy. There's a cool place by my house. I go. I Uber Eats it all the time, and I'll go in there occasionally too. Donna, we love you. You sound great. Appreciate you checking in with us. Let us go to Ed in Indiana. What's up, Ed? How are you?
6: Hey, Sean. Hey, thanks for taking my call. First time caller. Listened to you since the Hannity and Combs days, but I got it.
0: Oh, I'm very grateful. Thank you. Happy Friday.
6: Happy Friday to you, and happy Friday to Linda, too, as well. And I got to take, and you're probably going to make this my last call to you, because I got to side with Linda on this, because I was listening to you today just a little bit ago, and you were talking about the walkie-talkies, and as you were talking about them, you said it was a great signal instead of signal. So I have to criticize.
0: I'm not going to lie. I taped a lot of podcasts this week, so I've done 3 hours of radio, hour of TV, multiple podcasts for 2 hours. So I'm a little bit, when it comes out a little more when I'm tired. It definitely will pop itself up occasionally. But I worked hard to eliminate it. No, I do a national show, so you know where in the country there's not a real accent? In the Midwest, where you are. The Midwest does not have a distinct accent to me. I don't hear it.
6: Well, I'm originally from Pennsylvania, so I hear it all the time that I have a little bit of an accent when I'm over here. So, but yeah, I just had to call because,
0: you wanted to call me out and just give me a little bit of my own back to me. I got it. I'm cool with that. Last call on this. Don, South Carolina. I hope you're voting for Darlene Graham. She's such a lovely lady. I feel so bad. She's doing a great job, too. I think she'll be a great senator, great replacement for her brother. A little different than Lindsay, more focused on economic issues than foreign policy. I like her. She did great in that debate in South Carolina. What's going on, Don?
7: Oh, I'm calling from down here in South Carolina where we talk a little bit of accent. I thought you might.
0: You call that a little bit of an accent? I'd say that's a big accent, but I love the people of South Carolina. Lindsay was a dear friend. Tim Scott, Trey Gowdy, Henry McMaster. I love those guys. They're great. Wonderful people there.
7: Well, really, I don't talk like that, but I threw that out since I am from South Carolina all my life. But my wife's from...
0: You do know you have a thick accent, right?
7: Not now, I don't. Never.
0: You absolutely do.
7: So?
0: Linda, how thick is his accent?
3: I think it's hysterical. I love it.
0: I love that you're saying you don't think you have one. That's the funnier part.
7: You guys have an accent. We talk.
3: See that? That.
8: The National Weather Service in La Crosse has issued a severe thunderstorm warning for Western Fayette County in northeastern Iowa, southeastern Floyd County in north-central Iowa, southern Chickasaw County in northeastern Iowa, until 3:45 p.m. At 2:51 p.m., a severe thunderstorm was located near Nashua, or 11 miles south of Charles City, moving east at 45 miles per hour. Hazard, 60 miles per hour wind gusts and quarter-size hail. This is a radar-indicated threat. The following impacts are expected. Hail damage to vehicles is expected. Expect wind damage to roofs, siding, and trees. This severe thunderstorm will be near Nashua around 2:55 p.m. Hawkeye around 3:35 p.m. Other locations impacted by the severe thunderstorm include Highway 93 and County West 14, Donnet, Highway 93 and County V68, Howardswood Recreational Area, Bradford, Boyd, and Randalia. For your protection, move to an interior room on the lowest floor of a building. To report severe weather, contact your nearest law enforcement agency. They will send a report to the National Weather Service office in La Crosse. Torrential rainfall is occurring with this storm and may lead to flash flooding. Do not drive your vehicle through flooded roadways. Repeating, a severe thunderstorm warning has been issued until 3:45 p.m. for the following counties in Iowa, Chickasaw, Fayette, and Floyd.
9: Candidate race, meaning that more people who showed up to vote in the Michigan Democrat primary voted for someone else than voted for him. Let's take that even further. Only 13% of Michigan voters took part in the primary at all. And primary voters, regardless of the state or party, are typically to the farther end of the political spectrum. So yes, he won. That is far better than losing, from a candidate's perspective. But the number of people who actually took a stand in favor of him was rather small relative to the whole. And this is from a state that has elected Democrats to the U.S. Senate consistently for decades. The closest a Republican has even come during that time was 2 years ago, 2024, when Mike Rogers lost by only 0.3 of a percentage point. That's by far the best showing by the GOP in those decades. Rogers is the GOP nominee again this cycle. Now, granted, Rogers likely benefited from Donald Trump being on the ballot and winning Michigan 2 years ago, but narrowly winning a partisan primary, as El Sayed did, is far different from winning a general election, and the Socialist Democrat has plenty of work cut out for him between now and November. Remember, too, that this is an open seat currently held by a Democrat. If that party wants to retake majority control of the chamber, they need to hold on to seats in places like Michigan. And even if they do in this case, it's not a loss of a seat on the scorecard for Republicans, who still hold the majority. Meanwhile, socialists failed in Democrat primaries in Missouri and Virginia. We heard a lot about them winning in Michigan, but very little about their losses in those two states. Such is the nature of the formerly mainstream media these days. The bottom line is it's certainly something to watch, this remaking of the Democrat Party, but it's hardly a mandate, and certainly something that Republicans, as well as more mainstream Democrats, can take action by voting to avoid. And that's the Iowa Politics Report for Friday, August 7. On Twitter, Instagram, Getter, Threads, and Truth Social at Iowa Politics. I'm Jeff Stein on News Talk 1540 KXEL.
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13: In the U.S., only 12% of consumers use sunscreen every day.
12: But as some of us apply more sunscreen, others are doing the opposite.
13: American Dermatology Association found that 16 million U.S. consumers stopped using sunscreen altogether because of the misinformation online.
12: Del Rey says it's up to the industry to alleviate public concern, including by offering more mineral-based products for those who want them. Andrew O'Day, Bloomberg Radio.
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0: So does El Sayed have a chance in Michigan? We'll ask Tudor Dixon straight ahead.
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3: This is a Bloomberg Money Minute. Stocks have been gaining after that weaker-than-expected jobs report triggered new hope the Fed might be less inclined to hike interest rates than some feared. Fortunes are frosty at McDonald's rival Wendy's right now. The burger chain, whose comparable sales fell more than feared last quarter, has now withdrawn its earnings forecast entirely. Wendy's new CEO says the company's not performing at its potential and needs a recovery plan. About 1 in 5 U.S. adults looking for financial guidance has done that using AI over the past year. It's according to a new Gallup Edward Jones survey, but fewer than 3 in 10 say they have confidence. AI knows what it's talking about. Some serial news to tell you about. It's been a big hit in Canada. Coming to the U.S. for the first time this fall, Kellogg's Cinnamon Maple Frosty Flakes. And today is the day Dunkin' is now selling those massive 48-ounce iced coffee buckets. They now come with a car cup adapter in case you need it. Denise Pellegrini, Bloomberg Radio.
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14: billions for mining. I'm Carmen Roberts, Fox News. President Trump just announced a series of mining projects worth $3 billion.
18: Which will create thousands of jobs and promote our economic stability and security.
14: And he also pledged more money.
18: I'm thrilled to announce that we're delivering $100 million to train the next generation of American miners. And you have a lot of you are in the room right now.
14: The president says the mining projects include a $1.4 billion loan agreement between the War Department and Sila Nanotechnologies to build a battery facility in Washington State. And President Trump also had some strong words today after a U.S. appeals court ruled against him on the White House ballroom, calling the ruling a horrendous, politically motivated, and unlawful action. The court barred construction of the $400 million ballroom project without congressional approval. And it is giving the administration, though, 2 weeks to appeal, which President Trump says it will do. Senate confirmation for Acting Attorney General Todd Blanche to become AG is hanging by a thread, but he picked up more support today from Senator Bill Cassidy of Louisiana.
19: Mr. Blanche is not perfect, and he will tell you this, but the choice is not between perfection and Mr. Blanche. It is between Mr. Blanche and another Acting Attorney General who may not run the department effectively under President Trump.
14: And Republican Senator Cassidy is dismissing any differences with the president, says he will vote to confirm Blanche. Two Republican Senators, Susan Collins and Lisa Murkowski, say they will not vote for Blanche. If he loses any more GOP support, he will not be confirmed. And stocks in the week higher after investors bet a weaker than expected jobs report will give the Federal Reserve time to hold off on raising interest rates. The Dow up 151 points. The Nasdaq up 342. 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
0: Born on America's darkest day, September 11th, 01, the Tunnel to Towers Foundation, they have been helping American heroes ever since. Heroes like U.S. Army Sergeant William Bernard McKenna, exposed to burn pits. McKenna later died from T-cell lymphoma, leaving his wife, Dina, and two daughters. Tunnel to Towers honored Sergeant McKenna. They paid off the family's mortgage in honor of all of his sacrifice. Donate $11 a month. If you have a car to donate, if you have land to donate, go to their website, the letter T, the number 2, the letter T.org today.
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22: Hello, I'm Charles Hart. It's Friday, August 7th. Here's a look at the top stories from your trusted local news source. Lawyers for the woman charged with killing an Iowa realtor are asking the state to hand over more evidence they believe is missing. Kristen Ramsey is charged with first-degree murder in Ashley Oakland's death back in 2011. Investigators say Ramsey shot Oakland at an open house in a West Des Moines neighborhood. In a new court filing, the defense says the state did hand over case information that spans 15 years, but there is more evidence they want. This includes someone's written confession to the crime from 2018. It was not revealed who made it. The defense is also asking for video interviews police conducted with Oakland's then-boyfriend and co-worker. Ramsey is set to go to trial in January. Well, the start of the school year is almost here for kids across eastern Iowa, and families can get ready by cashing in on Iowa's tax-free weekend, which starts today. But there are some things to remember before you start shopping. First, it runs today through tomorrow, and Sunday not included. During this time, businesses will not be collecting sales tax or local option sales tax. This is only on clothing and shoe purchases under $100, but there are some further restrictions. The tax-free weekend does not apply to items like jewelry, watches, and most sporting goods. Well, the wait is over. Today, the 2026 St. Jude Sweet Corn Festival begins. That means 3 days of family, friends, and fun, including rides, games, music, and of course, sweet corn. Thursday, volunteers were hard at work shucking so many ears of corn. Tickets are $5. People under 10 and over 60 get in for free. Festival opens at 5 p.m. and runs until 11. Tomorrow, it will run from 11 a.m. to 11 p.m. Then Sunday, noon to 6. 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
2: It's a Friday for the program. Let's wrap up another week. We'll chat with Tracy Scott as we talk about psychedelics and the new nationwide push to try and research alternative medicines for mental health issues. Are psychedelic medicines the answer? And can we get away from some of the big pharma options? All that plus, how are the new free grocery stores panning out in New York City?
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4: The KCRG TV9 First Alert forecast, partly cloudy, a chance of storms later today, our high near 82. Partly cloudy tonight, a low of 60, mostly sunny tomorrow and 82. Southwest winds 5 to 15 today, northwest at 5 to 10 tonight. It's a chance of storms Sunday early and late with a high of 87, hot and muggy on Monday. I'm TV9 First Alert Storm Team Meteorologist Joe Winters on News Talk 1540 KXEL.
23: Right now, it's 83 degrees on Iowa's News and Talk Station.

0: The train reaches the station. More from the Iowa Almanac in a moment. 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One Week in June is the only book that tells the story of those historic floods, from Mason City in the north to Burlington in the south and everywhere in between. 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Calhoun County in western Iowa wasn't always called that. In honor of the Sac and Fox Indians, two Iowa counties were named Sac and Fox in 1851. But a friend of former U.S. Vice President John C. Calhoun did not like the name Fox and got the county named for Calhoun 2 years later. The county seat wasn't always Rockwell City either. It was originally Lake City, but was moved when the tracks of the Illinois Central Railroad were laid through the county in 1870, and Manson and Pomeroy sought the designation. Ultimately, though, leaders decided a more central location was best, and Rockwell City became the county seat. The town was platted in 1876 and named for its founders, John and Charlotte Rockwell. The importance of being on a rail line with a regular train schedule was not lost on Mr. Rockwell. At that time, the survival of cities depended on it. So in 1880, when John Rockwell learned that Des Moines businessman Frederick Hubbell was bringing his railroad as far as Jefferson, Rockwell went to Des Moines and promised to give Hubbell half of the building lots in the town if Hubbell would bring the railroad to Rockwell City. Hubbell did, and the first train arrived there on August 7, 1882. After the arrival of the railroad, the population of Rockwell City doubled in a year, making John Rockwell's trade a pretty good investment. All that growth came after the first train arrived in Rockwell City on this date in 1882. And that's Iowa Almanac for August 7th. There's more online at iowaalmanac.com. I'm Jeff Stein on News Talk 1540 KXEL.
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8: We are seeing that bookings are strong. We're seeing that consumers continue to spend.
7: Jody Lurie is with Bloomberg Intelligence.
8: I think a lot of people were sort of anticipating that the Middle East would have a much larger, more pronounced effect. It's not saying that it doesn't.
7: While Hilton did get a boost from the World Cup, there was a decline in its Middle Eastern bookings.
8: For both companies, Royal and Hilton, the Middle East was clearly the area that was the weak spot and certainly something that they touched on.
7: But for the hotel business overall, continued signs of growth.
8: I mean, the industry is still expanding. You have the large brands like the Hiltons, the Marriotts of the world, but you also have a lot of independents.
7: And in the air, JetBlue reported strong demand. Our next reading on the health of the travel industry comes August 3rd when we hear from Marriott. I'm Charlie Pellett, Bloomberg Radio.
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10: The KCRG TV9 First Alert forecast, partly cloudy, a chance of storms later today, our high near 82. Partly cloudy tonight, a low of 60, mostly sunny tomorrow and 82. Southwest winds 5 to 15 today, northwest at 5 to 10 tonight. It's a chance of storm Sunday early and late with a high of 87, hot and muggy on Monday. I'm TV9 First Alert Storm Team Meteorologist Joe Winters on News Talk 1540 KXEL.
0: Right now, it's 83 degrees on Iowa's News and Talk Station.

0: information download. Sean Hannity and the breaking news you might have missed today. It's Sean's Insider Information. Hannity is on right now.
1: All right, 25 till the top of the hour. 800-941-SEAN is our number if you want to be a part of the program. So there was a recent

0: faithful in every step of this way on behalf of Snuggles and on behalf of this family who really, really would love to bring this process to an end and bring their boy home.
1: Christina, if people want to get in touch with you, help in this case, voice their concern, how would they do that?
0: They can reach out to, I am on X. They can certainly reach out to me on X at Christina Macchio, M-A-C-C-I-O. They can reach out to me at my firm email address, which is online. 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And Sean, so grateful to you for keeping this on people's radar and using your platform and your voice to really shine a light
1: We do a lot of politics, but I got to tell you something. Dogs, you know, should melt everybody's heart. This dog should not be killed over this incident. This is insane.
0: No.
1: Anyway, Christina, good to have you back. Thank you, and we're praying for Snuggles.
0: Thank you so much, Sean. We really appreciate it.
1: All right, thank you. 800-941-SEAN this Friday. Chuck in Texas. Happy Friday, Chuck. God bless Texas. Glad you called, my friend.
2: Happy Friday to you, sir. Mr. Hannon, you're a great American.
1: You're a great American, sir.
2: Yes. Yeah,
1: what's on your mind today?
2: Yesterday, that cross-examination you did with Oliver Larkin, that DSA nut job in Florida that's running for the 25th District, I thought you were absolutely amazing at your cross-examination skills. And I have to agree with Linda. I think you would make a fabulous attorney.
1: By the way, you know who said that based on the guy Rab that we had on TV the night before? Trey Gowdy, who never lost a case, he said, you'd be a phenomenal prosecutor. Now, coming from Trey, that's quite a high compliment. He's a friend of mine. And I'm honored and touched that you think so, but I just refuse to let these people off the hook. You got to keep the pressure up. And all right, do you support this? No. I didn't ask you that. Did you support this? Yes or no? Yeah, you know, because they don't want to answer questions. They want to deflect. Bill O'Reilly hit on this earlier in the week. And, you know, Bill de Blasio tried that earlier in the week. And I'm like, I didn't ask you that. I'm asking you, should you defund the police or whatever it happens to be? Do you want to defund the Department of War? Any of their loony positions? I'm very grateful for your compliment. I thought Linda could have been far more effusive than she was.
2: Well, listen, whatever you're paying her, you need to double it because she is fantastic. And I think you guys have an amazing show. I've been listening to you for years. This is my first time ever talking to you. I would never pass up this opportunity. You did ask him one question yesterday, and I remember this distinctly. You asked him, should we defund the Department of War? And he said, oh, of course, you know, the Pentagon hasn't been able to pass a budget for years. And I'm a retired Air Force veteran. I said, excuse me? I didn't know the Pentagon passed budgets.
1: I mean, listen, Washington never passes a budget on time. The fiscal year starts, what is it, October 1. And they've never get their budgets done on time, either party, ever. It's frustrating. And that's why you have the battles over government shutdowns and continuing resolutions, because they don't do their job the way you and I have to do our jobs. Chuck, we love our friends in Texas. God bless Texas. Please don't forget our buddies Greg Abbott and Ken Paxton. Please do not let six-gender win in Texas. God help us. Mike in my free state of Florida. Mike, how are you? And I'm glad you called. Happy Friday, sir. Did you see Governor DeSantis on TV last night? He was phenomenal.
3: Happy Friday, Sean. How are you?
1: I'm good, sir. What's going on?
3: We're over here in Delray laughing at your Larkin guy yesterday. That was hilarious.
1: I get paid to, you know, inform and entertain. So if I can entertain you while informing you, I'm doing my job. That's what I'm paid to do.
3: You did a hell of a job. You know what makes me laugh? And he's such a fraud. Such a panderer. He either doesn't know what he believes in, right? Or he's just trying to be so coy to try to, like, deflect, and he was doing a real bad job at that. So he don't even know what he's up to. That's how dumb and misled he is. And why that happens is because it all stems from the Barry Quare and his advisor Valerie Jarrett, who says, I'm going to get America to implode by attacking itself through the Constitution. So now it's all coming to pass. All these people, and what they've done is they've gone into all the liberal areas, Palm Beach County, where I live, in Delray Beach, Broward County. And
1: by the way, Delray Beach is awesome. I've been to Delray Beach a bunch. How great is Atlantic Avenue?
3: Dude, oh, it was. Hey, you want to see, like, 20 years ago, it was way better. Way better. But now,
1: oh, I mean, it's like a cool place. It's got a little bit younger population in Delray. And they have this one strip called Atlantic Avenue. They got the best food. They have live bands, like, outside year-round. I mean, it's like one big party, and you don't really have to worry about a lot of crime in Delray.
3: Hey, and guess what? We got an archery range all the way out on 441 in Atlantic at West County Park. We have an archery range. It's awesome there, too. So I'm big bow hunter and an archer. So listen, I've been living in Delray since 1995. So it's I've seen it go through all the rigmarole. But
1: oh, listen, it's growing by leaps and bounds. I keep seeing that they're putting up one big building after another. They're building, I guess, a co-op or an apartment complex right now. And I actually looked at it myself. Mike, appreciate you, man. God bless you. All right, quick break this Friday. Back to our phones we will go. 800-941-SHAWN is our number. We'll get to your calls, your comments, your intuitive observations, and genius coming up straight ahead as we continue.
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5: The National Weather Service in La Crosse has issued a severe thunderstorm warning for southern Fayette County in northeastern Iowa until 4:45 p.m. At 3:47 p.m., a severe thunderstorm was located near Tripola, or 15 miles northwest of Owine, moving east at 30 miles per hour. Hazard, 60 miles per hour wind gusts and half-dollar size hail. This is a radar-indicated threat. The following impacts are expected. Hail damage to vehicles is expected. Expect wind damage to roofs, siding, and trees. This severe thunderstorm will be near Maynard around 4:10 p.m. Owine around 4:15 p.m. Stanley around 4:25 p.m. Other locations impacted by the severe thunderstorm include Highway 93 and County West 14, Highway 93 and County V68, Volga River State Park, Wabina, Randalia, Highways 3 and 187, and County Road West 45 and 187. For your protection, move to an interior room on the lowest floor of a building. Repeating, a severe thunderstorm warning has been issued until 4:45 p.m. for the following county, Fayette, Iowa.
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11: 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More signs of robust travel demand across air, land, and sea, with Royal Caribbean Cruises reporting healthy numbers.
12: We are seeing that bookings are strong. We're seeing that consumers continue to spend.
11: Jody Lurie is with Bloomberg Intelligence.
12: I think a lot of people were sort of anticipating that the Middle East would have a much larger, more pronounced effect. It's not saying that it doesn't.
11: While Hilton did get a boost from the World Cup, there was a decline in its Middle Eastern bookings.
12: For both companies, Royal and Hilton, the Middle East was clearly the area that was the weak spot and certainly something that they touched on.
11: But for the hotel business overall, continued signs of growth.
12: And the industry is still expanding. You have the large brands like the Hiltons, the Marriotts of the world, but you also have a lot of independents.
11: And in the air, JetBlue reported strong demand. Our next reading on the health of the travel industry comes August 3rd when we hear from Marriott. I'm Charlie Pellett, Bloomberg Radio.
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0: The National Weather Service in Des Moines has issued a tornado warning for northeastern Black Hawk County in northeastern Iowa, southeastern Bremer County in northeastern Iowa, until 4:15 p.m. At 3:53 p.m., a confirmed tornado was located over Redland, or 13 miles west of Owine, moving east at 40 miles per hour. Expected hazards included a damaging tornado. A tornado has been confirmed by trained weather spotters. The following impacts are expected. Flying debris will be dangerous to those caught without shelter. Mobile homes will be damaged or destroyed. Damage to roofs, windows, and vehicles will occur. Tree damage is likely. This tornadic thunderstorm will remain over mainly rural areas of northeastern Black Hawk and southeastern Bremer counties, including the following locations: Redland. To repeat, a tornado is on the ground. Take cover now. Move to a basement or an interior room on the lowest floor of a sturdy building. Avoid windows. If you are outdoors, in a mobile home, or in a vehicle, move to the closest substantial shelter and protect yourself from flying debris. Repeating, a tornado warning has been issued until 4:15 p.m. for the following counties in Iowa, Black Hawk, and Bremer.
1: Purposely. But you're entitled to your opinion. I appreciate it. You know, he also has a problem. I mean, he's got a very slim majority in the House and Senate. He's you know, fighting for every single thing he can get. It's not always easy. So I give him a little more slack than you do, for sure. Listen, one of the best things I've done in my life is when I started to be able to save money, mid to late 20s, I don't remember exactly when, somebody grabbed me and said, you know, you might want to diversify your portfolio. 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What does that mean? Didn't know too much about it, even though I studied economics in college. I knew what it meant. And he said, just take a percentage of your savings and put it in gold and silver. Reagan famously said, inflation is as violent as a mugger, as frightening as an armed robber, and as deadly as a hitman. Kind of smart to listen to Reagan. Look, here's the thing. 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

0: The National Weather Service in La Crosse has issued a tornado warning for southwestern Fayette County in northeastern Iowa until 4:30 p.m. At 3:55 p.m., a severe thunderstorm capable of producing a tornado was located near Fairbank, or 12 miles west of Owine, moving east at 40 miles per hour. Hazard, tornado and half-dollar size hail. This is a radar-indicated threat. The following impacts are expected. Flying debris will be dangerous to those caught without shelter. Mobile homes will be damaged or destroyed. Damage to roofs, windows, and vehicles will occur. Tree damage is likely. This dangerous storm will be near Fairbank around 4 p.m. Owine around 4:10 p.m. Other locations impacted by this tornadic thunderstorm include County Roads 3 and West 13. Take cover now. Move to a basement or an interior room on the lowest floor of a sturdy building. Avoid windows. If you are outdoors, in a mobile home, or in a vehicle, move to the closest substantial shelter and protect yourself from flying debris. Repeating, a tornado warning has been issued until 4:30 p.m. for the following county, Fayette, Iowa.
1: Room without congressional approval.
2: A defeat for the president at the U.S. Court of Appeals in D.C. A 2-1 ruling orders construction on a $400 million, 90,000 square foot ballroom to stop. President Trump says the ballroom has long been sought by presidents and the project has expanded to include new secure facilities at the White House, including a drone port and other defensive systems. The ruling does not take effect for at least 2 weeks to give the administration time to appeal. At the White House, Jared Halpern, Fox News.
1: Ukraine's President Zelensky is expressing thanks to the U.S. Senate for passing a tough Russian sanctions bill today. That bill, named for the late Senator Lindsey Graham, who championed the measure for more than a year before his death. And it would strengthen support for Ukraine and penalize countries that continue to buy Russian oil, gas, and other exports. President Trump may be cheering another action in the Senate today. Republican Senator Bill Cassidy of Louisiana cleared up how he will vote on Trump's pick to be Attorney General, Todd Blanche.
3: This is not a referendum on President Trump. It is a decision regarding Mr. Blanche in very specific circumstances. All considered, I will vote for Mr. Blanche.
1: Two other Republicans, Senator Susan Collins and Senator Lisa Murkowski, said they won't vote for Blanche. One more Republican no would sink the confirmation. And Chicago authorities say more than 50 bodies were found yesterday improperly stored and decomposing at a funeral home run by a couple who previously operated a crematorium that was shut down for mishandling remains. No arrest have
0: The National Weather Service in the Quad Cities has issued a tornado warning for northwestern Buchanan County in northeastern Iowa until 4:30 p.m. At 3:59 p.m., a confirmed tornado was located near Redland, or 13 miles west of Owine, moving southeast at 40 miles per hour. There have been multiple reports of brief tornadoes in southern Bremer County and northern Black Hawk County. Expected hazards included a damaging tornado. A tornado has been confirmed by trained weather spotters. The following impacts are expected. Flying debris will be dangerous to those caught without shelter. Mobile homes will be damaged or destroyed. Damage to roofs, windows, and vehicles will occur. Tree damage is likely. The tornado will be near Fairbank and Littleton around 4:05 p.m. Hazleton, Otterville, Fontana County Park, in Fontana Park around 4:10 p.m. To repeat, a tornado is on the ground. Take cover now. Move to a basement or an interior room on the lowest floor of a sturdy building. Avoid windows. If you are outdoors, in a mobile home, or in a vehicle, move to the closest substantial shelter and protect yourself from flying debris. Repeating, a tornado warning has been issued until 4:30 p.m. for the following county, Buchanan, Iowa.
4: In confession to the crime from 2018, it was not revealed who made it. The defense is also asking for video interviews police conducted with Oakland's then-boyfriend and co-worker. Ramsey is set to go to trial in January. Well, the start of the school year is almost here for kids across eastern Iowa, and families can get ready by cashing in on Iowa's tax-free weekend, which starts today. But there are some things to remember before you start shopping. First, it runs today through tomorrow, and Sunday not included. During this time, businesses will not be collecting sales tax or local option sales tax. This is only on clothing and shoe purchases under $100, but there are some further restrictions. The tax-free weekend does not apply to items like jewelry, watches, and most sporting goods. 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Today, the 2026 St. Jude Sweet Corn Festival begins. 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Thursday, volunteers were hard at work shucking so many ears of corn. 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
8: The KCRG TV9 First Alert forecast, partly cloudy, a chance of storms later today, our high near 82. Partly cloudy tonight, a low of 60, mostly sunny tomorrow and 82. Southwest winds 5 to 15 today, northwest at 5 to 10 tonight. It's a chance of storms Sunday early and late with a high of 87, hot and muggy on Monday. I'm TV9 First Alert Storm Team Meteorologist Joe Winters on News Talk 1540 KXEL.
9: Currently, it's 81 degrees on the Voice of Eastern Iowa, KXEL.

0: The National Weather Service in Des Moines has issued a severe thunderstorm warning for Black Hawk County in northeastern Iowa, northeastern Tama County in central Iowa, northeastern Grundy County in central Iowa, until 5:15 p.m. At 4:15 p.m., a severe thunderstorm was located near Holland, or 7 miles north of Grundy Center, moving east at 35 miles per hour. Hazard, 60 miles per hour wind gusts and quarter-size hail. This is a radar-indicated threat. The following impacts are expected. Hail damage to vehicles is expected. Expect wind damage to roofs, siding, and trees. Locations impacted include Waterloo, Cedar Falls, Evansdale, Jessup, LaPorte City, Hudson, Rhinebeck, Dysart, Dyke, Elk Run Heights, Crossroads Mall, Uni Dome and McLeod Center, Washburn, Raymond, Gilbertville, Stout, Morrison, T.F. Clark State Park, and George Wythe State Park. This includes Interstate 380 between mile markers 56 and 73. For your protection, move to an interior room on the lowest floor of a building. Repeating, a severe thunderstorm warning has been issued until 5:15 p.m. for the following counties in Iowa: Black Hawk, Grundy, and Tama.
1: Anywhere. We're talking about biological men, grown men, trying to come into your league. So I don't think they're stupid. I think they're intentionally doing this, knowing that most people leave with their feelings instead of the facts.
2: All right, quick break. 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
2: I know the headlines changed, the threats facing Israel and their survival, that does remain. 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It's one word, PrayIFCJ.org. That's PrayIFCJ.org. Hey, folks, many of us grew up on these high-sugar cereals, Frosty Flakes, even Raisin Bran. You need to make the healthier switch to Grainberry, created by my dear friend Peter Harris and his father. It is lower in sugar. It's made with natural fiber, antioxidants, whole grain, onyx, sorghum, and that helps slow sugar

0: The National Weather Service in the Quad Cities has issued a tornado warning for Buchanan County in northeastern Iowa until 5 p.m. At 4:20 p.m., a severe thunderstorm capable of producing a tornado was located over Fontana County Park, or 7 miles north of Independence, moving southeast at 45 miles per hour. Hazard, tornado and hail up to 2 inches in diameter. This is a radar-indicated threat. The following impacts are expected. Flying debris will be dangerous to those caught without shelter. Mobile homes will be damaged or destroyed. Damage to roofs, windows, and vehicles will occur. Tree damage is likely. This dangerous storm will be near Independence, Winthrop, Stanley, Jackway Park, Otterville, Wapsipinicon Golf Course, Independence Airport, and Buchanan County Fairgrounds around 4:25 p.m. Quasqueton and Winthrop Golf Course around 4:30 p.m. Rolly and Monty around 4:35 p.m. Take cover now. Move to a basement or an interior room on the lowest floor of a sturdy building. Avoid windows. If you are outdoors, in a mobile home, or in a vehicle, move to the closest substantial shelter and protect yourself from flying debris. Heavy rainfall may hide this tornado. Do not wait to see or hear the tornado. Take cover now. Torrential rainfall is occurring with this storm and may lead to flash flooding. Do not drive your vehicle through flooded roadways. Repeating, a tornado warning has been issued until 5 p.m. for the following county, Buchanan, Iowa.
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5: But as some of us apply more sunscreen, others are doing the opposite.
6: American Dermatology Association found that 16 million U.S. consumers stopped using sunscreen altogether because of the misinformation online.
5: Del Rey says it's up to the industry to alleviate public concern, including by offering more mineral-based products for those who want them. 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

0: continue now with Sage Steele analyzing this madness in the WNBA, and nobody really wants to stick up for Sophie Cunningham, maybe the single strongest candidate to take moral stands when she was working at ESPN is our friend Sage Steele. What if there was one team of biological men that they let into the league? What, would that team dominate?
1: Oh, my God.
2: Home sold.

0: This is a Bloomberg Money Minute. In an effort to rely less on China, President Trump met with top U.S. mining executives today to tout a new $3 billion investment in critical minerals mining, saying it would create thousands of jobs and boost our national security. U.S. employers unexpectedly lost 23,000 workers last month, and while wages rose 3.2% from a year ago, that was the slowest increase in over 5 years, and it's less than the inflation rate of 3.5%, a sign that a lot of working Americans may be struggling to stay ahead. On Wall Street, though, that weak jobs data bolstered bets that the Fed will leave interest rates unchanged when it meets in September. And at the close today, the Dow was up 152 points, the Nasdaq up 342, 1.3% higher, the S&P up 48 to a new all-time high, but oil was higher, too, above $78 a barrel. And Netflix and MLB Studios developing a scripted drama series about the New York Yankees, according to Variety. Tom Busby, Bloomberg Radio.
1: 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Publicist and author Michael Levine's new book is called Authentic PR. He told me why he released the book at this time.
2: What audiences are craving? Well, let's talk first about what they're not craving. They're not craving BS. They're not craving what I guess it was sometimes referred to as jive talk. They're not craving that. What they're craving is authenticity, transparency, and vulnerability. And so I listen to radio and TV commercials, and I see some large companies put out messages that are so obviously absurd, so obviously not true. I think audiences are craving authenticity, transparency, vulnerability, and if you as a communicator are honest, authentic, transparent, vulnerable, I think you're going to find audiences responding well. If, on the other hand, you're going to hide behind, again, what I guess used to be called jive talk or BS, people can smell that.
1: 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I'm Jeff Stein for the Iowa Business Report.
3: I'm Chad Pergram with the Speaker's Lobby. There's a push by President Trump and other conservatives to force the Senate to remain in session throughout the balance of the month and blow up the August recess. They hope to do this to pass the Save America Act. It requires proof of citizenship for voting. However, that bill has never proven to have the votes to pass, based on two roll call test votes earlier this year. The only way to keep the Senate in session would be for Republican senators pushing for approval of the Save America Act to take to the floor themselves for days on end. That is not a filibuster. That's because they're not trying to block something. Those would just be really long speeches. And so far, Republican senators who support the Save America Act have not shown a willingness to command the floor for hours on end. Moreover, just holding the floor for hours on end doesn't necessarily earn a result either. The Senate could then just quit for the day because the Save America Act isn't even the pending business before the Senate. Plus, the Senate doesn't have to approve a lengthy adjournment resolution anymore. The Senate would still meet every 3 days to comply with the Constitution during the recess. With the Speaker's Lobby, Chad Pergram, Fox News.
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5: The KCRG TV9 First Alert forecast, partly cloudy, a chance of storms later today, our high near 82. Partly cloudy tonight, a low of 60, mostly sunny tomorrow and 82. Southwest winds 5 to 15 today, northwest at 5 to 10 tonight. It's a chance of storms Sunday early and late with a high of 87, hot and muggy on Monday. I'm TV9 First Alert Storm Team Meteorologist Joe Winters on News Talk 1540 KXEL.
6: Right now, it's 78 degrees on Iowa's News and Talk Station.

0: National Weather Service in the Quad Cities has issued a severe thunderstorm warning for southwestern Buchanan County, northern Benton County, until 5:15 p.m. At 4:38 p.m., a severe thunderstorm was located over LaPorte City, or 13 miles northwest of Vinton, moving southeast at 40 miles an hour. Expected hazards include 60 miles an hour wind gusts and quarter-size hail. The following impacts are expected. Hail damage to vehicles is expected. Expect wind damage to roofs, siding, and trees. Locations impacted include Vinton, Urbana, Dysart, Garrison, Brandon, Mount Auburn, Lime Creek County Park, Vinton Memorial Airport, Rogers Park, Hopeful Doolin Park, Spencer's Grove, Minnesota Park, Benton County Fairgrounds, and Cheney. This includes Interstate 380 between mile markers 43 and 55. Take cover now. Do not drive your vehicle through flooded roadways.
1: So many other things suck. 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Nobody should ever trust the government. I don't trust these people. You know, you have to do, and then I got excoriated too for not telling people what to do with their body. Insane. Tiffany, we do appreciate you. Thank you. 800-941-SHAWN is our number if you want to be a part of the program. All right, back to our busy phones. Let's go to Texas. God bless Texas. Robert is next. Rob, happy Friday. Glad you called.
2: All right, thank you, Sean. I listen to you a lot. It's a first time.
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1: Glad you joined us. Glad you could be with us. What's on your mind this

0: National Weather Service in the Quad Cities has issued a severe thunderstorm warning for eastern Buchanan County, northeastern Benton County, northwestern Jones County, Delaware County, northern Linn County, until 5:45 p.m. At 4:47 p.m., severe thunderstorms were located along a line extending from near Edgewood to near Quasqueton to near LaPorte City, moving southeast at 30 miles an hour. Expected hazards include 60 miles an hour wind gusts and quarter-size hail. The following impacts are expected. Hail damage to vehicles is expected. Expect wind damage to roofs, siding, and trees. Locations impacted include Vinton, Manchester, Marion, Monticello, Robbins, Center Point, Urbana, Central City, Palo, Shellsburg, Winthrop, Earlville, Walker, Albanet, Coghlan, Hopkinton, Quasqueton, Lamont, Delhi, and Ryan. This includes Interstate 380 between mile markers 27 and 43. Remain alert for a possible tornado. Tornadoes can develop quickly from severe thunderstorms. If you spot a tornado, go at once into the basement or small central room in a sturdy structure. Take cover now. Continuous cloud-to-ground lightning is occurring with these storms. Move indoors immediately. Lightning is one of nature's leading killers. Remember, if you can hear thunder, you are close enough to be struck by lightning. Torrential rainfall is occurring with these storms and may lead to flash flooding. Do not drive your vehicle through flooded roadways.
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0: All right, I have a question for you. 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
1: This is the Bloomberg Money Minute. The U.S. labor market may be a lot weaker than previously thought. 23,000 jobs lost in July. 80,000 adds were forecast. And the numbers reported in May and June revised sharply lower by a combined 103,000 workers. But that weak data is easing pressures on the Federal Reserve to raise rates when it meets next month. And that sent stocks higher today. The S&P 500 closing at a fresh all-time high. The Dow up 152 points. The Nasdaq up 342. That's a 1.3% gain. The S&P added 48, but oil was higher too. It closed above $78 a barrel. After slashing its full-year forecast, saying that Cyclospora outbreak tied to lettuce at Taco Bell's kept a lot of diners away, shares of the salad chain Sweetgreens fell 8% today. And it's been a big hit in Canada for a couple of years, and now, coming to the U.S. for the first time this fall, Kellogg's Cinnamon Maple Frosted Flakes. 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
4: He has the votes. I'm Lee Silicera, Fox News. The Senate could move forward with a procedural vote on confirming Todd Blanche as Attorney General as soon as tonight after gaining support of Louisiana Republican Bill Cassidy, who said the confirmation process has become politicized.
5: This process should be about Mr. Blanche and how he will go forward in a difficult job and how the American people can be best served.
4: Senators Lisa Murkowski of Alaska and Susan Collins of Maine have already said they will vote no. President Trump calling on the Supreme Court to overturn a D.C. appeals court ruling that orders the construction of the White House ballroom to stop. The president saying it's a matter of national security. Meanwhile, the east wing of the White House has already been demolished and construction has already begun. A helicopter used to fight a wildfire in Utah's crash. No word on the two people on board as fire crews in Washington begin to make progress on three major fires there. The people are still not allowed back home.
6: Spokane County Sheriff John Knowles has stressed it could take weeks before officials can let folks back into affected burn areas, asking evacuees for patience.
7: It is only safe for our fire crews to go in there and do assessments. They have aerial assets that we're using to try to identify destroyed structures and get accurate counts.
6: A man accused of setting one of the fires faces arson charges.
4: Fox's Kristen Goodwin, National Economic Council President Kevin Hassett reacting after the Labor Department reports employers cut 23,000 jobs last month.
8: The weakness in this number were really just two things, government workers and a sort of rebound from all the employment we got from the World Cup because the World Cup was ending.
4: Economists were expecting an increase of more than 80,000 jobs. The unemployment rate declined 4.1%, but the Labor Department says that may indicate more people leaving the workforce. 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
0: Born on America's darkest day, September 11th, 01, the Tunnel to Towers Foundation, they have been helping American heroes ever since. Heroes like U.S. Army Sergeant William Bernard McKenna, exposed to burn pits. McKenna later died from T-cell lymphoma, leaving his wife, Tina, and two daughters. Tunnel to Towers honored Sergeant McKenna. They paid off the family's mortgage in honor of all of his sacrifice. Donate $11 a month. 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
11: Hello, I'm Charles Hart. It's Friday, August 7th. Here's a look at the top stories from your trusted local news source. Lawyers for the woman charged with killing an Iowa realtor are asking the state to hand over more evidence they believe is missing. Kristen Ramsey is charged with first-degree murder in Ashley Oakland's death back in 2011. Investigators say Ramsey shot Oakland at an open house in a West Des Moines neighborhood. In a new court filing, the defense says the state did hand over case information that spans 15 years, but there is more evidence they want. This includes someone's written confession to the crime from 2018. It was not revealed who made it. The defense is also asking for video interviews police conducted with Oakland's then-boyfriend and co-worker. Ramsey is set to go to trial in January. Well, the start of the school year is almost here for kids across eastern Iowa, and families can get ready by cashing in on Iowa's tax-free weekend, which starts today. But there are some things to remember before you start shopping. First, it runs today through tomorrow and Sunday not included. During this time, businesses will not be collecting sales tax or local option sales tax. This is only on clothing and shoe purchases under $100, but there are some further

0: National Weather Service in the Quad Cities has issued a tornado warning for northwestern Jones County, southwestern Delaware County, northeastern Linn County until 5:45 p.m. At 5:02 p.m., a severe thunderstorm capable of producing a tornado was located over Ryan, or 11 miles south of Manchester, moving southeast at 45 miles an hour. Expected hazards include tornado. Spotters have reported a funnel cloud. The following impacts are expected. Flying debris will be dangerous to those caught without shelter. Mobile homes will be damaged or destroyed. Damage to roofs, windows, and vehicles will occur. Tree damage is likely. This dangerous storm will be near Coghlan, Prairie Burg, and Buffalo Creek Park around 5:05 p.m. Langworthy around 5:15 p.m. Take cover now. Repeating, a tornado warning has been issued until 5:45 p.m. for the following counties in Iowa, Delaware, Jones, and Linn.
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2: The eastern Iowa temperature is 82 degrees from KXEL.
3: He's here. Now, broadcasting from the underground command post, deep in the bowels of a hidden bunker, somewhere under the brick and steel of a nondescript building, we've once again made contact with our leader, Mark Levin.

0: The National Weather Service in the Quad Cities has issued a tornado warning for South Central Buchanan County, Northern Linn County, until 5:45 p.m. At 5:10 p.m., severe thunderstorms capable of producing both tornadoes and extensive straight-line wind damage were located over Walker, or 15 miles southeast of Independence, moving southeast at 55 miles an hour. Expected hazards include tornado. The following impacts are expected. Flying debris will be dangerous to those caught without shelter. Mobile homes will be damaged or destroyed. Damage to roofs, windows, and vehicles will occur. Tree damage is likely. These dangerous storms will be near Center Point, Central City, Albanette, Paris, Troy Mills, Lafayette, Pinnacon Ridge Park, and Linn County Fairgrounds around 5:15 p.m. Marion and Welbeck around 5:20 p.m. Whittier and Metzl Bridge Natural Area around 5:25 p.m. This includes Interstate 380 between mile markers 31 and 39. Take cover now. Do not drive your vehicle through flooded roadways. Repeating, a tornado warning has been issued until 5:45 p.m. for the following county, Linn, Iowa.
1: Friend of Lindsey Graham. Who does he mean? The president, Rich? Take the president. Take the president now. You took Lindsey Graham, now take the president. Oh, they're going to have a field day when it's my turn. But nonetheless, go ahead.
2: Allah subhanahu wa ta'ala making miracles by these things. Mm. And we have to rely on Allah subhanahu wa ta'ala. We have to believe in the dua of the mu'mineen. Now please raise your hand to Allah. Allahumma ansur al-Islam wal-Muslimin. Allahumma akhdul al-kufra wal-munafiqeen. Allahumma anzil ghadabaka wa niqmataka wa adabaka ala Israel.
1: Now this poison is right here in our country, Dearborn Heights, Michigan. Represented by Talib. Right here, right in this country. Not in Europe. Not in the Middle East, in Middle America, in the Midwest, in Michigan, the Upper Midwest. Right there, Dearborn Heights, Dearbornistan, where hardworking, blue-collar American citizens first made automobiles, and has been completely taken over. It's ground zero for the Islamists in America, Dearbornistan. Dearbornistan. And we're doing absolutely nothing about these imams. Zero. Zero. Now imagine what'll happen in a Democrat administration. But we're not doing anything about them. I'm sorry if this upsets people for me to mention this, but look, country first. I'll be right back.
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6: City lights may be giving allergy season a second wind. Researchers compared bright cities with nearby darker areas and found that urban trees can start producing pollen earlier and continue longer. That means the same street lights, signs, and building glow that make cities feel alive at night may also be confusing plant biology. The New York Times reports that light pollution is now part of the allergy conversation, along heat, pollution, and climate change. For city dwellers, cleaner air, darker nights, and smarter lighting may all matter for daily health. 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How do I build something for myself while still managing real life? 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Tesla wants Las Vegas to become its next robo-taxi proving ground, but the numbers raise eyebrows. Electronic Design reports Tesla has applied to deploy up to 5,000 fully autonomous robo-taxis in Clark County during the first year of approval, including Las Vegas, Henderson, and Harry Reid International Airport.

0: The National Weather Service in the Quad Cities has issued a severe thunderstorm warning for northern Johnson County, southern Benton County, southwestern Linn County, northeastern Iowa County until 6:15 p.m. At 5:25 p.m., severe thunderstorms were located along a line extending from near Hiawatha to near Blairstown, moving southeast at 45 miles an hour. Expected hazards include 60 miles an hour wind gusts and quarter-size hail. The following impacts are expected. Hail damage to vehicles is expected. Expect wind damage to roofs, siding, and trees. Locations impacted include Cedar Rapids, Waringo, Marion, North Liberty, Hiawatha, Robbins, Williamsburg, Fairfax, Solon, Tiffin, Ely, Atkins, Walford, Palo, Swisher, U-Haul, Oxford, Blairstown, Van Horn, and Keystone. This includes the following highways: Interstate 80 in Iowa between mile markers 217 and 226. Interstate 380 between mile markers 3 and 26. Remain alert for a possible tornado. Tornadoes can develop quickly from severe thunderstorms. If you spot a tornado, go at once into the basement or small central room in a sturdy structure. Take cover now. Torrential rainfall is occurring with these storms and may lead to flash flooding. Do not drive your vehicle through flooded roadways.
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2: Have you noticed how many Muslims are running for Congress and other offices in November? It should concern us. As Abe Greenwald notes in Commentary Magazine, after 9/11, our leadership concluded the problem was not radical Islam, but terrorism, and we created Homeland Security and other government agencies to combat it. But as Greenwald writes, what virtually no one expected was for Islamists to exploit American freedom, simply to work their way up the political ladder. Many warned of creeping Sharia in those days, but none warned of creeping democracy. Greenwald says he doesn't think Islamists themselves believe that was a plausible way forward in the first decade of this century. Greenwald says the Islamists are using our democracy to insert themselves into offices. Some, like Zoran Mamdani, are already in, as are a few members of Congress. This is dangerous stuff. The media won't report it because they too are afraid of being called Islamophobes. I encourage you to read Greenwald's article. Google Abe Greenwald, Daily Letter, July 29. I'm Cal Thomas.
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5: The KCRG TV9 First Alert Forecast. At night, storms end early, then partly cloudy with a low of 60. Mostly sunny Saturday, high up to 82. Winds out of the west-northwest at night between 5 to 10, coming northerly on Saturday between 5 to 15. Saturday night, low of 69 with a chance of storms late. Some of those storms hang around on Sunday. I'm TV9 First Alert Storm Team Meteorologist Corey Thompson. 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
6: Currently, it's 81 degrees on the Voice of Eastern Iowa, KXEL.
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0: News. I'm John Saucier. The Senate is working on getting a vote together for the confirmation of Acting Attorney General Todd Blanche to serve as the official head of the Justice Department. Louisiana Republican Senator John Kennedy on Fox. He does think Blanche will be confirmed, but Senator, when do you think that might happen?
1: You could probably give me 2 hours and some good scotch, and I still wouldn't be able to explain it to you because I'm just not sure.
0: This could get lumped into a votorama of other major legislative items. President Trump at the State Department for a roundtable talk on American mining. The president says under initiatives made by his administration, the U.S. is leading in oil production.
2: We do more oil right now than Russia and Saudi Arabia combined, and that's not including Venezuela. We're getting a lot of oil and good relationship we have with them, too.
0: The president trying to strike a deal with Iran to reopen the Strait of Hormuz. 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

0: Now, the headlines may change. The threats facing the Holy Land and Israel remain the same. Well, much of the world has moved on to the next story. Israeli families continue living with the reality of terrorism, uncertainty, and recovery. 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How much more of this can you handle, America? Don't shoot the messenger. I'm the one that's bringing this because I want you to remember this. I want you to know about this. It's going on behind your back and more in front of your face. This guy, Hassan Piker, I would have the three smartest lawyers in the Office of Legal Counsel, the brain trust of the Department of Justice, looking at every possibility on how to remove this tumor from the body politic. It is a foul-mouthed, low-life piece of crap. He's on a podcast this week while sitting at a table with an LGBTQ plus flag. Piker says his favorite flag is the Hezbollah flag. My favorite flag is the American flag. And I know a place where I'd love to shove it when it comes to this guy. You know what I mean, Mr. Producer? Let's take a listen, shall we? Cut five, go.
1: Well, let's talk about our favorite flags.
2: Oh, like overall, what my favorite flag?
3: Yeah.
2: Hezbollah. Look it up.
1: Oh.
2: I'm not even kidding. It's actually a dope flag.
3: I don't know flags.
2: It's, this is a...
1: You know what? I'm going to be brave. My favorite flag.
2: It's got an AK on it and a hand holding it up.
4: Wow.
1: Son.
2: Or.
5: We might have to cut this.
2: We're behind the paywall. It's fine.
0: Mm-hmm. Hezbollah, Hamas, Mao. This is birthright citizenship. And with the Chief Justice of the United States, Roberts, Associate Justice, I want her to know too. Barrett, I want them to know that when they joined the Democrats in voting the way they voted, this is what they created, right here, right here. And I'm sure there's thousands and soon to be 10,000 more just like them. We can't survive this, America, unless we do something about this now. And I am insisting that the Republicans do something about this now. You need to show up at your local zoning boards and find out what's on the agenda. You need to show up at your school boards and find out what's on the agenda. We need a revival of the Tea Party. We need a revival. We need to stand up and speak out. Here's a montage of this same lowlife Piker on his Twitch stream. Now, I want our black friends, our African-American friends, to listen. I don't tend to use the phrase African-American because there's a lot of black people that don't come from Africa, but I get the point. And I believe people should be proud of their race. So I want our black friends to listen to this because it's who cares what black people care about. That's what he's saying. That's what he's saying. And what I'm telling you is this. Whether it's black people, whether it's Hispanic people, whether it's white people, whether it's people with a heritage that's Italian or Irish or German or Polish or you name it, whether it's Christian or Jew, whether it's Buddhist or Hindu, whether it's atheist or agnostic, this man and these Islamists want you dead. You understand what I'm saying? That's what they're saying. National Republican Senatorial Committee, good job. Here's a montage of this man. Cut six, go.
4: I don't give a f*** what black people care about. Oh, black people care about this, black people care about that. Like, shut the f*** up. That's not how politics works. Oh, well, Hassan, how dare you? Like it or not, black people care about this issue. It's like, it's such a f***ing stupid stance. Any other black folk want to engage in radical activist language in this f***ing chat? Suck f***ing. Yes, dude. It's because I'm racist. That's why. It's because I'm racist, dude. Go back to a better time when lynchings were happening. This is what I like as a black man. Are you always doing too much with black people? Leave them alone. I want to go back to lynching. Like, I get it, but relax. Man, shut the up, okay? God, you got me, okay? You got me, because I'm a racist person.
0: Yeah, you are. You're as low as low lives get. You're the gum on the bottom of my shoe. That's exactly what you are, you punk. Can we all at least unite against this scumbag? Yeah, well, let me tell you something. Democrats can't wait to be seen with him and campaign with him. You understand? I'll be right back.
5: This is a Bloomberg Money Minute. A dismal jobs report for July helped send stocks higher today, with the S&P 500 notching a fresh all-time high, capping off its best week since April. Here's what happened. U.S. employers lost 23,000 jobs in July, and the numbers for May and June were revised sharply lower by a combined 103,000 jobs. So many people gave up looking for a job, the unemployment rate fell one notch. It's now at 4.1%. But that is bolstering bets by investors that the Federal Reserve will not be raising interest rates as feared at its next meeting in September. And at the closing bell today, the Dow was up 152 points, the NASDAQ up 342, ending 1.33% higher, the S&P adding 48 to that new record high, and oil was higher too, above $78 a barrel. And the German automaker Volkswagen looking to shake up its U.S. strategy, it's now planning to build a new pickup truck. That's according to Reuters.
6: Daisy was abandoned and placed in foster care at 15 years old.
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5: This is a Bloomberg Money Minute. The U.S. pork industry, a $27 billion a year business of ham, bacon, chops, and more, has a bit of an image problem.
8: It's pork, and it's catching on. The other white meat. Taste what's next.
5: Well, that old TV ad didn't help much, because sales of pork products are getting dwarfed now by beef, despite beef prices at all-time highs, and chicken, a more affordable go-to protein source for many of us.
9: Pork demand has been very steady, because we haven't seen large changes in both prices or the quantity being consumed.
5: That's Lee Schultz, chief economist at Ever.ag, who covers livestock and meat and says the big challenge for pork is inflation. That's where a new ad campaign touting pork's affordability and flexibility comes in.
10: What are you waiting for? Taste what pork can do.
5: But Schultz knows that changing consumer taste and preferences about pork and about what they can afford to buy won't happen overnight. Tom Busby, Bloomberg Radio.
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13: Taking it to the highest court, I'm Lisa Lacerra, Fox News. President Trump calling on the Supreme Court to overturn a lower court ruling which ordered the construction of the White House ballroom to stop.
14: The majority of the judges wrote, "We are aware of no instance in American history in which a president unilaterally and using privately collected funds demolished substantial portions of the White House that Congress authorized to be built and American taxpayers paid for until now.
13: Fox's David Spun at the Justice Department. President Trump argues the ballroom is a matter of national interest, saying the ballroom also will include bomb shelters, medical and military facilities, and defense capabilities. Before the Senate heads home for August recess, they have a few items on the agenda, including moving ahead with the confirmation of Todd Blanche as Attorney General. Louisiana Republican Bill Cassidy has said he will vote in favor.
11: Mr. Blanche is not perfect, and he will tell you this. But the choice is not between perfection and Mr. Blanche. It is between Mr. Blanche and another acting attorney general who may not run the department effectively under President Trump.
13: A procedural vote on the confirmation could happen as soon as tonight. President Trump announcing billions of dollars in new investments to jumpstart American mining.
15: The Pentagon and Department of Interior are investing more than $2 billion in critical mining and mining-related projects, including funding for mining schools to increase the workforce. President Trump has also pledged hundreds of millions of dollars to boost the coal mining industry and rolled back environmental regulations that restricted power plants and mines.
13: Fox's Jared Halpern at the White House. A federal judge has sided with Virginia's NAACP, ordering Shenandoah County to replace the Confederate names of schools that it had restored in 2024, saying the school board's decision discriminated against black students. 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
17: 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Heroes like United States Navy Chief Shannon Kent. 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
13: Teenager accused of dressing as a clown and randomly stabbing a man to death at a bus stop in the St. Louis area has been charged with first-degree murder. A spokesman for the St. Clair State Attorney's Office says the teen is being held as in a juvenile facility at least until his next hearing. A former Texas police officer and Army veteran in jail in northern Mexico. Authorities say he was involved in a deadly domestic incident.
18: The 35-year-old is accused of killing three people and critically wounding his former partner, the child's mother, leaving her in critical condition. Chad Eberle, who used to be a deputy constable for Bexar County, then took off with their three-year-old son. Mexican authorities say the shooting took place early this week at a home in Saltillo, which is about 185 miles from the border crossing in Laredo, Texas. Eberle was arrested while trying to cross back into Texas at the international bridge bordering Eagle Pass. A top law enforcement official said the child's safety is a priority and he is under the custody and care of the prosecutor's officer boys, girls, and the family. CJ Papa, Fox News.
13: The NBA's investigation into the Los Angeles Clippers and star Kawhi Leonard continues.
19: A new report suggests that Los Angeles Clippers star Kawhi Leonard has another undisclosed sponsorship deal with the company that installed the scoreboard at the Clippers' new arena. A source telling the Pablo Torre Finds Out podcast that Leonard signed a multi-million dollar deal with Daktronics, allegedly to circumvent the NBA's salary cap. The league is currently investigating the team for a previous deal involving Leonard with the now defunct environmental company Aspiration. The company's co-founder was sentenced to 14 years in prison for wire fraud in June. The investigation has also placed a trade on hold that would have sent Leonard to the Toronto Raptors. The Clippers have denied any wrongdoing.
13: Fox's Tony Genualdo. I'm Lisa Lacera. This is Fox News.
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21: The KCRG TV9 First Alert Forecast. At night, storms end early, then partly cloudy with a low of 60. Mostly sunny Saturday, high up to 82. Winds out of the west-northwest at night between 5 to 10, coming northerly on Saturday between 5 to 15. Saturday night, low of 69 with a chance of storms late. Some of those storms hang around on Sunday. I'm TV9 First Alert Storm Team Meteorologist Corey Thompson on News Talk 1540 KXEL.
22: We have 79 degrees now on News Talk 1540 KXEL.
23: He's here. He's here. Now, broadcasting from the underground command post, deep in the bowels of a hidden bunker, somewhere under the brick and steel of a nondescript building, we've once again made contact with our leader, Mark Levin.
0: Hello, America. 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Our number, 877-381-3811, 877-381-3811. There will be plagiarizers, there will be followers, there will be others. There always are after I blaze these trails, after I show them that they can tell the truth, that they can confront reality, and that they are uniquely positioned and blessed to have a microphone. And not to just blow it, not to screw it up, not to waste time. Because audiences like you, patriots, you could be doing other things tonight, couldn't you? You could be doing other things. But I call this our national town hall meeting. I call this Radio Free America. This is where we meet. You and me, Mr. and Mrs. America. Red-blooded Americans of all types. And we intend to defend our country. We're not Europe. We're not Europe. We've never been Europe. While some of us can trace our lineage to Europe, we're not Europe. We're America. We're Americans. And we'll be damned if we're going to surrender this country after all that's come before us. After our celebration of 250 years, for crying out loud. All the wars, all the tumult, all the tremendous progress and achievements, that we're going to abandon them easily and surrender them to a third world, primitive, barbaric, seventh century ideology. In the case of Marxism, the 1800s, in anti-liberty, anti-small-r republicanism, anti-private property rights, police state, mass murdering ideology. We are not, I repeat, not going to willingly surrender this magnificent land that we are blessed to be born into. We are not going to surrender it to the thugs, to the killers, to the rapists, to the torturers, to the pedophiles. We're not going to do it. They may do it in the Democrat Party. They may do it in blue cities and blue states. God forbid. But they're not going to do it to the rest of the country. And tonight is a clarion call to all Americans. whether you be black or white or brown or yellow or red or a combination thereof, whether you be Christian or Jew, Hindu or Buddhist, whatever faith you may be, whatever faith you may be, whether you be straight, whether you be gay, that's right, whether you be Democrat or Republican or some other party, we must unite. The little differences don't matter anymore. They just don't matter anymore when we are confronting a diabolical, evil, and deadly threat. This Marxist-Islamist alliance. You hear what these imams are saying. You hear what these so-called scholars are saying, these professors. You hear what their activists are saying. You hear what their podcasters are saying. You see what they're writing on the internet. You see what they've done throughout Europe, what they've done in Africa, what they've done throughout the Middle East, what they've done to Israel. You see what they've done to the Iranian people, to the Lebanese people, to the people in Yemen, which is 99% Muslim. Islamophobia. We're not afraid of the name calling. We're not afraid of standing up and speaking out. We need to talk to our neighbors. We need to talk to our family members. We need to talk to our friends. We need to awaken them. Those who are not already awake, and unfortunately that's a lot. I don't care if you're the plumber, the electrician, the lawyer, the surgeon, truck driver, construction worker, whatever you are, wherever you are, whatever your background, whoever you are, whatever you do for a living, you're an American. Takes all of us to make this country work, you know? All of us. And we're going to let people come into this country and burn it down? We're going to let our universities and colleges that give tenure and huge salaries and pensions to these radicals, these Marxists, so they can brainwash our children and destroy future generations and teach them that socialism is good and capitalism is bad, teach them that America is awful, that we're the oppressors, that we're the imperialists, that we're the colonizers, the colonialists. We're going to let them paint our country with the broad brush of slavery and racism, a country that had 700,000 casualties, putting an end to slavery. We're going to be lectured to by Islamists who still enslave Christians all over Africa, enslave women, brutalize them, Islamists who brutalize children. What they did on October 7th, 2023, the mutilation, the debauchery, innocent people kidnapped and brutalized and murdered. We're going to take lectures from them or the Marxists who've killed 100 million human beings. We're going to take lectures from them. No, we're not. No, we're not. No, we need to be strong. We need to rely on each other. We must not elect people and put them in our United States Congress. The halls of our power. And I want to make another point very, very clear. I will start it right here and let the plagiarizers plagiarize. Let them regurgitate. No way in hell should the House of Representatives or the United States Senate allow the swearing in of a Marxist Islamist who has as their purpose the destruction of our society, the destruction of our country, the destruction of our Constitution, our Bill of Rights, just because some state or just because some congressional district elects them and sends them to Washington to serve in our Congress does not mean they need to be seated. There's a reason you have to take an oath to uphold the Constitution before you can actually serve. And if it is your view and you've campaigned on the deconstruction of our Constitution, on the usurpation of our Constitution, then you are not qualified to serve in our House or our Senate. I don't care who the hell elected you. We'll be right back.
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1: The View co-host Sunny Hostin sparked a patriotic firestorm after saying she feels unsafe when she sees American flags displayed throughout some neighborhoods. Hostin went on to compare the hats adorned with the American flag to a KKK hood. Now, critics quickly blasted Hostin on social media. Senator Tommy Tuberville from Alabama shared a clip of the comments and wrote, "Mental illness." Now, Hostin graduated from the University of Notre Dame, has a law degree. She's married to a renowned surgeon and owns multiple homes in New York City as well as Martha's Vineyard. She has a television contract by some estimates worth $2 to $3 million. It ought to be noted that Ms. Hostin has achieved great success in no small part because of the American flag and those who shed their blood so she might be free. Good day.
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0: It's a pleasure to have my friend, our friend, Julian Epstein with us, former chief counsel of the House Judiciary and Oversight Committees, Democrat. But he's very upset. But he doesn't whine about it. He doesn't roll over and play dead. He engages, and he's got guts. Julian, you wrote a beautiful piece in the New York Post, I believe it was yesterday, last evening, which I read and posted. Tell everybody what you said and tell everybody what you're going to do.
1: Well, Mark, first of all, thank you for having me on. It's always an honor to be on with you. You're a hero of mine. Thank you. What I said in the New York Post was this is just a bridge too far in Michigan with the nomination of a not just a radical, but I think a somebody who invokes the old boring coalition of Islamism and communism and wraps it into one package supported by the downwardly mobile, mostly white podcast class who's done nothing in their lives other than study in college anti-colonial studies or some other useless course that leaves them unable to contribute to the public in any way, in any meaningful way. And the only option they have in life for anything that approaches power is to try to tear things down and try to deconstruct. And that's what this is about. This isn't just about extremism. This isn't just about socialism, Mark. This is a freak show that's going on inside the Democratic Party. It is every racist, ethno-supremacist, anti-American, anti-freedom idea that either the Islamists or the communists or both of them have ever come up with. And if there was ever a fantasy, a wet dream that America's opponents had to take down this country from within, this would be the vanguard that they would choose. And this is just a time for moral clarity for Democrats. If you are going to accept people into the fold that are blatantly bigoted, that are blatantly anti-Semitic, that are blatantly anti-American, anti-freedom, anti-liberty, then the party has no reason to exist. The party has no reason to be. There is no moral principle that binds the party together, which is very different from what the party was when I was active, or much more active in it, which was the 1990s. The party has forsaken all claim to any kind of moral code, moral center, because it just thirsts for power. And that's what this is. The Democratic Party is a shrinking party. The working class is abandoning it. Black and brown voters want no part, for the most part, of the socialist wave, the communist adjacent wave. This is almost entirely a movement of, say, 10 to 12% of voters who, again, are the white, college-educated, downwardly mobile podcast classers who don't have anything to do in life other than to blackpill the public so that they can make as many people wards of the state in a grievance culture that does nothing other than import third world ideas into the United States. And I don't want to be any part of that. I want to be as far away from that as possible. And Mike Rogers, in my view, is a very moderate, centrist, common sense kind of guy. So to your question about what I'm going to be doing is I'm going to be raising money and I'm going to be supporting Mike Rogers and I'm going to go headstrong on it. I spent a lot of time in Michigan politics, as you know, and I'm going to do everything I can. And, you know, since the piece was published, was online last night in the paper today, I've had countless Democrats calling me, telling me, you know, I'm with you all the way. This is just, we have to draw a line in the sand somewhere. The Republican Party is becoming the normie party today, and the Democratic Party is becoming the party of a freak show, I'm sorry to say. And I don't want to be anywhere close to that.
0: Well, it's very, very important that you speak out. Your voice is very important. And a lot of people listen to it. I listen to it, as a matter of fact. How do you explain, or what do you make of, I guess, the Schumers and the Hakeem Jeffries? I mean, how do they tolerate this? And then you have even Newsom that runs to embrace this guy, El Sayed, because he's afraid he's going to get caught flat-footed. What is going on here?
1: There's three things, I think, Mark. There's incompetence. The party infrastructure is a shell of its former self. It has no capacity to get out votes any longer. It has no capacity to raise funds. It has no capacity to screen out or be a gatekeeper against extremism the way it was in the 1990s when Bill Clinton had his famous sister soldier moment that rejected the far left and the far left ideology, valorizing the killing of cops, for example, which is what the sister soldier moment was about. So the party is incompetent. That's the first thing. The second part of the explanation is that the party is cowardly, and the party leaders are cowardly. And in that, I include not just Schumer, but Jeffries. I include Obama, and I include all the others, because they are very aware of what is going on. They are very aware that what they are doing is welcoming into the tent anti-Americanism, anti-freedom, bigotry in the name of anti-Semitism. They are choosing to do nothing about that because they have a lust for power. And they know that the party is shrinking because it is adopted a postmodern liberalism, I think, for the most part, is failing for a number of reasons that we can get into. They realize that. They realize the appeal of liberalism is shrinking. And they have two choices. And the easy choice for them, because they want to avoid the flying monkeys of the extremist left online, is to just concede, is to what Kennedy used to call riding the tiger. But in Kennedy's inaugural address, he said, if you ride the tiger of authoritarian communism, you end up in its belly eventually. And that's what's going to happen to the Democratic leadership, because they, you know, it's this old, another historical analogy. Churchill used to say, the fool, the appeaser, is the person who feeds the alligator with the hopes that he'll be eaten last. And so this is just about appeasement, because the party leaders don't know how to take on the extreme fervor of the rageful left. They don't have an answer for it. And that ties you into the third explanation. Why don't they have an answer for it? Well, because postmodern liberalism is sowing the seeds of its own destruction. What we've seen with postmodern liberalism is basically two tenets. One, that you have to grow the welfare state. And two, is identity grievance. And the problem with the welfare state is that the welfare state is not producing any results. So if you take, for example, education, you know, we're spending $40,000 per student in New York, and only about a...
0: Stop right there. I want to continue this. This is very important after the break. Unfortunately, it's a hard break. Julian Epstein, really quite a brilliant man, and I want to continue with Julian in just a moment. We'll be right back.
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7: Uses its ears to express itself. Their position can tell you a lot about the horse's mood. But if he shakes his head, won't let you put the bridle on, and doesn't like his ears messed with, something might be irritating the insides of those ears. Kathy Anderson is an extension horse specialist at the University of Nebraska. She says if the horse will let you, gently look into the ear to see what's bugging him.
8: If they've gotten ticks, you might be able to see them. There's various different kinds of ticks or mites or gnats and stuff that can start to irritate them. So you'll notice maybe some scabbiness up there in their ears, some matting, and some of those types of things are probably the most common things that you'll first see.
7: For the most part, a horse's ears are self-cleaning. But Anderson says if you need to get rid of the insects and gunk inside, wipe them out with a cloth sprayed with fly spray. If it's a bad infection or the horse won't let you touch its ears, you should probably call your vet.
8: They can come out and they can kind of mildly sedate the horse and do a little bit better job of cleaning things up inside that ear. Sometimes also they'll go ahead and deworm them, because with whatever might be irritating or going on, the basic dewormer can help clean up some of the mites and clean up some of the things that might be in there causing the irritation of that horse's ears.
7: Horses that have a severe reaction to insect bites might also need an oral anti-inflammatory treatment. Anderson says the fuzzy hair inside the horse's ear is a natural defense to keep bugs from going internal and should be left alone. Some people clip out the hair if they're going to show the horse, and in that case, she recommends preventing problems by wiping out the ears with fly spray on a cloth. Learn more about caring for your equine's ears at livingthecountrylife.com. I'll see you in the country.
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9: The KCRG TV9 First Alert Forecast. At night, storms end early, then partly cloudy with a low of 60. Mostly sunny Saturday, high up to 82. Winds out of the west-northwest at night between 5 to 10, coming northerly on Saturday between 5 to 15. Saturday night, low of 69 with a chance of storms late. Some of those storms hang around on Sunday. I'm TV9 First Alert Storm Team Meteorologist Corey Thompson on News Talk 1540 KXEL.
10: Right now, it's 78 degrees on Iowa's News and Talk Station.
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0: National Weather Service in the Quad Cities has issued a severe thunderstorm warning for Western Iowa County until 7:30 p.m. At 6:38 p.m., a severe thunderstorm was located over Victor, or 11 miles southwest of Marengo, moving southeast at 30 miles an hour. Expected hazards include 60 miles an hour wind gusts and quarter-size hail. The following impacts are expected. Hail damage to vehicles is expected. Expect wind damage to roofs, siding, and trees. Locations impacted include Williamsburg, Victor, Ladora, Millersburg, Genoa Bluff, and Lake Iowa Park. This includes Interstate 80 in Iowa between mile markers 205 and 220. Remain alert for a possible tornado. Tornadoes can develop quickly from severe thunderstorms. If you spot a tornado, go at once into the basement or small central room in a sturdy structure. Take cover now.
1: To stand up and say enough is enough and to draw the line. And if Democrats lose the next few election cycles, it might be the best thing that ever happened to them, because it may make them realize that this siren song of extreme communist adjacent ideology, where you're talking about getting rid of all of our political, cultural, and economic institutions, is, if you can't see the moral issue here, if you don't have the moral clarity to understand why that's bad, then maybe they'll at least understand the politics. What we're talking about are a set of ideas that are attractive to about 12% of the electorate, and no, and not much more. And the lesson of the 2024 election, Mark, was that the Democrats were too far left. You and I spoke about this a number of times, including before the election. And so what are the Democrats doing now? They're going even further left. And so it's not just, I think, in a moral position. It's not just a, it's not just a situation that shows the Democrats lack guts. They lack any moral center, but I think they lack political common sense, because this is going to end up nowhere good for Democrats. And I think what we're going to see is more and more people gravitating to the Republican Party or to the independent side and saying, I'm not going to be part

0: Fox News, I'm Roxanne Evans. A major sanctions package from late Senator Lindsey Graham clears the Senate, putting new pressure on Russia and its energy partners. The bill heads to the House. The Senate appears poised to confirm Todd Blanche as Attorney General. This after Republican Senator Bill Cassidy announced his support, likely giving Blanche the votes he needs. Fox's Shannon Bream reports, however, that there's no rush to take a vote.
1: The president can leave him as acting AG based on the DOJ succession statutes. There's no time clock or time limit running on Blanche right now, so he could stay there. It's just a matter of whether they have this formal vote or not.
0: President Trump doubling down on rare mineral strategy. He met with mining industry leaders today, unveiling billions in investments to boost the U.S. supply chain and counter China. 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

0: 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And you know, my family and I, we have visited Cornerstone. They call these mega churches, but that's so indifferent. 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And Hagee Ministries also founded, did Pastor Hagee, Christians United for Israel, called CUFI. 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
1: This is a Bloomberg Money Minute. In an effort to rely less on China, President Trump met with top U.S. mining executives today to tout a new $3 billion investment in critical minerals mining, saying it would create thousands of jobs and boost our national security. U.S. employers unexpectedly lost 23,000 workers last month, and while wages rose 3.2% from a year ago, that was the slowest increase in over 5 years, and it's less than the inflation rate of 3.5%, a sign that a lot of working Americans may be struggling to stay ahead. On Wall Street, though, that weak jobs data bolstered bets that the Fed will leave interest rates unchanged when it meets in September. And at the close today, the Dow was up 152 points, the Nasdaq up 342, 1.3% higher, the S&P up 48 to a new all-time high, but oil was higher, too, above $78 a barrel. And Netflix and MLB Studios developing a scripted drama series about the New York Yankees, according to Variety.
2: This is a Bloomberg Money Minute. It might not sound like the smartest career move, giving up a 9-to-5 to try to make it as a social media influencer, but some young workers have found a way to carve out a living without a huge following. Call them micro-influencers.
3: It's time to talk about how much money I made in February.
2: Anna Fenstermacher has about 33,000 followers on TikTok. She says she earned about 140 grand last year making content on top of her full-time gig in hospitality.
3: Saying these numbers out loud truly doesn't even feel real to me.
2: But six figures aren't unheard of, and it's part of a shift in how advertisers look at content creators. The marketing agency ATTN says micro-influencers get nearly three times the engagement as bigger names with more than a million followers. But there are risks. A five-figure brand deal isn't exactly a steady paycheck, and a few minutes of content can take hours of behind-the-scenes planning and editing. But for those influencers who found their niche,
3: anyone can be successful at this.
2: Nathan Hager, Bloomberg Radio.
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6: Defending the jobs numbers. I'm Lisa Lacera, Fox News. The White House says a surprising report showing more than 20,000 jobs were lost last month is not reflective of the economy.
7: Employers cut 23,000 jobs last month, and the Labor Department says more Americans dropped out of the labor market. Still, National Economic Council Director Kevin Hassett argues the U.S. economy remains strong.
8: We see durable goods orders, capital spending through the roof. People aren't being laid off. Initial claims for unemployment insurance are about the lowest they've had since World War II.
7: Hassett attributes the job cuts to seasonal trends like the end of temporary World Cup workers in the hospitality industry and local school districts delaying the end of the school year.
6: Fox's Jared Halpern at the White House. The Senate appears to have the votes to confirm Todd Blanche as the next attorney general.
9: It came down to an emotional Bill Cassidy.
10: The people of Louisiana can be assured that I worked hard to understand the issue and to make the right decision.
9: Cassidy will vote yes on Blanche. He previously expressed regret after helping confirm RFK Jr. as Secretary of Health and Human Services.
6: Fox's Chad Pergram on Capitol Hill. Earlier today, the Senate overwhelmingly passed a package.

National Weather Service in the Quad Cities has issued a severe thunderstorm warning for northeastern Keokuk County, northwestern Washington County, southern Iowa County, until 8 p.m. At 6:59 p.m., a severe thunderstorm was located over Millersburg, or 14 miles south of Marengo, moving southeast at 30 miles an hour. Expected hazards include 2-inch hail and 60 miles an hour wind gusts. The following impacts are expected: people and animals outdoors will be injured. Expect hail damage to roofs, siding, windows, and vehicles. Expect wind damage to roofs, siding, and trees. Locations impacted include Roman, North English, Keswick, South English, Parnell, Millersburg, Harper, Kinross, Keota, Webster, and Lake Belvedere Park. Remain alert for a possible tornado. Tornadoes can develop quickly from severe thunderstorms.